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10: At Warrior Field, we get set for the

Our Warriors, an MVP here tonight. MVP won the toss and have elected to kick off here tonight, defer. And so winner will get the ball to start tonight. They have the sun at their back, if that makes any sense. Yeah, we got a little wind out of the east here tonight on a red hot evening. Get that sun down, get a little cooling down going on here. Hot evening here tonight. Expect to see a few more heat timeouts here tonight. From what I understand, we are ready to go. From my vantage point, left to right on your radio dial. You're on the hill. It's right to left. All righty, so here we go from Warrior Field. MVP and winner. Kickoff. End over end. Going to be taken inside the 20. Fumbled for a second. 25, 27 out near the 29-yard line. And that is where winner will start here. First down and 10. Yeah, look to see a lot of ground game actually for both of these sides here tonight. MVP's looking for their first win of the year. A couple of lopsided defeats early on, so they are hungry here tonight. So winner will come out, spotted left hash. From just shy of the 30-yard line. And McKenzie under center, putting a man in motion. Give off left side, fullback up the field. Peters for about three or so, two or three. And a host of defenders. Sawyer Williams in there to stop him. And so, second down about 7 yards to go. Winner would need to get it to about the 39 for a Warrior first down. Nice crowd on hand here tonight at Warrior Field. Second down, 7 yards to go against spotted left hash. McKenzie at quarterback, putting Williams in motion. Give it to Williams up the field. Williams runs hard for a couple. Not much, though. They're only going to give him a yard or two. And so third down at about six. Facing this winner Warrior offense early on here tonight. Just a minute into it here tonight. Winner and Mount Vernon Plankington. Winner at 2-0. MVP at 0-2. Next week, be a big matchup about Rapid City. Winner and St. Thomas More. But first things first, third down and six right here. Winner has it offensively. First possession of the game. Bring Jorgensen far left now. And McKenzie putting a man in motion. Anderson, give it to him left side. Anderson going to get outside up the field. Not going to get the first down. They're going to be shy by about, let's see where they mark it. Closer than maybe we thought here. Short by what, a yard or so? Might Winner go for it here. It's fourth down and a yard. I bet they will. Got closer than I thought over here, short side, and so it's fourth down and a yard or less for this Warrior offense early on here tonight. 9:55 to play in the opening quarter. T formation for the first time for Winner here tonight, and the give off right side to Peters. Did he get there? The spot on the far side looks like he did. First down. So Winner took four downs. And they moved the chains. Took a little bit. But Winner with the first down, just shy of the 40-yard line here tonight. First down for Winner with 9:35 to play in the opening quarter. So McKenzie will now stand in the shotgun, stands back at his own 34. They'll snap it to him. McKenzie will keep it himself left side up the field, spun down at the nearly the 45. They'll give him the 44. Actually closer to the 45. Nice gain of about five. Now Winner gonna need to get it to midfield for a Warrior first down. As tonight we say thanks to Kutroy Electric on North Main Street in Winner. 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Big projects, small projects, all projects. See your friends, Bob Tyler and the gang at Kutroy Electric in Winner. Second down and five. Spotted again near the left hash. Two men in motion. Penalty flag.
Flags galore. That'll cost Winter five. It'll be second down.

0: 10. Back to the 40-yard line. So it'll be second down and 10 for this Warrior offense. 8:44 to play. Tonight we say thanks to T-Bone's Treehouse and the Clubhouse in Winter. 14 beds, 3 bathrooms at T-Bone's Treehouse in Winter. 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Call T-Bone himself at 842-0254. So it is second down, give off left side, running hard. Peters backing his way to about the 43 or so. The third down, about 7 yards to go here. Another challenging third down for Winter. You know, see if they get it to within 2 yards of a first down and elect to go for it. Wouldn't be surprised. The yard line to get is midfield for Winter offensively here tonight. 8:14 to play in the opening quarter. We have no score here at Warrior Field. So they'll send Blair to the right. McKenzie putting Williams in motion. They'll give it to him right side. Williams up the field following blockers, running hard, and he did get to within 2 yards of the first down. And so now will Winter go for it? Fourth down and 2.
1: Hudson in the carry. Hudson Peters in the carry. Going to bring up fourth down and 2. Fourth and 2 from the 48 Warriors.
0: Yeah, Winter on their own 48. 7:35 to play here in the opening quarter from Warrior Field here tonight. We'll get you updated on some other scores. Everybody, other Gregory's off tonight. Most every team is playing tonight in our Central South Dakota area. Little movement up there front. Fourth down and 2. And the pass now. McKenzie going to run to the left. Fired up the field. Pass caught by Williams. And he'll have the first down to the 46. Michael Williams from Carter McKenzie, and Winter will move the chains on a methodical opening drive here tonight down to the 46-yard line. Tonight we say thanks to the Office Product Center in Winter and Valentine. You know, for over 46 years, OPC has taken care of your office supply needs in Central South Dakota and North Central Nebraska. Your home for Ricoh digital copiers. OPC in Winter and Valentine. First down and 10 from the 46. McKenzie fakes the pitch, gets up the field, nifty move, and got himself a nice gain on first down.
1: McKenzie with the quarterback keeper takes off the right side.
0: Gain of about 5 for the Winter offense. Winter on this drive will take at least half of the first quarter. They're almost there right now. 6:24 to play here in the opening quarter. Down to the 42 of MVP. Yard line to get's about the 36 and a half, 37 yard line. Second down, McKenzie under center for Winter. And I think it's going to be an offside defensively on MVP. Might be a free 5 for Winter. They will move 5 yards and potentially move the chains. First down. Should be a first down. Or is it? Or is it? They're saying second down in inches at this very moment. Winter down to the 36. The Winter back in the huddle now as they try to figure out where the spot is. First down for Winter. They will move the chains. So it was 6:04 to play here in the opening quarter. It is nothing but Winter on the move here tonight. We'll take it inside of 6 on this play. First down for Winter at the 36-yard line. Man in motion. Give it to him left side, Anderson. Anderson hit in the backfield. Breaking tackles. Still on his feet down to near the 30-yard line. Nice gain of nearly 6 yards on that play by Anderson. And I think we're going to take

0: Heat timeout. 5:42 to go in the opening quarter. Back in 60 seconds.
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0: At Warrior Field, 5:42 to play here in the opening quarter after a Heat timeout. Going to be second down about four for the Winter Warrior offense here. Headed toward the east end zone here at Warrior Field. No score. On a warm one here tonight. Second down at four. So they'll spot it left hash. Now there's some explanation going on with the Mount Vernon Plankington coaching staff. All right, here we go. Winter's going to come out in a T formation here on second down and four. 5:42 to play here in the opening quarter. T formation. Here is McKenzie under center. Going to drop back to throw it after play action. Fires it up the field. Pass caught. Anderson. Plenty of running room down to the 15 where he's upended there. But a Warrior first down. And Winter on the move. Headed toward the east end zone here at Warrior Field with 5:34 to play. In the opening quarter, we have no score. But Winter on the move. As tonight we say thanks to DeSmet CPA, your tax professionals. Whether it be monthly financials, personal or business, tax preparation, consultation, help with payroll, financial statements, e-filing, DeSmet CPA, a proud supporter of the Winter Warriors. First down for Winter offensively. High snap. Give on the inside handoff. Williams, penalty flags. As Williams, another penalty flag thrown. That doesn't bode well for Winter. Gain of about eight. However, Laundry on the field. Okay. Going to make it second down and long for the Warrior offense. Holding. 10 yards from the spot, it'll be first down. 5:07 to play here in the opening quarter tonight. It will spot it now, right hash. Still no score here tonight with 5:07 to play. Nothing. All right, here we go. So first down and about 20 for Winter. Here's McKenzie now with two receivers left and a double wing formation with him. Man is in motion. Give it to Anderson left side. Running in front of him. Blockers in front of him. Anderson outside taking it the distance. That'll be a Warrior touchdown. With 4:49 to play in the opening quarter, Winter takes it in, and it's a 6-0 lead for the Winter Warriors with 4:49 to play here in this opening quarter here tonight. And the blocker out there sealed the corner, and Anderson takes it to the end zone. Anderson having a nice start to this season with Winter blocking up front. Been doing the job here this year for sure. And now a two-point conversion try. This is something we talked about with Coach Kevin Keiser and Miller last week. Something Winter's got to improve on. Executing the two-point conversion tries. Well, here's McKenzie under center. He will take it himself, get up the field. Did he get there? He did not.

0: short of the goal line. Two-point conversion failed. And with 4:49 to go in the opening quarter, winners 6, MVP nothing. Back in 60 seconds.
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0: Well, we had that all wrong, that's for sure. It's third down now. Winter did not score on that play with Anderson, so we were thinking that play was actually a two-point conversion. It wasn't. This one from Michael Williams is a third down run and a Warrior touchdown. I can assure you of that. If you're confused, I am too, but Winter did not get in on the Anderson run, but they did on third down here with Michael Williams. So now it is finally, yes, 6-0, Winter on top. Not the first mistake of my day, I can tell you that, with 3:32 to go here in the opening quarter. And so I guess the good news is Winter will get that first opportunity to get a two-point conversion here tonight. It is now 6-0, 3:32 to play in the opening quarter. Winter will try for two. And they will put McKenzie in the shotgun formation here, trying to get the two-point conversion, leading it 6-0. McKenzie takes it himself. Did he get to the end zone? He did not get to the end zone. He is shy. And with 3:32 to go here in the opening quarter, it is Winter 6. Mount Vernon Plankington nothing. We'll take a timeout. We'll be back in 60 seconds.
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0: At Warrior Field with 3:32 to play here in the opening quarter. Winter 6 and MVP nothing. So Winter will be kicking it off now, kicking it toward the east end zone here tonight. And a warm evening here at Warrior Field. Winter's third game of the year already. And so Winter will boot it from the 40-yard line. Jackson Day. He was booming it last week, and Miller. So we are ready to go here. I believe a little bit of a holdup. I'm not sure what that is. 3:32 to play here in the opening quarter, and 6-0 our score. But Jackson Day will be kicking into a pretty good wind here toward the east end zone. Wind out of the east here tonight, flipping pretty good. Day's kickoff, he slips. It's going to bound, go between someone's

0: legs are going to pick it up 25 and get brought down at the 28-yard line. That is where Mount Vernon Plank will take over, first down and 10.
1: Somebody on the 27-yard line. 3:25
0: to go in the opening quarter. Winner 6 at Mount Vernon Planking to nothing. So the quarterback, yes, number 20, Tanner Baker, a senior quarterback at 5'10". First down and 10 for Mount Vernon. Give on the inside and not much. Winner's interior defensive line doing the job. William Jorgensen in there and Jackson Day to bring him down. Short gain, if anything, second down and 9. We approach 3 minutes to go in the opening quarter. Second down and 9. Say thanks to Wayne's Auto, LLC and Winner. You know, if it's mechanical work you need or exhaust work, Wayne's Auto and Winner can handle it. Wayne's Auto since 1967. Wayne's Auto and Winner, a proud supporter of the Winner Warriors, with 2:45 to play in the opening quarter here tonight. It's second down and 9. Give off right side. And the quarterback tonight, Sawyer Williams, who's under center. Give off right side, a short gain. Paxton Nedved. So the game in number 20 is the starting quarterback. Not necessarily the case. Third down and 8, 2:18 to go in the opening quarter. Winner 6. Winner took the opening drive, took like 9 minutes down the field methodically. Picked up fourth down or two along the way and got into the end zone. 2-point conversion try failed. It's third down and long, and the quarterback is Sawyer Williams for Mount Vernon Plankington. Dropping back is Williams on the run. Oh, he's going to be brought down for a big loss back at the 20-yard line. They run him down. Winner's pursuit out there doing the job. Jackson Day is always around there. Ash Kaiser in there, and so it's fourth down at about 15, and Winner will get it back. With a minute 28 to go here in the opening quarter. It's 6-0. Winner on top. Winner figures to get pretty good field position as McKenzie will retreat back to the 40-yard line. And Williams, the punter, as well, stands at his 10-yard line. Punt is off end over end, and he's got time to pick it up. McKenzie will pick it up at the 20-yard line, get outside 25, and run over a defender to the 28. And that is where Winner will take over, first down and 10. Inside of a minute to go in the opening quarter here tonight at Warrior Field. Say thanks tonight to Schaefer & Company and Winner, propane, oils and lubricants, farm fuels, heating fuels, sales and service for all makes and models of heating and cooling products, ground source heat pumps to propane furnaces. 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Schaefer & Company in Winner with 56 seconds to play here in the opening quarter. And Winner has it offensively once again. Full backfield, spotted left hash. First down outside the 30 at the 32. Man in motion, give it to him, Anderson left side. Following blockers up the field, Anderson 45 and 50, 45 and 40. Still on his feet, foot raised, 25, 20. 15, 10, 5, book it for a touchdown. What a great run by Camden Anderson, nearly 70 yards. I see no penalty flags on the field with 40 seconds to go here in the opening quarter. And Winner has scored again. 12-0, Winner on top of Mount Vernon Plankington here tonight. And another opportunity at a 2-point conversion try for Winner offensively. And so here is Carter McKenzie putting a man in motion. Pichota, McKenzie takes it himself, dives in. That'll be a 2-point conversion for Winner. And with 40 seconds to play here in the opening quarter, Winner 14, MVP.

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2: At Warrior Field, 40 seconds to play here in the opening quarter tonight. Winner of the big touchdown run of nearly 70 yards leads it 14-0. Here at Warrior Field, winner looking to go to 3-0 on the season before a big matchup looming next week in Rapid City with St. Thomas More. But first, it's a 14-0 game here in the opening quarter. Winner leading Mount Vernon Plankington. Jackson Day, the kicker for winner. Jackson Day will put his foot into it at the 40-yard line. With a spinning kick into the wind, gets a good bounce, picked up at the 15-yard line. Trying to get outside, nowhere to go, 20 and maybe the 22. And that is where MVP will take over. First down and 10. Thirty-four seconds to play in the opening quarter. Say thanks to AgStorm and Winter, the innovation champion for equipment that enhances farm safety and productivity. AgStorm is located on West Highway 18 in Winter. They're proud to be part of the Winter community and a proud supporter of the Winter Warriors. That is AgStorm and Winter. Across the 20-yard line. So they do get Baker back in the quarterback position, give off right side, kind of reverses roles with the quarterback. He's a hit down at the 30-yard line. Gain of 7, though. Sawyer-Williams. And Winter's got some hitters out there. Peters and Williams and Curtis on defense. Second down could be the final play of the opening quarter here tonight at Warrior Field. 5 seconds to play. That'll do it for the opening quarter here tonight. Winner has dominated this game in the opening quarter. Winner 14, Mount Vernon, Plankington, nothing. We'll take a timeout. We'll be back to Warrior Field in 60 seconds.
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2: At Warrior Field with one quarter of play in the books here tonight. Winner leads Mount Vernon Plankington 14-0. So we'll switch sides. And Mount Vernon Plank will be headed from west to east here at Warrior Field here in the second quarter tonight. Second down and 2. They've kind of rotated Sawyer Williams back in there at quarterback. Stands at the shotgun, second down and short. They'll snap it to him, give off left side. Winner going to hammer him in the backfield. Paxton Nedved didn't have a chance. Mason Curtis and Peters in there. And Day to bring him down in the backfield. Loss on that second down play. And now it'll bring up third down and about

0: For MVP. Winner got in there last week. It was Mason Curtis and Jackson Day just kind of meeting at the quarterback on so many occasions. And Winner's defensive line, whole defense as a whole, doing the job this year. It's third down about 3.5 or so. And at this point, you know, it's inside of the 30-yard line. It's a big play if Winner were to stop him here. Under center. Give off right side on the pitch. Did he fumble it? And who's on top of it? Is it Winner? It's a pitch. It's a lateral. Does Winner end up with it? Who's got it? Winner ball inside of the 30-yard line. Big turnover, and now Winner with 10:59 to play here in the second quarter in business down here inside of the 30, down at the 25-yard line.
1: Ball at the 27-yard line, they have a first and 10.
0: Winner with an opportunity to get a sizable lead here from the 25. And playing with the wind here. 10:59 to go here in the second quarter, first down and 10. It's a double wing for Winner offensively. McKenzie putting a man in motion. Dropping back, McKenzie steps up, fires it to the end zone. Picciotta had it and dropped it. Was wide open in the end zone, took his eyes off it, dropped it in the end zone. It'll be second down and 10. Well, he'll want that one back. Maybe he'll get another chance. Second down and 10. Great play call, and he was wide open at second down and 10. For this Winner Warrior offense, and in motion, Anderson, give it to him left side. Anderson up the field, got hit, pushed back, no gain on that second down play. It'll be third down and 10, facing Winner offensively. 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Winner 14, and MVP nothing. And a T formation. Option right, pitch out right side, Picciotta gonna get up the field, get hit and brought down. Well, tell you what, MVP's defense really stepped up here that time. Paxton Nedved making the tackle for a loss of one on that play. And Winner's at a point in the field where they gotta go for it on fourth down and 11. With 9:50 to play here in the second quarter tonight. From the 26-yard line. Fourth down and 11, need to get it down to the 15-yard line. So Winner will spot it right hash here. Double wing again. And penalty flag's gonna fly. It's the second time tonight. I mean, they can throw the play, but it's dead on arrival. Play didn't happen. Two players in motion. Now that's the second time that's happened here tonight. The two wing backs both went in motion. And so a few things to work on here for Winner. Be fourth down and 16.
1: Loss it down. Titans will take over on downs. First down for the Titans, they take over on down.
0: Oh, I'm confused on that. It looked to me like it was a... We'll take a timeout and try and clarify this. 14-0 is our score. Winner on top, 9:22 to go in the second quarter, back in 60 seconds.
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2: At Warrior Field. Well, I guess we up here in the booth are seeing this a little different. I think it should be 4th down and 16 winner, 5-yard penalty. Two guys in motion prior to the snap. Flag, move it 5 yards. It's 4th down and 16. I'm not quite sure about this. But somehow MVP has it. Going the other way. I have to ask Coach Kevin Keiser in the postgame tonight on that. I'm seeing something different. Two guys in motion should have stopped the play. It's fourth, should be 4th and 16. But I've been wrong before. Here's a give off right side. Another fumble on the play. They will be on top of it. Johnny on the spot. Preston Nedved jumps on it for a loss of five or so on that first down play. 9:05 to play here in the second quarter.
3: Ball's on the 20-yard line. Play 2nd and 16.
2: 8:54 to play here in the second quarter, so MVP gets it back. Where's Chuck Keiser when you need him? What was the deal on that play? 2nd down and 15, 8:40 to go. And so in the shotgun is Tanner Baker. They snap it to him. Here comes the rush. Fires it out here, incomplete. Tried to get it out left side. Sawyer Williams. Ball's incomplete. It's 3rd down and 15 here with 8:26 to play in the second quarter. Haven't seen a lot of balls thrown in the air tonight from either squad. Winner, of course, once, and Pachota wants that back. He would catch it 9 out of 10 times. It was going to be a touchdown for Winner on that last possession, and then it ended strangely, and so it's 3rd down and 15 facing MVP. Third down and 15. This time, standing in the shotgun, Sawyer Williams. And so Williams on 3rd down, stands at the 15. They'll snap it to him, fires it up the field, pass caught and dropped at the 25. 4th down and 15, so Winner will get the ball back, or should, with a fresh set of downs after that strange ending to the last possessions. 4th down and 15. Again, Winner's defense doing the job here tonight with 8:22 to play in a half. 14-0. It is Winner on top. McKenzie will fight a little bit of sun on this return. Fourth down and 15. And so Williams, Sawyer Williams, call his name a lot. He's back to punt it. Snap is a good one. Punt is off. And McKenzie will let it bounce. Kind of checks up. Like Dano's Titleist at the 47-yard line. And 8:15 to play here in the half. 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We have 8:15 to play in a half, and it's Winter by 14. Luke and Robbins out there at center. McKenzie stands 5 yards deep at least in the shotgun, if not more, on 1st down. Give off left side, Camden Anderson. Short gain, nothing much on that 1st down play. And it'll bring up 2nd down and 10. 8 minutes to go in the first half. Winner in command, it seems, but they're up by 2 scores. As we say thanks to Dakota Cleaning and Restoration of Central South Dakota. Got water problems? No problem. They'll handle it. And 24/7 emergency services. 605-481-8709. Dakota Cleaning and Restoration of Central South Dakota. proud supporter of Central South Dakota Athletics on second down.

0: 10 with a man in motion. Give it left side. Anderson running room up the field. 40, 35, and 30, and 25. 20 still on his feet, breaking tackles, going all the way. No, he's caught inside of the 10. Down near the 5-yard line. However, that's a Warrior first down, and Camden Anderson having a big night on the ground here tonight. And get Anderson out wide and get a lead blocker. Good things have happened this year, for sure. First down and goal for Winter. Inside of the 10, down to about the 6. Double wing formation for Winter here. Man is in motion, give it left side. Hudson Peters, Hudson up the field. Got a couple, fights his way inside the 5, down to the 4. Second down and goal. Say thanks tonight to the Winter Advocate, your hometown weekly newspaper, serving Winter and the surrounding area for decades. Go to thewinteradvocate.com. Who does it better than Dan Bechtold? The Winter Advocate, yeah, for decades, serving Winter and the surrounding area. That is the Winter Advocate. Second down and goal from the 4, double wing formation. Pitch out right side, Williams, nowhere to go. Defense of MVP doing the job. And now a third down. Third down and goal for Winter from the 5-yard line. 5:55 to play here in the first half tonight. Winter by 14. On MVP, a lot of hands on the hips out there. MVP spent a lot of time on defense here in the first half. And Winter is trying to do a little better job executing here. Tonight's third down. Winter's going to move some guys around. Get Anderson 5 yards deep. Pitch out left side, Camden Anderson with blockers up front. Anderson up the field, breaking tackles. Touchdown! Camden Anderson to the end zone with 5:24 to play here in the first half. 20-0 our score. Anderson gets out there with those leading blockers, reads his blockers well. They do a great job. Lions been doing a great job. 2-point conversion try now for Winter. Leading it 20-0. Hey, we're going to get Jackson Day to try an extra point here with McKenzie to hold it. How about it? Snap it to McKenzie. Kick on the way by Day. It's up and good. And the extra point is good. How about it? And with 5:24 to play in the first half, Winter 21. An MVP, nothing. We'll take a timeout. We'll be back in 60 seconds.
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0: At Warrior Field, 5:24 to play here in the second quarter. Winner scores, and we kick an extra point. Looks good. It's 21-0. It is Winner on top here tonight at Warrior Field. Thanks for joining us at AM 1260, FM 97.5, KWIR.com.

0: on the KWIR app. And Jackson Day, who just made the extra point, will kick it off with 5:24 to play here and a half. 21-0, winner on top. Day and over and through the end zone. Man, and with 5:24 to play here and a half, it's 21-0. It's winner on top. And we say thanks to Thrivent Financial at 138 East 3rd Street in Winter, Kevin Miners, life insurance, education funding, retirement planning, and so much more, including an invitational golf tournament next weekend here in Winter. Kevin Miners can help you achieve these goals. Kevin Miners, Thrivent Financial, 842-1266. 5:24 to play here in the second quarter tonight. Winner by 21.
1: First and 10 to their 20. 5:24 to go in the first half.
0: So MVP will come to the line of scrimmage. Receivers, two of those to the right. They'll go to the shotgun with Paxton Nedved and actually the quarterback Tanner Baker. They'll give it off right side Williams up the field. And not much. Winner defensively there to shut him down. Mason Beeler leading the charge for Winner defensively. And it's second down and about 9 yards to go for MVP. Winner's defense played well all year. We're inside of five to go here in the first half tonight. Second down and 9 from the 30. Pardon me, the 21 yard line to get is the 33. Make it 4 receivers, 2 left and 2 right. And the quarterback Baker stands in the shotgun here on second down. They'll snap it to him. Here comes a rush pass, almost picked off, and then a penalty flag gonna be thrown. Young Mr. Calhoun was thinking end zone. It falls incomplete. We got a penalty flag on the play. And an injury possibly on the field, a man down on the field. Paul's coming out. And the penalty flag sits at the 25-yard line. So it's second down and 9. Players still down on the field. We'll take a timeout. We'll be back to Warrior Field right after this.
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0: At Warrior Field, 4:33 to play here in the second quarter and second down and close to 20 for MVP. So Winner in a good position here. Now MVP did win the toss and they deferred. They'll get the ball to start the second half, but Winner with a good opportunity here to have play some good defense, potentially get some great field position before the end of this first half. And the pitch out right side, up the field to about the 20-yard line. No, I'm sorry, shy of the 15. Gotta get my eyes checked out here. Second down and to make it third down and long. Not much on that 10-yard line or so. Start over, third down at about 20 now with 4:26 to play here in the first half. The winner can get a stop here. They figure to get some great field position. Plenty of time to go down and score.

0: It is third down and about 20. Facing MVP, they'll snap it to him. Rolling left, and they're going to run up the field. Fired up the field, almost could have been an interception if that defender had his head up there. I tell you what, Paxton Nedved made the grab, and a good tackle out there for Winter defensively. I tell you what, Chase Blotsky could have had a pick six there too. Makes a great tackle, and no gain. Fourth down at a mile, and Winter will or should get some great field position here with plenty of time. 4 minutes to go. Here in the second quarter. And so McKenzie will retreat, and he'll get to about, what, the 40-something yard line. Penalty flag here. I don't know what was said. Penalty is on Mount Vernon Plankington. They really had no room, not much room to spare. Be down to about the 5 yard line.
1: Ball's on the 5 yard line. It'll be fourth and long from the five.
0: So they will punt it away. Sawyer Williams stands in the end zone, punts it away, and it's going to fly out of bounds. So Winter, let's see where this spot is. Winter should get some really, really nice field position. And so they will walk it back, I'm guessing about the 26. And he says the 28. That'll be where Winter starts, first down and 10. Say thanks to the Dairy Queen Grill at Chillin' Winter for flame-grilled burgers, super fries, blizzard, shakes, cones, DQ cakes, and a proud major sponsor at Coach's Corner. Good luck, Winter Warriors, from your local Winter Dairy Queen Grill and Chill. And a heat timeout going to be taken. 3:25 to play in a half. Back in 60 seconds.
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0: We have 3:25 to play here in the second quarter. Now Winter with a really good opportunity here down inside of the 30-yard line. And McKenzie with a T formation behind him. Give off right side. Pachota for a couple down to the 25. Second down coming up. It'll turn out to be a really nice weather second half here tonight. Warm one to begin with, but with 3 minutes to go. Winter taking their time, leading at 21-0 down to the 25-yard line. Four down territory all the way, double wing formation. And a man in motion here. Inside reverse, Camden Anderson, penalty flag thrown. So a penalty flag going to be thrown, sits at the 28-yard line. Holding on Winter.
1: Holding against the Warriors.
0: And so that'll be from the spot of the foul.

0: Be second down. Back to the 35-yard line with 2:36 to play here in the second quarter tonight.
1: 36-yard line.
0: So winner got a little work to do here. Headed toward the west end zone here tonight. And McKenzie will stand at the 40-yard line. Spotted right hash. Here's McKenzie now. Second down. Snap it to him. Give it on the inside. Camden Anderson up the field. Breaking tackle. Still on his feet. Over a 10-yard gain, depending on where the spot is. That's a big-time run on that second down play. Down outside of the 20 at the 21-yard line.
1: Down to the 21-yard line.
0: And 2:19 to play here in the second quarter. Winner with a good situation here. Third down and about four for the Warrior offense. Anderson's had a big first half tonight for Winner. It's third down and four. Pushing the 20-yard line, pushing the red zone here tonight for Winner. And here is McKenzie now. Stands on the shotgun at the 27. Will take it himself, try to get outside, will get outside, get up the field, get the first down. Does he get there? Runs over a defender. And depending on the spot, where is that spot? Did he get the first down? First down Winner is what they're saying. First down. And move the chains. So big run for McKenzie there with 2:10 to play here in the second quarter. Winner trying to go up four scores.
1: 17-yard line, first and 10.
0: .210 to play in the second quarter here tonight. Got the Frontier Motors halftime show coming up. Kind of take a peek around the state of South Dakota here tonight. It's first down and 10 for Winner. And here's a man in motion. Pachota give off left side. Short gain for Hudson Peters of Winner. Brought down shy of the 15. Gain of a couple. Inside of 2 minutes to go. Down to a minute 54. Winner in no hurry in that huddle here late in this first half. Minute 43 to play. 21-0 our score. Man in motion, Pachota give it to him, wide side. Pachota getting up the field, dives his way down near the 10-yard line. Or is it the 15? So now just a couple on that play. Still gonna be about 6 yards shy of the first down or more than that. Mark him down shy of the 15 at the 16-yard line with a minute 13 to play in the first half. So Winner with some work to do here, trying to, first of all, get the first down before anything as we approach a minute to go here in the second quarter tonight. Third down and closer to 8 for the Warrior offense. 48 seconds to play and a half. Double wing formation. Dropping back to throw it is McKenzie. No time, gonna step up and run with it. Gonna get outside, stay on his feet, get up the field and get close to the end zone. What a run by McKenzie to convert and move the chains. That's a great run by McKenzie with 34 seconds to play here in the half. Putting Winner in a great scoring position here. It's already 21-0. So here is Winner now inside of the 5-yard line. And it's a double wing formation for McKenzie now. And giving it left side, Anderson to the end zone, touchdown. Anderson's first half, big first half, continues and Winner into the end zone again with 29 seconds to play in the half. Camden Anderson. And the blocking up front continues to be superb for Winner. And now the extra point try again.

0: for Jackson Day. McKenzie to hold, snap is there, kick is on the way, it's blocked, and so he almost caught it, could have done something with it. That kick is blocked, so one out of two on the extra point tries. And with 29 seconds to play at a half, winner 27, MVP nothing. Back in 60 seconds.
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0: At Warrior Field, 29 seconds to play here in the first half, and it's all Winter tonight, 27 to nothing on MVP here at Warrior Field. Turning out to be a very nice evening here tonight. Jackson Day will kick it toward the west end zone for Winter. His kick is a high kick flying through the end zone, and 20-yard line is where Mount Vernon Plankington will take over, first down at 10. Tonight we say thanks to AgStorm in Winter, the innovation champion for equipment that enhances farm safety and productivity. AgStorm is located on West Highway 18 in Winter. They are proud to be a part of the Winter community and a proud supporter of the Winter Warriors. 29 seconds to play here in the half, and Mount Vernon Plankington has it from their own 20-yard line. Winter doesn't want to give up a big play. And the whole Winter defense jumps, so that's got to be a false start, you would think. What is the indication here? What do we have? Timeout on the field of some sort? No, that's going to, they're letting her tick down, and that's going to do it here for this first half of play here tonight. 27 to nothing is our score. Winter has dominated here tonight from the beginning of this ball game until halftime. Winter 27 and Mount Vernon Plankington nothing. Plenty to come on the Frontier Motors Halftime Show, and it's on the way next.
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7: 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File at Owens numbers 842-5745 or Kay Bolton 830-2932. On the overnight, north central Nebraska, looking at clear skies. Temps down to about 67. Southeast winds 5 to 15. Sunshine for Saturday, a high of 94 expected with a southwest wind 5 to 15 miles an hour. Showers are likely on Saturday night and possibly a few thunderstorms. Temps down to 66. Chance of precip 60% Saturday night. Looking at Sunday's forecast, there is a chance of scattered showers and thunderstorms prior to 10 a.m., looking at a high of 91 for Sunday. On the overnight, south central South Dakota, looking at partly cloudy skies, temps down to 71, southeast winds 14 to 18. There is a chance of showers and thunderstorms between 1 and 4 on Saturday afternoon, chance of precip 30%, otherwise sunny with a high of 96. 50-50 shot of showers and thunderstorms on Saturday night, temps down to about 70, south winds 11 to 15 miles an hour.
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9: 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Well, Winter got the ball to start the game here tonight. You'll remember that Mount Vernon Plankington won the toss, elected to defer. Winter got it, took nearly 9 minutes off the clock, had to convert a couple of fourth downs to get the ball down the field and eventually score. Winter did not convert on their first two-point conversion try. They did on their second to make it 14 to nothing. And by the time Winter scored their third time, they have opted and elected to kick an extra point, which they made. It made it 21 to nothing on their fourth score here.

0: tonight in the first half, making it 27-0. They tried the extra point again, and that one was blocked. So it's 27-0. Winter kind of dominating every facet of this game here tonight. And the line of scrimmage, you got to look to the line of scrimmage in all these games that Winter has played so far this year. The line of scrimmage is won by Winter offensively and defensively. Winter's been able to run the ball in all three games, including here tonight, to dominate things. Big game, big half for Camden Anderson. He'll tell you his job's made pretty easy with the blocking that's done up front, getting those backs out in front of him. Winter's got a deep backfield, and Winter's learning they got a deep team here this season as well. So far, so good, looking good. 27-0, Winter kind of in command of this game here tonight at Warrior Field. So, as we look around the area, White River victorious earlier on here today. White River defeats Little Wound 56-6. Looking around 9B here tonight. Burke leads Trip Delmont Armor 20-8. Burke at home leading Trip Delmont Armor. That's at halftime. That's on 93.7 FM here tonight. Yes, indeed. So 20-8, end of the first half. Also tonight, that's pretty much in 9B. And 9A here tonight. What's going on here locally? Sully, Buttes, and Lyman in a really good game tonight. Sully Buttes leads Lyman 14-12 here tonight. So that's one to watch here throughout the evening. Lyman trails Sully Buttes at halftime 14-12. Platte Geddes, and this game is being played in Platte tonight due to heat and lack of lights at Sioux Falls Lutheran. Platte leads Sioux Falls Lutheran. That's Platte Geddes 29-14. Burke leading Trip Delmont Armor, as we mentioned, 20-8 here tonight as well. Of course, at 11B tonight, Chamberlain leading Wessington Springs 14-0. That's a common opponent for Winter later on this year at the end of the regular season. So Chamberlain doing well. St. Thomas More leads Hot Springs 28-6. 5 minutes left in the third quarter. Elk Point Jefferson up big here tonight. Wagner up big on Miller as well, 21-0. Another common opponent for Winter as well. So as we look across the state, a busy night across central South Dakota. And so, yeah, we were asking Chuck Kieser for a little clarification. Penalties called and administered correctly in that first half. Okay, so that tells us we were looking at it wrong or something on that, I thought a legal motion on that possession later in the first half we had talked about with Winter. It turned into a turnover on downs at which MVP got the ball. We were all three here in the booth kind of wondering about that. So we got a little clarification there as well. Or a nice evening here tonight, starting to cool off a little bit. Winter in command here tonight, 27-0. You would think, you know, Winter going to face St. Thomas More, a few things to clean up. Winter not really playing their entire four-quarter games, and of course they will have to against St. Thomas More. We'll see if Winter keeps those starters in quite a bit of the second half here tonight against MVP. Winter leads it here, kind of in command here tonight, controlling that line of scrimmage and leading it here tonight 27-0. 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Halftime, Winter 27, MVP nothing. Back with the second half right after this.
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6: At Warrior Field, ready for the second half here tonight. 27-0 our score. Winner on top. And Winner will boot it toward the west end zone. Jackson Day, a couple of kicks through the end zone earlier on tonight. This one's a short end over end kick, kind of missed it that time. Shy of the 25-yard line, return up the field. And good starting position for MVP to start the second half here tonight. The Mount Vernon Plankington will have it, just shy of the 40-yard line. And as always, tonight we say thanks to AgStorm in Winter, the innovation champion for equipment that enhances farm safety and productivity. AgStorm is located on West Highway 18 in Winter. They are proud to be a part of the Winter community and a proud supporter of the Winter Warriors. First down at 10 for Mount Vernon Plankington here. Starting the second half tonight. Spotted left hash, keeping it right up the field for a short gain. On that first down play is Tanner Baker. And Winter defensively has been up to the task up the middle. Mason Curtis. Yeah, you hear a lot of him.
7: Short gain on the play.
6: Gain of for sure. Kaiser in there too. Gain of 2.
7: 38-yard line.
6: Second down and 8. 30 seconds into this second half here. Tonight's been all Winter tonight. 27-0. 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Give off left side, quickly up the field, spun down by Mason Curtis again. Short gain on that second down play to the 41. And right away, Winter has the opportunity to get off the field on a third down and somewhat long here. As Mount Vernon Plankington approaches the line of scrimmage here, third down and 7. 10:25 to go in the third quarter here tonight. And so here's the quarterback, Baker, penalty flag. Timeout going to be taken by MVP. 10:20 to play in the third. Timeout on the field. We'll take a timeout. We'll be back in 60 seconds.
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2: And on a third down play, they give it to Ethan Hoffman, and doing his job out there, Jackson Day, to keep him in, and Winter's defense pursues to bring him down on a loss to half a yard on that third down play. And now it's going to bring up a fourth down and seven facing Mount Vernon Plankington, and they will elect to punt it away, at least line up to do so. With 9:50 to go here in the third. And retreating inside of the 25-yard line is McKenzie. Punt is off. McKenzie says get away. And Winter does. It'll be down just outside of the 30-yard line. So that is where Winter will take over. First down and 10. Tonight we say thanks to the Office Product Center in Winter and Valentine. You know, for over 46 years, OPC has taken care of your office supply needs in Central South Dakota, North Central Nebraska. Your home for Ricoh Digital Copiers at OPC in Winter and in Valentine. And a first down for Winter offensively here, just across the 30-yard line. First down and 10. Man is in motion. Moved Blair over to the right side here on first down. McKenzie putting a man in motion, giving it to him right side. Williams going to cut back up the field. Not much. 32-yard line or so. Short gain on that first down play.
3: Williams on the carry. Gained about 2 seconds and 8.
2: Winter needs to get it to the 40-yard line for a first down here tonight. 9:10 to play in the third, 27-0. You can flip over to our FM when you get an opportunity, 93.7 FM. Burke was leading tonight at home, and so that's on 93.7 FM if you get an opportunity. Second down and 8. Spotted right hash. Man in motion. And they give his left side, getting up the field. Anderson running hard. Anderson breaking tackles into the open field. 40, 35, and 30. Forget it. Anderson to the end zone once again. What a game tonight. Camden Anderson from 65 yards away. And that's a Warrior touchdown. What a night he's having. 33-0 is our score. And it'll be interesting to see if Winter will try the extra point. I think they will. With 8:35 to go here in the third, you got the tee out there. McKenzie will be the holder. And Winter breaks huddle here. And so McKenzie will do the job. Number 4 will hold. Jackson Day, who's 1 of 2 on his extra point tries, will try it here. The snap is there. It's down. Kick is on the way. Kick is good. And with 8:35 to play in the third quarter, it's Winter 34 and MVP nothing. We'll take a timeout. We'll be back in 60 seconds.
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1: At Warrior Field with 8:35 to play here in the third quarter. Winner 34 and Mount Vernon planking to nothing. A big run by Anderson. And so Winner's defense will continue their efforts to pitch a shutout here tonight. As Jackson Day will boot it again. He's had a couple of touchbacks here tonight. Here's Day's kickoff. High end over end. Booming almost through the goalpost. I think it's a little short. He thought it was good. Kicking it from the 40, that would have been a 70-yard field goal. Well, I mean, the equivalent of had it gone through. 8:35. He's done quite the job. The entire team has here tonight. As we say thanks to Kutra Electric on North Main Street in Winter. 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That is Kutra Electric, North Main Street in Winter. With 8:35 to play here in the third quarter tonight. And it's a first down. Pitch out right side on this first down play, trying to get upfield. Winner defensively, not going to have much to do with that. Ethan Hoffman, the senior, the ball carrier. Winner contains well. They have people like Curtis and Kaiser to come up. Jackson Day containing. Blair in there. Winner's defense has looked good this year. 8-10 to play here in the third. It's second down and nine. Second down and nine. Facing MVP. Mentioned MVP. Mount Vernon Plank has spent a lot of time on defense tonight. That kind of wear you out. Under center this time, Sawyer Williams. Pitch out right side here on second down. Following blockers, getting up the field. Winner defensively to bring him down. Might have been pushed out of bounds. Third down and about seven coming up.
2: Gain of a couple from a third and seven from the 23.
1: 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Call Tom at 842-0254. So it's third down and seven facing Mount Vernon Plankington here. Third quarter. Been all winter here tonight. Third down, yard line to gets about the 30-yard line. Rolling left. Pitch out left side. Winner's pursuit going to be there. A lot of hard hits and not much of anything on that third down play off left side. You know, stringing it out was Jackson Day, and then here came a lot of defenders. Mason Curtis and Williams over there. You could hear the hits up here, and it's fourth down and about six. And you wouldn't think that MVP would do anything but punt it away back inside their 25-yard line. However, it is 34-0. They will punt it away. Sawyer Williams, just a freshman. It's a lot of action for a freshman for MVP. Young Mr. Calhoun, Logan Calhoun, retreats inside of the 50 down at the 47-yard line. Gets a chance to return a punt here. Fair catch, and he makes it at the 46. Folks, if you've never fair caught a ball, that's a lot harder than you think. And that's a nice job by Logan Calhoun at the 46-yard line. Say thanks tonight to DeSmet CPA, your tax professionals, whether it be monthly financials, personal or business tax preparation, consultation, help with payroll, financial statements, e-filing. DeSmet CPA, a proud supporter of the Winter Warriors. And so, with 6:41 to play here in the third quarter tonight, the Winter has it first down and 10 from the 46. All right, Winter headed toward the west end zone. Williams in motion, give off left side. Peters barreling his way across the 40, down to about the 38. They're going to say the 40-yard line. Gain of six on that first down play.

0: 34-0 our score, and it's second down and four.
1: Second down and three.
0: Winner on the move. We approach the midway point of the third quarter here tonight. Been all winter tonight. When they're keeping their starters in there, you think that, you know, you would, they'd want to continue to get work getting ready for this big game next week. Give off right side. The Chota up the field inside the 35 to the 33. And with 5:50 to go in the third, clock runs, winner 34. MVP nothing, and winner has it down at the 34-yard line, headed toward the west end zone here tonight. Clock rolls along, 5:33 to play, third quarter. St. Thomas More was leading pretty big here tonight, and so it'll bring up a nice showdown next week. Winner in St. Thomas More from Rapid City. Man in motion, Williams. Give it to him left side up the field following blockers. Up the field, Williams still on his feet, running hard across the 30, Williams down about the 29. Good effort.
1: Down inside the 30-yard line. Gain of 5, 2nd and 5.
0: Yeah, inside of 5 minutes to go here in the third quarter. As we say thanks to Wayne's Auto Repair, LLC, and Winter. You know, if it's mechanical work you need or exhaust work, Wayne's Auto and Winter can handle it. Wayne's Auto since 1967. Wayne's Auto and Winter, a proud supporter of the Winter Warriors. With 4:35 to play in the third. It is second down and 5 for Winter offensively with a double wing formation here. And a man in motion, Williams, but the give is Peters that time, diving forward close to the 25, but he's shy by a yard. And it'll bring up third down and about a yard and a half, 2 yards for Winter offensively.
1: Third and 2 from 16.
0: Winter in command here tonight. Have been since the get-go. Inside of 4 minutes to play here in the third quarter. Third down at about 2. It's a T formation behind the quarterback. Going to give off left side, Williams. On the field, Williams to the end zone. That'll be a Warrior touchdown. Winner now is taking a 40-point advantage at 40-0. And a stoppage of play, player down. Paul, player down on the field at about the 20-yard line. And it could be a cramping situation, potentially. The way it looks originally here. With 3:40 to play here in the third quarter. Player down for Mount Vernon Plankington. Winner has just scored. And they will help him up. And he'll be able to run off under his own power. That's good to see. 3:40 to play in the third. 40-0 our score. So Winner to the line of scrimmage. They will try the extra point again. 2 out of 3 tonight. And so Jackson Day will try. McKenzie to hold it. They will snap it. Hold is down. Kick on the way. Kick is good. 3:40 to play in the third. All Winner here tonight. It's Winner 41 and MVP nothing. We'll take a timeout. We'll be back in 60 seconds.
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3: At Warrior Field here tonight with 3:40 to play here in the third quarter. It's now winners 41. And MVP, nothing. Jackson Grossenberg will get his opportunity to kick off, but we are all in the dark. Lights are out, but the power is here. The scoreboard's here. The lights are out. Well, in my 32 years, I don't know that I've seen this. This is like Halloween here tonight. And so all the lights are out. There we go. All right, Tyler's here, I know that. And so, a breaker tripped. And we are in business. All right, excitement here tonight. All the lights went out, it was plumb dark and kind of cool. And so now, winner will be kicking it off toward the West end zone here tonight. 3:40 to play in the third quarter. Jackson Grossenberg will be kicking it off. A winner had an opportunity to do it a few times last week for winner as well. Jackson Grossenberg will put his foot into it for winner. Low kick, end over end, fumbled around at the 25. Here comes the return man across the 30 to about the 34-yard line. That is where. First down and 10. Tonight we want to say thanks to Schaefer and Company and winner. Propane, oils and lubricants, farm fuels, heating fuels, sales and service for all makes and models of heating and cooling products, from ground source heat pumps to propane furnaces, your American Standard heating and air conditioning dealer. That is Schaefer and Company in winter. The winner now should be a running clock here with 3:20 to go. And the quarterback is Tanner Baker in there for MVP. And they're going to get another player in here. They're going to have to call a timeout, I think. If they can get it off. Baker in the shotgun here on first down and 10. Man in motion. Snap it to him. They did get it off. Baker up the field. Brought down from behind. Mason Beeler to bring him down on that first down play. Mason looks good here this senior season. 2:45 to play in the third at second down and 8. Yard line to get to the 44 for a Mount Vernon Plankington first down. And of course, winner getting some young kids some valuable playing time here tonight. So this is winner, of course, second home game here tonight. And then we'll head out west to Rapid City. Looking forward to that broadcast next week. Should be a great ball game. Winner at St. Thomas More. Next week, out in Rapid City. Here's the give off left side. Beeler trying to get there to him. They're bringing him down at about the 42. Clock out of roll, and it does. 2 minutes to go in the third. And it's third down.
4: Heath with the tackle.
3: See what we can learn right here. Chamberlain is leading in the third quarter. St. Thomas More is leading Hot Springs 35-6. Got another cramping situation, I do believe, right here.

0: turnover winner here on the field. Minute 48 to play here in the third quarter. Figured we'd see some cramping here tonight, and we have. 42-yard line is where they have it. Third down and short. And we resume here to live action. They're going to help Mason up. He's in good shape. And it'll be a third down and two here in just a second. Get you some more scores coming up here as well. Third down about two. Sawyer Williams, just a freshman. We had mentioned that. So they'll spot it left hash. Give up the middle this time. Where they have him, I believe, is short of the first down. Going to bring up fourth down. At about the 44. They're saying it's first down. All righty, they'll move the chains. And first down at the 44-yard line. We approach a minute to go here in the third quarter tonight. Again, coming up on our Frontier Motors postgame show tonight, a visit with winter coach Kevin Keiser. That is tonight on our postgame show. He'll also join Dosky tomorrow for Coach's Corner. Pitch out right side, up quickly up the field. Winner going to bring him down, spin him down after a few yards. Paxton Nedved, senior running back for Mount Vernon Plankington. Down to 34 seconds to play in the third. Gain of just a couple across the 45 at the 46. They'll probably get one more playoff here in the third quarter, and then we'll move to the fourth.
1: 23 seconds left to go in the quarter.
0: Winner with a dominant performance here tonight. And they may let it tick down and go to the fourth quarter. Looks like they will. Down to 5-4 and 3-2, and that'll do it for three quarters of play tonight. Winner 41, MVP nothing after three. We'll take a timeout. Be back with the fourth quarter in 60 seconds.
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0: Three quarters of play in the books. Fourth quarter getting underway here at Warrior Field. It's a second down. Facing Mount Vernon Plankington. Tanner Baker is that senior quarterback. He's number 20. He has been rotating with Sawyer Williams, and he'll step up to fire it up. Field man's down there. Pass almost picked off. Good defense down there. Pachota was down there. And a good secondary defender down there as well for winner Chase Blotsky. And it'll bring up third down and eight for Mount Vernon Plankington. Winner pitching a shutout so far here tonight. And it's third down and eight. 46-yard line is where MVP has it. .1108 to play, clock runs. He'll fire it right side, pass gonna be caught, little screen pass. Close to the first, I think a little bit shy of the first down on that

0: Third down play. Going to bring up fourth down. Fourth and short for MVP.
1: Brings up fourth down and one.
0: Say thanks to Thrivent Financial, 138 East 3rd Street in Winter. 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Fourth down and short for MVP. And the quarterback under center going to take the sneak and get the first down to the 45-yard line. We approach 10 minutes to play in the ball game here tonight, and we say thanks to the Dairy Queen Grill and Chill and Winter for flame-grilled burgers, super fries, blizzard shakes cones, DQ cakes, and a proud major sponsor at Coach's Corner. Good luck, Winter Warriors, from your local Winter Dairy Queen Grill and Chill. Speaking of Coach's Corner, starts at 8:20 tomorrow with an early Nebraska kickoff. So 8:20 tomorrow for Coach's Corner. And a first down. Here comes a rush. They throw it up the field. Pass almost picked off by Pachota down there inside of the 20-yard line. They threw it down there incomplete. Second down and 10. Second down and 10. Mount Vernon Plankington is inside Winter territory down at the 45-yard line. Clock rolls, 9:18 to play. Winter led it 27-0 at halftime here tonight. Rolling now 41-0. So it's second down and 10. Facing MVP. They'll snap it to him, give off left side, up the field for a couple, and that's it. Inside of the 45, down about the 44-yard line. Short gain on that second down play, bringing up third down and about nine for MVP. We say thanks to the Winter Advocate, your hometown weekly newspaper, serving Winter and the surrounding area for decades. Go to thewinteradvocate.com. The Winter Advocate, your hometown weekly newspaper. 41-0 our score. We approach 8 minutes to go in the ball game here tonight. Ball Winter tonight. No snap it. Williams give off left side. Can Winter contain? They cannot. Getting up the field. Nice carry inside of the 35 to the 32-yard line. And 7:45 to play. For their deepest penetration tonight, Mount Vernon Plankington down to the Winter, 32. 41-8 is our score. All MVP here tonight. First down and 10 from the 32-yard line. We approach. 7 minutes to play. Williams in the shotgun. They're going to snap it to him and give off right side. Winter going to try and get up the field and make the tackle. Oh, out of bounds he goes at about the 20-yard line. Good run that time by Paxton Nedved. For MVP, they'll move the chains. That'll be a first down. Tonight and every week, we say thanks to Dakota Cleaning and Restoration of Central South Dakota. Got water problems? No problem. They'll handle it. And 24/7 emergency services. Call them at 605-481-8709. Dakota Cleaning and Restoration of Central South Dakota. First down and 10 for Sawyer Williams and Mount Vernon Plankington outside the 20-yard line. Give left side up the field. Nice carry. Tanner Baker takes off his quarterback helmet, puts on his running back helmet, and gets a nice gain on first down.
1: Second
0: down and four.

0: Mount Vernon Plankington trying to get on the scoreboard here tonight with 5:49 to play. Sawyer Williams stands in the shotgun, backs with him both ways. He'll snap it to him, give off left side, quickly up the field. And still on his feet is Paxton Nedved. He does not give up. Paxton Nedved. There's lots of Nedveds on this team. Paxton's number 4. Preston's number 5. Hayton is number 57 for Mount Vernon Plankington. So three Nedveds on the squad for Mount Vernon Plankington. They're trying to get on the board for the first time here tonight. We approach 5 minutes to play. The quarterback again, Sawyer Williams, stands back with just a freshman for MVP. He'll snap it to him, give it left side. Winner's defense, I do believe. Going to bring him down shy of the goal line. Not much, if anything, on that second down play.
1: The left side of the line, stopped short.
0: 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Second down and goal for MVP, trying to get into the end zone for the first time. Winter pitching a shutout at 41-0. And receivers wide right and left this time. The quarterback, Williams, will be under center. Pitch out right side. Here's Nedved up the field. He's hit hard originally, and Winter's defense going to stop him shy. Bringing up third down. It'll be third down and goal. As we say thanks to Workplace by Direct, your Central South Dakota IT source. 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They'll serve you right here in Central South Dakota. 1-866-583-3377. So it is a third down and goal for Mount Vernon Plankington. Sawyer Williams. Kind of a busted play, a fumble on the play, and his winner on top of it. Let's see who's on it at the 3-yard line. That was third down. And MVP, I believe, got back on it, so it's fourth down with 3 minutes to play.
1: MVP covered it, loss of one. It'll be fourth and goal.
0: Fourth down and goal for MVP, and a timeout going to be taken on the field. Taken by MVP. 2:50 to play in the ball game. We'll take a timeout. We'll be back in 60 seconds.
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0: At Warrior Field, now at 2:50 to play in the ballgame tonight. It's 41-0.
1: MVP comes up over the ball, fourth and goal from the four.
0: And after a timeout, MVP is going to send three receivers left and one to the right. It's fourth down and goal. Quarterback is Baker in the shotgun. He's going to roll left. Going to try and get out. Can they run him down? Winter going to try and bring him down. Did they bring him down? They did bring him down on fourth down.
1: And
0: he's not going to be able to make it into the end zone. And Winter going to try and preserve this shutout. Stopping him there was step number one. If they can just snap the ball properly for a couple plays.

0: carries, get a yard or two, and be done here tonight. Pitching a shutout and another big win for this winner team. With 2:25 to play, winner just going to have to snap it a couple times. Here tonight at Warrior Field. Another timeout going to be taken on the field. This time taken by winner. 2:19 to play. Winner in command, 41-0, back in 60 seconds.
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0: At Warrior Field, 2:19 to play. So winner comes out after a timeout. Does commit a penalty. They're just trying to create enough breathing room to get out of here. Move a yard forward. A time or two. Finish up this ball game here tonight. Evan Bice got in there last week for some valuable snaps as well. They do give it to a running back in the backfield, and he's going to get out there. I think it's Logan Calhoun.
5: Carry.
0: 2 minutes to go with this running clock. The winner can finish this ball game here tonight with a minute 55 to go. 41-0 our score. Thanks for joining us as always on AM 1260, KWYR AM 1260, Winter, South Dakota, a proud service of Midwest Radio Corporation. Second down and 10. Winter taking their time, getting the man in motion. Give his left side enough to stay out of the end zone is about it. And a third down coming up. Clock rolls with a minute 14 to play.
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0: Coming up on the Frontier Motors postgame show here tonight, a visit with winner coach Kevin Keiser. That is here tonight on the Frontier Motors postgame show, as winners going to use all of the clock that they can. We're inside of 50 seconds to play. There's 5 seconds to snap it now. And Bice will be under center and put a man in motion. They'll give it to him. He'll run up the field, get enough for at least keep it out of the end zone, get a positive yard or two. Back to the original line of scrimmage. And winner may not need to snap it again here tonight. They do not. Winner going to win it here tonight. They're huddling up, but that's going to do it. Winner's going to get out of here with a 41-0 victory over Mount Vernon Plankington. So winner will move to 4-0 on the season here tonight. Final score tonight from Warrior Field is winner 41, Mount Vernon Plankington.

0: Pinkington 0 here tonight. Plenty to come on the Frontier Motors post-game show, and it's on the way next.
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0: At Warrior Field, Winter victorious tonight over MVP. Final score, Winter 41 and MVP nothing here.

0: 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Winter dominated right from the get-go here tonight. MVP won the toss, actually deferred tonight, if you recall. Winter got it. Took nearly 9 minutes. Had to convert a first, a fourth down on their first four plays. I mean, it took fourth down to get that first down. But once they did that, they methodically moved on down the field and got themselves a touchdown. Did not get the two-point conversion. On the second touchdown, Winter did get the two-point conversion, make it at 14-0. And then after that, moving toward the west end zone, Winter scored, making it 20-0. And that's when they began to kick some extra points here tonight, which looked pretty good for the first time here tonight in what seemed like several years. So talk to Coach Kieser about that coming up here to the press box as well. Winter dominated on the line of scrimmage, offensively and defensively. And when you do that, a majority, a large majority of the time, you will win those games, which is what happened here tonight as well. So Winter victorious here at home against Mount Vernon Plankinton. And Coach Kevin Kieser joins us here tonight. Nice, nice warm and muggy evening here tonight, Coach.
1: Yes,
0: huh?
1: Yes, it is.
0: That's okay. That's it's Labor Day weekend. A nice victory for your team. Come out, and it took almost 9 minutes off the clock on that first drive here tonight and went down and scored right away and kind of set the tone here tonight.
1: We did. I thought we came out just a little flat. Had a couple of little mental mistakes, a few missed blocks here and there, but that first drive, I think we converted two or three fourth down conversions. Thought we wore them out. Long drive, like you said. And then defense, I thought, played solid the whole night. But, you know, coming in the game, we thought our depth would be a benefit to us, and I think it was.
0: You know, defense played good all year, all three games, I believe. But I was just mentioning latter portions of the game where they, you know, I said it looks like MVP has their hands on their hips because they spent a lot of time on defense. And when you can control that line of scrimmage, you're going to win nearly every game.
1: Yeah. Yeah, and our guys did a good job. They're pretty big up front. We're a little bit undersized again, but I thought our guys did a good job. And our big plays were there. We converted some of them. Some we should have converted. But those are backbreakers when you can get big plays and then put long drives together and then get off the field defensively. Special teams probably need a little more work on punt return. Thought we could have changed the field a little bit earlier in the game than what we did, but I thought overall the guys played a pretty good game.
0: Yeah, it looked like it certainly here tonight as well. And boy, it seemed like you had some great success getting outside tonight with like Camden Anderson. You get outside, you get those lead blockers, and he had a big night tonight for sure.
1: Yeah, he did. And, you know, we just put in a few different things, and they weren't really adjusting to it much. And so we were getting the outside plays as much as we wanted. They really wanted to take away our power game, but they didn't adjust to our outside game that much. And then we had a lot of success there.
0: You know, the running backs, receivers, whatever it may be, it's that line of scrimmage. It's talk about your offensive and defensive lines. They've looked good all three games here.
1: Well, they're led by Mason Curtis. I mean, he's our leader. He's good. And then we got Charlie Corkle plugged in there. We got Rukin Robbins and Peyton Peterson. They're both playing center for us, mm-hmm. and we trust them. I don't think most teams in the state play two centers. We put either one in at any time. It don't matter to us. We got guys rotating in, and they're just doing a good job in our tight ends. You know, they don't get a lot of credit. When you play in our system, you're a blocker at a tight end. Sometimes we get you on a route, but, you know, between Jed Blair, William Jergensen, those guys, I mean, they don't get a lot of credit for what they do, but we see it on film. The running backs know it, and we're thankful to have them.
0: Absolutely. Things look good there. So you decided to go to some extra points here tonight. I thought it looked pretty good here tonight. You obviously just decide that this week.
1: Well, after Jackson, you know, he can kick. He can kick the ball a long way, and we were struggling with two-point conversions, and we just tried it in practice, and, you know, he was kicking them easy. And then so we decided to

0: put it in the game plan, and we were going to kick a field goal if we had to. And, you know, we get 4th and 20 or something at the end of the half. I said, we'll kick a field goal.
1: He can kick a 35 yarder pretty easy.
0: Easy, yeah, he can kick it easy. So, yeah, that's something we can look forward to going down the stretch. Our kids, you know, we don't do it much, and so we just got to get used to that.
1: Yeah, so tonight you come out and you kind of dominate. And that's the game that you wanted to get off to a good start and dominate the game, win the line of scrimmage. You did all those things. You get set for a big game next week. St. Thomas More, just look, they defeat Hot Springs 43-6 tonight. So what a great fourth game of the year, still considered early season matchup. This is where you'll find out where you are so far this year.
0: Yeah, these guys are good. Watching them on film, they're in a different league right now. They're just beating teams up fast, and they're dangerous. And I think they got one of the best quarterbacks in the state. They're really big up front. They average like 6'4" up front. They're fast. It's going to be a challenge, but you know, our kids, they'll practice. They'll be up for the challenge. And as we say as coaches, you know, as long as we go out there, we compete. That's all we can ask for.
1: Yeah, you go into the St. Thomas More game. Of course, you look at your schedule whenever it was last spring, and then you look at St. Thomas More. You know, did you think you'd be playing, you know, kind of this well at this point of the year? Hard to say, I guess, but you're doing pretty well. I mean, to be at that St. Thomas More game, you're playing about as well as you could at this point.
0: We are. The thing I would probably say the most is I don't know if we've been tested by a good enough team yet.
1: Right. Yep.
0: And that's not our fault. We just play who's on our schedule. It's going to be a change of pace. It's going to be a lot faster. That's the only thing you worry about. You just have not been prepared against the opponents that you see, or we can't prepare for that in practice. We can go over everything, but that's the one thing that you worry about as a coach. But again, that's just our kids will prepare the right way, and we'll go out there and we'll expect to compete.
1: You know, St. Thomas More, winner over the years. You know, they've gotten into this 5-wide and.
0: Oh yeah,
1: you've been able to control the line of scrimmage. Mm-hmm. St. Thomas More has not been able to stop that. Now that's years gone by, but that's got to be the formula next Friday.
0: Oh, it is. We got to. Our best defense has to be our offense. You know, we tell the kids as long as we're on offense, grinding and grinding, we can't get scored on because our defense ain't out there. So the kids have to take that mindset, that 8-minute drives, whatever it takes, and you know, because they're dangerous when they get the ball. They just spread you out, and their receivers are fast. Quarterback's good. They're dangerous.
1: You got to tackle. You got to do the basics, right?
0: Yeah.
1: Coming up next Friday night, we look forward to it. Well, I tell you what, it's a Labor Day weekend. What's the practice schedule? You kind of ignore the fact that it's Labor Day and you're trying to do it a normal practice schedule?
0: No, we tell the kids go out, enjoy, have fun. I mean, we'll practice. We'll get together Monday morning for the parade.
1: Yeah,
0: 8 o'clock or 7:30 around there. We'll get together, go over scouting report. We'll get on the field. We'll do run plays at them, show them their alignment. We'll line to formations. We'll line to their defense, this and that, what we think we're going to see, this and that. And then we'll get a little lift in and let the kids go to the parade at 10 o'clock.
1: Yes, indeed. Well, we appreciate the time here, Coach. Congratulations. Another impressive victory here tonight. We'll talk to you again from Rapid City next week.
0: All right. Thanks, Scott.
1: You betcha. That is winner coach Kevin Keyser. An impressive victory tonight for winner over MVP tonight. Shout out fashion. It's winner 41 and MVP nothing here tonight. We get set for a fun showdown with St. Thomas More coming up next week. 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Final score here tonight is winner 41, MVP nothing. For Isaac Schramm here in the booth with me, and for Leslie Schramm back at the studio, this is Scott Schramm saying thanks for listening and good night from Winter.
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0: Cole Wetzel taking the high road on your Real Country Friday. My name is Al Farbo. If you're feeling overwhelmed by all the negative news these days, mental health experts say you should give yourself a time limit for how much news you'll consume each day. 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
4: 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Phila Owens number is 842-5745 or Kay Bolton 830-2932. On the overnight, North Central Nebraska, looking at clear skies, temps down to about 67, southeast winds 5 to 15. Sunshine for Saturday, a high of 94 expected with a southwest wind 5 to 15 miles an hour. Showers are likely on Saturday night and possibly a few thunderstorms, temps down to 66, chance of precip 60% on Saturday night. Looking at Sunday's forecast, there is a chance of scattered showers and thunderstorms prior to 10 a.m., looking at a high of 91 for Sunday. On the overnight, South Central South Dakota, looking at partly cloudy skies, temps down to 71, southeast winds 14 to 18. There is a chance of showers and thunderstorms between 1 and 4 on Saturday afternoon, chance of precip 30%, otherwise sunny with a high of 96. 50-50 shot of showers and thunderstorms on Saturday night, temps down to about 70, south winds 11 to 15 miles an hour.

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2: From ABC News, I'm Dave Packer. The judge declaring a mistrial in the Lindsey Clancy murder case. This after the Massachusetts Supreme Court blocked a last-ditch effort from her attorney to remove a holdout juror. Clancy's lead attorney, Kevin Reddington, called that juror out.
3: And I got a funny feeling that they would have gone on for another week if they had to. So I hope that guy can sleep well.
2: Reddington argued Clancy was suffering from postpartum psychosis when she strangled her three children. In Nepal, a miracle in the mud.
4: Two men have been found alive 9 days after that catastrophic landslide devastated Nepal and Tibet. About a dozen rescuers pulling the men from a narrow hole in the ground. They're hydropower workers stuck in the tunnels filled with the mud and debris from that massive wall of water that swept through these valleys and is now known to have killed more than 1,200 people.
2: ABC's James Longman. Some clearing up in the Oval Office as President Trump clarified his remarks, calling the war with Iran.
5: It's small potatoes for us. It's not a big thing. We did Venezuela and we did this.
2: Then the president boasted the economy was doing well despite rising prices due to the war.
6: It comes as the war is driving fuel costs sky high. Diesel, the lifeblood of the U.S. supply chain, reaching a new record high.

0: pushing up prices on everything from groceries to clothes to furniture. But President Trump touting a bright spot for the economy, a stronger than expected jobs report.
1: They announced 162,000 jobs, new jobs.
0: Showing unemployment holding steady at just above 4%.
2: ABC's Jay O'Brien at the White House. A federal prosecutor in Texas announcing the arrest of two men, one a former Immigration Services officer, on charges in a multi-year scheme to receive illegal payments in exchange for expediting immigration applications. American Airlines announcing they're going to pay tribute to Dolly Parton by renumbering one of their Dallas to Nashville flights as 925 in honor of the late country star's chart-topping hit. This is ABC News.
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2: After the National Cattlemen's Beef Association was briefed about President Trump's plans to temporarily eliminate tariffs on foreign beef imports, the White House hosted an executive order signing Friday where the president has made significant changes to the industry.
1: We're creating a program where small and medium-sized and large ranchers can sell their products directly to consumers so that they don't have to go through the big four processes and middlemen.
2: A deadly confrontation on New York City's Brooklyn Bridge early Friday morning. Police cars swarm the landmark to find a man holding a knife on the suspension cables, threatening authorities. ABC's Matt Rivers has more.
11: NYPD officers confronting a man with a knife as he tightroped one of the bridge's main cables, threatening to jump. Those specially trained officers tethered to the bridge for safety, attempting to negotiate with the man.
12: They observed that the male was holding a knife, and he stated to them, "I want to die. I want you to kill me. I have a bomb."
11: After nearly an hour, the suspect appearing to charge toward police, knife pointed, officers opening fire, killing him.
2: The Department of Homeland Security Friday arrested 380 people in Springfield, Ohio. The city has a large population of Haitians who had temporary protected status, which expired last month. Homeland Security Secretary Mark Wayne Mullen did not explain how many of those arrested in Springfield had TPS. Dave Packer, ABC News.
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My name is Al Farr. 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
1: 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My name is Al Farb with more of your favorites on the way coming up from Toby Keith and I Love This Bar. 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

0: 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My name is Al Farwell. 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
4: 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Phila Owens number is 842-5745 or Kay Bolton, 830-2932. On the overnight, north central Nebraska, looking at clear skies, temps down to about 67, southeast winds 5 to 15. Sunshine for Saturday, a high of 94 expected with a southwest wind 5 to 15 miles an hour. Showers are likely on Saturday night and possibly a few thunderstorms, temps down to 66. Chance of precip 60% on Saturday night. Looking at Sunday's forecast, there is a chance of scattered showers and thunderstorms prior to 10 a.m., looking at a high of 91 for Sunday. On the overnight, south central South Dakota, looking at partly cloudy skies, temps down to 71, southeast winds 14 to 18. There is a chance of showers and thunderstorms between 1 and 4 on Saturday afternoon, chance of precip 30%, otherwise sunny with a high of 96. 50-50 shot of showers and thunderstorms on Saturday night, temps down to about 70, south winds 11 to 15 miles an hour.
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2: From ABC News, I'm Dave Packer. The judge declaring a mistrial in the Lindsey Clancy murder case. Judge Sullivan telling the jury,
3: "You all gave everything you could, and probably more than you thought you could."
2: The mistrial ruling coming after the Massachusetts Supreme Court blocked a last-ditch effort from her attorney to remove a holdout juror. Reaction from Clancy's lead attorney, Kevin Reddington.
4: They know that they were robbed by one man for whatever his agenda was, who stole 7 weeks of the life of these other jurors.
2: The jury had been tasked with deciding whether Clancy should be held criminally responsible after her attorneys argued she was suffering from postpartum psychosis when she strangled her three children. No rest for Hawaii, where two more hurricanes are churning toward the islands. ABC's Lee Goldberg has more.
5: Hurricanes Karina and Lola kicking up surf in Hawaii. Karina weakens and stays away, but Lola could briefly go Cat 5. Takes a sharp turn to the north, hopefully staying west of the islands, but certainly some wind, waves, and rain likely.
2: Nearly 25 years since the 9/11 attacks. Possible new evidence that a Saudi Arabian man living in the U.S. helped the hijackers.
6: Families say there is new evidence suggesting the Al-Qaeda hijackers had an accomplice.
7: What I consider to be smoking gun evidence.
6: Brett Eagleson, whose father Bruce died in the South Tower, is among thousands of relatives of 9/11 victims suing Saudi Arabia and pursuing evidence he says the United States has long tried to withhold.
7: This is him right here.
6: That new material includes home video, notes, and sketches from one man. Omar Al-Bayoumi, the FBI, has said he was really a Saudi intelligence asset who helped two of the hijackers settle in the U.S.
2: ABC's Aaron Katursky. President Trump announced Friday that he signed two executive orders concerning farmers and ranchers and confirmed that the U.S. was importing beef from Brazil, Argentina, and, quote, a couple of other places. You're listening to ABC News.
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2: An American Airlines flight from Dallas to Newark diverted to Baltimore after an unruly passenger had to be re-

0: restrained with duct tape. ABC Chief Justice Correspondent Pierre Thomas has more.
1: That man now facing state charges and the FBI is investigating. American Airlines telling ABC News restraints may be used when necessary to maintain the safety and security of everyone on board. Consistent with industry practice, restraint cups and tape are included in the flight attendant's service kit.
0: Police in Germany say they foiled a spate of possible sabotage plots this week against the power grid. ABC's Tom Sophie Burridge has more.
2: This is at least the fourth such incident at different power stations across Germany this week in a spate of suspected sabotage plots. Now, after explosives were found at one of the sites Tuesday, a German official called it an attempt to short-circuit the power grid and disrupt the region's energy supply. That official saying there were two lines of inquiry, left-wing extremism or sabotage directed by a foreign state.
0: A European security official telling ABC Russia is now conducting a, quote, concerted campaign of plots on European soil. A scathing watchdog report released Friday on former Labor Secretary Lori Chavez de Remer claims that she created a toxic, intimidating, and humiliating work environment at the Labor Department. Chavez de Remer resigned in April. Dave Packer, ABC News.
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The Statler Brothers. Hello, Mary Lou, right here in Real Country. Welcome to the weekend, folks. A long weekend for you, I hope. Here's one from Vince Gill. It's called Liza Jane in Real Country.

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A green traffic light turned straight to red. I

0: It's Rodney Atkins watching you right here in Real Country. And boy, are they ever. 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So look out for those little ears. I've been burned by my own grandkids a couple of times. I'm Tammy. We've got some great music on the way. Gonna do some Charlie Pride and Dolly Parton coming up next.
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0: There's Ella Langley, Be Her, right here in Real Country. Have you been following that Lindsay Clancy case? I really hadn't. I think when I first saw that it involved the murder of children, I just can't hardly do that. But a friend of mine has been following it pretty closely, and I guess the jury is deadlocked. The information she's given me, I could see why they would be, but it's interesting. I'm going to have to do a deep dive into that. Hey, we've got some great music coming up for you. Keep it here for John Anderson and Travis Tritt. He's coming up next. 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
1: 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High school sports, a winning part of a complete education.

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4: 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File at Owens numbers 842-5745 or K Bolton 830-2932. On the overnight, north central Nebraska, looking at clear skies, temps down to about 67, southeast winds 5 to 15. Sunshine for Saturday, a high of 94 expected with a southwest wind 5 to 15 miles an hour. Showers are likely on Saturday night and possibly a few thunderstorms, temps down to 66. Chance of precip 60% Saturday night. Looking at Sunday's forecast, there is a chance of scattered showers and thunderstorms prior to 10 a.m., looking at a high of 91 for Sunday. On the overnight, south central South Dakota, looking at partly cloudy skies, temps down to 71, southeast winds 14 to 18. There is a chance of showers and thunderstorms between 1 and 4 on Saturday afternoon, chance of precip 30%, otherwise sunny with a high of 96. 50-50 shot of showers and thunderstorms on Saturday night, temps down to about 70, south winds 11 to 15 miles an hour.
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0: That's John Anderson right here in Real Country. 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

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He was every

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2: From ABC News, I'm Dave Packer. The judge declaring a mistrial in the Lindsey Clancy murder case. This after the Massachusetts Supreme Court blocked a last-ditch effort from her attorney to remove a holdout juror. Clancy's lead attorney, Kevin Reddington, called that juror out.
3: And I got a funny feeling that they would have gone on for another week if they had to. So I hope that guy can sleep well.
2: Reddington argued Clancy was suffering from postpartum psychosis when she strangled her three children. In Nepal, a miracle in the mud.
4: Two men have been found alive 9 days after that catastrophic landslide devastated Nepal and Tibet. About a dozen rescuers pulling the men from a narrow hole in the ground. They're hydropower workers stuck in the tunnels filled with the mud and debris from that massive wall of water that swept through these valleys and is now known to have killed more than 1,200 people.
2: ABC's James Longman. Some clearing up in the Oval Office as President Trump clarified his remarks, calling the war with Iran.
5: It's small potatoes for us. It's not a big thing. We did Venezuela and we did this.
2: Then the president boasted the economy was doing well despite rising prices due to the war.
6: It comes as the war is driving fuel costs sky high. Diesel, the lifeblood of the U.S. supply chain, reaching a new record high, pushing up prices on everything from groceries to clothes to furniture. But President Trump touting a bright spot for the economy, a stronger than expected jobs report.
5: They announced 162,000 jobs, new jobs.
6: Showing unemployment holding steady at just above 4%.
2: ABC's Jay O'Brien at the White House. A federal prosecutor in Texas announcing the arrest of two men, one a former Immigration Services officer, on charges in a multi-year scheme to receive illegal payments in exchange for expediting immigration applications. American Airlines announcing they're going to pay tribute to Dolly Parton by renumbering one of their Dallas to Nashville flights as 925 in honor of the late country star's chart-topping hit. This is ABC News.
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3: After the National Cattlemen's Beef Association was briefed about President Trump's plans to temporarily eliminate tariffs on foreign beef imports, the White House hosted an executive order signing Friday where the president has made significant changes to the industry.
4: We're creating a program where small and medium-sized and large ranchers can sell their products directly to consumers so that they don't have to go through the big four processes and middlemen.
3: A deadly confrontation on New York City's Brooklyn Bridge early Friday morning. Police cars swarmed the landmark to find a man holding a knife on the suspension cables, threatening authorities. ABC's Matt Rivers has more.
5: NYPD officers confronting a man with a knife as he tightroped one of the bridge's main cables, threatening to jump. Those specially trained officers tethered to the bridge for safety, attempting to negotiate with the man.
6: They observed that the male was holding a knife, and he stated to them, "I want to die. I want you to kill me. I have a bomb."
5: After nearly an hour, the suspect appearing to charge toward police, knife pointed, officers opening fire, killing him.
3: The Department of Homeland Security Friday arrested 380 people in Springfield, Ohio. The city has a large population of Haitians who had temporary protected status, which expired last month. Homeland Security Secretary Mark Wayne Mullen did not explain how many of those arrested in Springfield had TPS. Dave Packer, ABC News.
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Toby Keith, you ain't much fun right here in Real Country. Hi, I'm Tammy Lively, and I hope you're having all kinds of fun. It's a Labor Day weekend with Ronnie Millsap.

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He got a rare rookie card featuring Jimothy the Raccoon. 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

out of the blue, drifting off to the evening news. She said, honey, what would you do if you'd have never met me? I just laughed, said, I don't know. I could take a couple guesses, though, and then tried to dig real deep.

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I love the sound of your name.

0: George Bird right here in Real Country. Hey, if you're driving this Labor Day weekend, be on the lookout for all those dogs with their heads hanging out of the window. Dogs love that. 51% of pet owners say that traveling with a pet is better than traveling with a human. I can attest to that. A lot of people take their pets with them because they're just worried about them the whole time they're gone. So they figure they might as well take them with. My dog is a great little traveler. Cooper goes with us every.
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1: 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Phila Owens, number is 842-5745, or Kay Bolton, 830-2932. On the overnight, north central Nebraska, looking at clear skies, temps down to about 67, southeast winds 5 to 15. Sunshine for Saturday, a high of 94 expected, with a southwest wind 5 to 15 miles an hour. Showers are likely on Saturday night, and possibly a few thunderstorms, temps down to 66. Chance of precip 60% on Saturday night. Looking at Sunday's forecast, there is a chance of scattered showers and thunderstorms prior to 10 a.m., looking at a high of 91 for Sunday. On the overnight, south central South Dakota, looking at partly cloudy skies, temps down to 71, southeast winds 14 to 18. There is a chance of showers and thunderstorms between 1 and 4 on Saturday afternoon, chance of precip 30%, otherwise sunny with a high of 96. 50-50 shot of showers and thunderstorms on Saturday night, temps down to about 70, south winds 11 to 15 miles an hour.
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0: That's Luke Combs, Lovin' on You, right here in Real Country. Now, in case you didn't know, Luke is an avid hunter. He loves to hunt, and he had a hunting trip last December in Iowa, and he's finally put some of that video up on YouTube. If you're into hunting, check it out. If not, you might want to avoid it. But he got him a 10-point white-tailed buck.
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2: From ABC News, I'm Dave Packard. The judge declaring a mistrial in the Lindsey Clancy murder case. Judge Sullivan telling the jury,
3: "You all gave everything you could, and probably more than you thought you could."
2: The mistrial ruling coming after the Massachusetts Supreme Court blocked a last-ditch effort from her attorney to remove a holdout juror. Reaction from Clancy's lead attorney, Kevin Reddington.
4: They know that they were robbed by one man, for whatever his agenda was, who stole 7 weeks of the life of these other jurors.
2: The jury had been tasked with deciding whether Clancy should be held criminally responsible after her attorneys argued she was suffering from postpartum psychosis when she strangled her three children. No rest for Hawaii, where two more hurricanes are churning toward the islands. ABC's Lee Goldberg has more.
5: Hurricanes Karina and Loa kicking up surf in Hawaii. Karina weakens and stays away, but Loa could briefly go Cat 5, takes a sharp turn to the north, hopefully staying west of the islands, but certainly some wind, waves, and rain likely.
2: Nearly 25 years since the 9/11 attacks, possible new evidence that a Saudi Arabian man living in the U.S. helped the hijackers.
6: Families say there is new evidence suggesting the Al-Qaeda hijackers had an accomplice.
7: What I consider to be smoking gun evidence.
6: Brett Eagleson, whose father Bruce died in the South Tower, is among thousands of relatives of 9/11 victims suing Saudi Arabia and pursuing evidence he says the United States has long tried to withhold.
7: This is him right here.
6: That new material includes home video, notes, and sketches from one man. Omar Al-Bayoumi, the FBI, has said he was really a Saudi intelligence asset who helped two of the hijackers settle in the U.S.
2: ABC's Aaron Katursky. President Trump announced Friday that he signed two executive orders concerning farmers and ranchers and confirmed that the U.S. was importing beef from Brazil, Argentina, and, quote, a couple of other places. You're listening to ABC News.
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2: An American Airlines flight from Dallas to Newark diverted to Baltimore after an unruly passenger had to be restrained with duct tape. ABC Chief Justice Correspondent Pierre Thomas has more.
10: That man now facing state charges and the FBI is investigating. American Airlines telling ABC News restraints may be used when necessary to maintain the safety and security of everyone on board. Consistent with industry practice, restraint cups and tape are included in the flight attendant's service kit.

0: Police in Germany say they foiled a spate of possible sabotage plots this week against the power grid. ABC's Tom Sophie Burridge has more.
1: This is at least the fourth such incident at different power stations across Germany this week in a spate of suspected sabotage plots. Now, after explosives were found at one of the sites Tuesday, a German official called it an attempt to short-circuit the power grid and disrupt the region's energy supply. That official saying there were two lines of inquiry: left-wing extremism or sabotage directed by a foreign state.
0: A European security official telling ABC Russia is now conducting a, quote, concerted campaign of plots on European soil. A scathing watchdog report released Friday on former Labor Secretary Lori Chavez de Remer claims that she created a toxic, intimidating, and humiliating work environment at the Labor Department. Chavez de Remer resigned in April. Dave Packer, ABC News.
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Here's Darius Rucker right here in Real Country, where this guy just announced the other day that he's going back to New Mexico one final time. And that's got the internet all abuzz about, is this going to be his last show ever? George Strait, he'll be at the Boots in the Park weekend in New Mexico. That's happening May 14th through the 16th, 2027. Call.

0: Mind If I Do? Riley Green along with Ella Langley right here in Real Country. Hey, The Voice Season 30 set to kick off September the 21st, and that's when he'll finally get into one of those coaching chairs, Mr. Riley Green. He'll be joined by Queen Latifah, Kelly Clarkson, and Adam Levin. Hey, we've got some great music on the way. I want you to keep it right here for Garth coming up.
1: Well, I lost my heart.

0: Farron Young, that one's called Hello Walls, right here in Real Country. Hi there, I'm Tammy Lively. This is a true sign of the times. The Saturday Evening Post is going to stop printing after 205 years. That's a pretty darn good run. The magazine was famous for publishing Jack London stories and Norman Rockwell art. They say it will continue, however, online.
1: Here's the deal. The government is over $38 trillion in debt, which means the IRS isn't slowing down. And the tax code is complex and unforgiving. So it's not surprising if you're one of the millions of Americans that owe back taxes to the IRS. 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
8: 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Phila Owens number is 842-5745 or Kay Bolton 830-2932. On the overnight, north central Nebraska, looking at clear skies, temps down to about 67, southeast winds 5 to 15. Sunshine for Saturday, a high of 94 expected with a southwest wind 5 to 15 miles an hour. Showers are likely on Saturday night and possibly a few thunderstorms, temps down to 66. Chance of precip 60% on Saturday night. Looking at Sunday's forecast, there is a chance of scattered showers and thunderstorms prior to 10 a.m., looking at a high of 91 for Sunday. On the overnight, south central South Dakota, looking at partly cloudy skies, temps down to 71, southeast winds 14 to 18. There is a chance of showers and thunderstorms between 1 and 4 on Saturday afternoon, chance of precip 30%, otherwise sunny with a high of 96. 50-50 shot of showers and thunderstorms on Saturday night, temps down to about 70, south winds 11 to 15 miles an hour.
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0: Tracy Lawrence, Sticks and Stones, right here in Real Country, where this shouldn't really surprise anyone. There's a new study out that revealed that men view dieting as a feminine activity, even though many were concerned about their own weight and appearance. For men, appearance seems to be the big motivator for weight loss. One guy even said that he saw a bad photo of himself, and that was a bigger wake-up call than the emergency heart surgery that he went through.
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2: From ABC News, I'm Dave Packer. The judge declaring a mistrial in the Lindsey Clancy murder case. This after the Massachusetts Supreme Court blocked a last-ditch effort from her attorney to remove a holdout juror. Clancy's lead attorney, Kevin Reddington, called that juror out.
3: And I got a funny feeling that they would have gone on for another week if they had to. So I hope that guy can sleep well.
2: Reddington argued Clancy was suffering from postpartum psychosis when she strangled her three children. In Nepal, a miracle in the mud.
4: Two men have been found alive 9 days after that catastrophic landslide devastated Nepal and Tibet. About a dozen rescuers pulling the men from a narrow hole in the ground. They're hydropower workers stuck in the tunnels filled with the mud and debris from that massive wall of water that swept through these valleys and is now known to have killed more than 1,200 people.
2: ABC's James Longman. Some clearing up in the Oval Office as President Trump clarified his remarks, calling the war with Iran.
5: It's small potatoes for us. It's not a big thing. We did Venezuela and we did this.
2: Then the president boasted the economy was doing well despite rising prices due to the war.
6: It comes as the war is driving fuel costs sky high. Diesel, the lifeblood of the U.S. supply chain, reaching a new record high, pushing up prices on everything from groceries to clothes to furniture. But President Trump touting a bright spot for the economy, a stronger than expected jobs report.
5: They announced 162,000 jobs, new jobs.
6: Showing unemployment holding steady at just above 4%.
2: ABC's Jay O'Brien at the White House. A federal prosecutor in Texas announcing the arrest of two men, one a former Immigration Services officer, on charges in a multi-year scheme to receive illegal payments in exchange for expediting immigration applications. American Airlines announcing they're going to pay tribute to Dolly Parton by renumbering one of their Dallas to Nashville flights as 925 in honor of the late country star's chart-topping hit. This is ABC News.
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2: After the National Cattlemen's Beef Association was briefed about President Trump's plans to temporarily eliminate tariffs on foreign beef imports, the White House hosted an executive order signing Friday where the president has made significant changes to the industry.
5: We're creating a program where small and medium-sized and large ranchers can sell their products directly to consumers so that they don't have to go through the big four processes and middlemen.
2: A deadly confrontation on New York City's Brooklyn Bridge early Friday morning. Police cars swarmed the landmark to find a man holding a knife on the suspension cables, threatening authorities. ABC's Matt Rivers has more.
9: NYPD officers confronting a man with a knife as he tightroped one of the bridge's main cables, threatening to jump. Those specially trained officers tethered to the bridge for safety, attempting to negotiate with the man.
10: They observed that the male was holding a knife, and he stated to them, "I want to die. I want you to kill me. I have a bomb."
9: After nearly an hour, the suspect appearing to charge toward police, knife pointed, officers opening fire, killing him.
2: The Department of Homeland Security Friday arrested 380 people in Springfield, Ohio. The city has a large population of Haitians who had temporary protected status, which expired last month. Homeland Security Secretary Mark Wayne Mullen did not explain how

0: Well, many of those arrested in Springfield had TPS. Dave Packer, ABC News.
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4: Some say love, it is a river, and that it drowns the tender reed. Some say love, it's like a razor, and that it leaves your soul to bleed.

kickoff for college football today. I know they had a couple of games last week, but this is the week. I am psyched. Hope your team does well. Unless, of course, your team is Wisconsin, then go Irish.

0: There's Luke Combs, Sleepless in a Hotel Room, right here in Rural Country. You may not have heard, but the Lukes have teamed up. Combs and Brian, that is. Luke Bryan's got a new album coming out, and Luke Combs has a collaboration on the album with him. So we'll look forward to hearing that later this month.
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ready. 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'Cause I was afraid I'd be ashamed that you'd laugh when you found out just how far it went. 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

0: That's David Allan Coe right here in Real Country. Hey, if you watch the NBC reality series America's Got Talent, you may have noticed that Simon has been out. He had some back surgery. Looks like Heidi Klum will be filling in for him next week. They've got a special three-hour broadcast of the season 21 quarterfinals. So be looking for that next week on America's Got Talent.
1: 2 hours ago, Kyle arrived at the bar.
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9: 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Phila Owens number is 842-5745 or Kay Bolton 830-2932. On the overnight, north central Nebraska, looking at clear skies, temps down to about 67, southeast winds 5 to 15. Sunshine for Saturday, a high of 94 expected with a southwest wind 5 to 15 miles an hour. Showers are likely on Saturday night and possibly a few thunderstorms, temps down to 66. Chance of precip 60% Saturday night. Looking at Sunday's forecast, there is a chance of scattered showers and thunderstorms prior to 10 a.m., looking at a high of 91 for Sunday. On the overnight, south central South Dakota, looking at partly cloudy skies, temps down to 71, southeast winds 14 to 18. There is a chance of showers and thunderstorms between 1 and 4 on Saturday afternoon, chance of precip 30%,

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0: That's Donna Fargo, and it is accurate because college football is back, baby. Looking forward to Lane Kiffin's debut at LSU. The 13th-ranked LSU Tigers will take on 23rd-ranked Clemson. We've got Louisville taking on 10th-ranked Ole Miss in Nashville. Wisconsin and Notre Dame go Irish at Lambeau Field. That game's on Sunday night. And don't miss SMU and Florida State. SMU ranked 20th. They'll play on Monday.
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2: From ABC News, I'm Dave Packard. The judge declaring a mistrial in the Lindsey Clancy murder case. Judge Sullivan telling the jury,
3: "You all gave everything you could, and probably more than you thought you could."
2: The mistrial ruling coming after the Massachusetts Supreme Court blocked a last-ditch effort from her attorney to remove a holdout juror. Reaction from Clancy's lead attorney, Kevin Reddington.
4: They know that they were robbed by one man, for whatever his agenda was, who stole 7 weeks of the life of these other jurors.
2: The jury had been tasked with deciding whether Clancy should be held criminally responsible after her attorneys argued she was suffering from postpartum psychosis when she strangled her three children. No rest for Hawaii, where two more hurricanes are churning toward the islands. ABC's Lee Goldberg has more.
5: Hurricanes Karina and Lola kicking up surf in Hawaii. Karina weakens and stays away, but Lola could briefly go Cat 5. Takes a sharp turn to the north, hopefully staying west of the islands, but certainly some wind, waves, and rain likely.
2: Nearly 25 years since the 9/11 attacks. Possible new evidence that a Saudi Arabian man living in the U.S. helped the hijackers.
6: Families say there is new evidence suggesting the Al-Qaeda hijackers had an accomplice.
7: What I consider to be smoking gun evidence.
6: Rhett Eagleson, whose father Bruce died in the South Tower, is among thousands of relatives of 9/11 victims suing Saudi Arabia and pursuing evidence he says the United States has long tried to withhold.
7: This is him right here.
6: That new material includes home video, notes, and sketches from one man. Omar Al-Bayoumi, the FBI, has said he was really a Saudi intelligence asset who helped two of the hijackers settle in the U.S.
2: ABC's Aaron Katursky. President Trump announced Friday that he signed two executive orders concerning farmers and ranchers and confirmed that the U.S. was importing beef from Brazil, Argentina, and, quote, a couple of other places. You're listening to ABC News.
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2: An American Airlines flight from Dallas to Newark diverted to Baltimore after an unruly passenger had to be restrained with duct tape. ABC Chief Justice Correspondent Pierre Thomas has more.
10: That man now facing state charges, and the FBI is investigating. American Airlines telling ABC News restraints may be used when necessary to maintain the safety and security of everyone on board. Consistent with industry practice, restraint cups and tape are included in the flight attendant service kit.
2: Police in Germany say they foiled a spate of possible sabotage plots this week against the power grid. ABC's Tom Sophie Burridge has more.
11: This is at least the fourth such incident at different power stations across Germany this week in a spate of suspected sabotage plots. Now, after explosives were found at one of the sites Tuesday, a German official called it an attempt to short circuit the power grid and disrupt the region's energy supply. That official saying there were two lines of inquiry: left-wing extremism or sabotage directed by a foreign state.

0: A European security official telling ABC Russia is now conducting a, quote, concerted campaign of plots on European soil. A scathing watchdog report released Friday on former Labor Secretary Lori Chavez de Remer claims that she created a toxic, intimidating, and humiliating work environment at the Labor Department. Chavez de Remer resigned in April. Dave Packer, ABC News.
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0: Cole Swindell with a helping hand from Jody Messina on She Had Me at Heads Carolina, right here in Real Country, where we've got so much great music. Going to get to some George Jones, Eddie Rabbit, too. He is coming up next.
1: A one, a two, a one, two, three, go!

0: That's Ella Langley's huge hit, written, by the way, by Miranda Lambert, right here in Real Country. Ella is the first woman artist ever to simultaneously top the Hot 100, Hot Country Songs, and the Country Airplay charts. Congratulations to her. Keep it here. We've got so much more music on the way. Going to do some Keith Whitley before too long and the Zac Brown Band.
1: Here's the deal. The government is over $38 trillion in debt, which means the IRS isn't slowing down. And the tax code is complex and unforgiving. 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
8: 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Phila Owens, number is 842-5745, or Kay Bolton, 830-2932. On the overnight, north central Nebraska, looking at clear skies, temps down to about 67, southeast winds 5 to 15. Sunshine for Saturday, a high of 94 expected, with a southwest wind 5 to 15 miles an hour. Showers are likely on Saturday night, and possibly a few thunderstorms, temps down to 66. Chance of precip 60%.

0: 50 shot of showers and thunderstorms on Saturday night. Temps down to about 70. South winds 11 to 15 miles an hour.
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0: Keith Whitley, right here in Real Country. You know, a lot of us are feeling overwhelmed these days just by all the negative news out there. Mental health experts have some tips. They say give yourself a time limit for how much news you're going to consume each day and try to make it local news, okay? And they said you should also start unfollowing or muting especially negative people or topics on social media. I did that a long time ago, and man, do I feel...
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2: From ABC News, I'm Dave Packer. The judge declaring a mistrial in the Lindsey Clancy murder case. This after the Massachusetts Supreme Court blocked a last-ditch effort from her attorney to remove a holdout juror. Clancy's lead attorney, Kevin Reddington, called that juror out.
3: And I got a funny feeling that they would have gone on for another week if they had to. So I hope that guy can sleep well.
2: Reddington argued Clancy was suffering from postpartum psychosis when she strangled her three children. In Nepal, a miracle in the mud.
4: Two men have been found alive 9 days after that catastrophic landslide devastated Nepal and Tibet. About a dozen rescuers pulling the men from a narrow hole in the ground.

0: Hydropower workers stuck in the tunnels filled with the mud and debris from that massive wall of water that swept through these valleys and is now known to have killed more than 1,200 people.
1: ABC's James Longman. Some clearing up in the Oval Office as President Trump clarified his remarks, calling the war with Iran.
2: It's small potatoes for us. It's not a big thing. We did Venezuela and we did this.
1: Then the president boasted the economy was doing well despite rising prices due to the war.
3: It comes as the war is driving fuel costs sky high. Diesel, the lifeblood of the U.S. supply chain, reaching a new record high, pushing up prices on everything from groceries to clothes to furniture. But President Trump touting a bright spot for the economy, a stronger than expected jobs report.
2: They announced 162,000 jobs, new jobs.
3: Showing unemployment holding steady at just above 4%.
1: ABC's Jay O'Brien at the White House. A federal prosecutor in Texas announcing the arrest of two men, one a former Immigration Services officer, on charges in a multi-year scheme to receive illegal payments in exchange for expediting immigration applications. American Airlines announcing they're going to pay tribute to Dolly Parton by renumbering one of their Dallas to Nashville flights as 925 in honor of the late country star's chart-topping hit. This is ABC News.
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1: After the National Cattlemen's Beef Association was briefed about President Trump's plans to temporarily eliminate tariffs on foreign beef imports, the White House hosted an executive order signing Friday where the president has made significant changes to the industry.
2: We're creating a program where small and medium-sized and large ranchers can sell their products directly to consumers so that they don't have to go through the big four processes and middlemen.
1: A deadly confrontation on New York City's Brooklyn Bridge early Friday morning. Police cars swarmed the landmark to find a man holding a knife on the suspension cables, threatening authorities. ABC's Matt Rivers has more.
6: NYPD officers confronting a man with a knife as he tightroped one of the bridge's main cables, threatening to jump. Those specially trained officers tethered to the bridge for safety, attempting to negotiate with the man.
7: They observed that the male was holding a knife, and he stated to them, "I want to die. I want you to kill me. I have a bomb."
6: After nearly an hour, the suspect appearing to charge toward police, knife pointed, officers opening fire, killing him.
1: The Department of Homeland Security Friday arrested 380 people in Springfield, Ohio. The city has a large population of Haitians who had temporary protected status, which expired last month. Homeland Security Secretary Mark Wayne Mullen did not explain how many of those arrested in Springfield had TPS. Dave Packer, ABC News.
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That's Mark Chestnut right here in Real Country. This guy getting closer and closer to this year's Farm Aid. It's happening on the East Coast this year. Here's Willie Nelson, City of New Orleans in Real Country. Right.

Josh Turner, why don't we just dance right here in Rural Country? That's what we should do when we shut off the news. Just dance. It's probably good for you aerobically and certainly mentally. Hey, I'm Tammy. We've got some great music coming up. Keep it here. Going to get to some Tim McGraw, Justin Moore, and a lot more, too.

0: That's Luke Bryan. Country song came on right here in Real Country. You know, Luke's got a new album coming out, and he is really getting annoyed with people who are saying he's using AI to write some of his songs, because he's got a new song out called Fish Hunt Golf Drink. That's the title. Not to be confused with Hunting, Fishing, and Loving Every Day. I mean, come on. Maybe some different topics. Maybe folks wouldn't give you such a hard time then, Luke. 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
12: 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Phila Owens numbers 842-5745 or Kay Bolton 830-2932. On the overnight, north central Nebraska, looking at clear skies, temps down to about 67, southeast winds 5 to 15. Sunshine for Saturday, a high of 94 expected with a southwest wind 5 to 15 miles an hour. Showers are likely on Saturday night and possibly a few thunderstorms. Temps down to 66. Chance of precip 60% Saturday night. Looking at Sunday's forecast, there is a chance of scattered showers and thunderstorms prior to 10 a.m. Looking at a high of 91 for Sunday. On the overnight, south central South Dakota, looking at partly cloudy skies. Temps down to 71. Southeast winds 14 to 18. There is a chance of showers and thunderstorms between 1 and 4 on Saturday afternoon. Chance of precip 30%. Otherwise sunny with a high of 96. 50-50 shot of showers and thunderstorms on Saturday night. Temps down to about 70. South winds 11 to 15 miles an hour.
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0: Hey, listen, I'm going to go home and get ready for college game day. I'm so excited. They're going to be live in Baton Rouge today for the big Clemson-LSU game. It's a battle of the Tigers. And, of course, Lane Kiffin's first game as a head coach of LSU. So get out there and enjoy it all, folks. I'll see you back here bright and early tomorrow morning. Be kind to one another.
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2: From ABC News, I'm Chuck Sievertson. Rescuers in Nepal have pulled out a man and a woman alive from a hydropower tunnel and a house today, 10 days after the catastrophic floods. That from a social media post by the country's prime minister's office. More than 1,300 people are dead, nearly 5,000 others are missing, says Nepal's disaster agency. More on the mistrial declared in the Massachusetts trial of Lindsay Clancy, the mother who admitted to killing her three children. Her defense claims postpartum psychosis. ABC's Alex Stone says the case is unresolved.
3: In an unusual move, Clancy's attorney asked the state's highest court to intervene, seeking to have the holdout juror removed instead. A single justice holding an emergency virtual hearing.
4: I have before me an emergency request for relief by the petitioner Lindsay Clancy.
3: But the Massachusetts Supreme Judicial Court declining to get involved, clearing the way for the mistrial to be declared.
2: An immigration officer charged with lying to federal investigators about the shooting of a Venezuelan man in Minnesota has posted bail. Outside federal court in McAllen, Texas, Christian Castro's defense attorney David Lindemuth.
5: His life has been that of public service to our country and to our nation, either through its military or protecting its borders and enforcing its laws.
2: In Kentucky's Jefferson County Jail is former Governor Matt Bevin, sentenced to 60 days by a judge who says Bevin repeatedly failed to provide financial records in the child support case of his now

0: Welch's son. Bevin's lawyer requested home confinement. Judge Angela Johnson.
1: You have done nothing to show the court that you are willing to act in good faith. And I cannot reward that.
0: Several dozen masked men have been blocking the entrance to Britain's busiest ferry port between that country and France. Police said they were engaging the protesters. Dover has been the site of the previous anti-immigrant protests. Labour Party government says stepped up law enforcement. You're listening to ABC News.
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0: Former Philadelphia labor leader John Daugherty has been released from prison after President Trump granted a commutation of his sentence. Daugherty's attorney, George Buschetto.
4: This was an act of humanity. This was not an act of legality. This was an act by the President of the United States of compassion for someone whose wife is in desperate need of care.
0: Daugherty was serving a 6-year sentence for bribing a Philadelphia city council member and stealing nearly $600,000 from the union. Philippines Vice President Sara Duterte has posted bail after being arrested yesterday, accused of threatening in an online news conference to arrange the assassination of President Ferdinand Marcos Jr. and 2 other people if she were killed amid their political disputes. Her lawyer says they'll fight the charges. You don't usually hear about a victim of an animal attack not being sure exactly what kind of animal it was. Zach Howard in Lebanon, New Hampshire, says it bit his foot and hung onto his leg before he fought it off.
5: It looked with the tail and it kind of had that orange underbelly, like it was 100% a fox in my mind.
0: Lieutenant James Nealon with New Hampshire Fish and Game.
6: We've been here fairly regularly throughout the week, trying to hopefully run into the creature and see if we can figure out what it is for sure.
0: The surveillance video of the attack in a parking lot has gone viral. No blood was lost, but Howard's had several rounds of rabies shots since then. Chuck Sievertson, ABC News.
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9: One, two, one, two, three, four, one.

0: We've got a little royalty in the house. King George, it's Real Country. I'm smiling. I'm Gary Walker. Got a big old smile on my face. You know why? Yeah, you big silly. It's Labor Day weekend. Happy Saturday. We lost this guy to alcohol poisoning. It's Keith Whitley.
1: And

That kind of carrying on is what you get when you put Kojo, Cody Johnson together with Carrie Underwood. We're talking about a number one hit. I'm going to love you. Congrats to Cody. Cody, the 2026 ACM Entertainer of the Year. And he finally got his baby boy. Kojo, Cody, and his wife, Brandy, welcomed their third child, J.C. Daniel Johnson, October of last year, the new bundle of joy, the first boy for Cody and Brandy. They got a couple of girls, Clara Mae and Corey. I'm Gary Walker. You know what I got? I got more real country coming up. Craig Morgan on the way, Clint Black, and how about Hank Snow on real country?

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We know you're all fans of this locally owned AM radio station. 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
1: I've been everywhere.
2: Hank Snow, the man who sounds like he kind of got around. He used Elvis as his opening act in the 1950s, and he introduced him to Colonel Tom Parker. So if you want to blame anybody, blame Hank Snow. I've been everywhere. I'm Gary Walker. I've got more real country. Ella Langley on the way, also the G-Man.
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3: 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Philo Owens number is 842-5745 or Kay Bolton, 830-2932. On the overnight, north central Nebraska, looking at clear skies, temps down to about 67, southeast winds 5 to 15. Sunshine for Saturday, a high of 94 expected with a southwest wind 5 to 15 miles an hour. Showers are likely on Saturday night and possibly a few thunderstorms, temps down to 66. Chance of precip 60% Saturday night. Looking at Sunday's forecast, there is a chance of scattered showers and thunderstorms prior to 10 a.m., looking at a high of 91 for Sunday. On the overnight, south central South Dakota, looking at partly cloudy skies, temps down to 71, southeast winds 14 to 18. There is a chance of showers and thunderstorms between 1 and 4 on Saturday afternoon, chance of precip 30%, otherwise sunny with a high of 96. 50-50 shot of showers and thunderstorms on Saturday night, temps down to about 70, south winds 11 to 15 miles an hour.
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2: From ABC News, I'm Chuck Severson. More rescues 10 days after the catastrophic floods in Nepal. A man and woman pulled out of a hydropower tunnel and a house today. That from Nepal's prime minister's office. ABC's Lama Hassan.
3: Stranded survivors using a makeshift zipline and basket to ferry people and vital supplies across the still raging Trishuli River.
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3: With more than 5,000 still missing.
5: And in a race against time, oxygen now is being pumped into other blocked hydroplant tunnels in hopes of helping more survivors.
2: More than 1,300 people are dead, nearly 5,000 missing, says Nepal's disaster agency. After the mistrial declared in the Massachusetts trial of Lindsay Clancy, the mother who admitted killing her three children, ABC News spoke with Dr. Yalda Safai, a psychiatrist, who explained why Clancy was turned away as a psychiatric inpatient.
6: The resources we have for mental illness right now are so limited that those psychiatric beds, those treatment facilities are reserved for the sickest of the sick. And remember, insurance won't cover a lot of these treatment facilities unless a patient is in their eyes sick enough.
2: Sentenced to 60 days in Kentucky's Jefferson County Jail, former Governor Matt Bevin. His lawyer wanted home confinement, but Judge Angela Johnson says Bevin repeatedly failed to provide financial records in the child support case of his now adult son.
7: So he has over and over again demonstrated a complete disregard and utter disrespect for this court.
2: Several dozen masked men are blocking the entrance to Britain's busiest ferry port between that country and France. Dover has been the site of previous anti-immigrant protests. Mike Tapp, a labor lawmaker, says he bets the protesters don't know the cooperation between Britain and France reduced migrants this year by over 40% and advises them to go home, enjoy your weekend, get a job. You're listening to ABC News.
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2: A surprise for convicted Philadelphia labor leader John Dougherty and his attorney, released from prison after President Trump granted a commutation.
3: He was floored, as I was floored.
2: Dougherty's attorney, George Becchetto, says the commutation was so Dougherty could care for his sick wife. He was serving a 6-year sentence for bribing a Philadelphia city council member and stealing nearly $600,000 from the Electrical Workers Union. Johnny Doc was a power broker within the Democratic Party. Two more hurricanes are churning toward Hawaii. ABC News forecaster Lee Goldberg.
4: Hurricanes Karina and Lola kicking up surf in Hawaii. Karina weakens and stays away, but Lola could briefly go Cat 5. Takes a sharp turn to the north, hopefully staying west of the islands, but certainly some wind, waves, and rain likely.
2: Category 5 hurricane has top winds of 157 miles an hour or higher. 100-degree-plus temps possible from the plains to the Carolinas this weekend. They remembered Dolly Parton and her music in her hometown, Knoxville, Tennessee, yesterday, not with a somber memorial, but a festive parade. Rachel Milford, executive and artistic director of Cattywampus Puppet Council.
5: The grief that a lot of our community is feeling is not just for this, like, larger-than-life celebrity. It's a grief around, like, the loss of a family member. Because that's how intimately folks are connected to her in this region.
2: The parade included music, dancing, and puppets in her likeness. Chuck Sievertson, ABC News.
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Burke, Gregory, Chamberlain, and Winter know small town radio when they hear it. 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

0: Yeah, getting you going with the best tunes here today. Low Cash and Parmalee letting the country music play here at Country 1260 at 6:55. Do want to remind you folks, Black Lab and Winter's back at it tonight with Full Choke tonight. Check out Full Choke tonight, 8 to midnight, the Black Lab out in the patio stage. And also remind you too, we got college football coverage coming up later this morning. Due to the early start time, we'll have Coach's Corner start at 8:20. 8:20 start time for Coach's Corner. Then we get it set for Ohio and Nebraska. Prelude the pregame at 9:55, 11 a.m. kickoff for this morning in Lincoln. Let's talk about that weather forecast here at 6:55. 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Going to be sunny and breezy in north central Nebraska with a high of 94 for today with a south wind 10 to 15. Tonight, scattered showers and thunderstorms, 30% chance with temps down to 65. 30% chance of scattered showers and thunderstorms prior to 7 a.m. Sunday. Tomorrow's high at 91. South Central South Dakota here for today. Going to be sunny and warm again with a high of 97. South winds 11 to 15. Overnight lows tonight down to about 70. There is a 30% chance of scattered showers and thunderstorms tonight in Central South Dakota. And just a 20% chance of rain early part of Sunday. Tomorrow sunny with a high of 91. Then a 50% chance of showers and thunderstorms and sunny night. Chamberlain right now is at 72, Pier is at 74, 74 this morning in Ainsworth, 73 in Valentine, Gregory right now is at 73, we're currently at 74 degrees here in downtown Winter, humidity right now at 77%, dew points at 66. ABC News comes your way at the top of the hour here at Country 1260.
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4: From ABC News, I'm Chuck Sievertson. Dramatic rescues 10 days after the Nepal floods. A man and a woman today were pulled out alive from a hydropower tunnel in a house. That from Nepal's prime minister's office. More than 1,300 people are dead. Nearly 5,000 others are missing, says Nepal's disaster agency. Newly arrived in Moscow for talks to try to end the Russia-Ukraine war, U.S. diplomat Steve Witkoff and President Trump's son-in-law, Jared Kushner. ABC's Patrick Reval.
5: There's little expectation that this time will be more successful. Russia has intensified bombing Kyiv since the director of the CIA made a rare trip to Moscow last week, also urging Putin to negotiate. All signs suggest for now that Putin still believes he can win the war by further escalating it.
4: After the mistrial declared in the Massachusetts trial of Lindsay Clancy, the mother who admitted to killing her three children, Dr. Yalda Safai, a psychiatrist, was asked about getting help for postpartum trouble.
6: People who are in big cities such as New York City or Los Angeles have direct access to more care, whereas there's places that are maternal deserts, so to speak. There isn't a single psychiatrist or single treatment center in their vicinity that can help them, that they can reach out to.
4: Sentenced to 60 days in jail, former Kentucky Governor Matt Bevin for repeatedly failing to provide financial records in a child support case. The attorney representing that now adult person adopted years ago called on the court to put the former Republican Kentucky governor behind bars. Bevin's lawyer argued for home confinement. Judge Angela Johnson.
7: You have done nothing to show the court that you are willing to act in good faith. And I cannot reward that.
4: But the judge says after 30 days, if there's cooperation, Bevin could get out. An immigration officer charged with lying to federal investigators about shooting a Venezuelan man has posted bail. You're listening to ABC News.
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4: He was surprised, says the lawyer for former Philadelphia labor leader John Dougherty, released from prison after President Trump granted a commutation. Attorney George Paquetto defending the action.
15: They require proof and evidence and context and explanation

0: the umpth degree.
1: He says the commutation was so Daugherty could care for his sick wife. He was serving 6 years for bribing a Philadelphia city council member and stealing nearly $600,000 from the electrical workers union. Some relief for parts of the country still suffering with blistering heat and violent weather. ABC News forecaster Lee Goldberg.
2: On to the temperatures, driving this heat and the storms. You see triple-digit feel-like readings from the plains into the Carolinas. Thankfully, more comfortable air, places like Chicago, all the way into New York City in the 70s Sunday and Monday. It's not bad in D.C. and Raleigh as well.
1: Two Pacific hurricanes, Carina and Lowell, are kicking up surf in Hawaii. Carina is expected to weaken and stay away. Lowell could grow into a Category 5 with winds over 157 miles an hour and maybe take a sharp turn, staying west of the islands, but still sending wind, high waves, and rain. Her hometown, Knoxville, Tennessee, remembered Dolly Parton and her music yesterday, not with a somber memorial, but a festive parade. One of the organizers, C.J. McCullough.
3: She's beautiful. She's wonderful. She was the moment. We miss her.
1: The parade included music, dancing, and puppets in Parton's likeness. Chuck Sievertson, ABC News.
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5: And good morning, everyone. It is 7:05 and time now for the news being brought to you this hour by your local Fidelity agency with 11 locations throughout South Central South Dakota. Starting off, looking at the radar this morning, getting some showers and thunderstorms over in the Sioux Falls area this morning. Showers and thunderstorms ranging up from the Brookings area down to Del Rapids, down to Sioux Falls, and even the southeastern pocket, Vermilion and Yankton, getting some showers. Southeastern, eastern South Dakota getting some precip to start off this Saturday morning. Nothing really locally to speak of here precip-wise in South Central South Dakota. Going to be sunny and warm for us today with a high of about 97. Winds out of the south 11 to 15. Tonight, there is that 30% chance of showers and thunderstorms on the overnight, and then sunny on Sunday with a high of 91 for a 50% chance of showers and thunderstorms on Sunday night. Well, the First Responders Buck and Ball will happen tonight at the Tripp County Rodeo Grounds. Ryder Book previews the action-packed event, starting with the gun raffle.
6: You know, so we're doing something a little different this year. We want to give back to not just the Winter Fire Department, but we wanted to give back to everybody else in the community. So this year, we're doing something for the Winton Fire Department. We're going to be giving out a Golden Boy, or actually, it's a Silver Boy. It's a 250th anniversary gun that's going to be engraved. So we're doing gun raffle tickets there. They're going to be $20 a piece, or you can get 6 for $100 on that. After that, also to be dealing with the Winton Fire Department, we'll be having fireworks after the rodeo that night on Saturday night as well. So just kind of do a little follow-up on what all we got going on. We're going to be starting mutton busting, and that's going to start at 6 o'clock. The first 15 kids that show up at the office, they'll be getting on the sheep. It's going to be a 60 pound or less requirement. And then after that, we will be starting our Calcutta at 6:30 p.m. Rodeo action to follow at 7 p.m. And just want to give a big shout out to the Pheasant Bar for coming out and doing a full bar for everybody at the rodeo. Hope to see everybody there. Be there or be square. But don't forget, ladies and gentlemen, Monday, September 7th, we'll be having a youth play day at 1 p.m. and co-sanctioned with the Tripp County Riding Club. Without the sponsors, we couldn't be doing what we do, and it's really amazing that the community comes together, and the way it is around here at Tripp County is one heck of a place to live.
5: That, again, was Ryder Book. The Winter American Legion will hold their annual demolition derby tomorrow just east of the Tripp County Rodeo Grounds. Travis Kubel gives us the details.
7: I think we should have 3 good classes this year, hopefully. Brought in a gut-and-go class, kind of bringing back the old stuff, trying to get some of the older guys that used to derby and new kids a chance to try something.
8: Well, it's paying 3 spots this year. It's $3, $1,500, $750 for third, and a $2,000 Mad Dog. But on top of that, we still got the Tom Strand Award with $500 in that class. And then the stock class is $15, $750, $250, and a $1,000 Mad Dog with the $500 Tom Strand Award. And then the Gut and Go, we're just trying it out this year, so it's $1,500. Guys from everywhere. Last year, we had quite a few out of Nebraska, so a little bit of everywhere. Just east, the Tripp County Rodeo Grounds there, 1 o'clock on Sunday, September 6th.
5: That again was Travis Kubel. This is your Country 1260 News. News time is 7:08.

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4: The Gregory Dallas Chamber is gearing up for their annual Harvest Festival on September 19th. Executive Director Jamie Brown previews the fun-filled day.
5: We're just really excited and looking forward to it. Who doesn't love soup? It's got all of the makings for a great day. So Gregory City Park and the festivities are going to start at 2 o'clock. Just some new additions. So we're going to have that bouncy house and the barrel train. We're also going to have Rescues Unlimited there, and they're going to be bringing their puppies. You can come on down and get a little puppy love, get some cuddles and snuggles in with them. And then, of course, starting at 5 o'clock, we'll be serving our soup and pie. And we got a little competition going on here. We've had a couple different businesses call out other businesses. So right now, Sam Flockus is really in the hot seat at First Fidelity. He's been accused of maybe having the craziest ingredients in his soup, taking this competition way too seriously, being the person that would say, I have no idea what I'm doing, proceed to crush it. So Sam is kind of in the hot spot right now, but Bubba from Gregory Lane's has been accused of having the spiciest soup, and Tabia, Mr. G's, has been accused of maybe pretending like she doesn't know what she's doing either, and then coming out full strong, full speed ahead. So people will have to stay tuned to our Facebook page to see. We posted one video already, and we'll be posting another.
4: That was Jamie Brown, Executive Director for the Gregory Dallas Chamber. Feeding South Dakota is coming to White River on Thursday, September 10th. Kathy Chapman tells us more.
6: It's held in the White River City Park. We are there from 10 to 12. Well, we have some volunteers who are there just about every time. We ask for volunteers about a week ahead of time. And we have our principal in the high school over here is very, very, she's really with us and sends a lot of the kids over to volunteer, especially the seniors, because they can use that on their applications for college and scholarship. Anybody can volunteer. They don't have to be there the whole 2 hours. They can come for an hour and help, but we can always use volunteers.
4: That again was Kathy Chapman in White River. We recently caught up with Blake Jacobson, who is the owner of Jacobson Electric, which was formerly Purvis Electric in Gregory County. Blake talks about the transition of taking things over from Dennis Purvis.
7: I guess after I graduated tech school, I stayed in Mitchell for a couple of years, worked there, and about 6 years ago, I came back and started working for Dennis, and I guess the rest is history. We travel a little ways, probably maybe 40 miles or so. I actually rent Dennis's barn back from him, and we just kept everything there. Convenient. Good location right between Burke and Gregory. Do a little bit of everything. Sometimes we get stuck doing stuff that's not even electrical, but your sheds, new houses, remodels, whatever, cattle waterers. Call my cell phone. That is 605-830-0381.
4: That again was Blake Jacobson. Todd County students are keeping busy in the classroom. Superintendent Roberta Bordeaux-Long talks about their enrollment numbers.
8: District-wide, the enrollment is actually down slightly, but that's normal. We really don't start seeing all of the kiddos until after Rosebud Fair, Labor Day weekend, and such. So it should start to pick up here anytime now. Get the kiddos to school. Biggest thing, in order for our kids to excel at anything, they need to be in school every day.
4: That is the superintendent at the Todd County School District, Roberta Bordeaux-Long. Winter FFA students are busy early in the school year. FFA advisor Sarah Kaslin tells us what they've been up to.
9: We are just trying to organize and get everybody in where they want to, like figure out our committees. And actually, since homecoming's early, we're trying to get our homecoming float ready. Everybody needs to start their local chapter groups going. And so the first couple of weeks is just

0: trying to get the members all together, and they're so busy with their class meetings and other organizations that they may be involved in. And so right now, FFA is just doing the same thing, trying to get everybody involved and who wants to be in FFA and moving forward that way.
1: That was winner FFA advisor Sarah Kaslin. The Gregory Public Library is looking forward to a busy fall season. Tara Engel tells us what they have coming up.
2: We have a lot of things lined up now as we're creeping into the fall months here. We will now have our STEAM Club on Thursdays this school year. Thursdays from 3 to 4 p.m. for first through fifth graders, we'll have STEAM Club, which will focus on the science, technology, engineering, art, and math. So we look forward to that. And we're also going to be using our materials that we got from a grant for Science Across America. So we're excited to put on events and host that and learn more about different fields of science. Also, we have book club coming up on Tuesday, September 8th at 1:30, and we will be focusing on the book Ben Crump, Worse Than a Lie. This is a legal crime thriller, and we have a couple of those books left, so if anybody's interested in joining our discussion or joining the Gregory Auxiliary Book Club, it's a $10 membership to do that. So we look forward to that discussion and furthering our legal crime thriller genre. So we're excited about that.
1: That was Tara Engel with the Gregory Public Library. For KWIR News, I'm Leslie Schramm.
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0: growing up, they were words to live by.
1: Be careful out there.
0: It was good advice. After all, the road to life gets a little bumpy. But no matter how careful you are, sometimes things happen.
1: What did I tell you? Be careful.
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3: Funeral services for 81-year-old Myrna Piotta of Cologne will be Monday, September the 7th at 10 a.m. at the Zion Lutheran Church in Cologne. Burial will follow in the Cologne City Cemetery. Prayer service Sunday evening at the church will start at 7 p.m. Visitation will be 1 hour prior to each service. A memorial service for 74-year-old Julene Lupkes of Cologne will be Wednesday, September the 9th at 10 a.m. at the Cotter Smith Funeral Home in Gregory. Burial will follow in the Cologne City Cemetery. Memorial service for 80-year-old Judy DeHaan of Platte will be Friday, September the 11th at 10:30 a.m. at the First Reformed Church in Platte. Burial will follow in the Platte City Cemetery. There's a prayer service Thursday evening at the church starting at 7. Visitation will be 1 hour prior to the prayer service. Celebration of life for 61-year-old Patrick W. Kerwin of Chamberlain will be Saturday, September the 12th at 1 p.m. at the Oklahoma Community Center. Funeral services for 89-year-old Bartine

0: Bart Bloom of Reliance will be Wednesday, September the 16th at 11 a.m. at the Trinity Lutheran Church in Chamberlain, with visitation 1 hour prior to the funeral. Burial will be at St. Albans Episcopal Cemetery at Fort Hale Bottom, South Dakota. Visitation will begin Tuesday at 5 p.m. with a 7 p.m. prayer service at the church. Those are the funeral announcements for this hour, again brought to you by The Hobby Shop in Winter. 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Going to be another warm day for us today. Sunshine, a high of 97 in central South Dakota with a south wind 11 to 15. Tonight, there is that 30% chance of showers and thunderstorms after midnight with temps down to about 70. Sunday, just a 20% chance of rain early part of the day. Sunny with a high of 91 tomorrow for a 50-50 shot of showers and thunderstorms on Sunday night. Chamberlain right now is at 72 this morning. It's currently 74 degrees in Pierre and in Ainsworth, 72 in Valentine, 73 in Gregory, currently 74 degrees here in downtown Winter. Humidity is at 77%, dew points at 66. Mentions some showers and scattered thunderstorms over in the Sioux Falls area. Vermilion and Yankton getting some rain. And just south of Brookings, Del Rapids getting some showers here to start off this Saturday as well. Had some good football games last night. Chamberlain took care of Weston and Springs. Winter Warriors dominated Mount Vernon Plankinton. Platte Geddes won a high-scoring game over Sioux Falls Lutheran. Lyman fell in a high-scoring game to Silly Buttes. White River Tigers beat Little Wound. We'll talk about all those games on Coach's Corner. Remember, a special start time at 8:20 for Coach's Corner due to Nebraska's prelude to the pregame starting at 9:55. We got the Territory Rodeo update coming your way next.
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8: We're down to the final month of the regular season, and the pressure is officially on. 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
2: 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It's genius.
1: Bareback riding, Cooper Cook is fifth. Jess Pope, fourth. Kate Saunier, third. Jacob Lee, second. And Bradley Miller continues to lead the world standings.
3: Well, do your best.
1: Steer wrestling. J.D. Strexness from Minnesota sits fifth. Ty Erickson, fourth. Cash Rob, third. Jesse Brown, second. Tyler Wagyspeck remains the man to catch.
4: Blah, blah, blah.
1: Team roping. James Arvizio checks in at fifth. Jake Smith, fourth. Tyler Tryon, third. Corbin Rice is second. And Caleb Driggers leading the pack. Over on the heels, Douglas Rich is fifth. Levi Lord from Sturgis, South Dakota is fourth. Nikki Northcott is third. Cooper Freeman from Missouri is second. And Junior Nunez Nogueda sits top of the standings.
5: Oh, no, you did.
1: It's saddle bronc riding. Yep, I said it. Zeke Thurston, fifth. Sage Newman is fourth. Stetson Wright, third. Ryder Wright, second. And, Rusty Wright holds the number one spot in a stacked bronc riding race.
6: Oh, where the action is.
1: By the way, Rocker Steiner still on the shelf, just barely inside the top 15, sitting at 12th this week. Tie down roping Shane Hanchy, fifth. Kincaid Henry, fourth. Joel Harris sits third. Haven Midget is second, while Riley Webb continues to dominate the season at number one. Barrel racing, and what a shakeup we've seen over the last couple of months. Haley Kinzel now is sitting in fifth. Cassie Mowry drops from first to fourth. Emily Beisel in third. Haley Gibson Stillwell second, just ahead of Carly Otero, who has climbed the top of the world standings.
7: Oh, shucks.
1: You notice we're counting things back backwards this week, just for fun. Bull riding, Hudson Bolton sits fifth. Hayden Welsh is fourth. Luke Mackey third. Tristan Hutchings now second. And Noah Lee continues to lead a young and talented group of bull riders at the top. Well, folks, just like that, we're headed towards the biggest stretch run of the season. Sioux Falls is on the horizon. The NFR is getting closer. A sincere thank you to all of our Rodeo Nation for tuning into the TRU, and a special thank you to Gingrich Structures and Sioux Steel Company. I'm Derek Beck, and that's this week's Territorial Rodeo Update.
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I saw the old man's face. Front page obituary, he was a millionaire. He left his fortune to some guy he barely knew. His kids were mad as hell.

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1: Good morning, everyone. It is time now for your Heartland weather forecast here on your Saturday morning, brought to you by Mead Lumber of Winter, your hometown lumber yard. Going to be sunny and breezy in north central Nebraska today and warm with a high of 94. Winds out of the south 10 to 15, picking up this afternoon 15 to 20. Tonight, there is that 30% chance of scattered showers and thunderstorms on the overnight. Temps down to 65. Looks like still a 30% chance of scattered showers and thunderstorms, but early part of Sunday. We're talking before 7 a.m., sunny with a high of 91 for tomorrow. Tomorrow night, there is that 30% chance of scattered showers and thunderstorms. The temps down to 67. 20% chance of rain for Labor Day Monday. Breezy with a high of 92. Wind gusts will be up near 30. Showers likely Monday night. 60% chance of precip. Attempts down to 65. Nice day on Tuesday. Sunny with a high of 86. Clear on Tuesday night. Temps down to 55. Should be comfortable on Wednesday. Sunny with a high of 83 expected. Partly cloudy on Wednesday night. Temps down to 57. A little bit warmer on Thursday. Sunny with a high of 87. Slight chance of showers and thunderstorms Thursday night. Temps down to 60. And sunny next Friday with a high of 88 in north central Nebraska. We'll take a look at that south central South Dakota extended forecast right after these words.
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1: South Central South Dakota, going to be another warm day for us today as we look at

0: Sunshine with a high of 97 for today with a south wind 11 to 13. Tonight, there is that 30% chance of scattered showers and thunderstorms after midnight with temps down to 70. Sunday, a 20% chance of rain in the morning, sunny with a high of 91. 50-50 shot of showers and thunderstorms Sunday night, temps down to 69. Labor Day Monday, a 30% chance of showers, thunderstorms possible after 4 o'clock, breezy with a high of 93. Showers are likely Monday night and possibly a thunderstorm or two with temps down to 68. Sunny and a good looking Tuesday. Tuesday's high 85. Clear on Tuesday night, temps down to 58. Fast forwarding to Wednesday, looks pretty good. Sunny with a high of 83 on Wednesday. Wednesday night, looking at partly cloudy skies, temps down to 59. Peeking ahead to Thursday, staying pretty nice. Thursday's high 86 and sunny. Clear on Thursday night, temps down to 62. And we'll take this for next Friday. Sunny with a high of 88 for next Friday in South Central South Dakota. We mentioned some showers, maybe a few thunderstorms over in eastern South Dakota. Sioux Falls getting some showers this morning, as are Vermilion and Yankton. And a little bit of light scattered rain hanging around the Brookings area. And just a little bit of light scattered rain south of Aberdeen this morning. Nothing to speak of locally precip-wise this morning. 72 in Chamberlain, 73 in Pierre, 73 in Ainsworth, 72 in Valentine. Gregory's at 71. 73 degrees here in downtown Winter, humidity at 79%, dew points at 66. Your Heartland weather forecast on your Saturday morning has been brought to you by Mead Lumber of Winter, your hometown lumber yard. It is 7:40. It's time now for a check on sports.
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0: Good morning, sports fans. In high school football last night, it was Chamberlain over Woonsocket Weston and Springs, Sanborn Central 28-7. Platte Geddes over Sioux Falls Lutheran 50-14. Sully Buttes over Lyman 42-34. Trip Delmont Armor Andy Central Dakota Christian over Burke 44-20. Battle Creek over Valentine 32-26. Sandhills Thedford defeated Ainsworth 34-9. Chambers Wheeler Central over North Central 24-12. White River defeated Little Moon last night 56-6. Todd County over Pine Ridge 56-6. Lower Brule over Crow Creek 42-0. Winter shut out Mount Vernon Plainton 41-0. Here's Winter coach Kevin Kieser after the ball game.
2: We did. I thought we came out just a little flat. Had a couple little mental mistakes, few missed blocks here and there, but that first drive, I think we converted two or three fourth down conversions. Thought we wore them out. Long drive, like you said. And then defense, I thought, played solid the whole night.
0: That again was Winter football coach Kevin Kieser. Major League Baseball last night, White Sox defeat the Twins, final score 4-1. Golf coming up today, 19th hole two-person scramble at the Gurgi Golf Course. That starts at 10 a.m. And we got the BMW two-person scramble at the Winter Country Club starting at 1. Mike Wedham sends us one final reminder.
3: Well, this has been a great tournament. We've been doing it for several years. We get a good following starting at 1 o'clock in the afternoon. It's a 9-hole, 2-person best ball tournament. So grab your partner, get a bunch of friends together. We put your group on a hole. Just come out and enjoy the course. Enjoy a great day. A couple of buddies and I, yep, Troy Best and James Mathis have been doing this for years. Just a real good time tournament. The cost is $20 a person. We get a lot of support from the community on different businesses giving door prizes, so you're going to walk away with something.
0: That again was Mike Wedham. Volleyball going on today. Gregory Invite going on at the Gregory Auditorium. Gregory coach Dana Canupi previews.
4: Yeah, it's really nice because we get to see some of the teams that we typically would see, and then there's usually at least another team that has come in. We've arranged it this year, so we've got some pool play to start off with, and most everybody gets at least one team. Try to schedule it so that it's somebody that they don't typically see. So we, in our pool, it's us and Edgemont and St. Francis. We don't get to really see them too much. They're a little further west, so it'll be nice to get to play them. Lower Brule's coming to town, as well as Kadoka and Burke. And then Bennett County, Lyman, and Platte Geddes are all getting the chance to play as well.
0: That again was Gregory Volleyball coach Dana Canupi. The Jones County volleyball team's at New Underwood today. And we got Stanley County, Little Moon, and White River at the White River Triangular. Competitive cheer and dance today. Winners at Pier. College football covers today. Well, Ohio at Nebraska and Country 1260. 11 a.m. kickoff. Prelude to pregame will start at 9:55. South Dakota State tonight's at Northwestern at 7. We'll have coverage of 93.

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0: That's the band Perry and Dunn at Country 1260 as we say happy birthday to Lori Schaefer of Winter today. Hey, how about treating your sweetheart out for lunch or dinner today, huh? Check out Huckleberries in Winter, always great eats. 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Also, homecoming season, folks. Remember, we got homecoming next week in Ainsworth. And then September 17th, Todd County is homecoming. Busy day is September 18th. Burke, Chamberlain, Lyman, Kibbehaw County, and White River have homecoming on September 18th. 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Sunny and warm today in South Central South Dakota with a high of 97, south winds 11 to 15. Overnight tonight, there is that 30% chance of scattered showers and thunderstorms. The temps down to about 70. Sunny on Sunday with a high of 91, then a 50-50 shot of showers and thunderstorms Sunday night. Temps down to about 69 degrees. Chamberlain this morning is at 72. Pier is at 73. Ainsworth, 73. Valentine, 72. 72 in Gregory. We're at 73 degrees here in downtown Winter. Humidity is at 79%. Dew points at 66. 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
1: From ABC News, I'm Chuck Severson. What's confronting you from the sky and on the road this Labor Day weekend? Starting with ABC News forecaster Samara Theodore says things look pretty nice in the northeast, mild but very stormy in the southeast.
2: As you head through your Saturday, be prepared for afternoon thunderstorms to really just sweep from Kentucky all the way to the Carolinas. We could see some flash flooding on the road, so be very mindful of that. Then tomorrow, this threat shifts farther south into the low country. Places like Savannah, Georgia, Charleston, all in the bullseye for damaging wind, flash flooding, and some hail.
1: TSA expecting to screen more than 17 million people at airports like Newark, where ABC's Morgan Norwood is.
3: The road trip definitely going to cost you more. The national average for a gallon of gas is above $4. It's sitting right at $4.12, up nearly a dollar from last Labor Day. Diesel just hit an all-time record as well at $5.85 a gallon. And if you're wondering where everyone is headed, here, New York, Seattle, Orlando, and Boston, topping AAA's list of domestic destinations.
1: Dramatic rescues 10 days after the Nepal floods. ABC's Marcus Moore.
4: Officials said that a woman was rescued at a house, while elsewhere in the region, the Prime Minister's office says a man was pulled out alive from a hydropower tunnel. 500 others are believed to be trapped in various tunnels in the region. Officials say more than 1,300 people were killed and nearly 5,000 remain missing. Since the August 26 disaster, more than 13,000 people have been rescued.
1: Newly arrived in Moscow for talks to try to end the Russia-Ukraine war, U.S. diplomat Steve Witkoff and President Trump's son-in-law, Jared Kushner. After the mistrial declared in the Massachusetts trial of Lindsey Clancy, the mother who admitted to killing her three children, she's back in a state mental hospital. Her lawyer had claimed postpartum psychosis. Sentenced to 60 days in jail, former Kentucky Governor Matt Bevin for repeatedly failing to provide financial records in a child support case. Judge says after 30 days, he could get out. You're listening to ABC News.
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1: The once powerful Philadelphia labor leader John Dougherty is sprung from prison after a commutation by President Trump. In Philadelphia, ABC's Chad Pradelli.
12: Dougherty was found guilty of bribery and stealing $600,000 from the International Brotherhood of Electrical Workers in 2024. A judge sentenced him to 6 years in federal prison, 85% of which he would have had to serve as a minimum. Johnny Doc was a power broker within the Democratic Party and led the union for three decades.
1: After a tropical storm, a mudslide has killed one person, left several others missing, and damaged houses in eastern China. A surveillance video of an animal attack in a parking lot has gone viral. The victim, Zach Howard in Lebanon, New Hampshire, says it bit his foot and hung onto his leg before he fought it off. But what was it?
13: Just it looked with the tail and it kind of had that orange underbelly, like it was one

0: 100% a fox in my mind.
1: Law enforcers and fish and game officers trying to find the animal. No blood was lost, but Howard's had several rounds of rabies shots afterward. They remembered Dolly Parton and her music in her hometown, Knoxville, Tennessee, yesterday, not with a procession, but a parade. C.J. McCullough, one of the parade organizers.
2: You could just feel the grief locally in Knoxville, and we felt like we really needed a place to grieve and celebrate and just honor her legacy.
1: The parade included music, dancing, and puppets in Dolly Parton's likeness. Chuck Sievertson, ABC News.
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4: And good morning, everyone. It is 8:05 and time now for the news. 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
5: Check-in starts at 11, 11 to 12, all the participants. Car show is actually 1 to 3. And like last year, we'll be giving out some awards for some of the top cars, not necessarily per class, but just in general. Everybody will vote on it. We'll actually do a couple things a little different this year. We'll have a bouncy house, so bring the kids out. They'll let them enjoy the bouncy house. We'll actually have a food truck this year. There'll actually be some pop-up vendors out there again. Give a shout out to the Historical Society for letting us have it there. They've been good about letting us have it there for several years. We like to see people from all over. We get cars from Nebraska, all over the state of South Dakota. And it varies. Last year, we expected a little rain, so the numbers were down a little bit. The year before that, we had 60-some cars. So it kind of depends on weather. We've actually had a pretty consistent guy from Kansas shows up every year. Pretty cool to see the different cars, the different people. Won't say it's like a big reunion, but it kind of is. We have a lot of people from the car club show up and help. Between the people that in the car club that show up and all of our sponsors, pretty big effort to make it happen every year. Again, I like to say a special thanks to all of our sponsors. Without that, without the Historical Society, a lot of people that help us out, it wouldn't happen.
4: That again was Roger Hoff. The Winter American Legion's gearing up for their annual Labor Day parade for Monday that starts at 10 a.m., Sally Brozick talks about this year's theme for the parade.
6: This year, the theme is honoring the hands that build America. And it's kind of just to go along with the 4th of July. We had a big celebration in winter for the 250th birthday of America. And now we're just turning that into taking out that celebration and turning it over to celebrate our community and all the people and all the things that make our community to celebrate that. The route is the same as normal. Start on West 2nd Street on the corner of South County Road, and it follows 2nd Street all the way to McDonald's. The parade begins at 10 a.m., so that's when we start rolling. And anybody who has a float, we don't have any pre-registration or anything, so if you're wanting to have a float, that's awesome. And all that's required is if it's a float, we line up in the Kaiser Trucking parking lot, which is to the west of the elementary school. Cars or trucks or antique tractors, they line up to the north of the elementary school there on 3rd Street. And then if you have horses, they all kind of gather in the Kaiser Trucking parking lot right there on the corner of West 2nd and South County Road. So then 10 o'clock comes around and we just roll on out.
4: That again was Sally Brozick. Winter will hold a traditional Wachipi today and tomorrow at the Winter Community Events Center. Alma Small talks further about it.
7: This is our annual that we do almost every year. This people that come and have fun and serve a meal for the 2 days we're there. And yeah, I'd like to have people to come and enjoy it, get them off their feet to walk around at Main Street. They could come in and have a cool place to sit and enjoy a meal. I'm having some giveaway stuff to surprise some of the kids. We do one for the graduation in May, and then we do this. And we also do one for Thanksgiving and Christmas. Could start coming in about like 1, and then grand entries at 7. There's a meal that'll be provided by 6, and we're done

0: by like 10, 11 o'clock on Sunday night.
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4: We're just really excited and looking forward to it. Who doesn't love soup? It's got all of the makings for a great day. So Gregory City Park, and the festivities are going to start at 2 o'clock. Just some new additions. So we're going to have that bouncy house and the barrel train. We're also going to have Rescues Unlimited there, and they're going to be bringing their puppies. You can come on down and get a little puppy love, get some cuddles and snuggles in with them. And then, of course, starting at 5 o'clock, we'll be serving our soup and pie. And we got a little competition going on here. We've had a couple different businesses call out other businesses. So right now, Sam Flockus is really in the hot seat at First Fidelity. He's been accused of maybe having the craziest ingredients in his soup, taking this competition way too seriously, being the person that would say, I have no idea what I'm doing, proceed to crush it. So Sam is kind of in the hot spot right now, but Bubba from Gregory Lane's has been accused of having the spiciest soup, and Tabia, Mr. G's, has been accused of maybe pretending like she doesn't know what she's doing either, and then coming out full strong, full speed ahead. So people will have to stay tuned to our Facebook page to see. We posted one video already, and we'll be posting another.
3: That was Jamie Brown, Executive Director for the Gregory Dallas Chamber. Feeding South Dakota is coming to White River on Thursday, September 10th. Kathy Chapman tells us more.
5: It's held in the White River City Park. We are there from 10 to 12. Well, we have some volunteers who are there just about every time. We ask for volunteers about a week ahead of time. And we have our principal in the high school over here is very, very, she's really with us and sends a lot of the kids over to volunteer, especially the seniors, because they can use that on their applications for college and scholarship. Anybody can volunteer. They don't have to be there the whole 2 hours. They can come for an hour and help, but we can always use volunteers.
3: That again was Kathy Chapman in White River. We recently caught up with Blake Jacobson, who is the owner of Jacobson Electric, which was formerly Purvis Electric in Gregory County. Blake talks about the transition of taking things over from Dennis Purvis.
6: I guess after I graduated tech school, I stayed in Mitchell for a couple of years, worked there, and about 6 years ago, I came back and started working for Dennis, and I guess the rest is history. We travel a little ways, probably maybe 40 miles or so. I actually rent Dennis's barn back from him, and we just kept everything there. Convenient. Good location right between Burke and Gregory. Do a little bit of everything. Sometimes we get stuck doing stuff that's not even electrical, but your sheds, new houses, remodels, whatever, cattle waterers. Call my cell phone. That is 605-830-0381.
3: That again was Blake Jacobson. Todd County students are keeping busy in the classroom. Superintendent Roberta Bordeaux-Long talks about their enrollment numbers.
7: District-wide, the enrollment is actually down slightly, but that's normal. We really don't start seeing all of the kiddos until after Rosebud Fair, Labor Day weekend, and such. So it should start to pick up here anytime now. Get the kiddos to school. Biggest thing, in order for our kids to excel at anything, they need to be in school every day.
3: That is the superintendent at the Todd County School District, Roberta Bordeaux-Long. Winter FFA students are busy early in the school year. FFA advisor Sarah Kaslin tells us what they've been up to.
8: We are just trying to

0: organize and get everybody in where they want to, like, figure out our committees. And actually, since homecoming's early, we're trying to get our homecoming float ready. Everybody needs to start their local chapter groups going. And so the first couple weeks is just trying to get the members all together, and they're so busy with their class meetings and other organizations that they may be involved in. And so right now, FFA is just doing the same thing, trying to get everybody involved and who wants to be in FFA and moving forward that way.
1: That was winner FFA advisor Sarah Kaslin. The Gregory Public Library is looking forward to a busy fall season. Tara Engel tells us what they have coming up.
2: We have a lot of things lined up now as we're creeping into the fall months here. We will now have our STEAM Club on Thursdays this school year. Thursdays from 3 to 4 p.m. for first through fifth graders, we'll have STEAM Club, which will focus on the science, technology, engineering, art, and math. So we look forward to that. And we're also going to be using our materials that we got from a grant for Science Across America. So we're excited to put on events and host that and learn more about different fields of science. Also, we have book club coming up on Tuesday, September 8th at 1:30, and we will be focusing on the book Ben Crump, Worse Than a Lie. This is a legal crime thriller, and we have a couple of those books left, so if anybody's interested in joining our discussion or joining the Gregory Auxiliary Book Club, it's a $10 membership to do that. So we look forward to that discussion and furthering our legal crime thriller genre. So we're excited about that.
1: That was Tara Engel with the Gregory Public Library. For KWYR News, I'm Leslie Schramm.
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4: Funeral services for 81-year-old Myrna Pachota of Cologne will be held Monday at 10 a.m. at the Zion Lutheran Church in Cologne. Burial will follow in the Cologne City Cemetery. There will be a prayer service Sunday evening at the church starting at 7. Visitation will be 1 hour prior to each service. A memorial service for 74-year-old Julene Lupkes of Cologne will be Wednesday, September the 9th at 10 a.m. at the Cotterba Smith Funeral Home in Gregory. Burial will follow in the Cologne City Cemetery. Memorial service for 80-year-old Judy DeHaan of Platt will be Friday, September the 11th at 10:30 a.m. at the First Reformed Church in Platt. Burial will follow in the Platt City Cemetery. There's a prayer service Thursday evening at the church starting at 7 p.m. Visitation will be 1 hour prior to the prayer service. Celebration of life for 61-year-old Patrick W. Kerwin of Chamberlain will be Saturday, September the 12th at 1 p.m. at the Yokoma Community Center. Funeral services for 89-year-old Bartine E. Bart Bloom of Reliance will be Wednesday, September the 16th at 11 a.m. at the Trinity Lutheran Church in Chamberlain. Visitation will be 1 hour prior to the funeral. Burial will be in the St. Albans Episcopal Cemetery at Fort Hill Bottom, South Dakota.

0: Visitation will begin Tuesday at 5 p.m., 7 p.m. prayer service at the church. Those are the funeral announcements for this hour, again brought to you by Gregory Drug, your locally owned pharmacy in Maine and Gregory. 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Going to be sunny and warm again in central South Dakota as we look at a high of 97 today, south winds 11 to 15. Tonight, there is that 30% chance of scattered showers and thunderstorms, temps down to about 70 degrees, sunny on Sunday. Tomorrow's high at 91. Right now in the River City of Chamberlain, 73 outside. Pier is at 74. Ainsworth at 74. 73 in Valentine. Gregory's at 73. We're currently at 75 degrees here in downtown Winter. Humidity right now at 75%. Dew points at 66. Coach's Corner is on the way next.
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0: Good morning, sports fans. Welcome into another action-packed edition of Coach's Corner here on your Labor Day weekend. High school football last night. Chamberlain over Woonsocket Weston in Spring, Sanborn Central 28-7. Plaquette is victorious over Sioux Falls Lutheran 50-14. Silly Buttes won a high-scoring game over Lyman 42-34. It was TDA ACDC over Burke 44-20. Winter defeated Mount Vernon Plangenton 41-0. Lower Brule shut out Crow Creek 42-0. Todd County over Pine Ridge in a big way 56-6. White River Tigers dominated Little Wound 56-6. Chambers Wheeler Central over North Central 24-12. Sandhills Thedford over Ainsworth 34-9. Battle Creek over Valentine 32-26. Major League Baseball last night, White Sox over the Twins 4-1. Golf coming up today here at the top of the hour, the 10 a.m. hour. You got the 19th hole two-person scramble at the Gregory Golf Course, and the BMW two-person scramble at the Winter Country Club starts at 1. Volleyball today, we've got the Gregory Invite going on, the Gregory Auditorium starting at 9. Jones County's at New Underwood, and we got Stanley County, Little Wound, and White River at the White River Triangular. Competitive cheer and dance today, we got Winter at Pier, and we got college football coverage today. Ohio's at Nebraska. Prelude, the pregame will start at 9:55. Kickoff's 11 a.m. as they host Ohio. South Dakota State's at Northwestern tonight at 7 o'clock. Prelude, the pregame on 93.7 FM will start at 5:45. And the USD Coyote football team will play at 7 o'clock tonight as they will play at Northern Colorado. We're going to hear from Winter football coach Kevin Keiser to kick off Coach's Corner next here at Country 1260.
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4: Joining us now is Winter head football coach Kevin Keyser. Kev, a nice 3-0 start to the season. You guys were able to come out and, for the most part, dominate Mount Vernon Plankinton Friday 41-0. Sound like you guys were able to convert some fourth down conversions in the opening drive and not look back. So talk about setting the tone and getting a victory on your home turf again.
5: Yeah, we did. First drive was a long seven-minute drive, and we converted two or three fourth downs. Yeah, I thought that kind of set the tone for us. We kind of wore them down. Going into the game, we knew they didn't have a lot of depth, and I thought we really wore them down on offense that first series, and then our defense was solid all night and held them, and we had good field position for the most part, and then we were able to tack on a few more scores and then kind of took over the second half. So I thought overall the kids did a pretty good job.
4: Looking at the scoring box, the stat box, are you guys getting pretty good balance out of your rushing game, just evening it out and just giving guys a lot of different looks out there?
5: Well, yes, but I mean, if you look at the stat box last night, Camden Anderson had over 200 yards rushing on 11 carries. Camden was running hard last night. I mean, he's just running over some people, and he's hard to bring down in the open field. But the other guys were getting plenty of shots, getting some carries. I think we, as a team, we had 330 yards rushing. So we were happy with our effort there.
4: Yeah, and of course, that's going to be one of the more run-heavy teams that you guys see. Going to stack the box, and sound like your linebackers and defensive line just controlled the line of scrimmage there, Coach.
5: They did, yeah. They're a run-first team. They want to get downhill and run power. They run two tight end, double tight on you. So it was something different for us to see, because usually we never see double tight teams. So I thought our kids did a good job. Linebackers were attacking the line of scrimmage, filling holes. We did a good job on the edge scraping for the most part, setting the edge. So overall, I was happy with the way we performed against the run.
4: Absolutely, Coach, and especially in that dominant fashion that you guys did it in. How much did the guys – I'm sure that was satisfying, especially after how last year's game went.
5: Yeah, it is. I mean, Mount Vernon's, of course, their depth is down. They lost a lot of good kids. But, yeah, just protecting home field and taking a little pride in that. And some of those kids that played last year, you know, maybe they'll take a little redemption in that. But overall, I just thought the kids did a good job and prepared well all week.
4: Now the tests really start to come, Coach. Defending state champion St. Thomas More at their place in Rapid. They're off to a dominant 3-0 start. They blew out Mobridge, Belfouche, and then Hot Springs. Talk about this tall task coming up here.
5: Yeah, they're good. They're good. I think they got probably one of the best quarterbacks in the state. And then they got speed. They're fast. They got new kids that came in this year. They're really good. You watch them on film, and they're just kind of a different animal. Yeah, and like you said, we go from one extreme to the other. Like the teams we played were kind of low on depth this year, down a little bit. And now we're going to play one of the best teams, or the best team in 11B, if you ask some coaches. So, yeah, we just got to prepare this week. We got to get ready and go out there and compete and to see what happens.
4: Well, I think a lot of people are going to talk about their offense, but look at some of their defense. They only give up 6 points to Mobridge, 8 to Belfouche. They contain Hot Springs. Sounds like their defense is pretty legit, too.
5: Well, yeah, anytime you have speed, you have good defense. I mean, that's just athletes being on the field. And their scores, they've been rolling teams 40-0 by half and subbing down. So, I mean, you look at those scores, but those scores – well, scores get ugly fast if you're watching the film. So we just have to, you know, we got to go out there and

0: to have a ball control offense and try to keep their offense off the field because they're so explosive. But we're excited for the challenge. The kids are excited, and to me, we're playing with house money. We'll just see what happens.
1: I'm glad you brought up the time of possession, because you hear it at the NFL level with Mahomes, Josh Allen, even in college programs like Ohio State and Oregon. If you can keep those offenses in the sideline or the ball on the other side, coach, that's a big deal coming up here.
0: Yeah, it is. And not only that, it wears you out. Defense gets tiring. We always preach our best defense is our offense. As long as we control the ball, take time off the clock, wear the other team down, that's kind of what you want.
1: Hey, Kev, can't wait to see how it unfolds. Good luck to your boys coming up here.
0: All right. Thanks, Chris.
1: That, again, was Winter Football Coach Kevin Kieser.
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1: Joining us now is Burt Cougar head football coach Mike Seaburn. Coach, tail of two halves, I thought, Friday. You guys come out and did such a darn good job getting a two-score lead on a couple different occasions. Then Medicine Horn took over the ball game for the Thunderhawks in the second half. And I thought the big moment in that ball game was early third quarter. They turned it over. You guys get it in their territory, a chance to go up three scores, but then you guys turned it over, and I thought it really turned the tide. What'd you take away from that ball game Friday, Coach?
5: Yeah, it was a tail of two halves. You know, we were doing some nice things, had some ball control offensively. I thought defensively in the first half, we played our best game, and we got a stop in third quarter right away and got the ball back and put a nice drive together and just had an unfortunate situation where we turned it over. You know, I think I'm there 14, and yeah, that kind of, you know, you feel like if you can go up 28-8, midway through the third quarter, you're in pretty good shape. And then, you know, the wheels kind of fell off. And, you know, those kinds of in the end, this game long enough, stuff like that can happen. But it stings. It's, you know, you get close to kind of putting it together, and then it doesn't happen. So, you know, you got to find out how resilient you are. And the game of football is it's quite a life lesson. There's no doubt about it. You know, you have to pick yourself back up. And I told the kids last night, you can't, you know, pointing fingers and blaming this person and that. You got to look at yourself first, and that goes with the coaches too. And if you do that, and you get back working, and we got some fundamental things that we have to correct. And as long as you're willing to do all those kinds of things, then you have a chance to have some success.
1: Well, a lot of it comes down to just angles and tackling in the open field. It seemed like whenever Medicine Horn got to the edge, it was almost game over. And he's probably one of the best backs that you guys will see all year. He is a really, really good running back when he's healthy, Coach, and it seems like he wrecks a lot of havoc out there.
5: Yeah, he's got good balance and vision, and he's solid too. And, you know, you start doing a lot of arm tackling, you've got to have your feet under your pads, and you have to be –

0: keeping your head up, and you start dropping your head, you start arm tackling, it's just not going to work on a good back. And we understand that. It's just, those are fundamentals that, you know, and I'm not making excuses or anything, but an issue that you have constantly is you're not going to be able to live tackle when you have 16 high school kids. It just doesn't make much sense. You have to try to get better at it throughout the season in a game. And so we'll get better at it. We'll work at it. And hopefully the next time we play, you know, we won't have as many missed tackles.
1: Well, you guys have a chance to get right here, Coach. Afternoon game coming up here with Sunshine Bible. I'm sure you're going to dive into more film here, Coach. What do you expect to see from Sunshine Bible here?
0: We played them the last couple of years, and their kids play hard. We're sitting here 0-3, so there's no for sure anything. We have to go back to work and kind of correct our stuff. You know, I got to be honest with you, I haven't watched a whole lot of film on them this year. The issue right now is trying to get us right and then try to put together a plan. Hopefully we can keep making progress offensively. Our biggest problems that we have, and with a young team, it's we execute three or four plays or part of a drive, and then we just are not consistent enough. And some of that is just attention to detail and focus. Those kinds of things come with experience, and so that's what we're going to be working on this week.
1: Thanks for your time, Mike. Good luck coming up here, Coach.
0: Yeah, thanks a lot, Chris.
1: That again was Burt Cougar football coach Mike Seaburn.
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1: Joining us now is Todd County Falcon head football coach Bob Cornelli. Coach, you guys are off to a dominant 2-0 start to the season. You guys put up 56 on Pine Ridge going back to Friday. 56-6 was the final. Warm night for football, of course. What did you take away from the victory?
6: Pine Ridge is much improved from the first week. You know, so getting a win like we did, I think we took a step forward. We came out slow, kind of slept through the first half of the first quarter. We weren't ready to go right away, but I think when we finally flipped the switch, we were able to get some things done. It was kind of a strange game. We only snapped the ball 17 times on offense, but when we did, it was effective. We got some home run hitters, O'Neill, Whirlwind Soldier, Bane Yellow Eagle, and Daquan Forbear. So when you get the ball in their hands, it can make something happen. I thought Keenan DeBray did a good job at the quarterback position, running the offense, and again, offensive line had a solid performance there. Defense, like I said, kind of rounded it out. At first, we kind of struggled there defensively, but once we got things going, we were running the ball and gang tackling, the things we like to get done. Forced some turnovers, the 5 turnovers in the first in one half, so that's good football for the defense that way too. All in all, I think we took a step forward.
1: Yeah, it sounded like you guys had good balance out of the backfield. Just a lot of guys contributing when they did touch the football, right?
6: Yeah, like I said, there wasn't a lot of touches, but when they did, they can do something with it. So, you know,

0: that's a tribute to the guys who are blocking too. I would add the our tight ends, Talon Hyatt, Devin Whitefeather, and our fullback guys who play in our fullback position do a good job. Jordan Brave is our starting fullback, and they do a good job as well as the offensive line, opening things up for those guys, giving them some clear paths to get something done. And like I said, they're all fast kids, and they can hit the home run when they get it in the open field.
1: What is it about your defense just dominating the opposition's offense right now, Coach?
0: Right now, we're trying to get some guys rounded out. Actually, I think our defensive line is still learning how to play, and we got some guys playing different positions. Talon Hyatt has moved up from defensive end all the way from corner, and using his speed and stuff to do something like that. So our defensive line is still learning. We've got some good kids, linebackers and defensive back. The back end is very, like I said, same kids. They're very quick, and they can run to the ball. Only a one-star back there at safety. He's a good vacuum cleaner. He can really clean some things up there for you. And like I said, our linebacking crew is quick as well, and they can really close things down. It may look like a play is going to go, and then all of a sudden it's shut down because of the team speed that we have.
1: Coach, now the test really starts to come. You guys have a Thursday game at Winnebago. This would be quite the test for your boys, wouldn't it, Coach?
0: Yes, Winnebago is very good, very good. I would say at the beginning of the season, I put them as the best team coming back, even though they had lost a lot of kids by graduation. And what we've seen on film doesn't prove that wrong. Very good. Big, again, up front. Their offensive line is huge, and they know how to play. They know how to block. They're physical, and they've got some speed. We thought they lost their speed last year in the graduating class. Not true. They got some new guys coming back who can really run as well. So it's a long trip down there, and we'll have to handle that trip well. And first road game's always a test to see as to what kind of discipline your team has. And it'll be a test, definitely. And we knew that coming in. Winnebago's always going to be one of the top teams, and they're going to be tough to beat.
1: Thanks for joining us, Bob. Good luck coming up here.
0: All right, Chris, thanks for having me on.
1: That again was Tyler County football coach Bob Cornelli.
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1: Joining us once again is Dana Canupi. She is the Gregory head volleyball coach. Coach, we'll talk about your guys' home invite for the weekend in just a bit, but just going back to earlier this week, Chamberlain and Lyman both on the road. What'd you take away from those defeats, Coach?
6: With the Chamberlain game, we realized that we had a lot of ups and downs and that we really needed to stick to our plan, and that's attacking the ball. We had quite a few times where we had missed opportunities to set it up and continue a rally going. So Wednesday we had a big chat with the varsity girls about that. It took us a really slow go against Lyman to get started, but by the third set the girls had things rolling, and we were keeping rallies going. We were attacking the ball. Defense was great. Our senior libero, Destiny Singleman, picked up a whole bunch, as did

0: gotten the chance to play as well.
1: You guys see great competition. I mean, you go bang, bang, bang, bang, bang. You're on the road a lot here over the last week here, and then you get the home invite, and then at Wesson Springs, then you got Wagner. This is a busy stretch here, Coach.
0: It's been a lot, and the girls, we were talking about it yesterday, and the girls were starting to feel the strain and the stress, especially with all of the away games and knowing that going to Wessington Springs, and that looks like that will be a tough matchup as well, plus travel time. So the girls have really been encouraged to kind of take care of themselves and make sure that we're staying as injury-free as possible and just really working on making sure that we're staying healthy, especially through this, because hopefully once we start getting some home games in, that helps kind of ease the travel worries and all the time away from home and late nights and dinners on the road.
1: Hey, thanks for joining us, Dana. I hope you guys have a lot of fun this weekend, and good luck.
0: All right, thanks so much.
1: That, again, was Dana Canupi with us, Gregory Volleyball Coach.
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1: Joining us now is Winter Cross Country Coach Jade Schuyler. Coach, we'll talk about the schedule coming up here in just a bit, but kind of strange elements with the Gregory invite and just getting that in before it really got crazy with severe weather. So I know you guys were led by Carter Pepple and Avery Mankey. What did you take away from the Gregory invite out there?
7: Yeah, at least we got it in. You know, it was couple different times where you run in cross country. Obviously you're out in the elements, so you never know what's going to happen, but we ended up combining the boys and girls varsity together, so we were going to try to make sure we got that one in. And then we had some lightning strikes, and so we had to take a little 45 minute break there, and then so we thought we were clear looking at the radar, so we started that JV and we combined the boys and girls because we were, you know, taking up a lot of time. Anyway, started that JV boys and girls race, and holy moly, a storm blew in with freezing cold rain and hail, and I'd never seen a race quite like that, and they kept running, so good for those JV runners, and they gutted it out and finished. No, I don't. You couldn't really tell what place you finished in, other than if your kid got in the top 10, so you were just kind of guessing on how they ran, but it was kind of neat. It was, you know, similar to that year we ran 2020, I think it was, state in the blizzard out in Rapid City. So you run in a blizzard now, and we ran in a hail storm. So kind of interesting, but yeah, overall, I would say I'm pleased with how we ran. Like I said, you really couldn't tell results exactly other than the varsity boys and girls. Carter Pepple ended up seventh. He's kind of running pretty solid right now. Keeps improving, keeps running well. Weston Foster, you know, running well too. And Abraham Urey. So Weston was 12th, Abraham Urey 14th. So, yeah, my top three right now, I've got a pretty solid top three boys. Just need to find that fourth runner for me to have a pretty decent boys team. And then, like you said, Avery Mankey, she finished eighth in the varsity girls, and she keeps improving and doing well. And then the only one that you could really tell how we ran in the JV girls, because she finished.

0: fourth and you could see her come across, but all the other ones, you really couldn't tell how they were finishing. So that was Kylie Van Zandbergen finished fourth for me. So, yeah, it was an interesting Tuesday in Gregory.
1: Well, now you guys have been doing this for a few years now, Scotland for Tuesday. What can you tell us about the layout of that Scotland course here, Coach?
0: Yeah, Scotland's hilly, and traditionally it's always been a really warm, hot day there in Scotland. So we'll see how that pans out to be this year. So, the kids really don't like it that much because of it's always probably one of our warmest meets. And, we're coming off a Labor Day weekend, a long weekend. And then it's, we don't go to school on Monday. So we come back and we basically go to half a day school and then we leave school to head to Scotland. So, and it's got a pretty nice little hill when you start there. You kind of have to go up and then it's long and like I said, hot. So the kids, I'm not going to say like the Scotland course, but it's good for them and get some conditioning in. And we get to see Chamberlain for the first time, Ethan Parkston for the first time. So, it's good for our conditioning and we'll be good to see some teams that we haven't seen and especially Chamberlain, who's in our region.
1: Jade, looking forward to it. Best luck to your kids coming up here.
0: Appreciate it, Chris.
1: That again was winter cross country coach Jade Schuyler.
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1: 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In high school football last night, it was Chamberlain over Woonsocket Weston Springs, Sanborn Central 28-7, Platte Geddes over Sioux Falls Lutheran 50-14, Sully Buttes over Lyman 42-34, Trip Delmont Armor, Andy Central Dakota Christian over Burke 44-20, Battle Creek over Valentine 32-26, Sandhills Thedford defeated Ainsworth 34-9, Chambers Wheeler Central over North Central 24-12, White River defeated Little Moon last night 56-6, Todd County over Pine Ridge 56-6, Lower Brule over Crow Creek 42-0, Winners shut out Mount Vernon Plainton 41-0. Major League Baseball last night, White Sox defeat the Twins, final score 4-1. Golf coming up today, 19th-hole two-person scramble at the Gurgi Golf Course. That starts at 10 a.m., and we got the BMW two-person scramble at the Winter Country Club starting at 1. Volleyball going on today, Gregory Invite going on at the Gurgi Auditorium. The Jones County volleyball team's at New Underwood today, and we got Stanley County, Little Moon, and White River at the White River Triangular. 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College football covers today, while Ohio at Nebraska on Country 1260, 11 a.m. kickoff. 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And the USD Kyle football team's at Northern Colorado tonight. 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
1: Joining us now is Lyman Cross Country Coach Joel Milton. Coach, you guys have been busy coming to Winter, going to Gregory. Gregory, obviously interesting with all the weather at the in the JV meet. So what'd you take away from the first couple invites for your Lady Raiders and Raiders out there, Coach?
5: Well, I guess to put it bluntly, winter kind of wrecked us. It was a tough meet, kind of a warmer day. I know we ran it in the morning, but just the hills and that got to

0: us and kind of zapped us confidence-wise a little bit up there. It was a good meet, like I said, but we just weren't quite ready for what was going up and down those hills. So at Gregory, I just kind of pulled everybody back into JV, and then we ran JV there. I thought we ran a lot better, but also halfway through the race, it started raining and blowing and hailing. So it was a different adventure there. But I felt a lot better coming out of Gregory. Like I said, winter just, it was just a tough meet for us. We didn't run our best, and I think we got a little bit of our swagger back at Gregory, but we'll see on our next meet up at Hoven.
1: Yeah, because you guys go bang, bang, bang. You guys go to Hoven. You have the Prestige Run in White River. You have the Big Dakota coming up. This is when it starts to get really busy here each week, Coach.
0: Yeah, it does. There's not a lot of, pre-race time for us. So we're kind of finished one race, and we'll be getting ready for the next and just kind of, you know, working our way that way, I guess. But like I said, I got a young crew, and I think they're ready for it. I mean, they're kind of eager to get out and do some more running. And with the weather being so hot, it makes it a little tougher at times. But we seem to get some races in and stuff.
1: What can you tell us about just some of your top runners here so far? Obviously, those times will continue to get better here over the next month or so.
0: Yeah, well, Jude Miller's been a good runner for us. He's only a eighth grader this year, but he qualified for state last year, and he's been doing really well. Utah Londo is a sophomore for us, and he's been putting down some good times and been improving. He improved a lot since winter going into Gregory. Uriah Moran is only a seventh grader, but we're looking for good things out of him. We're hoping he can get up to varsity distance this year yet. Jackson Stanley is a freshman. And also Chevy Deem, our freshman, and this is kind of their first year out, full-time anyway, and they're stepping it up too. And then on the girls' side, I got Sasha Stanley and Kaylee Van Witt, and they're doing well too. I mean, we just need more races, Chris, to kind of see where we're at, but I got a lot of kids who are eager to get out there and run.
1: You know, I've had a lot of coaches tell me across the area, whether it's been Winter, Gregory, I mean, all over the place, our area has some darn good runners again this year, Coach.
0: Oh, yeah, it does. White River has that Hawkins kid who's really a beast. And I know Phillip graduated a bunch kids last year, but they got a couple of kids yet that are pretty good. And, yeah, and it's going to be a fun cross-country season. I think there's going to be a lot of talented kids coming out of our area participating in state this year.
1: Thanks for joining us again, Joel, and good luck to your kids coming up here.
0: You betcha. Thank you, Chris. Good to talk to you.
1: That, again, was Lyman Cross Country Coach Joel Milton.
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1: Joining us now is Chamberlain Boys Golf Coach Matt Hilson. Coach, quite the day on Tuesday for Chase McQuirk at the Sioux Falls Christian Invite. He shot a 67 to finish runner-up behind a tee golfer. Talk about his terrific day, it sounded like, on Tuesday.
7: Yeah, so just awesome performance out of him. You know, he actually tied for the lead and through the tiebreaker, ended up taking second place. But his last two holes just kind of summed up his entire day. Took a really nice birdie on his second-to-last hole, and then I didn't tell him where he was at going into the final hole, but I think he kind of knew.

0: that, okay, I need to do something here to hopefully win it. And I was hoping he'd pull out a birdie, and he pulled out three incredible shots and just ended up getting an eagle to go five under on the day. And the other golfer actually birdied his final hole too. But just a gritty day for him, and just continues to get better and better. So super proud of his performance.
1: He has been a stud all year long. And of course, like every golfer, there's going to be ups and downs. But man, coach, if he continues this kind of pace, he's going to be right there for state this year, I'd like to think.
0: Right, yeah. His consistency is just like something that, you know, you see names on the leaderboard throughout the week, and his is always there. And you see other names from other schools, and, you know, they'll have a bad week or an off tournament. But he just continues to stay consistent. And him and I have had that conversation of this is gettable for you. So, and he's put in the work, so I've just been really happy to see his continued success.
1: Well, what about your other golfers? How are they coming along here, Coach?
0: Yeah, Braden Creel had a really, really good day. You know, he finally got to see some success again. And, you know, we have talked that last year he finished off the year on such a positive note that I think he kind of feels that he started a little bit slow, but he's just continued to play really well and finally broken to the 70s, where he's, you know, I think that's kind of where upper 70s, low 80s is kind of where we need him to be. So Briggs McDonald, this is his first year varsity experience, really. He played one varsity event for us last year, but this year, I mean, from his first tournament to now, he's improved by about 30 strokes. So just tons of improvement out of him, and he's put in a ton of work with his swing, and he's starting to see that success too. And Chase Schulte too, he had a PR at our last tournament. So, you know, everyone's continued to improve, and that's really what I want. So we don't push for perfection. We talk about pushing for progress. So these boys are doing an awesome job.
1: Well, can you tell us about your schedule over this next week here, Coach?
0: Yeah, so we get to finally kind of stay within our region. We'll be playing at Lakeview, at the Parkston Invite in Mitchell. So a course that we're familiar with, and also a course that we're going to see a lot this year that's actually hosting for the state tournament. So we'll play our region event there as well as our state tournament. So it'll be nice to get on and kind of see where we stand there. So
1: great to talk to you again, Coach. Good luck to your boys coming up here.
0: You bet, Chris. Thanks a lot.
1: That again was Matt Hilson, Chamberlain Boys Golf Coach.
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7: 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Here's Chris Dosky.
1: We're joined once again by John King, Gregory Gorilla head football coach. Obviously, Coach, you guys are coming off your bye week, no competition, but how did you guys attack practice here over the last handful of days, Coach?
8: Well, we really worked on cleaning things up, both offensively and defensively and special teams. We made some adjustments. You know, we're a young team, so, you know, we've been installing stuff throughout the year, and we just kept on adding to our schemes and sharpen things up with skills and drills and focused on the areas that we need to improve on.
1: Coach, just evaluating the boys' overall play, they've been fighting their tails off. I saw that against Bonham. Talking with the coaches, watching the film, what do you see out of the boys out there throughout two games? Because those are two good teams you guys played.
8: Yeah, you know, and we've talked about that quite a bit. And, we're a young team, and they, you

0: know, just like you said, that they gave us everything they could, you know, just the physicality of playing some of those upper, you know, as far as having teams that have a lot of seniors and juniors. The guys did a great job of giving everything they could, but, you know, we're a young team playing against upperclassmen. You know, we did a lot of good things in those games, too, and we tried to focus on those and just looked at what we could do to make adjustments to give ourselves the best opportunity.
1: You guys get this Trip Delmont team, TDA ACDC, here on your home turf, Coach. What do you know about this team?
0: You know, they got some pretty good size up front. You know, their numbers, their overall team numbers are not as high as the two teams that we just previously played. But they have a good back in Medicine Horn, and they got some pretty good size up front. They're able to do some different things, and, you know, they'll run some trick plays here and there and try to attack you different ways. So, again, it's going to be one of those games that we have to be ready to play again.
1: Coach, we know you guys will have the guys ready to play. Thanks for joining us here, Coach.
0: Yeah, thank you.
1: That, again, was John King, Gregory Football Coach.
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1: Joining us now is Lena Brown. She is the Gregory Competitive Cheer and Dance Coach. Lena, you guys have been busy over this last week. I want to start with your guys' home invite going back to the weekend prior. What did you take away from the girls' performance at home, Coach?
6: Actually, Chris, it was a really good experience for all of us. We had half of our team just performing for the very first time ever in cheer and dance, both. I have a lot of seventh graders and an eighth grader. So it was a great experience to be in front of our home crowd and getting that support. And we ended up in cheer, we ended up in third place. And in dance, we ended up in third place. So I was really excited to have both of those place finishes in the scoring sheets with some great comments on, encouragement, things that they're seeing that were great. And then there's some strengths and also some things that we could work on because it was our first time to actually hit that routine with all of us being present in there. It was a great feeling as a coach.
1: Well, you guys did have a quick turnaround because then you guys went to Mitchell against some bigger competitions, some bigger schools. What did you see in Mitchell, Coach?
6: Right. So we just took our dance to Mitchell. Kind of the reasoning behind that is we have a couple girls that are at 4-H and they wouldn't be around to practice that cheer and those the tumbling and all the things that you have to practice in the pyramid. So we just took dance. We got to see some actual dance judges who judged us. So that way we could kind of see whether or not our difficulty was where we were wanting it to be and what can we do to make it, you know, higher as our season progresses. So we got some great feedback from Mitchell's judges. We did beat a couple of AA teams, which is always like exciting for us because going against a lot of bigger schools and a lot of girls who have danced since they were very young, that we can kind of like hold our own and be able to be there with them. So that was kind of exciting. We do have some things that we need to work on, like level changes, utilizing the floor a little bit more, sharpening up our motions and our palm is something that they said that we need to work on. But they all loved our choreography. And so we just definitely have to have some kudos to our choreographer, Miss Emily Anderson.

0: actually from our own hometown. She choreographed all of our routines for us.
1: That's really exciting, Coach. I know you guys have a winner coming up here for the 12th. That should be fun.
0: Yep. Like I said, it was good to get both of these competitions in and some scores and some things that we could work on so we can prepare for that. And every single time we compete, we are trying to up those scores, so it helps us in the end.
1: Well, we're looking forward to it, Coach, having you guys in town, and good luck coming up here.
0: Yeah, thank you so much.
2: That again was Leonard Brown, Gregory Competitive Cheer and Dance Coach.
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1: We're joined once again by Sarah Taggart, of course, Winter Competitive Dance Coach. Sarah, you guys had the season opener last weekend in Gregory, so overall, how'd you feel about the girls' performance there at the Gregory Auditorium?
7: We were really happy with the way our scores looked. Our palm routine looked really good. We were super happy with our scores. We actually kind of went back and compared them to last year at the same time, and we were a little higher, and we were as close as I can ever remember being to Dakota Valley in palm scores, so we were really happy with that. And then jazz, we always are just never really sure where we're going to be, and we were pretty close to hitting in the 200s, which we were happy with. We know we still have a lot to do there, but we're off to a good start.
1: Coach, the week of practice, anything specific that you guys really honed in on this week?
7: So the biggest thing this week is now that we're going to Pier, they do they run cheer and dance alternating, so we're on the half court. So spacing and formations are always trickier there because when we practice on our half court, we have all our lines and our circles and our things we're used to, and now it's going to be totally different moving over to the half court. We don't know where Pierre puts center. So just working on our spacing, like, in relationship to each other and making sure, like, our formations don't look weird and we get deductions for that. So that was a lot of our focus this week.
1: You guys have been doing this for years and years. Winter invite, the Winter Armory for September 12th. What can you tell our fans about just when that gets going and how the day lays out here?
7: So we're very excited to do our invite like we did last year for the first time, where we go alternating cheer and dance as well. We have two sets of judges, and then we're hoping that Mr. Kiesler is going to round up some football boys for us to roll the mats back and forth so we can go cheer routine, dance routine, and keep the day moving along much more quickly than normally. So we're hoping that we'll have about a 2-hour competition versus a 3 to 4 that it's been in the past with not as much dead time. We're excited for that. We have, I think, 5 dance teams and 7 or 8 teams coming, so it should be a fun day. Local competition. We have, I believe, 6 seniors to recognize, so we hope a lot of people will show up for that, and it should be a really fun day.
1: Sure, it takes a lot of helping hands to make that a big success. Concession stand, tickets, a lot of people to make that a big success, right?
7: Yes, we have, I believe, the Stage Fright kids do our concession stand, and then we have our usual ladies running our tickets, and they do a great job. And then coordinating with Mr. Nas and Mrs. Kim Demers gives us a lot of help, too, on that day, getting everything running well. And it's always been a great day, so we're excited for another home competition. Not everybody gets to have a home competition, so we're really fortunate that we're able to host.
1: Hey, we wish you guys the best of luck, and thanks for joining us here today, Coach.
7: Thanks, Chris.
1: That, again, was Sarah Taggart, Winter Competitive Dance Coach.
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4: Joining us now is Burke Volleyball Coach Billy Joe Indahl. Coach, it's been busy on the road this week. As we were talking about it last weekend, you guys went to Winter and then went to Kimball White Lake Thursday. So let's start with Winter falling in four sets. That's an up-and-coming Winter team with a lot of potential this year. So what'd you take away from that defeat, Coach?
5: Absolutely. You know, it's always a good rivalry match. The crowd is really into it. The student sections were awesome. We knew that going into it, it's going to be kind of an intense match, as always, and always a fun match. It's a good battle, a good tester to kind of see where you're at in your season. Yeah, you're right. Winter is a great upcoming team. You know, Peyton Sargent, I think she had like 21 kills against us, and we really tried to do our best to, you know, slow her hits down and get a block up. And at times we did a really good job of that. But we just couldn't get our passes. Their receive is something that we're working on, which then kind of just a domino effect of getting our set and getting our, you know, our attackers a good ball to swing at. So, yeah, they kind of kept us out of system. They did a good job of that. But, you know, the one set we did take, I mean, look at what happens when you can kind of get the ball where it needs to be at the net and get a good setup and stay in system and keep them on the defensive end. So, you know, we look at that as a little win there trying to get, you know, we did get a set from them. So that was good. But, yeah, definitely some things to continue to work on, you know, trying to stay in system. We really worked a lot the last few days on serve receive. So, yeah, you're right. We're on the road kind of for a while now, so lots of bus trips.
4: Kimball White Lake maybe didn't start the fastest, but you'll take a road victory anytime you can get it, right, Coach?
5: Absolutely, we'll take a road victory. Like I said, we're only a few matches in. We're working through a lot of things, you know, trying to figure out positions yet, figure out, you know, what best fits where and all of those things. So, you know, taking a win on the road is always good. We kind of had a slow second set there, but we did battle some adversity and push through some points and end up getting that win 26-24 and then played very well then in the third set. So definitely always good to get a win on the road.
4: Good test here too. Gregory Invite, then you guys go to Miller, then have the Arlington tournament. What can you tell us about this crazy stretch that continues here?
5: Yes, crazy stretch is right. Like I said, we'll be on the road. The Gregory tournament, you know, there's some great teams in that as well. We, like last year, we had some great matches with Bennett County and Kadoka, which Kadoka is in our pool this year. And then we have Laura Brule. So we'll focus on those matches first and then kind of see where we end up from there. But, yeah, some good competition in there. And then, yeah, then we have a tough stretch coming up. Miller is always good. They're very well coached. They look to be pretty good this year. And then the always tough Arlington tournament, which is another big road trip. But we face some really good competition up there. A lot of teams that you see in the state tournament. So we always look forward to that tournament to kind of really see where we sit and what adjustments we need to make to get better. So our goal is just really focus on one match at a time, set some goals from there, and continue to improve.
4: Hey, Billy Joe, thanks for joining us. Good luck to your girls coming up here.
5: All right. Thank you so much.
4: That again was Burke Volleyball Coach Billy Joe Indahl.
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4: Joining us now is Winter Boys Golf Coach Austin Calhoun. AC, I know you guys haven't golfed since the 25th of the Pier Invite, but just go back on that if you can. Talk about Brody Calhoun's solid day and putting work in here over this last week.
5: Yeah, he played really, really well. Like I was telling you a little bit before, he had one bad hole where he triple bogeyed it, and he putting for bogey, so I had a chance to get out of there with just a one over score. And it was a tough green, tough pin placement. That was kind of towards the end of his round, but overall just played really well. Super consistent off the tee, putting it in the fairway, putting on the green, two putting and getting out of there, and really, really awesome day for him.
4: I did want to bring up Carter Craven shooting an 81. What are you seeing out of Carter here lately?
5: Yeah, definitely moving in the right direction. He can get off to the best start, but stayed with it, battled through, made a few birdies down the stretch to bring down that score a little bit more, and really just stayed with it pretty easy in those type of conditions. And that, at that course, to get started off slow and not really battle through, but he battled the entire round, and was glad to see him shoot really well down the stretch.
4: Outside of Brody and Carter, team as a whole, are you pleased with where things are at right now at this point in the season, Coach?
5: Yeah, with it being as early as it is, this is kind of where I expect some of the scores to be. A couple of guys I think could shoot a little better. They just have that hole here or there that they really struggle with and put up a crooked number. But overall, I'm seeing improvements. Have any tournaments, so it's going to be a good time for us to get on the range, get out on the course, and kind of get a few things ironed out before we head to Mitchell on the 11th.
4: You like this break in the schedule? No events till the 11th here?
5: Not really. It'd be nice to maybe find another tournament in there, but at the same time, we after these first couple tournaments, we've faced a lot of good competition. All the kids that have been going know the things that they need to personally work on to improve their game, so having this kind of break is going to allow us to work on those specific things, and then it's also going to give us some time to just have some competitions at our home course through practice and to get us ready for that tough stretch of tournaments in the middle of September.
4: Kind of been a regular thing. East River, some of those tournaments over there, kids shooting in the 60s and 70s, just kind of been a regular thing early and often here, Coach.
5: Yeah, a lot of good golfers out there. It's going to be a tough test this year, and especially with our region, it's going to be tough, but like where we're heading in the right direction, and hopefully we can keep improving throughout the year.
4: AC, thanks for taking time out of your day to join us, and good luck coming up here.
5: All right, thank you.
4: That again was Winter Boys Golf Coach Austin Calhoun.
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0: Good morning, sports fans. With your Coach's Corner scoreboard, I'm Chris Dowski. In high school football last night, it was Chamberlain over Woonsocket Weston Springs, Sanborn Central 28-7, Platte Geddes over Sioux Falls Lutheran 50-14, Sully Buttes over Lyman 42-34, Trip Delmont Armor, Andy Central Dakota Christian over Burke 44-20, Battle Creek over Valentine 32-26, Sandhills Thedford defeated Ainsworth 34-9, Chambers Wheeler Central over North Central 24-12, White River defeated Little Moon last night 56-6, Todd County over Pine Ridge 56-6, Lower Brule over Crow Creek 42-0, Winter shut out Mount Vernon Plainton 41-0. Major League Baseball last night, White Sox defeat the Twins, final score 4-1. Golf coming up today, 19-hole two-person scramble at the Gregory Golf Course. That starts at 10 a.m., and we got the BMW two-person scramble at the Winter Country Club starting at 1. Volleyball going on today, Gregory Invite going on at the Gregory Auditorium. The Jones County volleyball team's at New Underwood today, and we got Stanley County, Little Moon, and White River at the White River Triangular. 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College football covers today, well, Ohio at Nebraska on Country 1260, 11 a.m. kickoff. Prelude the pregame will start at 9:55. 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Prelude the pregame's at 5:45. And the USD Kiowa football team's at Northern Colorado tonight. 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
0: Joining us once again is Josh Gary, Chamberlain Cub head football coach, after their win over Woonsocket Weston and Springs Sanborn Central Friday 28-7. First off, Coach, had to feel great to get back in front of your home crowd. You guys were able to win by three scores. How would you describe the guys' play after the bye week, Coach?
4: Oh, physical, and I think they pride themselves on that, and it's fun to watch not only the ones get in there, but even the twos and the threes start to compete and get some varsity reps. It's always fun seeing new guys get into games and absolutely compete at the same level.
0: You know, it sounds like, especially defensively, guys are just taking the right angles and making tackles in the open field. Let's start with the defense before we get to the offense. What do you like about your defense here, Coach?
4: Yeah, defensively, obviously, giving up 30 points week one against Rapid City Christian, they played a lot better than what they gave up 30 points-wise, and I think that showed last night. Tackling was really good, understood their angles, and just kind of ran through is kind of what we've taught them, and being able to do their 111th and trust their other 10 guys that they're doing their job too makes it easier to play defense that way, where it doesn't feel like you're having to do it all.
0: Coach, the offensive execution, who found the end zone, guys that made big plays for you?
4: Yeah, so Brody Nealon found Tommy Knipling in the end zone for the first touchdown pass of the game, and then Briley Brennan got in there, and then, of course, the regular name of Austin Rose found the end zone twice, and so being able to get the ball rolling and just continue to apply pressure, especially in a double tight, double wing type offense, you kind of just wear them down, and by that fourth quarter, it looked like they were pretty much exhausted defensively.
0: Coach, how's it feel to be 2-0? I know we have a long ways to go, but I know it's been a little while since the Cubs have been able to say that, Coach.
4: It's a great feeling. We always pride ourselves on 1-0 every week, 1-0 every play. And so to be able to come in and say that you're 2-0, obviously the hard work is starting to pay off, and guys are realizing that. And so now you just keep going one week at a time. And obviously we've got Miller Highmore Herald this week, and it's their homecoming, and it's going to be a good game. And again, another conference game. So it's always that rivalry kind of take of a game, and we're looking forward to it.
0: They've had their struggles, but what do you expect to see from them, Coach?
4: Yeah, struggles is one word. I think they're young, so it's obviously still early in the season. They're still learning that varsity-type tempo, And

0: I wholeheartedly expect them to come out with everything that they got, just due to it being, you know, with us being only an hour away, the rivalry kind of aspect, and their homecoming. So I expect them to be ready to come and play. We just have to do our job and continue to run the ball effectively, pass when we can, and play outstanding defense.
1: Hey, we appreciate your time. Good luck coming up here, Coach.
0: I appreciate it, Chris. Have a good one.
1: That again was Chamberlain Cup football coach Josh Geary.
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1: Joining us once again is Mike Kiefer, Lyman Raider head football coach. I'm sure plenty of positives to take away, Coach. Oneida is always a tough place to win. You guys lose a shootout 42-34. What are some of the things that you liked and things that need to be addressed in practice here?
5: We turned the ball over 3 times and that kind of put us in a hole. We did some great things. The effort was great. Execution-wise, we kind of laid an egg. And just too many mistakes to overcome against a very good Sully Buttes team.
1: Where did you have decent moments where you got production offensively, Coach?
5: Our quarterback, MJ Dean, he kind of put us on his shoulders, scrambling around and throwing the ball and rushing the ball as well. He played a great game and played with a lot of heart. We ran the ball really well, actually, and just had some miscues in the passing game.
1: You mentioned the turnovers, Coach. Was it more about their schemes, just getting loose to the football? Why were turnovers an issue Friday?
5: The opening kickoff of the game, kick a screamer, and it goes off kid's helmet, and that just kind of set the tone for the game. We were able to come back and fight, but just like I said, too many mishaps to overcome, and they did a great job of kind of taking advantage of those miscues.
1: Coach, line of scrimmage, how would you describe the guys in the trenches and how they did?
5: I think up front we did a good job. We did a good job of slowing down their run game. We weren't able to get as much pressure on their quarterback as we would have liked. We had a couple injuries, and I think the heat and the humidity played a factor as far as kind of running low on fumes. But I think we did a good job up front.
1: Kadoka, Coach, not gonna be anything fancy. They're gonna go ground and pound with occasional throw over the top. What do you expect to see from the Cougars?
5: You said it. That's what we're gonna see. Which so far this year has been one of our strengths, stopping the run. So we know they're going to be well coached, and we know that it's going to be a battle because it always is. They're one of our biggest rivals right now, and we got to come ready to play. We got some bumps and bruises we got to take care of, but we're going to get a game plan together, and we're going to go out and we're going to execute better than we did last game.
1: We know you'll have the boys ready to play. Thanks for joining us here, Mike.
5: Thank you.
1: That again was Lyman Raider football coach Mike Kiefer.
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5: Joining us once again is Winter Volleyball Coach Jamie Keiser. Coach, a couple of tests for you guys over this last week. You guys beat a well-respected Burke team in your home gym Tuesday and then fell in straight sets to Valentine. Let's start with Burke, Coach, and what you thought of the plays, team's play out there.
6: Yeah, you know, I thought we showed up, and you're always kind of a little worried, especially being first time home. You know, we'd been away from Bonham, and we'd been away from Miller, so... You know, then you're with your home crowd, you know, which kind of makes you a little bit nervous again, you know, just being in front of them because, you know, away they're far away, you know, they don't show up as well. So yeah, I was a little worried, but I thought we came out well. You know, Burke is a very well-coached team, has a good program, good history. So, you know, we knew they were going to be good and show up and ready to play, but I thought the girls showed up and were ready for them and, you know, did the little things. You know, our game plan was to attack them. They have some good hitters and keep them out of system, and I thought we did a nice job of that.
5: Valentine Thursday beat you guys in straight sets. Was it more of what they did, different style? What gave you guys trouble on the road Thursday?
6: Valentine is a really good team. I haven't seen them like that in quite a few years. But, yeah, they're the real deal. They have a really good hitter. I can't even tell you the last time we've seen a hitter hit like that. And I mean, we knew it, but it's a lot different than watching it on film and seeing it and, you know, seeing her do it at you. I think we could have played with them more than we did. I think when we saw her warm-ups before it even started, that we had taken ourselves out of it. I mean, like I said, she's good. She has a rocket and it goes straight down, and they were, I think, psyched out before we even played. So we talked about that, you know. I mean, never hurts to lose. We talked, you know, like we want to be playing our best volleyball at the end of the season anyways. But I do feel we could have played with them. They just had us out of system playing defense the whole time. Of course, opposite of what we want to do. You know, that's our game plan to the other team. And, you know, they just – did a good job. We're shorter up front, so it was really hard to get up a block on her when she was in the front. And then, you know, we talked about, you know, we really have to capitalize when she's in the back and take advantage of that. And things just didn't go our way. Like I said, I think we were kind of beat before we got on the court. You know, learning experiences, things we talked about, but taking nothing away from Valentine because they're a really really solid team, and I'm impressed in how well they've come. You know, they were freshmen last year, and this girl's now a sophomore, so she's young and has a bright future ahead of her.
5: Kind of a quiet week, Coach. The match on Thursday with Silly Buse. You like this break in the schedule a little bit, Coach?
6: I do. You know, especially, you know, Bonham, good team.

0: Miller, good team. And you go to Burke, good team. And you go to Valentine, really good team. So, you know, we haven't really had kind of a little lull, a little break, you know, a little time to work on some things. And, you know, especially being on the road on three of those four matches, you know, getting home at late, getting home, you know, I think we got home at midnight for two, if not, I guess Valentine wasn't that bad. But, you know what I mean? So it's just, you know, you're worn out, and then you get up for school, and you're at school all day, and, you know, and then you restart it again and go to practice and all those things, and then we're home or have a match, and had to work, which expected, really hard on those, you know, four matches that we've played. So it's kind of good to have a little low in there, get a little practice in, especially after the Labor Day weekend and things like that. So I am kind of liking having just one match next week so we can work on some things and just kind of take a little break for a second.
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0: Thanks for having me.
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1: Joining us now is Bruce Hansen, Platte Geddes football coach. Obviously, with Mother Nature, Coach, and them not having lights, you guys were able to host Sioux Falls Lutheran after it was originally scheduled to be a road game. Talk about beating a team that has some good playmakers and hold them to 14 points, Coach.
6: Yeah, they got a really good quarterback and a really good wide receiver, and that's kind of what we focused on. So we worked on our pass coverage a lot all week, and that kind of burned us in the Parkston game a little bit. So I think we fixed some things there. Still had some spots open, but Ty Rollin did a really good job. We kind of put him on their good guy in the slot, wide receiver, and he only had three catches for 11 yards, so he shut him down pretty good. So that was really good. Our defensive ends had a little bit of trouble keeping the quarterback's pocket, and that's kind of when they scored their two touchdowns kind of early in the game. Made some adjustments, and actually we put a couple smaller guys in there, faster guys. We moved Jamison Leader down to DN from linebacker safety spot, and he did a really good job not knowing the position really and keeping the guy in the quarterback in the pocket. Had like three or four sacks. So him and Ashton Olsen, his quicker guy, had nose tackle, did a really good job for us getting pressure on the quarterback, and that kind of changed the game. So,
1: how much were the guys chomping at the bit to get back out there after that loss to Parkston, Coach?
6: We know it's a process. We don't really put too much in the wins and losses all year. We talk about getting better every week, just trying to work on us, get better every week, and then hopefully by the end of the year we're pretty tough out when it comes to playoff time. So that's the goal. I always say no win or no loss is too big or too small. So we've had big wins in the past and some bad losses, but we always kind of put them into perspective and move on to the next game and keep working on the stuff we need to work on.
1: Well, you guys did exactly that, Coach, taking care of them, and now you guys go to Viberg Hurley, always a well-respected team. It's going to be their homecoming, I see, and talk about

0: this matchup coming up after the bye here on the 18th?
1: Yeah, they got some new coaching, so they're a little different than years in the past. They're a little more disciplined. They've always got really good athletes, and I think they've kind of let their athletes kind of play a little bit and look like they got a little more discipline in their jobs this year. And they're doing some good things. So we're going to have to prepare well and get ready well. Our offensive line had a really

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5: Joining us now is Ainsworth head football coach Wade Albert. Coach, should be a fun homecoming game, afternoon contest with North Central that we'll talk about in just a bit. But let's go back to Friday, Coach. Sandhills Thedford gets the better of you guys, 34-9. Where did you guys maybe get better in small spurts this week, and what needs to continue to get better here, Coach?
6: Well, we felt like we played a really good first quarter last night and competed well early. We lost some momentum in the second quarter, and the second half eventually caught up with us. But we were really proud of the way our kids kept competing, and now the challenge is learning how to sustain that level of play for four quarters.
5: Absolutely, Coach. And maybe a guy got in the end zone, maybe a defensive play. Who really stood out for your team, Coach?
6: Zane Evans really stepped up for us. He's a junior, and he showed a lot of promise as a sophomore. We're very junior heavy this year, so we asked a lot of those kids to play a lot last year, sophomores, which is always a tough ask. But he and a handful of others have really stepped up, and on both sides of the ball. You know, when you play small man football like we do with 24 kids, you rely on them being on the field almost all the time. So we had several kids step up. We were missing a couple starters last night, so we had some kids playing in unfamiliar positions, including our quarterback spot. But, hey, that's football. And the kids who were available stepped up and competed, and I was proud of how they handled it overall.
5: What's the conversation like with the boys about homecoming week? You want them to have fun, but obviously not be distracted too much, be ready to go for Friday.
6: Yeah. I mean, it's a rival game with North Central, so that's always in the front of everybody's mind. Add to it homecoming, and it's a day game, which will be kind of an interesting thing for homecoming. We're trying to keep our eye on the ball. You know, how can we get better in these aspects? How can we finish out four good quarters, regardless of whether it's homecoming or not? So we're looking for a really good contest, and I know North Central is too.
5: Hey, we appreciate you joining us on a busy extended holiday weekend. Thanks for joining us here.
6: Thank you.
5: That again was Ainsworth football coach Wade Albert.
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2: Joining us once again is Annika Nispel. She is the Todd County volleyball coach. It's been a busy stretch, Coach, over this last week plus. I want to go back to the weekend prior. You guys went out to the hills for a big tournament in Custer. Sounded like you guys had some good moments, got off to a good start. So walk me through that Custer tournament out there, Coach.
3: Yeah, Custer was great. It was a great opener for us. We had a lot of strategy. We worked hard during the summer trying some different offensive strategies as well as some defensive ones. The girls did a great job when we had to switch some things up depending on what our opponents gave us. There were some difficulties here and there, but overall, we did exactly what we needed to do as it relates to our team strategy.
2: Who are some of your girls that really led by example in that tournament, Coach?
3: It's hard to pick one of them or two of them. They all did great, honestly. Our returners, for sure, are captains, Bree Whitehat and Isabella Whipple. Those, again, are returning captains, returning varsity players, just huge forces to be reckoned with, and they did a great job. Also, our returner, Destiny, she's our libero. She did amazing. Again, defensively, it's tough to get anything down on her, which is great. And then lastly, we had our setter, Kaisley Brady, phenomenal athlete. She's one of our sophomores. And as a setter, she's really kind of leaning into that role of setting up our offense and really doing what she needs to do to best help the team.
2: Playa Geddes is going to have some good moments this year. They came to your place going back to earlier in the week. What did you take away from that Playa Geddes loss, Coach?
3: Honestly, we learned a lot. We knew we had some strategy in that second set. The girls had the strategy down. We knew we had to get them out of system. We knew we had to shut down their big hitter right away, force them in that out of system so we can get those easy free balls and start running our own offense. We did a great job with that. I think just mentally kind of taxed us a little more than what we expected, and trying to stay mentally tough throughout the third and fourth set were difficult. But again, now that the girls kind of have that taste of defeat as it relates to that, they know how to do it. Now it's just getting that mental toughness in order to carry it through throughout all the sets.
2: Well, it's a busy stretch here, Coach. You guys have at Lakota Tech, Pine Ridge, Rapid City Tournament. What can you tell us about this busy stretch here?
3: Oh, yes. We're definitely busy. We definitely front-loaded the girls. We told them, our week four, our week six are very heavy in games. And just knowing, we are going to utilize more of our bench, make sure that we are thinking smarter, not harder, make sure we're utilizing all of our, all of our talent, all of our best players, and basically utilizing that time to be like, hey, this is our strategy. This is what we're going to go for. This is going to help push through. Again, we just got to stay mentally tough and make sure that we're laying out that strategy.
2: Hey, Annika, thanks for joining us, and good luck to your girls coming up here.
3: Not a problem. Thank you very much.
2: That, again, was Todd County volleyball coach Annika Nispel.
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2: Good morning, Husker Nation. We get you set for Nebraska Cornhusker football as they get set for the Ohio Bobcats. Nebraska trying to build on what they did last year, going 7-6. Got another new face of the quarterback spot here for the Huskers. They got transfer Anthony Calandria coming in as the starter, coming over from UNLV. He was the Mountain West Player of the Year last year. So we'll see what kind of spark can give that Husker offense. Probably their best receiver room in at least 5 to 10 years. So we'll see if Nebraska's offense can get going against the Bobcats here for today. We'll hear from Winter's Mike Scott. He'll join us next here on the Husker Prelude to the Pregame here at 1260.
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0: 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Scroll down the home page and look for Charlie's Hottest Deals. 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
2: Joining us now in our first ever, first of the season, Husker prelude to the pregame, Mike Scott, a winner, joining us. Mike, how are the vibes this year with Big Red? How are you feeling about the Huskers going into this campaign?
3: You know, Chris, we're still undefeated, so we're doing good. No, I'm really positive. I think we've made some good changes. Now we're just going to have to see how that relates to the field. You know, we have new quarterback, big questions. I think we have some good candidates at running back. I think our defense is going to be much improved from our front seven to our back end, and then probably some of the best wide receivers that we've had in many years. So, but you still got to go play, and I think we're going to be pretty competitive.
2: This Anthony Calandria, he's a transfer coming in from UNLV. I know the Big Ten is not the Mountain West, but he was the conference's player of the year. What do you expect from him in this opening game here?
3: You know, I think what the biggest thing, and I think most of us look at, is his ability to run and throw. I think he's going to extend a lot of plays. I think he's going to be good for the offense. The biggest thing is hopefully he plays within himself and gets everybody involved. But no, I think I really feel he's an upgrade from where we were last year. So I think the combination of pass run is going to be something we can really utilize.
2: Were you surprised at all? I don't want to go too much into it because it's the past, but Raiola going to Oregon, he's a backup quarterback now, Mike.
3: He is a backup quarterback, and no, am I surprised? No. I think he probably feels that's his best shot to try to get to the NFL. And, you know, he's a drop-back quarterback. You know, I think he's probably, I think hindsight, you know, at least from our side of it is, he played as a freshman. And he probably needed to sit out a while and take in to grow as a college quarterback. But I wish him the best, you know, but at the same time, I think from our side of it, I think it's a good move. And, you know, with Calandria as starter, and we've got a couple of good reserves as well. You know, I think it's real positive for us.
2: He's Mike Scott, a winner, joining us in our Husker prelude to the pregame. More to come after this.
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2: He's Mike Scott, a winner, joining us in our Husker prelude to the pregame.
3: Schedule's favorable to start out the season. You guys get Ohio, of course, the Bobcats. Do you expect this to be a lopsided game, or is this close for a half or maybe longer?
4: I'm going to say time will tell, but I think the first half, that first half, you know, we'll see how it goes, and I think we'll pull away, being playing at home. I think we'll pull away, and then we'll see. I think our first five games is real winnable, and then after that, we're just going to have to play better.
3: I think the telling stretch for Nebraska will be October, because you go from Indiana at home, at Oregon, you host Washington, at Illinois. I think that's the telling stretch here this year, Mike.
4: Nothing but opportunities, Chris.
3: That's right.
4: And opportunities. We're going to play some quality teams, and if you want to be one of the best, you got to beat the best. So, you know, looking forward to a good year.
3: This defense, do you think it'll be middle of the road, or do you have pretty high hopes for this defense this year?
4: You know, the first game or two, I think our biggest two things are we able to rush the passer, and are we able to protect the passer? And if we do both of those, we're going to have a good year.
3: I think a lot, now that the national media pundits out there, they know the Big Ten is the best conference in football. Obviously, you had USC and UCLA the last few years, and you obviously have Oregon, who's been in there for a little while now. Is the SEC a far second place to the Big Ten? I think the Big Ten's just loaded with some great talent again this year.
4: Well, I think there's a lot of really good talent in the Big Ten. I think it's a different brand of football. But at the same time, we've definitely I've seen that growth of athletes, but also the quality of coaches within the Big Ten. Is if you go back to from where we were as a collective Big Ten league 5-6 years ago, just to see the dramatic upshift in coaching, and is a lot better as well. So, no, I think SEC still a good league, but definitely Big Ten, as I think has proven that they got a lot of quality teams, a lot of good support.
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4: I think a lot of it depends on, you know, how this year goes. 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
3: That again was Mike Scott, a Winter, our guest in our Husker prelude to the pregame.
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8: 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Napa, Olson's Pest Technicians, Jeff's Gun Vault, No Limit Power, Shepherd Feeding, and L&D Roofing. 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
9: All right, Coach, here we are. Start of the season, Nebraska and Ohio here from Memorial Stadium. Let's start here. The last month, how have you seen this team kind of take the jump in intensity and preparation when you start to hit somebody else?

0: it's a great group. They've worked really hard. I think Luke Lindenmeyer said it best in his media availability this week, you know, just dying to go play another team. It's a great thing for us. We're playing a team that wins 9, 10, 11 games every year. They know how to win. Some great upsets in football this week. You know, winning teams know how to win, and it's our chance to go out and show that we know how to win.
1: Offensively, have you seen them? Of course, new faces starting at the quarterback position, but a lot of guys in a new place and some guys that return that want to take on a bigger role. How have you seen the offense maybe take a jump in the last month?
0: Well, the guys returning, they're all better than they were. They've done a great job in the offseason, in the weight program, and putting on strength and muscle and in their skill development. And, you know, we've had some great new additions on the offensive line. Quasi Gilmer at receiver, Jamal Rule, a freshman tailback, and then obviously Anthony coming in as the quarterback. Anxious to see them all mesh well together. It's not about how well you play on your own. It's about how well you play within a system and together. And this will be our first chance to do it. You know, obviously, when you play a first-year opponent, we don't know if they're going to come out in the 4-2-5 today or the 3-3-5, but we can handle that together.
1: We've talked a lot about Rob Orch taking over this defense, but let's talk about the player leadership defensively. Who's really stood out in that regard?
0: Well, I think you have to say all of them. You know, you have Owen and Dwayne McDougal coming in from that system. You have the guys who've been here before that have been a part of really good defenses. You have guys coming in from Pitt and from Oregon State, you know, that want to do it, but they've established their own standard. And I think really when you talk about the two new leaders, I think you have to talk about Anthony Jones. And Anthony's played at 5 schools, and not because he's a kid that jumps around, but because everywhere he's been, there's been a lot of change, a lot of seismic movement at the place, coaches leaving, new coaches coming in, and Jasir Whittington, who's been at Pitt. You know, Pat Narduzzi is a great defensive coach. Got here at 255. He's now, you know, up close to 280. And they are dynamic players and leaders. And so I'm anxious to see these guys get out there. You know, part of playing football is riding the highs and lows of the game, and I want to see them go out there and ride the highs and lows of that.
1: A lot of great leadership on the defense for sure. Pioneer is proud to partner with Nebraska and Iowa for the Pioneer's Heroes Game to recognize and celebrate local heroes. 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
3: 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That actually happened last year against Michigan State. We got a winner in the Woodhouse Block Punt Contest. Let's start out with Ohio. You mentioned a new coaching staff, kind of elements of the coaching staff. Head coach elevated John Hauser from the bowl game. He was the interim. There's a lot of unknowns that go into a week one. So what are some of the things that maybe you're going to expect here with Ohio?
4: Well, you know, they return Scott Esporting, their offensive coordinator. I think the two biggest unknowns are, first of all, their players. You know, it's five new offensive linemen. Some have been there, but five new starters, new guys at the wideout position. Most of them have been there, but guys that haven't played a ton of football. Dane Bruin, their running back, has played. You know, he's a really good back. Their tight end's new. So personnel. And then I think the second thing is just defensively. You know, Coach Hauser has been a defensive coordinator. Ohio, going back to Coach Solich, has played a certain way. They control the line of scrimmage. They compete their tails off. But you know, Coach Maddox, their defensive coordinator, had been there 2 years ago, went to Charlotte to be the co-DC, but had a previous stint at San Diego State where they were in a ton of 3-3-5. You know, we listened to everything. You know, the radio announcer was talking about the move to the 3-3-5. I think for us, you know, we've prepared against both, right? We prepare against the four down front, knowing that that's the ethos of Coach Hauser. Most head coaches stick with what they know. But we're not going to let, you know, the defensive scheme or new personnel affect us. We're going to go out there and, you know, whatever, kind of like in Gladiator when Maximus says, whatever comes through this gate, we'll handle it better together. That's the beauty of game one, right? If you get surprised, it's on you. This will come down to blocking and tackling and great, great physical and emotional effort.
3: I know you've watched a lot of film on their quarterbacks. Only has one FBS start, but has a JUCO journey. Nick Polis, bigger guy. I was looking. He's the same height and weight as Josh Allen. So he's going to be a big guy to bring down to the turf. When you look back at maybe some of his tape, what do you see from him?
4: Well, Polis is a really good player. He started at Kentucky 2 years ago and did a really nice job against them. Played a lot against Ohio State last year. Going back to El Camino College, he's big. He is fast. He's not necessarily the dynamic runner that Navarro was for them last year. And they're basically a RPO zone read type of offense that, you know, puts you in conflict. But he's got a great arm, and he's sat in the pocket the entire game against Ohio State. So he will run when needed. I'm sure they'll continue some of those things they do with him. We anticipate maybe seeing some more RPOs and some more vertical throws out of that. And he doesn't really like to slide, so we have to be physical with him. And you know, they're a big check with me system. We have to do a great job of understanding, you know, in each defense that we have, where the ball, they want the ball to go, and be great at the point of attack and rally to the ball and tackle well.
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3: 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Coach Frank Solich, you honored him at your first spring game, and you've always made sure to honor the history of this place and what Frank did. He's gonna toss the coin here today. What has he meant to this program, and maybe just your interactions with him?
4: Well, I mean, obviously, first of all, great player, and then a great coach, and then a great head coach. And to me, he's what the place is all about. You know, you can say you love it, you can say you care about it, but it really comes down to your actions. Like, what do you do to help? You know, everyone can have suggestions, but who straps it up every day and goes out there? And Coach Solich did it for many, many, many years. And then he went to Ohio, a perennial loser at the time, and turned him into a winner. I competed against him when I was at Temple, and they were, you know, they were the same ethos and DNA that had been established here in Nebraska. They were going to run the ball. And he had changed from, you know, kind of the I formation and the option to sort of a zone read, zone option, and really with the same thought of, hey, let's be an outlier, let's be different, let's take advantage of where we are. And they played great defense. And so it's always an honor for me to be around the coaches I respect, the people I respect. I respect Coach so much. I respect his family so much. I see what this job, for all the great things, I see the impact and the sacrifices your family has to make. His wife, my daughters, my son, his kids. And so to have a moment where they can go out on the field and be honored in front of 90,000 people, and he can say, you know what, the greatest mark of a man is to leave a place better than you found it. And he left both Nebraska and Ohio University both in a better place. And I'm excited to have him out there.
3: Coach, we appreciate you. Have fun today. Here we go. Let's kick this thing off.
4: We're going to have a lot of fun. Thank you.
3: Head Coach Matt Rhule with us. We continue with more after this as we get closer to kickoff.
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7: The power of a group is exponentially greater than the amount of people that are in it when we're all connected to each other.
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9: Snap to Childs, back to pass. Backside pressure comes. He got blown up.
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9: 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Jordan Gadd is swung down by Kate.
10: Sweeps right. Works to the end.

0: wrestled down. What a day for Donovan Jones.
1: He's blown up in the backfield. Nowhere to hide. It's Cade Petschock who says hello.
0: Set pressure comes. Ball stripped. It's picked up. Lineri at the 20. 15, 10, 5. Scoop and score.
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4: Welcome into Memorial Stadium for the start of the 136th season of Nebraska Cornhusker football. We bring you inside the Greg Sharp radio booth to get you ready for the Huskers and the Ohio Bobcats coming up a little past 11 a.m. Central Time. Hi, everyone. I'm Kyle Crooks, and now joined by my new radio partner, former Husker Jay Moore. Jessica Cootie's down on the sidelines. We'll hear a lot from both here as we go throughout the pre-kick show and get you closer to kickoff on a hot, steamy day here in Lincoln. We'll get to a lot of the new pieces we'll see on that roster that's warming up right now, including QB1, the dual threat that is Anthony Calandria after a season at UNLV, winning the conference's Offensive Player of the Year, now takes the helm here of the Husker offense. The Husker defense has a new man in charge. Rob Orich is in charge of that legendary Black Shirts moniker with a lot of new faces as well, and some faces that are a little bit banged up, and we'll get into that a little bit later in the pre-kick with our injury report and Jess down on the sidelines. First things first, Jay Moore, the hazing's over. Welcome to the radio team with Damon Benning. First, want to say congratulations to him, the new director of player development, but welcome to our family.
5: Thank you. Thank you so much. Obviously, this was a quick process, and I've been trying to, like, picture what this day is going to be like, and I can't picture a much better scenario, a much better view, and I'm just so excited to be with you guys in the booth today and get a call. I'm obviously very biased, but the best football team in the world.
4: Yeah, and perhaps maybe if you were a few degrees cooler,
5: yeah,
4: we would take that for sure. Of course, Ben McLaughlin with us as well. He's our host and spotter here up in the booth for another year. Grateful to have him back here inside the Greg Sharp radio booth. And Matt Cotney will be with us with scoreboards along the way as well. Josh Hilkeman, Camden Cohn back at our Acres Broadcast Center. Christopher Sullivan Diaz as well helping us out back at the shop. So appreciate those guys back at the Acres Broadcast Center. All right, Jay, let's just start here. First thing you want to see today here, first couple minutes of this game.
5: Yeah, obviously starting off clean. These first games, I don't care how much practice you've had. You had spring ball, you've had fall camp. We just get off to a good, clean start. You know, no stupid penalties, offsides, lining up incorrectly, illegal formations, unnecessary timeouts because the communication is not very well, but ultimately taking care of the football. That's got to start somewhere. And then lastly, winning on the line of scrimmage. Nebraska's brought in a lot of extra talent. They've made some coaching changes at that spot. So really executing up front, because that's where football is won and lost ultimately.
4: Can this defense be disruptive, not just with turnovers like you mentioned? Didn't force many turnovers last year. Only for the Huskers, 13 turnovers forced. They were plus two in the turnover margin. They only turned it over 11 times, but they only had 13 takeaways and only 22 sacks last year. They have some reinforcements on the defensive line. As Rob Orch and Roy Manning put it, they want to disrupt a lot more here this season. Fans play Millionaire for Life from the Nebraska Lottery. Tickets are $5 with drawings every day and a top prize of $1 million a year for life. Top prize odds, 1 in 22 million. Also, you're listening to an exclusive broadcast of the Huskers Radio Network. The following may not be disseminated without express written consent. 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We continue on the pre-kick show right after this.
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12: It's the pre-kick show, which means we're getting closer to kickoff. And this year, today's kickoffs, they're brought to you by Wiffles Hybrids. Wiffles Hybrids is exclusively focused on corn. That means our only priority is helping farmers grow the best possible corn crop. When you succeed, we succeed. Think corn. Think Wiffles. Down on a very hot playing surface today is Jessica Cootie, who she can tell us what year this is for her on the Huskers Radio Network. But Jess, what are you seeing down there? Are you staying cool down there?
13: Yeah, season number 6 overall, okay. 5 on the sidelines. One thing that I feel like I'm always in task of is to tell you a weather report. I've been told it's already over 110 down here on the turf, and they're expecting it to get up to 130. So definitely going to be a hot one down here. I started to stay in the shade as long as possible. But a number of things to kind of pass along to you guys. Let's start with an injury update. Two key members of the Blackshirts, starting with Owen Chambliss there at inside linebacker. We've heard his name since he decided to transfer here with Rob Orich. He is not in uniform, did not come out at all to do warm up. So he's standing on the street, on the sideline in street clothes. Also, Caleb Benning, you know, at the start of camp, he was running with the ones, but then got a little dinged up and has just not been able to

0: get quite healthy. He did not come out earlier. About 90 minutes out, they bring the defensive backs out and do a little pre-warm-up before they come out in full pads. And so he came out in full pads, so that is a good sign that he did come out in full pads and go through warm-up. But they do not believe Caleb Benning is going to be available today at safety either. So starting at linebacker is going to be Dexter Foster and Vincent Schaefers. And then starting at safety is going to be Jameer Khan and Rex Guthrie. And then I know this is the big storyline, Kyle, but as we've talked about so much, it's going to be a number of running backs here today, but the guy that did get the number one snap here today was Mekhi Nelson, but they quickly brought in Isaiah Mosey. I think we'll see a number of those guys get opportunities here today. So that is your injury report brought to you by Nebraska Physical Therapy Association, because getting back on the field starts with the right care. 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Kyle?
1: Yeah, great stuff, Jess. Hold the phone. We have an RB1. Everyone can stop, I guess. I don't know. I guess nobody else can get any carries now since Mekhi Nelson took a couple carries.
2: This is going to be running back by committee, I think, especially in a game like this where the temperatures, it's going to be a rotating scenario for these running backs. And I think Nebraska, you could potentially find a hot hand and you're going to stick with that guy throughout the game. But ultimately, you have four backs that are going to see action. And we're all familiar with Quint Ives and Mosey and Mekhi Nelson, but also there's a new face in Jamal Rule that got here last spring and was going to get plenty of play as a true freshman. So getting him implemented early in this game is going to be very important, just to get him some reps and shake off those nerves.
1: It's time now for our View from the Field, brought to you by your local Channel Seed Pro. 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Well, looking down on the field, they're honoring the recent class of the Nebraska Football Hall of Fame. They had the banquet last night. There was a big roar, Jay, while you were talking. Your old coach, Frank Solich, was introduced to this crowd, and he has certainly been welcomed back specifically by this staff. If you remember back in 2023, Matt Rule handed him a ball after they did a fullback trap in his first spring game.
2: Yeah, it's so great to have it line up perfectly with Ohio being back here and obviously having so much success at the University of Ohio. Another former teammate of mine, Porkchop, Corey Ross down there, yeah, got recognized as well. So I have to give him a quick shout-out, too, because he was an awesome teammate. But, yeah, honoring Coach Solich, and I know the timing's been better for him, and just quickly remembering what he's meant to this program, obviously as a player, as an assistant coach, and as a head coach, and then what he did at Ohio needs to be recognized as well. So it's just fantastic opportunity for him to get back here and get recognized, because he deserves every single bit of it.
1: Big reason this game was scheduled, Ohio's field back in Athens is named after Frank Solich, the head coach here with the Huskers from 98 to 03, is the winningest head coach in MAC history with the Ohio Bobcats, was there for 16 seasons, won 115 games. Also, a side note as well, some people might not know, but the wide receiving coach for Ohio's Danny Langsdorf, yeah, who was the OC under Mike Riley, he is on Ohio staff. There's even more connections between these two.
2: Yeah, there has been. It's funny, we were chatting on the field before the game, and we're like, is that the Danny Langsdorf that was here before? Like, we think so. But yeah, that's been confirmed. So, even when Coach Solich was at Ohio, he had Tim Albin and Jimmy Burrow with him as well. So there's always been some Nebraska connections at Ohio, and Ohio is such a great state for football. These MAC schools, man, they are tough-minded. They play with chip on their shoulders. We saw Toledo play Michigan State tough at Michigan State last night. So Nebraska's going to have their work cut out for them this afternoon, because Ohio's going to come in here and ready to play.
1: They've won 40 games over the last four seasons. They've won at least nine or more over that span. They beat Anthony Calandry in the Frisco Bowl last year, so you want to talk more connections. There's some familiar faces that Calandry is going to see on the other side of the ball.
2: Yeah, without a doubt. DJ Walker being one of them at safety. DJ intercepted Calandry in that bowl game last year, the Frisco Bowl, that they played back on December 28th of 2025. There's Ohio State's got, or excuse me, Ohio University's got a lot of familiar faces over there for Calandria, but ultimately, Nebraska's got to implement what they want to do, get off to a good start, and be who they are, and that's yet to be seen. That's, you know, the new offense, new defense for Nebraska, but get off to a good start, clean start, and ultimately go 1-0.
1: And for a program that's had so much success, this is their third head coach in 3 years, because Brian Smith, who had a successful year, he got let go after an investigation into him. So John Hauser gets elevated from the DC now to the head coach. John was the interim in the Frisco Bowl, now becomes the full-time head coach. So he's seeing things for kind of differently for the first time for Ohio.
2: Yeah, without a doubt.

0: play well for their family, for the Ohio fans back home, the Ohio fans that are here. But still, there's still the first game of the year when you're playing in front of 90,000 Red fans. It's going to be new for them as well.
1: Boy, it's a long time coming, ain't it? It's great to have this scene from the Greg Sharp radio booth. Pride of Old Nebraska is on the field. Band and football on Saturdays in the fall. It's what Nebraskans love, and it's back. And it's certainly a hot, sweltering day at Memorial Stadium. Step aside here on the pre-kick show. Still plenty to do before we get to kickoff at about 11:03 local time. We'll have starting lineups coming up. We will air Tunnel Walk live, so there is more to do here before we get this thing started from Memorial Stadium.
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1: National Anthem just wrapping up here in Lincoln. The smoke wafting from our left to our right on a sweltering hot day. That smoke from the Anthem Pyrotechnics as Tunnel Walk here in a matter of moments. The band still on the field. And with that, it's time for a Nebraska soybean starting lineups. A Nebraska Farm Facts. Soy-based biodiesel is good for our farmers, our environment, and Nebraska's economy. Look for it where you fill up next. Let's start with the Nebraska Cornhusker offense, led by OC Dana Holgerson in his second full year, third overall here on staff. Anthony Calandria is QB1, his third Division I stop, formerly at UNLV and Virginia. In the backfield, taking the first snaps and warmups was Makai Nelson. That could change. Could be Isaiah Mosey or Jamal Rule. Wide receivers, Isaiah Hunter, Quasi.

0: Gilmer and Ja'Cory Barney. 73% of the receptions returned to that wide receiving room. You'll see a lot of Quinn Clark as well. Tight ends, it is now a man with a single digit. That's Luke Lindenmeyer. See a lot of new numbers as well that we'll get into as we go. Up front, it is a heavily invested in offensive line. Left to right tackle, Elijah Pritchett playing his 41st game today. Paul Mubenga from LSU, he's the left guard in his first year. One of the best centers in the country, Justin Evans, his 32nd start, tied for the most on the roster with Calandria. Brendan Black is the right guard. Gunnar Gatula winning the battle at right tackle. Meanwhile, for the Black Shirts, led by first-year DC Rob Orge, coming over from San Diego State. Take a look up front, be a 4-2-5 base look. Cam Lenhart will get the start along with Owen Stoudemire, Jasir Whittington, and Anthony Jones. Meanwhile, the linebacking core will be Shavers, Vincent Shavers, and Dexter Foster. Donovan Jones is at the nickel. The corners, Andrew Marshall, for now Jeremiah Charles. The safeties, Jameer Khan and Rex Guthrie. Again, Caleb Benning and Owen Chambliss both banged up. We'll step aside here on the pre-kick show. When we come back, we'll have tunnel walk. We'll have kickoff. Start of a new season is next.
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7: I just want you one rep at a time. Just like if we played these guys at practice. How would you guys be? You go after them. And that's what's happening tonight. I believe in you guys. That was clear. The coaches believe in you guys. Go do it tonight. Go make your plays. Go be you.
8: This is head coach Matt Rhule, and Nebraska football is on the air. Now let's send it up to the booth for the call of the game. Alongside Jessica Coody and Jay Moore, here's the voice of the Huskers, Kyle Crooks.
0: Here we go from Memorial Stadium. It's time to kick off the next chapter of Nebraska football. It's the Huskers in the 2026 season opener hosting the Ohio Bobcats from Lincoln. Hi, everyone, and welcome inside the Greg Sharp radio booth alongside Jessica Coody down on the sidelines.

0: Member of our radio crew, that is Jay Moore next to me, and we get set for another season of Husker football, and also getting set for one of the best traditions here in college football. From Alliance to Ainsworth, from Hickman to Dodge, this is Nebraska's Tuttle Walk.
1: Have carried the weight of a legacy, one forged through grit and glory. Generations of the Scarlet and Cream, men who became legends.
2: Holy moly! Man, woman, and child did that. Put them in the eye.
1: Teams that became immortal.
3: Gonna do it. The Huskers finish a perfect 13-0.
1: It's the players who came before, a standard that never changed. That's our history, and it's still being written.
4: The one-handed catch, oh. He's thrown down ferociously.
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4: Interception.
1: There is no place like Nebraska.

0: every single time. Boy, the fireworks did their job, huh? The smoke really sitting here at Memorial Stadium, 411th consecutive sellout. The Huskers on the far side wait for those gates to swing open for the first time in 2026. Led by head strength coach Corey Campbell, Justin Evans, the first to emerge. Ja'Cory Barty, Cam Lenhart there as well. In that north end zone, surrounded by the pride of all Nebraska. The captains, the first to emerge. Four game captains today. We'll get more on that as we get to the coin toss. Now the rest of the crew in those brand new uniforms amidst the smoke machine. Those gates swing open. Hopping up and down, just getting set for all the energy to emerge. And here come the Huskers. Makai Nelson, the first one through, jumping up and down, and here come the Ohio Bobcats through the south end amidst a chorus of boos. Jay Moore, football is back.
1: It's a beautiful scene. We waited a long time for this. That bowl game ended in Vegas. A lot of chatter, a lot of what-ifs, a lot of hypotheticals, and that all ends today. We're going to see finally what this Nebraska, this 2026 Nebraska team is made of, and ultimately get off to a great 1-0 start.
0: And as is the case with college football in most places, there's a lot of unknown, just waiting for that first game to see, okay, what does QB1 look like? What do these position battles look like? Behind the cloak of secrecy of fall camp, there's no hiding now. Games are starting. And those four captains, along with Jessica Cootie down on Tom Osborne Field, are getting set just for the coin toss.
2: Guys, two new single-digit guys down here for game day captains today. Number 2, Cam Lenhart. Number 8, Luke Lindenmeyer, along with Owen Stoudemire and Justin Evans. For Ohio, we've got Nick Polis, DJ Walker, Jack Fries, and Duncan Brune. And we've got a very special coin tosser down here today, Frank Solich down here, but we're going to send things over to the referee first, Brian Brinks.
3: On Haneke, he'll be your umpire. The remainder of our crew is split between your respective team sidelines. Our honorary captain today is Frank Solich. Frank played at Nebraska and was assistant coach there, prior to serving as a head coach both at the University of Nebraska and at Ohio University. Coach Solich's distinguished career spanned over 40 years, and he was inducted into the College Football Hall of Fame in 2024. Coach, I'm going to get Ohio's coin toss selection, then I'll let you do the honors.

0: Ohio.
1: This is heads. This is tails. You're the visitors. What's your choice?
2: Tails.
1: Tails is the call. It's heads.
3: All right, guys, how about that? 1-0 to start the season on winning the coin toss. Ohio loses the toss. Nebraska defers to the second half. But Coach Solich, I was asking him beforehand, he was excited, but he said he was a little nervous. I think he did a good job winning the toss for Nebraska.
4: Well, Jess, they didn't win many last year, so it took Coach Solich coming back to win a coin toss. The Huskers, meanwhile, in those brand-new uniforms they unveiled about a little more than a month ago with those stripes, kind of those arching stripes on the shoulder pads, the bigger, thinner numbers on the front and the back in white, the scarlet tops, the white pants that have a stripe that only goes about an eighth up the leg on either side, the iconic white helmets with the red stripe down the center and the N on either side. Ohio in the white tops, white pants, green numerals on the front and the back, Ohio in green, and that is white bordering Ohio on the helmet and a big white stripe down the center for the Bobcats. John Hole is going to be the one who does the kickoff duties. Also different this year, new special teams coordinators with Brett Maher and Nick Humphrey.
5: Yeah, losing Coach Eckler last year, he definitely elevated special teams, but now it's up to Brett Maher to keep that going. Nebraska improved drastically last year, but what a great way to set the tone, getting this defense out here early, get the black shirts out there, show them what this Orange defense is made of, and really just get off to a good start defensively and set the tone early.
4: Back deep for the Bobcats, that will be Duncan Brune and Darren James Hamilton. John Hole will kick it off at the south end 35, so the Huskers will kick off from right to left. Crowd still filing in, but man, this place really filled out on a hot, sweltering day. John Hole last year, 46% on touchbacks. A fairly windless day, just 3 miles an hour. Brune on the far hash marks, James Hamilton on the near hash marks. 6-yard run up for John Hole, and off we go for a new season high. Pinwheeling short kick, middle of the field. Duncan Brune's got it at the 10 on a fair catch. And the Bobcats will start at their own 25, and a new starting quarterback for the Bobcats will be Nick Polis. Polis, big frame, 6'5", 235, just his second FBS start. Meanwhile, of note for the Blackshirts, it is Jeremiah Charles getting the start at the other cornerback position. They're without Owen Chambliss and Caleb Benning today, two presumed starters as we move along. 4-2-5 base look, so the debut officially of Rob Orich's squad. 0-25 for Ohio, two wide each way. Nick Polis out of the gun, Duncan Brune, the German running back, sidecar right. Belt high snap, off play action, looks left, fires up the seam, wide open Riley near, 45 across midfield to the 40, 35, 30, 25, 20, angles left to the 10, and Andrew Marshall drags him down at the 7. First and goal, Bobcats, a catch and run for Riley near. He was wide open.
5: Simple miscommunication on that, towards that boundary side of the secondary. Tough play for Nebraska safety to come down here. Now, ultimately, for this defense, holding the three right now.
4: 68 yards on the connection. He was wide open on the left seam. First and goal from the 7. Left hash just underway. From the pistol, it's Polis. Brune behind him. Slot right, one man left. Before the crowd could even get in their seats, 68-yard gainer. Polis claps, turns, hands off for Brune. Patiently prods up the left hash. Cam Lenhart rides him down at the 4 amidst others. But Markham right about at the 4-yard line, a run of 3, second and goal for Ohio, opening drive of a new season.
5: Situational football, very key right now for the defense. What do they like to do in the red zone? You're looking for potential hard counts, but also looking for bootlegs and any quick RPOs out to the field side.
4: Nick Polis at that 6'5 stature, 4 wide, 2 and 2. Out of a pistol, Brune behind him. Second and goal from the 5, 3 down linemen. One standing up, that's Anthony Jones. Now Brune flips left hip, shotgun snap. Polis back in 2, whips one near right, over the shoulder catch. Riley near, did he get a foot in? He did. Touchdown Bobcats. And an opening drive silence here at Memorial Stadium. A pair of big grabs from Riley Near, who had not had a single career

0: Reception prior to this drive, had a 68-yarder and now a 4-yard touchdown to put Ohio in front 6-0.
1: Great ball by Polis. Only put it where his guy could catch it. Out of the slot formation, just a little fade route back to the corner, right on the money. Guthrie didn't have a shot at getting his hand on that one.
0: Nick Polis, just his third Division I touchdown pass. Meanwhile, it's Will Hirschko with the extra point that's up and good. Three plays, 75 yards in 71 seconds of game time. Boy, that is shell-shocking to begin the season, but the good thing is it's still pretty early. We're a minute 11 seconds into a new season, and Ohio has a 7-0 lead as a player now. How do you sort of take a deep breath?
1: Yeah, you got to go back to the drawing board. Ultimately, you got to come down and communicate with your secondary coach. What happened? What'd you see? What was communicated? Who did not get the communication? Why did it happen? Get it fixed, get it cleaned up, and recover from it. All right, adversity is going to happen these first games. You learn from it, you bounce back. Not the way you wanted to start, that's fine. Get everything corrected and get it fixed on that next series.
0: Meanwhile, kickoffs this year are presented by Wiffles, the corn company. Let's step aside 15 seconds for station identification. This is Nebraska football.
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0: 7-0 Bobcats, 13:49 of the first. Will Hirschko, the ensuing kickoff, is a boomer. Well through the red-painted end zone to our right. There's an Isaiah Hunter and Isaiah Mosey back deep. So Anthony Calandria now, Jay, makes his debut at the Husker 25 with a hush inside this stadium.
1: Yeah, not ideal start for the Big Red, but now nothing changes, right? Nothing, just because you're down 7-0 as an offense, you can still implement whatever you have, a script, your first 15, whatever it may be. Go out, execute, do your thing, make the 7-7 real quick.
0: Well, the starting running backs, Isaiah Mosey, Gunnar Katula's at right tackle. You have three wide receivers near left. That's Barney, Gilmer, and Hunter. Out of the pistol is Calandria. Mosey 2 yards behind him. Flips left hip out of the gun. Snap from the 25, handoff Mosey. Bounces right, breaks an ankle tackle. Right sideline, 35-40. Mosey across the 45. Pinballs near midfield to the 49-yard line. A run of 24. That's a way to punch back.
1: Great seal by Lindemeyer and Gatul up there. Mosey finds that crease, puts his head down, foot in the ground, gets vertical. That's a way to bounce back after a quick score by Ohio's offense.
0: Safety Darren James Hamilton made the tackle, the transfer from Elon. Gain of 24, first and 10, Husker own 49, down 7-0. Approaching 2 minutes in, opening quarter, two wide each way, Calandria. Shotgun set, high snap, handoff to the single back, Nelson sprints up the middle and tunnels for a big gash on first down to the 43-yard line. Gain of 8, Jack Fries, one of the captain linebackers, makes the stop.
1: Got to love setting the tone early in the run game. Nebraska's going up tempo here to keep them on their heels, not allow substitutions as well.
0: Yeah, quick tempo. Quinn Clark now in the game as part of a trips left. Gilmer's wide right. Calandria's shotgun snap. Looks right, fires it right. Lunging catch made by Quasi Gilmer. First-year Husker from UCLA moves the sticks for a Medica first down to the 37-yard line. Medica Health Plants cover Nebraska. Whether you're on the JV squad or an alum, when it matters most, we'll be there too. Medica, you're not just covered, you're cared for.
1: Really good throw by Calandria there in the quarter's coverage on towards that boundary side that just got it over top of that outside linebacker playing underneath.
0: Ohio showing a forefront look. They thought maybe they'd see a 3-3-5 today. First and 10, Ohio 37. Pistol set, Nelson behind Calandria. Turns, miscommunication, ball's loose. Calandria has to wrestle it back from a defender back of the 43. He'll lose 6 yards. It was a turn and handoff, and there was miscommunication. One of them went the wrong way.
1: Not what I talked about earlier, just controlling what you can control. The sloppiness right now for Nebraska, the miscommunication on the defensive side and that handoff, not what you have in your first two series as a team.
0: Second and 16, Ohio 43, under center Calandria, deep back Nelson. Snap and handoff over left guard. Nelson slams forward, gets turned back at the 42. He'll get 4 of those yards back. There to make the hit was Jack Fries again, the Will linebacker. And it's a third and long here, third and 14 officially at the 41-yard line. In Ohio territory, plus 41. Three receivers right. Barney playing the outer third of the trips. Lindenmeyer, the tight end, left. Now Barney comes in motion right.

0: to left. Shotgun set for Calandria. Mosey right hip. Chest high snap. Back in three. Spirals on the right. Comeback caught. Gilmer a few yards shy of a first down and a flag in on a late hit by the corner Barry Dillon at the 29-yard line. So tack on with the personal foul, and that will create a first down.
1: Again, timing was great by Calandria.
2: After the play,
1: throw up to the boundary.
2: Foul, late hit. Defense number 8. 15-yard penalty from the succeeding spot. Automatic. First down.
0: It's a gain of 12, and then that extra shove unnecessary from Barry Dillon getting the start for KJ Sajor, who's the fieldside corner injured and out for today. That moves the football down to the 15 of Ohio, 7-0 Bobcats. 11:15 on the turning first quarter clock. Lindenmeyer is in the slot right. They go 5 wide, 3 left, 2 to the right. Gilmer on the inner third of the trips. Empty shotgun set. Ball right hash. Now the 15. Clap for the snap. Blitz comes. Calandria had it batted down. Jack Freeze, well, he was untouched. Put those glove hands up there to knock it down incomplete and knock down Calandria in the process. Second and 10. That was a free rusher unaccounted for.
1: They brought some pressure. Nebraska, when you're going empty, like you can make those blitzes and get that pressure. But Nebraska going quick here again.
0: Second and 10, plus 15. Snap, handoff left. Mosey is wrapped up, swung down for a loss at the 16. Loses a yard, so another third and long. Third down and 11 after the personal foul. Set up the Huskers in the red zone. Evan Herman, the senior DN, with a tackle.
1: Gave a nice little stunt inside of Pritchett there, and Pritchett did not get a hand on him. He's able to get the Mosey really quick on that tackle.
0: Well, this is where it's going to have to change, Jay. That's in the red zone. 10th in conference play last year in red zone scoring percentage. 13th overall in all games last year. Two wide right, single man left. Ohio 16. Shotgun snap, jet sweep toss, ball near left. Looks to the edge, 15. Turns the corner at the 10. Bounces right. Human joystick. The deuce got loose.
1: Really good edge blocking by Lindenmeyer and Bonner. Get to find him that crease. Barney doesn't mean much, but just enough wiggle there to finally get that first down. Nebraska's back in business.
0: First and goal at the 4. That jet sweep toss that Barney ran in the bowl game for a touchdown from right to left. Jamal Rule is now in the game. Ball left hash. Opening offensive drive for the Huskers. Down 7-0. 9:40 in the first. Calandria under center. Two tight ends right. Snap, turn, handoff, Rule, slants right, submarine down over tackle between the hash marks. He'll get a half yard, nothing more. Meanwhile, Jasir Whittington, who is in that goal line package, he's hovering, getting set to come in potentially here for the Huskers. We saw Janiron Bonner, good to see him back as an extra tight end on that last play. Be a second and goal from the 3. Bray Cuttle, Calandria out of the gun. Jamal Rule to his left. With Gilmer and Barney right side of the line. Bonner's in the slot to the trips. Bonner motions right to left. Snap, zone read, handoff. Rule up the middle, dives off contact. Is he in? No signal yet. They rule him down at the half-yard line. He was just tripped up. And a slew of defenders. Derek Reagan's got the first contact of Jamal Rule, the freshman from North Carolina. Meanwhile, the big bodies come in. Anthony Jones Jr., Jasir Whittington on this goal line package. Tyler Canock has an extra offensive lineman on a third and goal from the half-yard line. And they're going to review this as part of a Hoogemeyer official review to see if Rule got in. Brian Banks will go to the monitor. 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Also, fans, Nebraska football is brought to you by Hy-Vee, proud sponsor of the Nebraska Cornhuskers. Hy-Vee, where there's a helpful smile in every aisle. We'll take another look on the TV broadcast, Jay. It was a nice jump cut move, diving between the hash marks. It was Charlie Christopher who had him by the ankles. And on the dive, I think that elbow might have been up. Here's Brian Banks. He's trying to position himself potentially to the hash marks to make the official call. He might have made the official call or waiting to when TV potentially, I think TV's still with us, so I think his mic just was not on. So it will be, though, third down. Officially, the ruling is upheld here on the

0: field. So it will be a third and goal from the, as Chris Berman would say, the oomph line here at this north end zone. Calandria telling the crowd to quiet down a touch. Jamal rules the running back. Anthony Jones Jr., Josiah Whittington. Some of those big black shirts. They set up offset right. Snap, turn, handoff, roll over right. Guard! He's in! Touchdown, Huskers! First career score for Jamal Rule. Welcome to Nebraska, and the Huskers fight back. Trail 7-6, 8-19, first quarter.
1: Love bringing in the defensive linemen. It's almost just like the offset Maryland eye. You had Whittington and Jones offset to the right side, and Rule just got the handoff, fall right behind those big boys in the end zone. Way to bounce back by this offense to even this thing up.
0: Hey, even Rule was in a three-point stance as the tailback, like you said, in that offset Maryland eye. Kyle Cunanan for an All-State PAT as the smoke wafts from the fireworks. Snap back, and the kick is up, and the kick is good. 12 plays, 75 yards in 5.5 minutes as part of a Sapp Brothers Drive Summary. 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We're all even, tied up at 7, 8-19 in the first. Husker Nation, take a deep breath. We step aside after this on the Huskers Radio Network.
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6: 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Now let's go down to the sidelines where Jessica Cootie standing by with a Rob Seco sideline report.
7: Well, guys, following Ohio's opening touchdown, immediately Jameer Khan came over to the defensive backs huddle, sat down. Tyler Yelt came over, had a long conversation. Jameer Khan, one of those single-digit guys, one of the leaders of this defense. So Yelk and him having a conversation about it. And then here came McDougal. And again, just a conversation between the safeties. They got the iPads out, going over things. And then Yelk went and had a conversation with Rob Orch. So I think maybe just a miscommunication there, as Jay Moore alluded to. But no panic, no frustration. And again, hearing a lot of the defensive coaches saying, look, let's just settle in here and get a stop here coming out the next time out.
0: Yeah, great stuff, Jess. 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Now it's time for a Wiffles kickoff. John Hole to boot this one away from right to left. Sweeps that right leg through, end over end, floating ball to Duncan Bruin at the six. Another fair catch, and Ohio will start own 25. And while people were still maybe getting a runza in the concourse, there was a 68-yard play right down the seam that set up Ohio's first touchdown. We're tied at 7 with 8:19 of the first.
1: Yes, definitely wasn't expecting that start, but guess what? They're going to test you again. They're going to see if you recovered, if you have, you've made your adjustments. Don't be surprised in this drive if they're going to try to hit you again with that same look, even if it's the opposite side of the field. No panic needs to be set in here. It's first game. People are making mistakes, right? But just get them fixed to make sure it doesn't happen again.

0: They put the ball at the 30-yard line, far left hash. I believe there was a penalty. Was it offside on Nebraska on the kick team? So it's at the 30. Shotgun snap, zone read. Here's Preston Bowman, the jet sweep for the wide receiver from left to right. He's shoulder down at the 32-yard line. Meanwhile, our first tackle of the day was Andrew Marshall, and it's presented by Union Bank and Trust. Proud to tackle child abuse, donating for every defensive tackle to support Brave Bee Child Advocacy Center, helping protect kids, strengthen families, and prove every play can make a difference at UBT. 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Own 32 for Ohio, second down and 8, 5 in the pattern. Polis rolls right, tucks and runs along the numbers 40, 45, and chipped down by Dwayne McDougal as the quarterback. Not quite a dual threat, but Mobile takes off to the 49 for a first down, a scramble of 17 yards.
1: Anthony Jones got chipped and came underneath and was able to kind of escape out of that pocket. Secondary got their heads turned in some coverage issues there, and he's able to pick up the first down.
0: Meanwhile, Riley Van Poppel in the new 44, he voluntarily leaves behind that single digit, now wearing his old 44. Own 49, out of the pistol, Polis, one wide each way, tight end each side of the line. Single back is Victor Rosa, the backup RB from UConn. In motion, Dom Dorward. Snap, turn right, handoff, Rosa runs left, and he's shouldered down by Anthony Jones Jr. for a minimal gain into plus territory to the Nebraska 49-yard line. He'll gain 2, second down and 8 for Ohio on their second drive. We're tied at 7, 6:50 here in the first frame.
1: Good job, Anthony Jones, keeping his shoulders parallel to the line of scrimmage on that mesh point. He's able to come down. Even if Polis had kept that on the keep, he'd be able to come outside, and Vincent Shavers did a good job of cleaning up inside as well.
0: Second down and 8, Husker 49, two receivers right, two receivers left. Polis out of the pistol, and Jasir Whittington jumped. Did he contact an offensive lineman? Was it that hard count from Nick Polis as well? This might be a free 5 here if it was
2: offside.
0: Whittington.
2: Defense number 1, 5-yard penalty, it's second down.
0: And Jasir Whittington, according to Ben here, he was sick on the turf. He was letting some chunks fly there on the field turf. As Jess said, it could be up to 130 heat index down on the field. So a free 5, second and 3, Husker 44. 4 wide, 2 and 2, Polis out of the pistol. Single back is Victor Rosa. We're tied at 7, 6:15 opening quarter. Rosa shifts left hip, toss sweep left off the snap. Rosa bends the edge, he's pummeled. Not before he picks up a first down on the numbers at the 40-yard line. Dexter Foster, one of the newest Huskers seeing the start today, makes the hit, but moved the sticks. Gain of 6.
1: Really good play call by Ohio. Nebraska got upfield on the right edge there and was able to create that crease. Good job, Nebraska, rallying it. Get to the ball carrier.
0: Gain of 4 officially. First and 10, Husker 40, tied at 7. Out of the pistol, Polis. Again, this no-huddle look. Too tight right, single man left. Rosa's still the running back. Jake Furtney, the tight end, now flexes behind the line. Clap for the snap, comes in chest high. Twist and play action. Polis steps up. He has acres of space, rolls right, tucks and runs, wins the foot race 35. Along the numbers 30, speared down inside the 30 to the 28. Donovan Jones from his nickel spot makes the hit. That's a gain of 12 on another run here from Nick Polis, who's not known for his speed.
1: Dexter Foster had him dead to rights here to get down for maybe a 1 or 2 yard gain, but couldn't get him down on initial contact. Nebraska did a really good job of picking up the route tree concept on the back end. Polis tucked it and go. Nebraska's going to make that initial tackle.
0: First and 10, Husker 28, two wide left, single man right. Tied at 7, under 5 to play in the first. Second drive for Ohio. Duncan Bruin back in as the running back, right hip. Riley Neer motions inline now. Billy's back to the slot. Face mask high snap. Polis rolls left, flips it left sideline, and it sails out of bounds. Andrew Marshall draping coverage of Ian Pugh, the junior transfer from Illinois. It skitters where it says Tom Osborne Field in white on the red painted sideline.
1: Piles a little flood route concept there. Polis could have potentially tucked that if he wanted to test Andrew Marshall over there, but good job on the boundary side there by Andrew Marshall.
0: So second and 10, Husker 28. Two high safeties out of the pistol. Here's Polis. Two receivers right, one left. Single back Duncan Bruin. Four at the line of scrimmage. Standing rusher is Williams Winery. Clap for the snap. Handoff Bruin up the middle. He's met by a brick wall. It's Dexter Foster with a big hit. Maybe a yard.

0: to the 27-yard line, 3rd and 9.
1: Great job by Dexter Foster. He made up for that missed tackle against Polo. Stepped right in there, put his nose in there. Textbook tackle. Now we can see what Nebraska is able to do here in a 3rd and long scenario. If they want to bring pressure, they're going to sit back here and make him earn it the hard way.
0: Bobcats top 40 nationally last year in 3rd down situations. Have a 3rd and 9, Husker 27. Two wide each way. Miss this wall of sound. Polis backpedals into the gun. Brune to his right. Riley near, short motion left. High snap, four-man twisting rush. Steps up, slides left. Tucks and runs right up the middle. And he gets twisted down at the 24-yard line. Brought down on the play by Jeremiah Jones, making that switch from wide receiver to edge. So he gets some early first half snaps, brings down Polis at the 24, and that will set up a field goal attempt here from 42 yards. It's Will Hershko. 8 of 11 last year. His long was 39 from 42 between the hash marks. Snap back. Hold is down. The kick is low end over end, and that one is good. Splits the uprights true in the south end. And Ohio is 2 for 2 with getting points. Meanwhile, 3:16 to go in the first. It's Ohio 10 and Nebraska 7. As we step aside with a break in the action, 9 plays, 46 yards, and just over 5 minutes. Come on back to Lincoln after this. 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
0: That's the voice of Ben McLaughlin, voice of Husker baseball. Another year is the host of our game day. Kyle Crooks, Jay Moore, Josh Hilkeman back at our Acres Broadcast Center, getting set for another Wiffles kickoff, Wiffles Hybrids, the Corn Company. Jay Moore, let's start here. Defensively, what have you seen here in the early going?
1: Yeah, other than that, the first big play, simple miscommunication. I mean, it's just a little sloppy right now. That's expected in the first game. We had Whittington was offsides to give them 5 more yards. They're able to pick it up. But also, got to defensive line. Got to know where the Poulos is at. Not known as a scrambler, but he's hurt us with his feet a couple times. So you got to keep that quarterback in the pocket.
0: Will Hershko to kick it away from left to right. That's Isaiah Hunter and Isaiah Mosey. This one is, again, well through the end zone.

0: Zone two, all right. So Anthony Calandria, meanwhile, the offense, Jay, was 1-for-1, 12 plays, 75 yards.
1: Yeah, super clean drive other than the fumble handoff with Calandria. If that doesn't happen, they probably score in two more plays with the momentum. That was a bit of a momentum killer, but they got the penalty on the late hit out of bounds. But other than that, it was a great first drive, and I love the implement of the run game early on and getting Calandria awful comfortable in there.
0: Well, we'll take a quick break. 3:16 to go in the first. Ohio 10 and Nebraska 7. 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Again, our score, Ohio 10, Nebraska 7, 3:16. First quarter, this is Big Red Football.
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6: 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Now let's head down to Jessica Cootie for another Rob Seco sideline report.
7: Well, guys, head coach Matt Rhule just came over with a message to the entire defense, essentially just saying settle down. Listening to some of these conversations with the defensive coaches to these players just seems like it's some mental mistakes, maybe too amped up, too fired up, and need to just settle in and play what they've been doing in practice every single day.
0: As Rob Seco sideline report brought to you by Rob Seco, an independent seed company helping farmers get more for every acre. That's part of it too. New season, first play, kind of first few drives, the nerves are a little high.
1: Yeah, absolutely. And that's to be expected. Obviously, you could have had not had that big play, things would be a lot differently, but you got to learn from these mistakes, and they'll rebound from this and they'll make the necessary adjustments. Not alarmed right now at all. Nebraska's in a great spot.
0: Nebraska 0-25 from right to left, down 10-7, 3:16 of the first. Calandria out of the gun, Mosey to his left, trips to the far side right. Barney, Gilmer, and Hunter. Mosey motions out of the backfield. Five-man rush off the snap. Calandria bullets up the seam. Back shoulder catch, Barney. Bogdan weaves across midfield. Cuts right, and he's finally brought down inside the right hash of the 48-yard line. A gain of 27.
1: They refer to that one as a dot, Kyle. That was an absolute seed by Calandria. Good job by Barney, not trying to do too much, getting down.
0: No huddle, plus 48. Two wide left, single man right. Zone read handoff. Mosey patiently navigates outside right tackle and torn down at the line of scrimmage for no gain. Charlie Christopher, the sophomore linebacker, makes the tackle. One thing with Barney, they moved him outside of the slot now towards the numbers because they feel like they can get more mismatches on the outside with Barney.
1: Absolutely. His shiftiness, his quickness, inline burst. I can't imagine trying to be a corner and try to take that all in one play.
0: Second down and 10, Ohio 48, trips in a triangle left out of the pistol. Calandria flags down. Is this a false start or did Ohio jump up front? Officials converge. Brian Banks is our white hat today. He refereed the UFL championship last year, Big Ten official.
1: Here's one thing they had to keep in mind now. The Ohio did stem late, and they have been calling that a little tighter.
8: Offense number 54. 5-yard penalty. It's second down.

0: We saw a call last year, Jay. There was phrasing by the official called abrupt movement last
1: year. That's what I was referring to. They deem that you move too quickly to cause offensive linemen to move. You can get that call that you were just referring to.
0: Meanwhile, after a Barney Medica first down, second and 15, Husker 47. Pistol snap, Calandra, handoff left. Nelson over the tackle, plows across midfield to the 49, gets near the original line of scrimmage. Third down and 11 coming up as Nelson will get four. Charlie Christopher on the tackle. Third down and 11 at the Ohio 49 from right to left. Two wide each way. Tempo. Calandria shotgun set. Nelson left hip. Clap for the snap and flags are down. Is this another false start?
2: False start. Offense number 54.
0: Fourth Husker penalty. Did you catch a number on that?
1: I think they got Gotula.
0: It was Brendan Black, the new Husker right guard from Iowa State, three-year starter. Fourth penalty, Jay. Sort of looks like opening day in that regard.
1: Yeah, this is not the ideal start. Sloppy penalties on offense and defense so far. Got to get this cleaned up. I don't have too many. Holgerson doesn't have too many calls in the playbook for third and 15.
0: Well, third and 16 officially, Husker 46. Two receivers right. Barney on the numbers near left. Nelson shadows left hip. Calandria claps for it. Off play action back in three. He gets wrapped up and sacked. Carter Nelson got beat. And that was Ike Ackerman from Omaha Central High School. He had a big bowl game. He sacked Calandria in the bowl game at two tackles for loss. And that's a fourth and 23 at the 39. And the Huskers on their second drive will punt down 10-7.
1: Ackerman, just do what you're supposed to do. Carter Nelson tried blocking him, and defensive end should win that block 9 times out of 10 when you have a tight end trying to block you, and took Carter Nelson right back to Calandria and was able to gobble him up.
0: So now it's Archie Wilson for the first time. Only six of his punts last year were returned. Snap back to him, nose of the football down, rolls out to his left. Back deep is Darren James Hamilton, waves for the fair catch outside the right hash at the Ohio 22-yard line. That's a 39-yard punt with no return. And 31 seconds to go on the first quarter. Ohio 10 and Nebraska 7. Fans, every acre matters. 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
1: That's Ben, Kyle, Jay, and Jess. Jess is down on the sidelines. Huskers again trailing 10-7. Gave up a touchdown on Ohio's opening drive, responded back, and then they punted after a sack culminated the Huskers' second offensive drive that was littered with penalties. Ohio starts 0-22. Nick Pulis, his second FBS start, as Vic Rosa to his right. Four wide, three receivers in a triangle on the hash marks left. Four at the line of scrimmage for the Huskers. On a sunshiny, hot, humid day, two high safeties. That's MacDougall and Kahn. Pulis, after an audible, takes a snap, four-man push, rips one over the middle, and a back shoulder lunging catch. Dom Dorwart, the only returning starter in the offense, out to the 42. He gains 20 yards on a line drive up the seam on a falling down catch. Ohio quickly to the lineup, a field goal from the 42 of the Bobcats. Pulis now settles down, looking over the defense, three wide, slot right. Another explosive play from this Ohio offense. Trying to replace Parker Navarro, a final second stick away here in the opening quarter.
2: That's the end.
1: Again, the Huskers defense missing Owen Chambliss today, dealing with a hamstring issue, Caleb Benning as well, and they have some searching to do here in the second quarter. We're through one here in the season opener here in Lincoln. Reminder, Nebraska football is brought to you by Hy-Vee, proud sponsor of the Nebraska Cornhuskers. Hy-Vee brings a helpful smile in every aisle. Ohio 10, Nebraska 7, start of the second on the other side of this break. This is Big Red Football.
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6: State 7-0. They're just starting the second quarter of play. 13th-ranked Alabama leads East Carolina 10-0 at the end of the first quarter, and 6th-ranked Indiana leads North Texas 14-0 as they end the first quarter of play. 10-7, Ohio has the lead as we start the second quarter. Matt Coatney with you. Let's send it down for a Rob Seco sideline report. Here's Jessica Cootie.
7: Thanks, Coatney. Well, Dana Holgorsen doesn't always come up and talk in position groups, but he came over after that last offensive series and had a couple words for the offensive line. Was definitely disappointed in how they executed that last offensive series. Anthony Calandri, quarterback, came up just now and high-fived every single one of those guys. Said, hey, we're good. Let's go. Let's get on the next timeout. It's been pretty interesting watching the 1-2 punch of Lonnie Teasley and Jeep Wade, how they're coaching these guys. They're quite the duo here, again, coaching together. Lonnie Teasley's got the iPad, Jeep Wade kind of feeding off of that. But, again, just a little disappointed, though, with their guys in that last series out here.
1: Sideline Report brought to you by Rob Seco, an independent seed company helping farmers get more for every acre. Kyle, Jay, and Jess will hear more from Matt Coatney coming up at halftime with President Gold as well. All right, Jay, a little bit of shell-shocked. You heard Jess talk about the new voices on the sideline. If you're a coach, what are you telling your guys at this point in time?
8: You can't, on the sideline as a coach, you can't overreact. You can't panic. You can't show that to them because what your players end up doing, they end up panicking. You make it worse. Just tell them to calm down. This is, we know this is still the first game. There was no preseason. You can practice.

0: scrimmage for Nebraska. In this 4-2-5 look, single high safety, Jameer Khan comes into the box. Low knee-high snap, turn left, handoff Rosa. Angles left and wrapped up. Anthony Jones, Jr., fifth school in 5 years, but has a maturity. He's a husband and a dad now. Makes that tackle after a minimal gain of 1 second and 9, Ohio 43.
1: Textbook play by Anthony Jones. This is a 6-6 technique. Head up on the tight end. His gap was taken care of. It bounced out. Dawson Merritt was going to be there to make the play, but Anthony Jones took care of it all. Really well done.
0: Cade Petschock at that other defensive end. Second down and 9, Ohio 43. Pistol set. Pullis. Slot right, one man left. Duncan Brune, the German running back. He was the backup last year to C.A. Ben-Gurion. Takes the snap. Does Pullis off play action. Blitz comes. Hit as he throws one right. Lunging catch. Near can't hold on at the 41 of Nebraska. Donovan Jones, the nickel in coverage. He was an over route from left to right. Near tried to make a lunging one-handed catch with a white glove. Couldn't bring it down to the hot turf. Third down and 9. Big third down here, Jay. This is what you need. Get off the field.
1: We haven't seen a whole lot of pressure yet from Nebraska. Even on that last 3rd and 10, they stayed pretty much base. This would be a good time for Nebraska to test their blocking principles up front, see if they can get the polos quick.
0: How about Jeremiah Jones in on a big pass rushing down? 4 wide, 2 and 2, 3rd and 9, Ohio 43-yard line. Polis out of the gun amidst the wall of sound. Huskers 6 at the line of scrimmage. Press coverage across the board. Clap of the snap. Four-man push. Polis wrapped up, floats it over the middle, incomplete. They throw a flag for a face mask. They got Polis around the face mask and tore him down as the pocket crumbled. And this should be 15 and a first. It might be Winery who got too much of the head area of Polis. And we'll get the call from Brian Banks.
2: Personal foul, face mask, defense number 96. 15-yard penalty for the previous spot. Automatic.
0: Killer, Jay. Absolute killer.
1: Nebraska just keeps shooting him in the foot right now. It's so hard, a defensive end, you're coming in, you're trying to grab anything. I was hoping he was got him by his shoulder pads, but that hand got up high. Obviously, he's not trying to grab him by his face mask, but again, Nebraska with the offsides penalties on offense and defense, and now a play you should be off the field. You get a first down and be aware of a shot here by now by Ohio.
0: Ball now at the Husker 42 after a 15-yard penalty. Slot right, one man left. Pistol set for Polis. Duncan Brune behind him. 10-7 Ohio. Approaching a minute in second quarter. Snap. He'll keep it, run right, flip it right to the tight end. It's Andrew Metzger's chipped down right away. Donovan Jones from his nickel spot makes the hit at the line of scrimmage.
1: Really good play.
0: Maybe a gain of a yard.
1: Really good play by Donovan Jones. He was in the slot there to the field side. Gets it out to the tight end, shaking out of the backfield. It's coming underneath to make a really good play for a no gain.
0: It was a zone read keep, and then Polis flipped it to the tight end. Catch and run of one to the 41 of Nebraska. And it's interesting to see some of these pass rushing personnel groupings on third downs that we've seen so far. 41, second and 9 in plus territory. Two wide to the numbers left. Tight end either side of the line. Polis out of the pistol. Duncan Brune the pistol back. Right hash snap. Turn left. Handoff. Nope. A play fake. Stepping up and going down is Polis. Not sure anybody got him initially. He just tripped up on his own feet and went down back at the 43-yard line for a loss. And it will be third down and 11. A loss of 2 on the sack. We'll see who they give credit for to that. Looked like Riley Van Poppel was the closest man to it.
1: Yeah, Van Poppel did a good job shuffling up and making him step up in the pressure. He just got tripped up on offensive lineman. We'll take it any way we can get it right now.
0: Third down, get off the field. You had a personal foul that kept him on the last time. Third down and 11, Husker 43. Two wide each way. Ball splits the hash marks. And the fierce son, Dom Dorwart, motions out. Wide left, chest high snap, screen at left, caught by Dorwart. Tunnel screen 40, left side numbers 35. He's popped at the 34. That's a manageable down and distance. It's short of the line to gain, a gain of 9. Fourth down and a long 2 coming up for Ohio in plus territory on the road. It might be a time to roll the dice.
1: Absolutely, and they'll be kicking back into the wind as well. Whatever wind we have today is out of the north.
0: Fourth down and 2, Husker 34. We'll see if they try and draw him off. Two wide each way, shotgun set. Polis claps twice. Four at the line of scrimmage. Got to be careful on a heavy clap and hard cadence. Brune to his right. Play clock waning down. Play clock's at 4, at 3, and they'll just walk it off and call timeout. This is most likely outside the range of Will Hurd.

0: 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He has a career high in terms of field goal of 40. That came against Akron. 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Fourth down and a long two coming up on the other side of this timeout. 11:52 to go in the first half. Ohio 10, Nebraska 7. 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
0: Well, Will Hershko, the kicker for Ohio, he's getting loose right now. This would be a career high, be about a 51-52-yarder. There's no wind today. 10-7 Ohio leads, 11:52 second quarter. Huskers get a third down stop. Fourth down, originally the offense was on the field, let the play clock wane down, called a timeout, the first of their three. And it will be the offense who comes back out. Initially, it was the kicker going through his motions. And it's the offense coming out and the defense having to get a fourth down stop. Get this crowd into it here. Three receivers right. Polis will go from the gun. Press coverage on that far side and on this near side. Vic Evans is locked up on this near side with Rashad Perry. Make that Ian Pugh. Duncan Bruin, the running back left. Fourth and two. Riley Neer motions right to left. Shotgun snap, out cut left. Caught by Riley Neer up against the boundary. First down, falling out of bounds near the 30. Dwayne McDougal in coverage. And that'll be enough for a first. And the 31 gains three on fourth and two.
5: Nice play call by Ohio. Brings that guy in the motion straight into the boundary. Puts Nebraska secondary at a tough spot to be able to come off there and make the play.
0: No huddle. Polis takes the snap. Rainbows one right sideline into the end zone and incomplete. Dom Dorwart, the top target covered by the top corner, Andrew Marshall. That rainbows onto that red end zone far side. Second down and 10, Husker 31. It was that motion man on fourth and two, Riley Neer, just coming across the formation and just hitting him on that quick out in front of the safety, McDougal, to move the sticks. Well, Nick Polis, one of four captains. He's done a tremendous job. 6 of 9 through the air to start. Spread it out 5 wide. 2nd and 10, Husker 31. Ball near left hash. Trips right, twins left. Clap for the snap. Four-man twist up front. Polis rips one over the middle, and a contested catch by Riley Neer. Almost picked by Jameer Khan at the 27-yard line. A quick pitch and catch of 4 yards. 3rd down and 6. Another chance for the Blackshirts to make a play.
5: Great catch by Neer, the hand strength there. I mean, Khan was right there. I thought Khan had a chance to rip it out of his hands in the last second. But the strength there to keep it in there. Nebraska has not yet to bring a lot of pressure. They've kicked it pretty basic right now. And it looks like they're going to be doing the same here in this third down spot.
0: Husker 27, 2 wide each way. Jeremiah Jones comes in as one of the DNs along with Winery. Pull his shotgun set. Vic Rosa to his left, tight end flex right. Thigh-high snap, four-man rush, Polis under pressure, wrapped up, throws it away near left. Was he outside the pocket? Throw that flag for intentional grounding. They won't. They'll say he's still

0: where he was outside the pocket, got it past the line of scrimmage. Fourth down and six at the 27. Now they'll bring out Will Hershko for a field goal. Would be about a 45-yarder.
1: There's a quickness we finally saw from Jashir Whittington. That quick twitch, being able to operate in the phone book, phone booth. Great inside move. Yeah, on Ohio's guard and got to Polis really quickly.
0: It was Whittington at the ankles of Polis. It's a 45-yarder officially. Between the hash marks, no win. Kick comes from right to left. Magnus Haynes to hold. Nick Hemmer to snap. Will Hershko, this would be a new career high. Snap back, hold is down, the kick is up, end over end, plenty of leg, and this one is perfect. Will Hershko, new career high in terms of a field goal made from distance. 45-yarder makes it now 13-7, Ohio with 10:38 to go in the second quarter. And with that, we'll step aside with a break in the action. So the Huskers limit the Bobcats to three, but need an offensive response on the other side. We'll find out what the offense has got after this. This is Big Red Football.
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1: Interesting stat for you guys. Ohio is 0-4 on third downs, but 50-plus yards gained on all three drives so far.
0: Yeah,
1: Nebraska's just kind of shooting themselves at the penalties right now, and situationally, they're finding some success early in first and second down.
0: Some of the explosive plays that we saw, especially the 68-yarder, the 20-yarder up the seam, the 4th-and-2 conversion. So it's clear. I mean, it's the season opener, right? There's a lot of rust that's here. The good thing is there's a lot of ball left, and you're down 6 points. We've seen some head-scratching results around college football, so this is nothing new here. You got to buckle in. And it starts with this drive, and Anthony Calandra, we've not seen really use his legs quite yet. Maybe that changes on this drive. And Isaiah Hunter, Isaiah Mosey back deep for the Will Hershko kickoff. Presented by Wiffles, yard deep. Hunter takes it out of the goal line. Far left hash 5 and a 10. Tries to turn along the numbers. Bobbing and weaving. Loses ground back all the way to the 10-yard line. And he is smothered. Back to the 8. Bad decision. And there are the boos that come down. Probably should have just been a fair catch. He just, again, Hunter has not returned a lot of kicks in his career. And that decision was not a good one. He lost about 10 yards of field position.
1: And that was not a great decision. He was potentially going to get to the 30-yard line if he kept it to that near side boundary, but decided to retrace field.

0: never a good thing. This isn't high school football. You can't do this anymore. This is Division I football, and the offense pays heavily for it. Just some bad decisions right now by this Nebraska football team.
1: Yeah, Jay, you're right. He keeps going down that sideline. He's got the 30. I mean, I'm not quite sure why he went back to the middle of the field. Meanwhile, Calandry down 13-7, 10-27 till half, has it at his own 9, left to right. Two receivers left, one on the right. Lindenmeyer motions left to right. Belt tie snap with Jamal Rule in the game. Slants went over the middle, bobbled and dropped. Quasi Gilmer had it right in his mitts in front of the number 3 on his jersey at the 27. That thing was put right on him, and he dropped it.
0: Great pocket by Nebraska's offensive line, and again, right on the money. Gilmer's got to come down with that, even with that safety coming in hot and heavy. A missed opportunity by Nebraska's offense early in first down.
1: There was a potential hit looming from the safety, JT Haskins. Perhaps got alligator arms on that throw over the middle. Second down and 10, Husker 9-yard line. One wide each way, tight end each side of the lines. Single back right is Jamal Rule. High snap, Calandria rolls right under pressure, throws up his back foot near side, caught over the shoulder. Gilmer holds on this time on a tumbling catch over the shoulder near the 29-yard line for a first down, gain of 21.
0: That's a great job of coming back and make that play. DJ Walker was coming on hot and heavy right in Calandria's face. He was able to make that throw, a little 7 route from Gilmer. Gets that 1 foot in. Makes up for the missed catches early in the previous play.
1: Yeah, Walker was breathing down the neck of Calandria, threw it from 2 yards deep in his own end zone. So now breathing room, Husker own 29, trips bunch left, down 13-7, 10-10 to go in the second. Janiron Bonner motions, offsets as a tight end right. High snap, handoff to the single back, Jamal Rule up the middle. Lowers those shoulders to the 31-yard line, gains 2 yards. Nehemiah Dukes, the senior defensive tackle, transfer from Youngstown State, there on the tackle. Second down and 8. Carter Nelson comes back in. We'll see if they can get him involved a little bit more, Jay, in that tight end passing game. We've not seen a lot of the tight ends in general.
0: No, we haven't. It's all been wide receiver heavy. He's a matchup nightmare. So athletic. Get him in some space against a linebacker. That's where you can make some hay.
1: Second down and 8. Husker 31. Two receivers left. Carter Nelson motions right to left. Settles in the inner third of the trips. Barney make that Gilmer's wide right. Chest high snap, Calandris links the screen right, caught by Rule, gets a block along the numbers, 40, 45 to midfield, and shoved out of bounds in plus territory by DJ Walker at the 45-yard line of Ohio for a Medica first down, catch and run of 24.
0: Really good execution on the screen. Get those defensive linemen upfield from Ohio. Justin Evans leads the charge downfield, gets a hand on a Ohio Bobcat linebacker. Just the timing of those screen plays.
2: Personal foul, illegal blocking of the waist. Defense number 20, 15-yard penalty from the end of the run, automatic, first down.
1: Illegal block below the waist on the defense. Kendall Bannister, the boundary corner, tacks on 15 more. Also, Brendan Black downfield on that block on the screen lends itself to that athletic offensive line. That's the second Ohio penalty. And with the extra 15, moves the football to the Bobcat 30. 9:20 in the second, Huskers trail 13-7. Calandria shotgun set, Rule shadows right hip, two wide each way. Quinn Clark, look out for him, he's in the slot to the right. Fourth line of scrimmage for Ohio, two high safeties, loose coverage across the board except on this near side. High snap, pulls it down, handoff Rule, bobs and weaves over the center and twisted down from behind at the 25-yard line. Ike Ackerman, the Omaha Central product, had a sack earlier, brings down Rule after a run of 5. 100 passing yards now for Anthony Calandria, who goes tempo. Two stacked on the numbers either side. Zone read handoff Rule gets chipped down by Ackerman and stumbles forward inside the 25 to the 24. Nice play by Ike Ackerman. That's a gain of 1, third down and 4 here deep in Ohio territory.
0: Chart that one down. Calandria keeps that. He scores. Those defensive ends from Ohio State are coming down hot and heavy on that mesh point. If he keeps that, he scores there. So keep that as a reminder. Next play, we see that.
1: Yeah, good catch, Jay. Meanwhile, Eric Ingerson, inline tight end, along with Luke Lindenmeyer, under center Calandria. Deep back is Rule. Snap. Design roll out right, flipping right, flat. Caught by Rule. Tiptoes the boundary. 15, 10, 5. He's in! Touchdown, Huskers! The roll out to the right. Dump off for Jamal Rule. He has his second touchdown of the day. And the Huskers a point after away from taking the lead. We're tied at 13 with 8:13 to go until half. Little tightrope down that near right sideline.
0: Welcome to Nebraska, Jamal Rule. That was all him this drive on the screenplay. Do a little flood route concept, get him on the backside. Great catch, great throw by Calandria. Great balance on the sidelines.

0: keep that, and no Ohio defender in near until he crossed the goal line.
1: So a couple plays, Jamal Rule tiptoeing that boundary on this drive. Little design roll out, flip out to the back. It was all alone. And took it the rest of the way untouched. All-State PAT from Kyle Cunanan is up and good. With that touchdown pass, Blue Cross and Blue Shield of Nebraska is assisting Nebraskans in donating $25 to Food Fort, who support youth and families in Lincoln. For over 85 years, Blue Cross and Blue Shield of Nebraska has backed every tackle, touchdown, and triumph. Blue believes in the Huskers, and Blue believes in you. Now time for a Sack Brothers Drive Summary. 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
1: End zone right on the far side for a touchback, and the Bobcats start own 25. Okay, a little bit of momentum here feels like for the defense. Time to pounce here.
0: Absolutely. Time for a three and out. Momentum's a crazy thing in college football. It changes so drastically. Nebraska clearly has it on their side now. Now come out, make your presence known, and you make sure you got your things, your issues cleaned up. Everyone settled in. Let's get off the field here and get this ball back in Calandra's hands as quick as possible.
1: Three drives, three scores, a touchdown, field goal for Ohio. So they have yet to punt with 8:13 for the half. Nick Polis out of the gun, own 25. Single back Duncan Bruin, tight end each side of the line. Four with their hand in the dirt here for the Blackshirts. Putting up two fingers is Polis. Now backpedals to his own 20. In motion right to left. That's near. Handoff up the middle. Slipping through Duncan Bruin. Gets shouldered down by Vincent Shavers right into his back. Duncan Bruin took a big hit to the 31. He gained six on first.

0: down, second down and four. Corners, Danny Odom, the freshman, the five-star, is at the corner opposite Andrew Marshall, so rotating through all three guys in that opposite corner. Second down and four, own 31 for Ohio. Two wide each way, snap from between the hash marks. Zone read, play fake, fires one up the right seam. One hops his target, Riley Near, just past midfield. Andrew Marshall in coverage. He was open at separation, was just a bad ball. Quickly, third down and four.
1: I think Polos thought he was going to settle down maybe in that zone there, and he just kept going. Time for Nebraska to bring some pressure and get off the field here for the first three and out.
0: Jay, he had Andrew Marshall beat. Down the numbers. They're lucky that was a bad throw. Crowd intensifies and volume video boards read louder in shaking script. Third and four, Ohio 31, right to left, two wide each way. Polis has Duncan Broon attached left hip, now flips right side. Four at the line of scrimmage for the Huskers. Near and short motion right. Floating snap. Four-man twisting rush. Under pressure, Polis rolls out to his right. Hit as he throws right. Broken up. Incomplete at the 42. Andrew Marshall breaks it up and hops in front of Dom Dorwart, the leading receiver for the Bobcats. There's your three and out.
1: Really good pressure. Nebraska runs a double ET stunt. Ends come first. Tackles wrap around. Get right into Polis' face. Marshall does a good job getting his hand in there on the comeback route to get Nebraska off the field for the first three and out here, middle of the second quarter.
0: Wearing that number seven. Now, Vincent Shavers is wearing Marshall's own 10. I love a good number change before the game starts.
1: This is just a couple days.
0: Right? Magnus Haynes, the returning punter, he's at his own 15. Ja'Cory Barney, all sorts of dangerous back at the Husker 20. Spiraling punt, far side along the hash marks. Late wave of the fair catch. He was contacted on special teams by Kamani DeBro. No flags down. It was a glancing blow, if anything, of the 25 of the Huskers. A 44-yard punt with no return. Those are the boos you hear, as there was a little bit of a glancing contact. That's Matt Rule down at the 45. His hands extended out by his hips saying, are you kidding me? We want the hanky on the ground, but no flag.
1: So impressive to be able to fair catch it literally when the ball is 5 feet from your
0: hand. That is the most terrifying position for a lot of different reasons.
1: I don't want any part of that.
0: A punt returner. 11 guys trying to take your head off on the other side with the ball just sitting up in the air. Meanwhile, here's Anthony Calandria. Huskers lead 14-13, 7:28 in the second, 0-25. Off the snap play action. Line drives one near right, incomplete. At the 40, near right hash, Quasi Gilmer trying to make a headlong diving catch, diving back to the ball, just a little bit underthrown. Second and 10 on 25. That time out of the pistol, just skipped that one a little too short, Jay.
1: At the 40. Timing was there. Throw was just a little too low. If it was a skosh higher, it's a big play for the Nebraska's offense.
0: Second and 10, Nebraska 25. Trips near right. Nelson vacates the backfield. Two receivers left, so an empty set for Calandria. Do we see perhaps maybe a delayed quarterback run here for Calandria? Justin Evans, left hash snap. Back to pass. Line drives one near right. Caught on the hash marks. Quasi Gilmer, a little curl route right near the sticks for Emetica first at the 35-yard line. Gains 10. Another catch for number three, Quasi Gilmer, one of the newest Huskers who's played Nebraska twice in his career, including last year. Had his best game of his career in this building. First and 10 at the 35 of the Huskers. Snap five of the pattern. Crossing route over the middle, and it's dropped. Speak too soon. Quasi Gilmer on a right-to-left cross. Dropped it at the 40. He could have potentially run for days, Jay.
1: That was right there for a taking. Just an underneath route, right on the money. Just maybe a skosh outthrown. If he gets two hands on that, that's going to be another big play. Obviously, Gilmer right now is Calandria's favorite target.
0: Quasi Gilmer nearing 1,000 career receiving yards. Two receivers left, one of the right. Gilmer is on the numbers right out of the pistol. Calandria, pistol snap, handoff. Nelson slants left. Blockers out in front, tripped up through a minimal alleyway. Nelson out to the 43. He's got 8 yards on a second down and 10. And presents now a third and two. Huskers outgaining the Bobcats here so far. 180 total yards for the Huskers to 158 for Ohio. Gives Nelson seven.
1: This offensive line starting to get in a rhythm. They're finishing downhill right now on this Ohio defensive line.
0: JT Haskins with the stop. Third and two. Husker 43. Two wide each way. Calandria shotgun set. Sends Nelson in motion left to right. Off play action. Throws a tight end screen right. It's dropped. It went a little misdirection, faking the give left.

0: ball rule, threw it to the motioning, dragging tight end, tried to make a one-handed catch. It was dropped. Now, this is interesting, guys. Fourth and two, own 43. It will be Archie Wilson who comes out to punt. I don't think even Jay, if he caught it, no. He would have had nearly enough. I mean, he was well covered.
1: Ohio had that sniffed out. They brought pressure. It was right in Kalandra's face as well, but Ohio had that play sniffed out. Even if Carter Nelson catches that, it's a no gain, maybe even a loss of a yard.
0: Meanwhile, dangerous returner back deep on the punt. Darren James Hamilton had a 70-yard punt return touchdown last year with Elon. That was against Rhode Island. He's back inside his own 20. Archie Wilson inside his own 30. Rolls to his right, nose of the football down, end-over-end punt, wave of the arm, that mouthpiece dangling at the 16. Darren James Hamilton makes the fair catch after a 41-yard punt and no return. So Ohio starts inside their own 20-yard line. Nebraska is still in front, 14-13, with 6:11 to go in the second quarter here from Lincoln. You feel like, Jay, the defense has gotten a chance to kind of get their feet underneath them a little bit?
1: Yeah, without a doubt. Everyone's got to settle in. They are rotating guys in every other series. We've seen Tyson Terry come in the game. They're doing a great job. So they're getting guys a lot of reps right now. It's hot, but everyone's got an experience and able to get to calm down these first game nerves.
0: Ohio right to left, four wide, 2-2, own 16. Nick Polis had a pretty solid day as Duncan Bruin, 2 yards behind him with a pistol. Donovan Hoffman, Tyson Terry, the two D tackles. Make that Vic Rosa, the running back. He motions right hip. Snap, counter, handoff left. Rosa on the edge. Devoured! Dawson Merritt brings him down for a loss of two. Back to the 14. There was no edge that time.
1: Really good job by Dawson Merritt. They kind of wind back the running back. He read it right away. He had no care about Poulos keeping that one. He came downhill. Great read and recognition from Dawson Merritt. Welcome back after that last year's injury.
0: One of the big offensive linemen, C.J. Dawson, he is out today. So some shifting and shaking for Ohio's offensive line that has no returners. Second and 11, own 15 for Ohio. Slot right, one left. Loose coverage across the board. Anthony Jones, Cade Petchock, the two DNs. Snap to Polis. Four-man rush. Polis rose right, flips it right. Caught by Vic Rosa in the flat. Ridden out of bounds by Shavers. Just shy of the 20-yard line to the 19. Gets some of that yardage back. A gain of four, but it's still a third and long. Third and seven. We approach 5 minutes to play in the first half.
1: Yeah, good job by Shavers staying in coverage there. Really good job by Donovan Jones coming off coverage on that boundary, on that field side to come down and make the play as well, just to make a minimal gain.
0: Another big third down. Jeremiah Jones at that left defensive end. Last year, he was a wide receiver. Winery at the other DN. Can they get after the quarterback? Empty it out. Third down and 7-0-19. Trips left in a bunch formation. Single man right, Rosa. The running back left of Polis takes the snap. Three-man push. Rolls left. Late rusher comes. Flips it left. Sideline caught. First down. Riley Neer angles out of bounds at the 34-yard line. Give him 15 yards and a first down. Dawson Merritt was late to try and get after the quarterback. And that is the first third down conversion for the Bobcats, one of their first six. Go tempo, 4.5 to play in the second. Shotgun snap to Polis, pats his feet, launches deep, right numbers down the sideline, angles out of play. Riley Neer, well covered by Andrew Marshall at the 30 in Nebraska territory. Second down and 10 for Ohio. Both teams utilizing tempo here. Not a whole lot of pressure on the quarterback either.
1: No, you get that tempo going after a big play at the head on offense. Nebraska's defense right now sucked a little bit of wind. This first game, man, you get tired a lot quicker than you expect.
0: Second and 10, Ohio 34. Two wide each way. Chest high snap. Zone read handoff. Duncan Bruin explores that left side. Dwayne McDougal and others drag him down on the numbers at the 37-yard line. He'll get 3 yards. Another third and long. And here's the thing. They're really rotating defensive linemen, especially DNs, trying to get fresh pass rushers onto the field here. On another big third down, it's Jones and Winery again, the DNs. Trying to get a sack against an O-line that has no returning starters. Empty set, five wide, three right, two to the left. Ohio on 37. Duncan Broom motions left hip. Dexter Foster showing pressure over the nose. Two high safeties, press covers, chest high snap. Rusher comes, tunnel the screen right, caught by Ian. He's blown up. Explosive hit. Back at the 34-yard line. A loss of 3 yards. And Ohio will punt for the second straight drive.

0: 3.5 to go.
1: Really good read and recognition. The second time that Ohio has tried that tunnel screen. We know that play very, very well. Saw Hunter kill a lot of teams last year on it, but great read and recognition. The ball just being a little behind him allows for the half a second for Nebraska's defense to recover and make that play.
0: How about Jameer Khan coming a long way to make that shouldering hit? Fourth and 10, so Magnus Haynes to punt. Sweep of the right leg, spiraling, wobbling punt, lands at the 35. Barney picks it up on a tumble, on a dangerous pickup right with DJ Walker in his face, just shy of the 25 at the 26-yard line. A 39-yard punt from Magnus Haynes with 3:02 to go in the second quarter. Today's attendance presented by NDOT, 85,577. 85,577. Fans, protect your future this game day by buckling up, putting the phone down, and finding a sober ride. If you've been drinking, this traffic report is brought to you by the Nebraska Department of Transportation's Highway Safety Office. Meanwhile, Vincent Shaver's in the tent, according to Jessica Cootie. First and 10, own 26, off play action. Calandria scrambles, runs left, 25, on the numbers, dances to the sideline and dives out of bounds. Gets back to the original, or got chipped up. Might have lost a yard back to the 25-yard line.
1: This is a big drive by Nebraska's offense. 3 minutes till half. We've got the two-minute warning coming up, but obviously Nebraska gets the ball back right after halftime. So if you can get points here and get the ball back earlier in the third quarter, you got to capitalize right now.
0: They'll say no gain, so no sack for Jack Freeze. Second and 10, Husker 26. Four wide trips right. Calandria, that towel draped over the front side of his pants, takes the snap. Back to pass. Tucks it wrong. 25, 30 along the left hash. 35. There's that design run for the quarterback. He's got a Medica first to the 36-yard line. A run of 10 for QB1.
1: Finally saw Calandria just... I don't even know if it was a design QB draw. I take that back. It was. I think Evans got up the second level. He just did a good job of disguising it. Finally seeing what we were expecting to see. He was Calandria in his legs.
0: JT Haskins on the stop. First and 10 on 37. Snap four in the pattern. Calandria. The line drives one left. First catch for Quinn Clark and the comeback left boundary at the 43-yard line. Gain of 6. Run out by Kendall Bannister. And we head to the two-minute timeout. Minute 57 to go on the second. 14-13. Huskers lead. 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A chance here on day one to have and showcase your two-minute offense. Minute 57, second quarter. Nebraska 14, Ohio 13 as we step aside on the Huskers radio network.
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6: 1:57 left before halftime. Nebraska 14, Ohio 13. Let's go down to Jessica Cootie on the field for a sideline report brought to you by Rob Seco.
7: Well, guys, during that last defensive series, Vincent Shavers came off in some pain, looked to be holding his... talked to the medical staff, the doctor, the trainers. Had a little bit of a conversation on the sideline, on the bench, and then ultimately they took him into the tent. They're working on him in the tent right now. You know, he had his hand really taped up pretty heavily, casted up. So I think it was something to do with that, but I'll keep

0: on it. They're working on him currently in the tent. Already down Owen Chambliss. Vincent Shaver's a little banged up, so Dawson Merritt is the guy right now sitting next to Vincent. Oh my gosh, I just lost 24 guys. Dexter Foster. Just mind blank.
1: I'll keep you posted on
0: Shavers.
1: We had a lot of number changes and things. We got a lot of new personnel, too. Sideline Report brought to you by Rob Seco, an independent seed company helping farmers get more for every acre. All right, big drive. Huskers do have all three timeouts as well. The clock will stop momentarily with first downs inside the two-minute timeout. Nebraska leads 14-13, minute 57 to go, second quarter. Calandria has Makai Nelson to his left, two receivers right, one left. That's Isaiah Hunter. Lindenmeyer, the tight end, in motion, flexes left. Snap, tunnel screen left, caught by Hunter. Bobbles, corrals, breaks loose. 45-40, left sideline, there he goes! Hunter, 20, 50, 10, 5, he's gone!
2: Flag down.
1: There is a flag down at the 43-yard line. For now, it's a Husker score. 57 yards. Brian Banks, it's up to you. Both teams walking back.
3: During the run, personal foul, illegal blindside block, offense number two, 15-yard penalty from the spot of the foul. It's second down.
1: Ja'Cory Barney, Jay, did you see anything?
2: Not in that initial replay of that clip, unless he got someone early, but he didn't wasn't touching anybody on that. I thought they were going to get him initially for a hold, but again, just like the face mask penalty Nebraska had in that early third down play, this one a big play.
1: No, I mean, they're looking right at each other. They're looking right at each other when he laid that hit.
2: I mean, necessarily not.
1: That's a bad, bad call.
2: Yeah.
1: That just took six off the board. They called Ja'Cory Barney on a legal block of Darren James Hamilton. He might have pushed him before that later in the play. Meanwhile, second and two now, on 45, three wide right, Barney wide left. Demetrius Bell's in the game, middle third of the trip, snap to Calandria, rolls right, flips it right, batted down. And Maya Dukes, the big senior D tackle, bats it down at the line of scrimmage. So instead of a 57-yard touchdown, it's third and two for the Huskers at their own 45-yard line as the boos rain down.
2: He was trying to hit Barney on that crossing route. I don't know if Barney would have got to him, would have done much. Ohio secondary was right there to tackle him, and once he caught it.
1: Yeah, Charlie Christopher was in Ja'Cory's back pocket. There was a little bit of a shove on that previous play from Ja'Cory Barney, and we're talking fingertips. And then there was a hit after of Kendall Bannister that perhaps was the one that got flagged. Third and two, on 45. Two tight ends, one on each side of the line. Zone read handoff, well over left guard. It's Jamal Rule who submarines for a first down to the 47-yard line. Gains two on third and two. Amedica first. Clock stops momentarily. Tempo for the Huskers leading 14-13. 90 seconds to play for the half. Snap for the pattern. Calandria back in three. Looks over the middle. Throws for Janiron Bonner. Broken up. Trying to make a diving catch of the 34 of Ohio between the hash marks. The coverage from Darren James Hamilton.
2: That was going to be a tough catch to come down with for Bonner. That was right at his shoestrings there, and he was going down with it. With a guy draped all over him. Love the shot downfield, though.
1: It was a low skimming throw between the hash marks for Janiron Bonner. Of course, he's coming back from that ACL injury a little less than a year ago. Second and 10, Husker 47. Calandria shotgun set, five wide, four to the right. Snap, design quarterback run between the hash marks. Calandria veers right to midfield, bounces to the sideline, turns the edge, 45, and then he goes down and he pops back to his feet. I think he tripped over his own feet. And gets down to the 46-yard line, third down and three. Kind of awkwardly fell there. Went a long way.
2: Might have been better getting out of bounds. I know Nebraska still has all their timeouts, but surprised they're not using one here.
1: Clock inside a minute, third and three. Ohio 46-yard line, right hash. Two wide each way. Calandria out of the gun, Rule to his left, takes the snap, four-man rush, looks right, throws right, broken up on the comeback of the 31, DJ Walker knocked it out of the arms of Quasi Gilmer, trying to come back to it, fourth down and three, 44 seconds to go, and now the Huskers have a decision to make in plus territory just outside the 45. Janiron Bonner checks into the game. They might perhaps try to draw him off here and then call a timeout. You're within that range.

0: If you draw them off, you can pick up a fresh set. 15 on the play clock. They break huddle. Calandra will go from under center. Power formation. Two tight ends right, single back Jamal Rule. They take the snap off the spin. Calandria rolls right, sidearm slings, and it's batted down. Tyler Gillison, the edge rusher, on a bootleg to the right, trying to fit it in on a sidearm sling. Bats it down, and a turnover on downs. And now 40 seconds, two timeouts on the flip side. At their own 46 for Ohio, they'll take over. Meanwhile, Vincent Shavers, as reported by Jess, was in that tent earlier. And they put some tape on that cast, so it looks like Vincent Shavers should be good to go here. Well, now the Huskers trying to avoid coughing up a lead, up 14-13. 40 seconds to go, so a chance at two-minute offense here for Ohio.
1: Be aware of screen draw play here as a defensive lineman. Usually first play in 2 minutes.
0: Ball left hash, own 46. Slot right, one man to the left. Single back right is Duncan Broom. Snap back to Polis, back in three. All day to throw. Tucks and runs, 45 to midfield. Hit by Dawson Merritt along the hash marks. In plus territory at the Husker 48. He'll get 6 yards, taking off and running. But again, not a whole lot to make Polis get off his spot here. Run of seven, 20 seconds and ticking here. Four in the pattern, snap to Polis. Twisting rush, Polis pocket crumbles, arm is hit. Ball is high in the air and flutters incomplete. So you got a piece of the arm of Polis. That thing went sky high in the air and landing incomplete with 21 ticks to go.
1: Really good pressure up the middle there. I think Anthony Jones was able to come underneath and get this hand on there. Gosh, that was one where
0: Dexter Foster
1: had anybody around there, that could have been a pick six real quickly.
0: It looked like it was Dexter Foster coming off that left edge. He got a swipe of the arm. Third down and three, plus 47. Three wide right and one of the lefts. Polis takes a snap. Zone read handoff. Broom angles right and shot down right at the line again at the 45 of Nebraska. Dawson Merritt, Williams Winery there. And with 3 seconds to go, the clock really waning down. Did they not stop the clock?
2: Timeout, Ohio. It's their second and a half. It'll be 30 seconds. Please set the game clock to 6 seconds.
0: So there's 6 seconds left. They're way out of field goal range here. So is this just potentially Hail Mary range?
1: My only thought, there's not enough time because you got to get the ball probably 20, 25 yards down the field. There's just not enough time to run that type of a route.
0: Perhaps took way too much time in the sequence here. Well, they have one timeout remaining, 6 seconds for the half. Nebraska in front, 14-13. Will Hirschko, he had a career-high 45-yarder, so he doesn't have a whole lot of range in his career. So this is most likely a Hail Mary. We saw a Hail Mary completed to the end zone to our left last year. That was for the Huskers. They'll say a fourth down and one as well. Bruin was short of the marker, so they're going to want to make this the last play of the half regardless. If anything, the potential of a quick out, maybe get one more play to launch it to the end zone. And will the Huskers use a timeout here?
2: Down prior to reaching the line, the game is on the further review.
0: See, my thing is, we had all this time.
1: I know, what were they doing?
0: They do this a lot. Hoogemeyer official review, the right seed right here with local service and world-class corn and soybean products backed by Corteva Agriscience. 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So what they're looking at on the field is, was Duncan Broom past the line to gain for a first down, or was it fourth and one? There's 6 seconds. The ball is at the Nebraska 45 for the Bobcats, trailing Nebraska 14-13.
1: Even if he gets it, it doesn't change a whole lot in this scenario. They're still in a most likely Hail Mary situation. There's just not enough time for them to complete a pass to try to get 25 yards. They could have potentially tried it. I mean, I just can't imagine them having enough time to get a rollout to a comeback receiver that's 25 yards downfield to make this a realistic field goal scenario because the wind is picking up a little bit more out of the

0: north. So to me, it seems like even if they get the first down, this is the ultimate Hail Mary scenario.
1: Winded about.
2: Did make the line the gain. It'll be first and 10, Ohio, at the 44-yard line. The runner was down with 9 seconds remaining in the first half. Please reset the game clock to 9 seconds. Ohio will be returning their second timeout as we had a replay review.
1: So we'll get a second timeout. The clock will go to 9 seconds. So now you're definitely in a situation where you could hit a quick play, get out of bounds, or use a timeout. You still have
0: Absolutely.
1: The whole field to use with two timeouts.
0: This definitely changes now.
1: Meanwhile, on the flip side for the offense, it's hit a standstill for Calandria since that touchdown pass to Jamal Rule. He's gone 0-for-4 in his last four attempts.
2: Second timeout.
1: So Ohio gets their timeout back. They get a first down. They're going to move the ball up to the Husker 44. And now Nebraska's defense with their coaching staff will talk this one over. It's Ohio using that second timeout. So they'll talk over their plan of attack here with a fresh set of downs at 9 seconds to the half. All in all, 30,000-foot view, Jay. Obviously, this is not the start you want for Nebraska, but the reality is you have a lead. So let me ask you this. What's the message going into half?
0: Hey, if we clean up with some simple things, we clean up the penalties, this is a lot different game. Okay, they had one big play, first play of the game. So be it. You recovered. You have the two false start penalties. You have the face mask on third down. You have the touchdown call back. Ultimately, a 10-point swing right there.
1: So 9 seconds and one timeout. Husker 44. Two receivers stacked either side. Shotgun set for Polis. Duncan Bruin shadows right hip. Snap. Four-man rush. Polis pats the feet. Good pocket. Pocket crumbles. He's brought down. Jasir Whittington brings him down at the 43-yard line. He'll get a yard. And with 2 seconds, Ohio uses their final timeout. So now you're in Hail Mary range because you're outside field goal range. You're talking about a 61-yarder from here.
0: Back into this breeze. Interesting play call there by Ohio. I thought that you'd see a rollout to either to the right to Ohio's sideline to make something a quick comeback or to get out of bounds. But Nebraska on the back end did a good job. And Whittington was kind of just sitting there almost as a spy on Poulos, and once he stepped up, he was quick to attack.
1: Now, here's the reality. This is what they practice a lot. Knock it down.
0: 100%.
1: Knock it down.
0: It's not a pad. It's not a stat padding opportunity.
1: Quinn Clark's back there, the jump ball specialist, the wide receiver. He's back at the goal line with Donovan Jones. Andrew Marshall's a good, 24 yards off his receiver. Same with the other DBs. There's three defensive linemen, two other backers hover. Second and 9, plus 43, 3 seconds to go. So this will be most likely, barring penalty, the final play of the half. Four wide, 2 and 2, Duncan Bruin left hip. Polis corrals the snap, free rusher comes, Polis eludes, launches middle of the field to the end zone, and this will just sail near the uprights out of play. That brings us to an end of the first half. Yeah, it's not what we all wanted, but in the end, you have a lead. And at the break, it's Nebraska 14, Ohio 13. Coming up on the halftime show, Matt Cotney. He'll sit down with Dr. Jeffrey Gold. Jessica Cootie has Matt Rule coming out of the locker room as well to start the third quarter. We'll have scores around the country. It's all coming up. Again, our score at the break. Nebraska 14, Ohio 13 on the Huskers Radio Network.
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7: Welcome back to the Greg Sharp Radio Booth. Halftime, Nebraska 14, Ohio 13. Matt Coatney with me, and welcome back to not only a new football season, but a new season of the President's Halftime Show. And we're very honored to have University of Nebraska Assistant President Jeff Gold with us. We'll be catching up each week on what's happening across the university. It's great seeing you again. First, let's celebrate our women athletes. We've had a great start to the volleyball season. What are your thoughts so far on the volleyball season?
8: Oh, absolutely. You know, starting with the red-white scrimmage, which, of course, was completely sold out. And then, I had the pleasure just last weekend of being in Las Vegas with the team and watching them beat Texas, which, of course, felt really good.
7: Sure.
8: And tomorrow afternoon, I'm winging it to Chicago, to Wrigley Field, to join 47,000 of our closest friends and to cheer them on.
7: I know that college sports is changing very rapidly, especially as it involves name, image, and likeness. You've been involved in shaping the Protect College Sports Act. For our listeners out there, what would this legislation mean for student-athletes and for fans?
8: Well, you know, this is a piece of bipartisan legislation that has been so desperately needed since all of the NIL regulations, the so-called House settlement, went into place. And, you know, we read in the newspaper all the time about the transfer portal

0: they all have a set of rules and regs for the road, and we need this as well.
1: Visiting with President Gold, and obviously we're glad to have you back in the booth for the football season. I'm looking very forward to visiting with you on our future halftime shows. Getting back to Tuesday, the board held a special meeting to approve a new governance structure for Nebraska medicine. What does that mean for Nebraskans?
0: Well, it's a huge win for the state of Nebraska. It's a huge win for the university, for the Omaha community. It's great for our educational training programs and the healthcare. You know, as I'm sure you know, Matt, I spent more than 10 years as the chancellor of the Med Center and as the chair of the Board of Nebraska Medicine. And to have a community partner as capable and as committed as the Omaha Community Foundation really adds a lot. You know, there's still a good deal of work to be done. Got to get Project Health across the finish line, as well as so many other activities where the private philanthropic community just provides the air under our wings for these exciting construction projects. You know, just as we sit here today, critically important to the Big Red rebuild. And so having those partners on board is just really important.
1: Well, President Gold, let's turn to the future. I understand you gave your annual State of the University address on Thursday. That's your second since you've begun leading the university. What's most important to you as we look forward?
0: Well, certainly it was an opportunity to call out the excellence across the university. And I want Nebraskans to know in every corner of the state that their university is just doing phenomenally well. But also as a call to action, because we need the support of all Nebraskans. And whether it's, you know, here in Memorial Stadium, or whether it's across the boardrooms or the kitchen tables, we really need Nebraskans to want to appreciate their university system, but understand that we are critical to not just the future of the academics of the state, you know, teaching and learning, research, science, extension, and all of that, healthcare, but we're critically important to the economic future of the state. And so between those two things, we need to send a very sincere message to all of those who are the elected decision makers of the state that we need them to support us, particularly in tough years. You know, listen, I only wish the commodity prices were better.
1: Yeah.
0: I only wish some of the tax base was stronger, but that's wishful thinking. What's not wishful thinking is that the university plays a critically important part, and we will deliver.
1: Well, and of course, it's not just football season that's kicking off today. It's the start of a brand new school year, too. Campus is buzzing again. Sidewalks are crowded with students heading off to class. So much energy in the air. And as things gear up across the university, what's on your mind related to that?
0: Well, you're absolutely right. You know, I love walking the hallways and the classrooms and the research labs. You know, just seeing all these young folks engaged, talking with faculty and staff, you know, particularly for the incoming students. You know, I mentor all of the presidential scholars. So there are about 80 young men and young women now who have perfect ACTs across all of our campuses. And it is so much fun to get to know them and get to know their families. And a good number of them are, you know, pre-health professions. So I get to write letters of recommendation and things of that nature as well. And I hear everything from what should I do with my summer to I just broke up, you know, and everything in between. And, you know, and I absolutely love it. It keeps you young. But it really underscores what our mission is. You know, people trust their kids to us to have a phenomenal experience, of course, to achieve their educational goals and to position them to stay here and be a long and enduring part of the Nebraska community. And we play that role, you know, 50,000 students strong. We play that role every day.
1: Well, President Gold, as always, it's great catching up with you here during halftime. We've covered a lot of ground here today. But before we get back to the game, any other thoughts you'd like to share with Husker Nation on this warm Saturday?
0: Well, it's certainly warm here. There's no doubt about that. But the stands are full and the team is energized. You know, I spend an awful lot of time with our athletic director and our coaches. Had an opportunity to learn more about the last year's academic achievement, the number of academic All-Americans, the grade point averages, the degree completion rates. And while these are some of the most accomplished student athletes in the world, they're also amazing academic leaders. And that makes me so proud of this great program.
1: President Gold, as always, thank you. Always enjoy talking with you. We're at the half. That's President Jeff Gold, Huskers Lead Ohio.

0: Ohio, 14-13. Matt Coatney with you. More halftime in a few moments.
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0: Welcome back to the Greg Sharp radio booth. I'm Matt Coatney. Nebraska 14, Ohio 13 at the half. And here at the half, the Husker Blackshirts have tallied up 26 defensive tackles today. Every Husker tackle means more than a stop. 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Nebraska, a total of 19 carries and 65 yards. 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Nebraska outgaining Ohio 223-188 at the half. Anthony Calandria in his first start as a Husker, 10 of 19 through the air, 158 yards, one touchdown, no interceptions. Nebraska has outgained Ohio through the air, 158-124. Rushing very even, 65-64 Big Red. But sloppy penalties have hurt Nebraska to the tune of 6 penalties for 50 yards. Ohio, 2 penalties for 30 yards. Third down conversions, pretty good for the Huskers. They're 4 of 7. The Blackshirts have held the Bobcats to 2 of 7 on third down conversions. Possessions, pretty even. Total plays, 38 Nebraska and 35 for Ohio. And the turnovers, none so far. That the penalties have been a problem. I told you, Isaiah Mosey, 3 carries, 23 yards. A touchdown for Jamal Rule, the true freshman, with 7 carries and 16 yards. He got a rushing touchdown. He also had a receiving touchdown. Matt Coatney with you in the Greg Sharp radio booth. We're at the half. Nebraska leads Ohio 14-13. We are awaiting the arrival of Coach Matt Rule. Jessica Cootie will have our exclusive interview with Matt Rule coming up here at the half. We will let you know next week's Nebraska opponent, Bowling Green, and Coach Eddie George trailing at home midway through the third quarter. Tarleton State leading Bowling Green 17-7. As we take a look at more scores on the Nebraska Lottery scoreboard, 6th-ranked Indiana leads North Texas 24-6. They're at the half. 13th-ranked Alabama blowing out East Carolina. They're at the half. 38-7 in Tuscaloosa, 38-7. 23rd-ranked Houston leading Oregon State 19-7. They're at the half. West Virginia with a 24-0 lead over Coastal, 12:56 remaining in the third. Syracuse with a complete blowout at the half in upstate New York. They lead New Hampshire 41-0. UConn leads Lafayette 35-0. Let's head down to the sidelines. Here's Jessica Cootie with

0: net rule.
1: Coach, seemed to be some self-inflicted mistakes kind of keeping this team from really getting going there in the first half. What was the message at halftime?
2: Just that. First play of the game, you know, we play a man-to-man. One guy doesn't play man, he plays zone. It's a big play. You know, they had a couple big plays. That's really it, you know, in terms of we stopping the run for them. Offensively, got to get the run game going. We're getting the safeties tackling us. We've had some big plays, way too many penalties.
1: So a close game situation here, 1-point game. You guys get the ball. What do you want to see here to get going and get some momentum?
2: Just that. Just want to see our guys just put it all together the way they're capable of. And you know, we had moments where we looked really smooth. First game, get it out of your system, play game two now.
1: Appreciate it, Coach. This halftime chat with Coach Rhule is brought to you by Channel. Channel all in, all season. All right, got to get to a break. Second half action coming up right after this.
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6: Back here, Memorial Stadium is the setting for day one of a new season. Huskers 14, Ohio 13. Heard the thoughts from Matt Rhule coming out of the locker room. I think one of the overarching messages that he had to his team, and you said the same thing, and it's just from the land of the obvious, too many self-inflicted mistakes, right? I mean, the penalty number's too high. Six penalties for half a football field in the first half.
7: Yeah, that's ultimately, when you go in these first games, there's going to be some sloppiness, but it's the things that you can control. You can control being onside. You can control jumping offside. So a couple back-to-back offensive false start penalties on offensive line to kind of stall that drive. You had the face mask by Nwori on a third down sack. They end up equaling them points. And you had the Barney blindside or defenseless player on that callback. So there's 10 points right there that makes this game a lot different. But it just is what it is. You put yourself in this position. Again, like I said, learn from these mistakes. Offensive line's been much cleaner since those false start penalties. And now it's time to get off to a good start. It's another game this whole second half. Nebraska last year struggled in the third quarter. Let's get off to this good start here in the second half and really gain back the momentum that they had very, very briefly in that second quarter until that penalty got called back on the Hunter touchdown pass.
6: And also winning the coin toss finally after the Huskers, it felt like, never won the coin toss. Thanks to Frank Solich, they deferred to the second half. So the Huskers and the offense will be out to begin the third quarter. Will Hirschko will kick this one away. Our kickoff's presented by Wiffles, Wiffles Hybrids, the Corn Company. Well, Isaiah Hunter is still back there. The off man is Isaiah Mosey. Remember, Hunter made a bad decision on kick return, but the offense went 92 yards for a score. As Hirschko boots it away, a knuckling ground ball that whistles through the two returners and through the middle of the end zone for a touchback. And for Mosey, had that first carry for 24 yards. For the team as a whole, 18 carries, 41 yards. So they have not really had much traction on the ground since that opening carry.
7: I would love to see them getting back to run the ball better on first down. When you throw as much as we have in that first half, when you start off second and 10, you're just giving it, that defensive coordinator from Ohio, just so many more options you can do defensively. So much more manageable if you have a second and 5, second and 6. So we'll see if Nebraska gets back to run the ball early in these downs.
6: So, Anthony Calandria goes back to work. First half, 10 of 19, 158 yards, a touchdown, no interceptions. Pistol snap, turn left, handoff. Makai Nelson bounces right, swarmed. Again, no traction. Jack Freeze along with Tyler Gillis.

0: Johnson bring down Mekhi for a loss of the 22. He'll lose 3 yards, just nothing along that edge. And so much about that offensive line in the preseason and training camp, and they just have not had a whole lot of push in the run game again since that opening drive. Yeah, Cuddle here.
1: Run the ball in that first play, and we got a 3-yard loss, so
0: yeah.
1: Maybe they should have thrown it.
0: Two wide each way. Second and 13, Mekhi Nelson, single back left. Clap for the snap. Late rusher comes. Calandria flush to his right. Now rolls back to his left. He just has to throw it away. He might have still been in the pocket between the hash marks, and not quite sure he got that back to the line of scrimmage. That might be grounding. It is. Flag is down back near the 3. Well, this is a nightmare beginning here to the third quarter. It's going to be intentional grounding here on Calandria. This will be a loss of down as well.
2: Intentional grounding. Offense number 10. Although the quarterback made outside the pocket, the pass did not get back to the line of scrimmage, and there's no receiver in the area. The penalty is a loss of down, the spot of the foul. It's third down.
0: And that's a spot foul. I mean, he was all the way back inside the 5-yard line, Jay.
1: Just
0: oof.
1: The sloppiness right now with this football team. Just it's hard to stomach right now.
0: I mean, third and 32 on your opening drive of the half.
1: I mean, you're honestly just trying to create more room for your punter right now as an offense.
0: And this might just be a draw play here, backed up at your own 3, third and 32. Tight end each side of the line, 2 wide left. Calandria shotgun set, yard deep in his own end zone. Quinton Ives is the running back. Snap to Calandria, looks left, throws left, low slant, tumbling catch. Barney out across the 10, does just that, gives room for Archie Wilson to punt at the 11, gains 8 yards. Fourth down and 24, and the Huskers with more sloppiness and intentional grounding that truly puts an anchor on this drive. They will have to punt. Early stages, third quarter, up 14-13.
1: Not the deal start for Nebraska's offense and for this team. Get the ball back after you deferred, after the coin toss. Now it's time to put this in the defensive hand. Let's get the ball back as quick as possible in the offense and get this thing changed.
0: You need that big leg of Archie Wilson to do something here. Snap back, 2 steps to his left. High end-over-end punt to his right. Darren James Hamilton makes the fair catch just across midfield at the 49 of Ohio. A 40-yard punt. 11-mile-per-hour wins. Meanwhile, more injuries for the defense. Dawson Merritt also, according to Jess, in that medical tent. We saw Vincent Shavers there earlier. So Ohio will get it essentially at midfield with 93 seconds gone by in the third. We'll step aside with a break in the action. Nebraska 14, Ohio 13 on the Huskers Radio Network.
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0: Nebraska 14, Ohio 13. Three and out for the Blackshirts. Down to the Rob Seacoast sideline. Here's Jessica Cootie.
1: Guys, at linebacker depth continuing to be challenged today. Dawson Merritt went into the tent after that kickoff. He's been in there ever since. They're continuing to work on him. I'll pass along any info I get, guys.
2: Vincent Shavers is back, by the way. He was in the medical tent in the first half. First and 10 for Ohio. Own 49-yard line after a three and out. Disastrous three and out for the Huskers to begin the third quarter. About 93 seconds in. Nick Polis out of the shotgun. Duncan Bruin to his right. Three wide, two to the right. Motion man right to left. Handed off to Preston Bowman. Around the left edge. Curls the corner. Big hit from Jeremiah Charles on the hash marks at the 45. A turning run of about 5 yards. Bring up a second and five. Preston Bowman, a couple times we've seen him on that jet sweep action.
3: Yeah, Donovan Jones did a good job at the nickel spot, making a cut back inside, and Jamal Charles was right there to clean it up.
2: 14-13 Nebraska, hanging on to a one-point lead. Second and five, Husker 46. Pistol set, Polis, slot left, one man to the right. Duncan Bruin is still the pistol back. Lenhart, Van Poppel, Stoudemire, Jones, the defensive line. Snap twist, handoff, right guard. Exploring up the hash marks is Duncan Bruin to the 44. Quickly a third down, gain of two. Third down and three now for the Husker defense. On third down in the first half, 2 of 7 for Ohio. They were one of one on fourth. Can he get off the field? Early momentum play here. Two receivers right, one to the left. Husker 44, third and three. Polis stands tall out of the pistol. Husker showing pressure with Dexter Foster from the linebacker spot. Clap of the snap, twist, keep. Polis runs right, green grass ahead, 40 outside the hash, 35. Tripped up in the ankles at the 32 by Jameer Khan. Zone read keep, and boy, he read that beautifully to the Husker 33-yard line, run of 11.
3: Nebraska brought pressure up from that field side. And Kem Lenhart, that's what I was, he just didn't get his shoulders turned, and Polis saw it right away and kept it, and there was no one within 10 yards of him.
2: He is deceptively quick. He's a big guy, 6'5", 235 pounds, Nick Polis. First and 10, Husker 33. Ohio trails 14-13 early in the third. Two tight ends right, snap play fake. Polis looks left, rainbows at left sideline for Bowman, broken up. Donovan Jones to the 5-yard line on that ball cresting in towards the sprinting wideout. He breaks it up at the 5, second and 10.
3: Really good job by Donovan Jones there. Never look back for the ball. Once that wide receiver put his hands out there, he put his hands out there. And when you're in man coverage, the old saying is if you see the ball thrown, you're going to see the ball caught. So Donovan Jones did a really good job of not looking back and just playing the hands of the Ohio wide receiver.
2: You mentioned we saw a lot of four-man rush. Do we see more, maybe 6-7, and force these guys to play some man-to-man coverage on the outside?
3: Yeah, Nebraska's kept it pretty basic. They haven't brought a lot of pressure. Maybe they've brought in five every now and then, but it's a lot of four-man rushes. They've kept it really vanilla so far.
2: Second and 10, Husker 33. Snap out of the gun. Polis, design run right. Tucks that football tight to his right shoulder pad to the 30 up the hash marks. Twisted down by Andrew Marshall coming from his corner spot. Another third down. Gain of three on the run. Third and 7 again. Jeremiah Jones in a big pass rush spot. Comes in as one of the DNs.
3: First time we saw a little QB power from the Ohio offense there. Getting Polis and follow around that wraparound tight end that leading up in the hole.
2: Utilizing that size, just his second FBS start, has a JUCO journey out in California. Third and 7, Husker 30. Out of the gun, Polis, slot each way. Snap, turn, handoff, Bruin slices left guard, and he's punished short of a first down to the 27-yard line. Jeremiah Jones, Williams, Winery make the stick after a gain of 3 yards. Fourth down and 4. And we'll see what they decide to do. Looks like the field goal unit is going to come out to try and take the lead. This will be about a 45-yarder. Wind is at about 11 miles an hour right now. It's whipping from far to near here at Memorial Stadium. Magnus Haynes will hold from between the hash marks, kicking towards the north end. 45-yard attempt. Snap, hold is down, the kick is up, end over end, this one is no good, he pushed it wide right. He had a make from 45, now has a miss from 45. The Huskers dig deep after a three and out and take the football back after this. 10:02 to go in the third quarter, Nebraska 14, Ohio 13. As we step aside with a break in the action on the Huskers Radio Network.
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10: Nebraska 14, Ohio 13, 10:02 to play, third quarter. 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
11: Yeah, BMAC, he pointed this out during the break. Kyle, Jay, and Jess, Ben McLaughlin as well, Matt Coatney with us in the Greg Sharp radio booth. 2.1 yards per carry. Just no push right now in the run game.
12: Not good enough. I thought in the middle part of that second quarter, we had some good successful runs. And obviously in that first drive, we were pretty successful as well. And I thought the O-line was wearing on them. But then you just, again, you have the penalties. You have the touchdown called back. It's, this game of momentum is very, very important in college football. Nebraska needs to get back to running this football. I'd like to see them go in between the tackles, get more downhill, quit trying to get out, utilize outside. You got to get downhill, get yourself in second and manageable, and then it's, you can do whatever from there. But you got to be able to run the ball a lot better going forward. I know Ohio's, listen, they're a well-coached team, but Nebraska's offensive line and the guys they acquired, I expect a lot better results so far through two quarters.
11: Jamal Rule is the running back, right hip. He has a team high 7 carries for just 16 yards. Does have 2 touchdowns, 1 wide each way, tight end either side of the line. Barney comes in motion left to right, own 27 for Nebraska. Floating snap, Calandria design, roll out right, slings it underneath right, grab made by Barney, angles left to the hash marks 35, works across the middle of the field, gets a block, and twists it around on a hip-high hit at the 43-yard line. There's that human joystick again, catch and run for a first down, gain of 16.
12: He wanted Gilbert with the deep post, wasn't there, but Barney was just sitting down there as a check down, and really good job of catching it, securing it, and making a play after that catch.
11: DJ Walker just got a piece of the waist of Ja'Cory Barney to bring him down. Catch and run of 16. 14-13 Nebraska. 9.5 third quarter, moving from left to right. 3 receivers right, Barney wide left, Lindenmeyer motions to the left. Snap, zone read, handoff, bouncing right. Here's Jamal Rule to the numbers to midfield. Flag down 45-40 and shoved out of bounds as he ran into Matt Rule getting shoved into the boundary. Tackle made on the edge for Ohio. Darren James Hamilton will check the flag. This is most likely coming back. Flag is resting at midfield.
12: When you have a running back that bounces outside.
13: Offense number 1. 10-yard penalty for the spot of the
11: Isaiah
13: foul.
11: Isaiah Hunter.
13: It's first down.
11: Isaiah Hunter on the 8th Husker penalty for 60 yards, and that takes away a big gain from Jamal Rule. Right, if this is something that will not be talked about a lot, and be surprised, that's penalties all week. So Hunter gets flagged for the holding. First and 14, it's a spot foul. Husker own 39, two receivers left. Gilmer wide right. Barney comes in motion left to right. Out of the pistol, handoff. Jamal Rule explores the left side, sprints to the edge, 45 to midfield, works along the boundary, has a first down, a medical.

0: first to the 46-yard line of Ohio. Keep feeding the beast here on this drive. Jamal Rhule.
1: He's getting himself in the rhythm. We saw him on that touchdown drive in the second quarter. It was all him in the receiving game. A couple of nice back-to-back runs, even the penalty called back. The young man is finding his rhythm.
0: 15-yard gain for Jamal Rhule. First and 10, Ohio 46, up 14-13. Shotgun snap, a quick tunnel screen. Is incomplete. Calandria had the ball tipped, possibly his arm hit. Not sure if Jamal Rhule was the one who was in the area that maybe got in the way of Calandria trying to unleash that ball. Have to take a look at the replay. It was a ball that, yeah, he hit Jamal Rhule on the follow-through, the running back. So second and 10, Ohio 46. Trips bottom side right, Barney top side left, Lindenmeyer motions left. Shotgun zone read, nice spin move from Rhule as he dives along the left hash inside the 40 to the 39, gains 7 yards, eluding the tackle in the backfield on a nice pirouette, picks up some extra yardage, now a third down and 3.
1: Really good job, they brought Lindenmeyer into the motion to kick out that defensive end to create that little crease the Rhule's able to cut back into.
0: Ike Ackerman got put on skates, the Omaha Central kid, two wide left, one to the right. Ohio 39, third and 3. Shotgun snap, zone read, handoff, roll up the middle. Submarines close to a first, and he stood up. Ike Ackerman and others. Fisco skyward for the Ohio defense after Rhule stop a half yard shy at the 36.5-yard line. And this is a no-doubter here. Tyler Canuck, extra offensive lineman, is in. The goal line package comes in. Jossier Whittington, Anthony Jones come in. Could we see that Maryland eye again on fourth and inches? In plus territory, 7:28 in the third. Nebraska leads 14-13. Offset Maryland eye to the right. Jamal Rhule in a three-point stance. Calandria takes the snap, turn right, handoff. Rhule plows forward, steps over defenders. He's got a first down between the hashes to the 24. A strong run of 13 and the chance of Rhule rain down.
1: We're seeing a guy grow up right before our eyes. This is impressive. Nebraska has a history of a lot of true freshmen coming here and playing very early. But so far, Nebraska's offense has looked the best in rhythm with Rhule in the backfield.
0: Tyler Gilson was the last man there, the Jack linebacker, to bring down Rhule. First and 10, Ohio 24, 14-13 Nebraska. Shotgun snap, Calandria, zone read, handoff, Nelson, bounces outside left, has a man on an island, a stiff arm, turns the edge, 20, left sideline, shoved out of bounds. We'll see where he stepped out. At the 17-yard line is where Nelson stepped out. He had a man on the on an island there on the far side. Kendall Bannister was able to turn the edge to the 17. Gain of 7.
1: That was making chicken salad out of you know what.
0: Yeah.
1: There was not a lot happening there. Makai, normally as a running back coach, you try to fit it up in there, but did a great job of bouncing outside. Good stiff arm. And keeps us momentum going on this drive for Nebraska's offense.
0: Ronald Jackson Jr., the nickelback. We've got a face full of Makai Nelson's hands. Second and 3, Ohio 17. High snap, held and given off towards Nelson. Converged upon over left tackle to the 16, give him a yard. So after strong look at Jamal Rhule on this drive, it's been Makai Nelson. And it's Rhule now who comes back in on a 3rd and 2, Ohio 16. 10th play of this drive, Jay. And this is where we have an elusive quarterback perhaps roll him out or continue to try and pound it between the tackles. You have your options. Out of the gun, Calandria. Single back left is Rhule. 3 wide, slot right. Gilmer's in that slot. Hunter motions left to right. Ball left hash on the 16. High snap, zone read, keep. Calandria sprints the left edge, and he dives for a first down, crawling to the 13. Jack Freeze is the one who brings him down. Paul Mubenga, he's slow to get to his feet. The left guard for the Huskers, first year from LSU. He quickly pops to his feet. He's going to have to come out for a play. He's able to jog off under his own power, so that's a good sign. Now we'll see how they shift things on that offensive line. First year offensive line coach Jeep Wade running that group. And it's Tyler Canuck who's the first one. As you would imagine, he's going to run in there. We've seen him in some of those short yardage situations. So a first down and 10. Calandria keeps for 3 yards around the left edge. 14-13 Nebraska. 5 minutes, third quarter. In the red zone from

0: the Ohio 13. Two receivers left, two tight ends, shift right, Lindenmeyer and Bonner. Mosey empties the backfield, goes wide right on the numbers. Calandria, all by his lonesome, takes the snap, fakes the jet, tucks and runs left, sprints to the edge, breaks a tackle, 10, stays on his feet, 5, he's in! Anthony Calandria working that left sideline. Did they say he stepped out? Calandria working that left edge. They say he just stepped on the paint. No, they say touchdown. Anthony Calandria was in for a score. And Nebraska, a point after away from taking an 8-point lead.
1: Great downfield blocking there by Nebraska. Was able to create that seal. Initially, it looked like he's been able to cut it up. He bounced outside, got a stiff arm. But wide receivers by Nebraska, awesome job blocking there on the edge.
0: So Calandria, coming off a season, he had 10 rushing touchdowns, 13th of his career. And the All-State PAT is up and good for Kyle Cunanan. Fireworks Blair, Anthony Calandria, 13 yards around left edge. Plows over the pylon, and he's in for a Husker touchdown. 11 plays, 73 yards, 5 minutes, 21 seconds. Best drive since the first of the game. That was 12 plays, 75 yards. 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
5: 11 plays, 73-yard touchdown drive for Nebraska puts them ahead 21-13, 4:41 to play third quarter. 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
0: So, Anthony Calandria, 13 yards around left edge in a last-second plunge over the pylon, 11 plays, 73 yards. So the bookended that opening drive, 12 plays, 75 yards, and now another touchdown drive. And this is where you have to put your foot on the gas here. Up 21-13, 4:41 to go in the third. The attention shifts back to the defense, but offensively, between the tackles, kind of grind this thing out. That's what you wanted to see, assert your toughness and dominance.
1: Without a doubt, after that initial drive where nothing went right from the get-go, the defense does a good job getting the ball back in the offense hand. You have a nice sustained drive. That was what you need. Get your defense off the field, let them get rest, recover. Now they can go on, get a three and out, get that ball back in the offense's hands as quick as possible to get this to 28-13, and things start feeling a lot more comfortable in that scenario.
0: Time for a Wiffles kickoff. Wiffles Hybrids, the corn company. John Hole to kick this one away. So two touchdowns from Jamal Rule today. That certainly was a Jamal Rule drive the last time. 11 plays, 73 yards, but it was Calandria who went the final 13 yards. John Hole, the run-up, sweep of the right leg. High arching end over end kick at the goal line to our right. Lands right in the middle of that first A in Nebraska. End zone right for a touchback. Total yards today, Huskers have outgained Ohio 292 to 212. On the ground, Ohio 88 yards on the ground. Their leading rusher is their quarterback, Nick Polis.
1: And what, 65 of that 212 came in the very first play of the game?
0: Yeah. That was that Riley Neer, who eventually caught a touchdown, first of his career, put Ohio in front. 21-13 Huskers, 4:41 third quarter, own 25, four wide, trips left. Polis, pistol set. Vic Rosa, transfer from UConn, a yard behind him. Jake

0: In a tight end motion right. Snap, zone read, handoff goes to Rosa. He's wrestled down between the hashes. Riley Van Poppel and Anthony Jones Jr. converge for no gain.
1: Really good job by those two. Van Poppel came ripping underneath. He went from B gap to A gap. Did a good job of ripping through there and coming around making that play. His defense is starting to find themselves a little bit now in this third quarter.
0: Out of the gun, second and 10, own 25. Slot left, one to the right. Polis just second FBS start. His first was in a blowout loss at Kentucky in 2024. Now for the pistol. Snap, play action, fake, back and one. Polis, line drives one, left, broken up. Donovan Jones in that zone coverage got underneath Ian Pugh at the 42, knocked it away with the left hand. Third down and 10.
1: Another great breakup by Donovan Jones. Nebraska runs quarters coverage here. Donovan Jones was flat, curled a flat area, but he sank off. His guy in the flat is able to come back and cherry pick that play. Back-to-back great backups there, or breakups by Donovan Jones.
0: Of note, Sulafotu is wearing a different jersey. He's got 57 on right now. Third and 10, Ohio 25. Crowd intensifies in volume. Huskers showing pressure. Four wide, trips bunch left. Polis out of the pistol, holds up two fingers. Now mouthpiece back inside his mouth. Clap for the snap. Blitz comes. Polis hit as he rainbows right sideline into an island. Bubbled and dropped. Andrew Marshall got beat momentarily. Dom Dorwart, he dropped the lofting ball just across midfield. Would have been a first down and a lot more. Instead, it's a Bobcat three and out.
1: There we go. Excellent job getting off the field. A really good ball by Polis. Marshall did a good job of getting his head around late and able to get a hand up in there. Really, really close by Ohio there to make that catch. But Nebraska finally gets some pressure, too, on Polis.
0: Is this Ja'Cory Barry time, Jay Moore? Let's see. Snap back to Haynes. Step to his right. High spiraling punt. Far left, and not quite. Had a lot of hang time. Barney waves that right hand for a fair catch at the Husker 30. 45-yard punt with no return, so we've not really seen the Deuce get loose on specials quite yet. 3:46 to go in the third quarter. Nebraska coming off a touchdown drive to extend their lead to 8. Nebraska 21, Ohio 13 on the Huskers Radio Network.
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5: Nebraska 21, Ohio 13, 3:46 to play in the third quarter as the Huskers take over on their own 31. Let's head down to the Rob Seiko sideline for an update with Jess.
6: Well, guys, Rob Orich fired up after that defensive series. He went to each position group, giving them props. Specifically to Andrew Marshall, said that's what I'm talking about. He's sitting down with the linebackers right now, but kind of been staying on the sideline, not getting too involved in the position groups, but he was absolutely fired up after that one. A couple of injury updates. We've got Whittington and Merritt both still in the tent, so I'll keep an eye on those guys.
0: It was a day for Jasir Whittington that started with blowing chunks at the 50-yard line. Trying to deal with this heat today. The Huskers will have it at their own 31-yard line. Rob Seiko sideline report brought to you by Rob Seiko, independent seed company helping farmers get more for every acre. Jess, one more thing. How's it feeling down on the field right now? Is it as hot as it is up here? I would imagine it is times a thousand.
6: I need you guys not to complain because I guarantee you it's hotter. But in fact, I do, in all seriousness, the Kristen Coggins staff, the training staff, the way they're going up and down, they're going to need some hydration after this. But making sure there's cold towels on the necks of guys. Everybody's got water. Also want to give a shout out to the Red Cross. Apparently, they have just been working overtime. A lot of people in the stands needing assistance. So, yeah, it's hot. And it did get up to 130 on the turf.
0: And Jess, if you look up in the south stands,

0: They have the tarps off section is going. And Jay said during the break he's going to start his own tarps off section up here. I mean, he has sweat completely through his shirt.
1: Well, why don't you join him, Kyle? You
0: and Ben. That's right. We got the GoPro up here, so it would be some real good social media content, I can imagine. 21-13, Nebraska over Ohio, 3:46 third quarter. Calandria breaks huddle with Jamal Rule to his right, two receivers right, Barney left, motions right. Snap play fake, screen right, Barney, he gets chipped down. Nice play on the edge. JT Haskins, the safety, chips down Barney at the 29. He'll lose about 2 yards, second and 12.
2: Second time Nebraska's tried to run this play in the third quarter, and Ohio's been right on it. They've snipped it out every single time.
0: We saw that to Carter Nelson early in the game. He was the motion man in that little kind of underneath drag. Second and 12 at the 29 right half. Slot left, one man to the right. Shotgun snap, Calandria. Play fake. Under pressure, zigzags, throws it away right side. This might be, is he out of the pocket? Past the line of scrimmage.
3: There's no foul for Dixon Brown. The quarterback is outside the pocket.
0: Okay.
3: Third down.
0: Thank you, Brian Banks. It certainly was close. There's a free rusher coming on that left side, and Landry just had to throw it away. Third and 12 now, own 29. Snap for the pattern. Calandria back in three. Bullets one right. Caught. Backpedaling catch. Luke Lindenmeyer. Chance of Luke Rain down. He's got that new number. He's got a first down to the 44. Gain of 16.
2: Big time throw by Calandria here. First time we get to call Luke Lindenmeyer's name this afternoon. Great catch. Great finish on the run. Huge third down pickup to keep the momentum going.
0: Michael Molnar on the tackle and coverage. Gain of 16 yards. First catch for Luke. First and 10, own 44 for the Huskers. Lindenmeyer comes in motion left to right. Trap a handoff up the middle. Rule, second level, 45. Submarine to the turf for a Medica first down to the 43 of Ohio. Move the sticks again. Gain of 13.
2: They like bringing Luke in that motion to seal off that edge. But that was a great job on Nebraska's O-line, sealing off that Ohio defensive line to create that seal. And for Rule finding it and putting his head down and getting upfield.
0: Jack Freeze on the tackle. Jamal Rule, meanwhile, he's nearing 80 yards on the ground. 13 for 72. First and 10, Ohio 43. Two receivers left, one to the right. Bonner comes in motion to the right. Snap, blitz comes. Calandria throws it up the right seam off the hands of Keelan Smith. His first target today broken up at the 17 by Kendall Bannister, the boundary corner. Who's a good ball, about a helmet-high throw, and Keelan Smith had separation momentarily and hit off his hands.
2: Love the shot. Love the taking that shot down the field. You just get, anytime you get a ball right over the 50, first down play, you always got, as a defense, you got to be aware of the shot. Nebraska tried it there.
0: Well, Elijah Pritchett was talking to the official, not sure if he was shaken up momentarily. So second and 10 after the incompletion, 21-13 Huskers over Ohio. Final minute 53 in the third quarter on a hot, steamy day. But again, we will not complain. Sorry, Jess. Demetrius Bell looking for his first catch in the middle third of the trips left. Quasi Gilmer wide right, second and 10, plus 43. Shotgun snap, Calandria back in three. Looks right, slanted over the middle, caught by Mekhi Nelson, who's twisted down on the hash marks. First down to the 30-yard line, brought down by Michael Molnar. Move the sticks again, that'll be a gain of 14.
2: Awesome job on Mekhi on the choice route, we call those, or the angle route by the running back coming out of the backfield. That's a hard job for the linebacker to cover.
0: That's a favorite in Madden, that route right there. First and 10, Ohio 29 up 21-13. Shotgun snap, quick throw left through the hands of Barney. That thing came in at 110 miles an hour on the stop route to Barney at the 27.
2: That was going to be a tough catch one way or the other. That was a fastball by Calandria.
0: That was Randy Johnson when he hit the bird in the All-Star game. That's how fast that thing came in. So the Huskers will huddle up, trying to make this a two-possession game. Have their biggest lead currently, 21-13. At the Ohio 29, left to right, Nelson shadows left hip of Calandria, trips left. High snap, inside handoff, Nelson bursts right, 25 to the edge, 20, 15, 10, 5. Nelson is gone! Touchdown, Huskers! 29 yards around the right edge. Nelson was a blur. 27-13 Huskers, minute 17, third quarter.
2: What balance. That right sideline between Rule and Mekhi Nelson on the Rule on that touchdown catch. Paul Mbenga leads up in there, just outruns everybody. Great finish on the run.

0: Nebraska's off to a great start in this third quarter.
1: Big embrace with E.J. Barthel, who's a heck of a coach, the running backs coach for the Huskers, and Makai Nelson. He had a touchdown in the bowl game. All-State PAT from Kyle Cunanan is up and good. 8 plays, 69 yards, 2 minutes, 20 seconds. 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Third career touchdown for Makai Nelson. Had two last year. Remember, had a 38-yard touchdown in the bowl game against Utah. But you're right. We've seen that right sideline and that south end really be utilized with Rule and Nelson. Just the incredible balance those two have shown along that boundary.
0: Yeah. This Nebraska's running back room right now is in a great situation. Everyone's showcasing their skills. We saw Mosey early in the first quarter of that drive. Rule has definitely made an argument for himself as could be RB1. Then you have Makai that steps up here. That's the beauty about having a stable running backs, man. Everyone's going to get an opportunity, and you better capitalize when you get it. And Makai and Jamal have done that so far today.
1: BMAC pointed this out at the half. 2.1 per carry at the break. They're up to 4.8.
0: That's better. Doubling it in one quarter,
1: that is
0: much like it. Now let's get into the fives.
1: Yeah.
0: We can get that even higher, which I think will happen here.
1: Well, Nelson, 8 totes of the rock for 55 yards and a touchdown. Jamal Rule, 13 for 72. The Wiffles ensuing kickoff sails for the end zone to our right. Wiffles Hybrids, the Corn Company, for a touchback. And Ohio goes back to work. And also, this defense quietly has gotten its act together.
0: Yep, they're getting their footing. They've calmed down. Again, they're rotating a lot of players. Just looking at it right now.
2: Offside. Kicking team.
1: Is this the second time we've seen an offside on Nebraska?
0: This is the second
1: one.
0: The initial one that happened, I think, in the first quarter, they didn't call. But there was a flag down, so now this ball will be at the 30.
1: So we've seen a poor choice on a kick return, a couple of penalties on kickoff. That's an area that Coach Rule, I'm sure, is going to bring up.
0: There's things you can control. You control being onsides, your false starts. Just inexcusable mistakes in game one.
1: Last five drives for Ohio, they've totaled 60 yards. First and 10, Ohio 30, right to left, three wide right, one to the left. Nick Pullis now from behind, trailing 28-13. The quarterback, fifth-year quarterback, Granite Bay, California. Snap, spin, handoff to Duncan Bruin. Bounces left, serves to the numbers, and walled off by Rex Guthrie and Vincent Shavers. Gain of 2 yards at the 32-yard line. Give him the 33, second down and 7 for the Bobcats.
0: Cam Lenhart did a really good job towards that boundary side initially. I thought he was going to make the play in the backfield. Just he's able to slip out, but his friends behind him came and made the play.
1: Ball shades left hash, second and 7, Ohio 33. Four wide, trips right, solo man left. That's Ian Pugh. Now Bruin shadows right hip, flips left side. Here for Pullis. Fourth, the line of scrimmage. Snap, they bring a fifth. Pullis back to pass along the left hash. Steps up, tucks and runs, 35 outside the hash, 40. Bangs it to the numbers, 45 to midfield, and swarmed by a sea of red. Not before he picks up 17 and another first down.
0: Kim Lenhart dropped into coverage. They brought Foster on the opposite side, and Cam missed that tackle. That's an unfamiliar territory. You're back there 10 yards behind line of scrimmage and coverage. You got to try to tackle quarterback.
1: He was put on skates. So Pullis continues to be the leading rusher here for the Bobcats. 69 yards. Ball at midfield near left hash. 28-13 Huskers. Final seconds here in the third quarter. Will they run a play? Two wide left, one to the right. They get a snap off. They do not. And one of the coaches over there is hopping up and down. Can't believe they did not get a snap off before the end of the third quarter. Put your fours up in the air, Jay Moore. Ben McLaughlin. Put your fours up in the air. Jessica Cootie down on the sidelines. We step aside through three quarters here at Memorial Stadium. Nebraska 28, Ohio 13, Bobcat football on the other side. This is Big Red Football.
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3: 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Top prize odds, 1 in 22 million. Next week's Husker opponent Bowling Green trailing at home to Tarleton State 20-13 with 9:58 left in the game there. Sixth-ranked Indiana leads North Texas 31-16. They're starting the fourth quarter. 13th-ranked Alabama blowing out East Carolina 38-10 at the end of three quarters of play. Number 23 Houston leads Oregon State 19-7 midway through the third quarter of play. Top-ranked Ohio State blowing out Ball State 41-3 midway through the third. Pitt leading Miami of Ohio 31-14 there at the half. It is a hot day at Memorial Stadium, but the Huskers outscored Ohio 14-0 in the third quarter. They lead it 28-13. Matt Cotney with you. Let's send it back to Kyle Crooks.
4: All right. Thank you, Cote. And the Huskers, that 28-13 lead coming off that run for Makai Nelson to pay dirt. With more on Makai, let's send it down to the playing surface and Jessica Cootie.
5: Well, Kyle, our good friend Damon Benning guaranteed me a score from Makai today, that he was that fired up to play in this one today. In fact, in pregame, I noticed he was sitting on the goalpost and was pretty emotional. I was like, is everything okay with Makai? And he said he's just so appreciative to be able to have this opportunity today. And so he was hungry and knew that when he got a shot, he was not going to be denied. And he just made it happen right there, guys.
4: Yeah, you get a sense in that building for a lot of different people, the kind of the grateful nature to be able to put that uniform on a Saturday, and that's something that Matt Rhule preaches. None of this is a given. These sellouts and all these people that have such an interest in the program, and for Makai, it was well noted what he went through in the summer, and that must have felt good, soaring to pay dirt.
6: Yeah, without a doubt. There's only so many Saturdays you get to play in front of this fan base, and it goes quick.
4: Start of the fourth quarter, ball at midfield, first and 10 for Ohio, left to right. Two receivers right, one left. Bola's pistol set. Shifts Duncan Bruin left hip. Late tight end motions out right. Snap. Five-man pressure. Polis drops the snap, flips it over the middle. Wide open tight end A.J. Miller at the 40 between the hash marks. Takes a big hit from Jameer Khan for a first down and a gain of 13 to the 37-yard line. It was a broken play, and the tight end A.J. Miller just leaked between the hashes, and nobody was near him.
6: That was creative by Polis there. I thought he was going to try to get out to the sidelines, but that tight end sat there to block and just crept out into the middle, almost like a tight end screen, a middle screen, yeah. And it was wide open.
4: Yeah, great play design that time. First and 10, Husker 37, 28-13 Nebraska. Two receivers left, one on the numbers right. Just underway, fourth quarter. Duncan Bruin, right hip. Snap. Play fake. Polis back to throw. Throws right sideline. Leaping backpedaling catch for another first down. That's Ian Pugh right in front of that Husker bench. Rex Guthrie runs out Pugh at the 25. That's 12 more. This game ain't over yet, folks, by the way. It's a two-possession game.
6: Nope. Nebraska needs a bow up here. Ideally, holding them to 3 points right now would be key. Got to hold them out of the end zone and slow down this momentum that Ohio's offense has found in this drive.
4: Defensive tackles, Stoudemire and Hufkin, Jones and Petchock the ends. First and 10, Husker 25, right hash. Four wide, trips left. Polis has Bruin behind him. Now flips right hip. Sends near and short motion left side. Clap for the snap, bobbles again. Tunnel screen left, batted down by Kate Petchock. They were looking for Riley near on that tunnel screen. It was Petchock got his right hand on it.
6: Really good job by Kate Petchock. Came on

0: have three true rushers on the field with Anthony Jones as well. They empty the backfield at the Husker 22. Five wide, three left, twins right. Nebraska stemming with pressure. Crowd the line, snap. They send four under pressure. Polis hit as he slants it over the middle. Caught by Riley Neer as he makes the catch and popped at the 10 between the hashes. First down, Ohio, gain of 12.
1: Great throw and pocket presence by Polis. Anthony Jones is coming dead on him. He's able to stand in there and make that throw right in between two Nebraska to the safeties.
0: It was Guthrie and Kahn delivered a hit of Neer, held on to it. First and goal now at the 10. 28-13 Huskers, 12:40 now in a turning fourth quarter clock. Two left, one to the right, as this drive continues here for Ohio, working towards the south end. Clap for the snap, holds it out, play fake, zips it over the middle, throws it behind Neer, who is open. 3 yards deep in the end zone, Donovan Jones, the nickel in coverage.
1: Nebraska very fortunate that ball was thrown behind. If that's out in front of him, that is six.
0: So this will be the eighth play of the drive coming up. Should say ninth play of this drive coming up. Second and 10. Score here. A touchdown. You make it a one possession game. Ball at the 10. Pistol set. Polis. Slot right. One man left is Dom Dorwart. The top target. Locked up with Andrew Marshall's. Had a really good day. Clap for the low snap. Turn left. Handoff. Bruin has a block at the 5. Traverses to the 1. Dragged down by Guthrie inside the 1 yard line. A run of 9.5, and Ohio goes tempo here, not allowing Nebraska to sub. Right hash, snap from the half-yard line, handoff, nope, a keep. Polis runs left, he's in, all alone, touchdown. And he faked out everybody, including everybody on that Nebraska defense. Point after away from making this a one-possession game, potentially could go for two to make it a seven-point game. Half-yard scamper around left edge. The keeper from Nick Polis.
1: Well-designed play by Ohio there. Reading that defensive end, coming down, crashing down hard. McDougal tried to come out there to make a play, but it's just too much to make that happen.
0: Well, that's a big play here. 28-19 to make it a seven-point game. Ball at the 3, far left hash. Shotgun set. He wasn't expecting it. Snap back to him, picks it up, floats it over the middle to Dorwart. And did he hold on a leap? He did! A broken play. Polis picked up the ball off the turf, floats it over the middle, and Dom Dorwart won the jump ball, just falling down to the ground. Somehow he held on to it after Charles shoved him down to the end zone to our right, and it's 28-21.
1: I mean, Polis was not even expecting the snap, had a great whereabouts to get that up and throw it right to the back of the end zone. I thought it was going to be incomplete. He was barely hanging on to that football.
0: Wow. We'll step aside with 12:05 to go in the fourth. 10 plays, 70 yards from Ohio. It's now Nebraska 28, Ohio 21. This is Big Red Football.
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3: Time for a Wiffles kickoff. Wiffles Hybrids, the corn company. 10 plays, 70 yards for the Bobcats to keep this a one-possession game, plus a successful two-point conversion on a broken play. But now, Jay, on the flip side for the Husker offense, a chance to kind of impose your will, take the air out of the ball with Jamal Rowland, perhaps Mekhi Nelson on this drive.
4: You read my thoughts exactly.
3: Will Hirsch go first for the kickoff from left to right, and Isaiah Hunter back deep. End over end boot, and another touchback for Hirschkill to the end zone on the far side. And that's probably where it starts, right, Jay, up front, trying to get a push.
4: Yeah, the Nebraska's now with even one score game, 12 minutes left, 12:05 left in this fourth quarter. This is not, it's obviously not 4 minute territory, but this is a time where you want to run the ball, eat up some clock, get your defense some well deserved rest after you're on the field for a long drive there. It's time to impose your will now. It's fourth quarter, and let them know what you're about.
3: Huskers under Matt Rhule, 7-10 in one score game. That's where it sits right now, 28-21, 12:05 for the game. Calandria out of the pistol. Isaiah Mosey is the running back. Slot right, one man left. Hunter motions left. Pistol snap. They toss it out to Mosey right side. Stretches to the numbers outside the end and avalanched upon at the 29. Meanwhile, Luke Lindenmeyer, he drove his guy Ronald Jackson into the sideline. Boy, that Lindenmeyer had the block of the day.
4: That was well done. He had him on skates. It was like from the movie Blindside.
3: He just kept going. Gain of 4 yards for Isaiah Mosey. So it's Mosey who gets the first snap. That is his fourth carry, just south of 30 yards. Second and six now. Husker 29, they move from right to left. Mosey, right hip, motions out of the backfield. Three receivers left, chest high snap. Calandria back in five, looks right, throws right, caught on the flat loop. Lindenmeyer, he gets submarine down, not before he has a first down in the numbers. Chance of Luke once again, his second catch. Medica first to the 36-yard line.
4: Nice little tight end delay, block, block, block. 1-1000, 2-1000, slip out. Nice pickup by Luke Lindenmeyer for first down.
3: Jack Freeze on the stop, along with Charlie Christopher. First and 10 now, fresh set. They'll bleed some clock, let this play clock go down a touch, under 11 to play. 28-21 Nebraska. Tight end each side, pistol snap Calandria. Handoff left over the guard. Isaiah Mosey navigates between the hashes. Charlie Christopher brings him down at the 40 for a run of 4 yards. And Mosey, meanwhile, will come out. Extra wideouts come on here on second and six.
4: Just a little inside zone scheme by Nebraska there, and Nebraska's offensive line doing a good job of playing on their side of the line of scrimmage, and Mosey find that hole to pick up a quick 4 yards.
3: Yeah, good push up front. Huskers break huddle, second and six, Nebraska 40. Three receivers right. Mekhi Nelson now in the game. He goes left side of Calandria. Carter Nelson tight left, flexed off the line. Snap, five-man pressure. Calandria zips an outcut left through it behind Mekhi Nelson, trying to make a twisting catch 2 yards downfield. Even if he caught it, would have went down right away. So now it's a third down and six. Huskers today, by the way, 6 of 11 on third down. Going tempo here. Snap, four in the pattern. Calandria scales back to throw. Steps up, will tuck and run. Here's to the right number. Stiff arms and gets out of bounds. Has a first down. That's the difference with Anthony Calandria. Gets out at the 49 of Nebraska. A run of 9 yards, first down.
4: That step up in the pocket. Nebraska did a good job protecting on the edge. That step up was there from the get-go. Good job by Nebraska, by Gilmer on that boundary side. Blocking on the edge to make sure that corner couldn't come off and make a play.
3: Barry Dillon was the one to usher him out of bounds. Big third down conversion, because then you give Ohio the ball right back if you don't convert on third and six. Down a touchdown. Nebraska 28, Ohio 21, 9:30 to go in the fourth. Ball at the Husker 49, right to left. Calandria under center, deep back Nelson. Snap, play fake, deep drop. Calandria all day to throw.

0: Now slides left, surveys downfield, spirals over the middle, caught underneath Nelson, 40 at the right hash, 35, splits through, stays on his feet, Nelson is gone! Touchdown, Huskers! Little dump off, he would not be denied. Mackay, for days, just kept going, breaking off three different tackles all the way to pay dirt. Huskers 34, Bobcats 21, 9:10 to go, 51 yards.
1: Ohio did a fantastic job of picking up the route tree concept, and Mackay just kind of sitting over the middle, and once he was able to clear, Calandra was able to get out of the pocket, Mackay was sitting right there wide open, right in the middle, and just broke every tackle to scamper in for a quick six.
0: All-State PAT here from Kyle Kunenen. A little dump off to Nelson between the hash marks, and he does the rest. All-State PAT up and good for Kyle Kunenen. He broke a pair of tacklers at once, stayed on his feet, then angled to the outside right, and nobody was going to catch up with him. So for Jamal Rule, Mackay Nelson, a rushing score and a receiving score here today for both, and they have certainly gotten the job done. We'll step aside. Nebraska back up by two touchdowns. Nebraska 35, Ohio 21. 9:10 to go on the Huskers Radio Network.
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9: Well, guys, lots and lots of love for Mackay Nelson. I was talking earlier about how much he appreciates being here with this football team. You can tell how much this football team also appreciates him. Also, his offensive coordinator, Dana Holgerson. He's come over to these running backs multiple times to congratulate them. I also think it's cool to see the way the running backs are celebrating each other. There is nobody happier on the sideline for Mackay Nelson than Jamal Rule, and vice versa when it was Jamal Rule getting into the end zone, guys.
0: Two in that sequence of plays, and perhaps it's the new number, lucky number 13 for Mackay Nelson. Part of the massive number switch, the single digits being revealed today to the masses. Time for a Wiffles kickoff, Wiffles Hybrids, the Corn Company, Kyle, Jay, and Jess, and McLaughlin, Matt Coatney as well. His kick returnable from the 2-yard line. Darren James Hamilton up the hash mark 20. Works through an alleyway up the left numbers to the 25-yard line, so effectively the same as a fair catch. We'll start right at that 25-yard line.
1: there was some violence on that
10: yeah
1: on

0: That's the first time we've seen Ohio return a kick. There are some guys coming down with some bad intentions on Nebraska's kickoff cover team. Really good job.
1: You mentioned mistakes that have to be cleaned up. Some of that on special teams today for sure. A lot of penalties, that especially one that kept the drive alive for a field goal for Ohio. First and 10. Ohio will start at the 26, far left hash. Four wide, trips bottom side right. Nick Polis, pretty good quarterback. This is his second FBS start, as Vic Rosa a yard behind him. Andrew Metzger, the tight end, motions inline right. Four at the line of scrimmage. Lofting snap, play action fake. Polis back in two. Up the left hash. Slings one low left, incomplete. Just one hops. An over route. Riley near on the left sideline. Couldn't make a tumbling catch of the 42.
0: Polis had a long time to throw there. Nebraska just had a four-man rush. Near was open. Just a little behind him, not able to come up with it.
1: By the way, they got the Wiener Schlinger going right now. They're shooting hot dogs into the stands. There's one that just shot right over my head. I think they're coming right at us. Second and 10, Ohio 26. Three wide right and one to the left. Polis claps twice, takes the chest high snap, four-man pressure. Flushed out to his right, throws off his back foot. Right sideline broken up, great coverage. Vic Evans, the newest Husker, broke it up in Nebraska territory at the 47. Ian Pugh, the intended target. Vic Evans was a blanket in coverage.
0: Nebraska's defense did a really good job. It's called pressure rushing. As a linebacker, your running back stays in to protect. You go and fill in on that rush and put a little pressure on Polis to make that throw that much more difficult.
1: Victor Evans, one of the more experienced guys out of the portals, 30th career game today. Third and 10, Ohio 26, trips bottom side right, one man left, Preston Bowman. Soft, loose coverage, five at the line of scrimmage, Foster showing a fifth rusher. They send four. Snap to Polis, looks right, throws right to the sideline. Pugh had it broken up at the 42 late. Guess who? Victor Evans broke it up at the last second. And it's a punt coming up here for Ohio.
0: Nwori did a great job of bull rushing his tackle right back in the lap of Polis. And then Victor Evans was late getting into the covers, but just to get his hands in there, just enough to knock that ball away. And Nebraska gets another three and out on defense.
1: Yeah, that was a great ball from Polis. And it took Evans raking his arms through to knock that ball through of Ian Pugh. That would have been a first down and more. So Magnus Haynes, and a 14-point Ohio deficit, takes the punt snap. High spiraling punt, back to his right. Barney's got it at the 21, breaks the initial tackle, 25 up the numbers, jukes through to the 30-yard line. Well, he made something out of nothing after a 53-yard punt and a minimal return for Ja'Cory Barney. And that'll bring us to a break. 8:29 to go in the fourth. Can the Huskers deliver a dagger when we come back? Nebraska 35, Ohio 21. This is Big Red Foot.
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1: A win today would be the program's 100th all-time in a season opener. Also end a three-game losing streak that, of course, we know how the season ended last year. It kind of took the air out of the balloon after that win out west against UCLA. It was important to find a way, especially you got to win on your home field. You got to protect your home field. And certainly it was a one-point game at half, not looking all that good, especially after the first drive in the third quarter, right? Things have kind of shifted since that point.
2: Yeah, that first drive was not the ideal way to start after getting a touchdown called back to make it much more comfortable. But now Nebraska's offense has definitely found a rhythm. And now they're time expecting to slow it down a little bit here. You get one more score, and that would make everybody, Nebraska fans, a lot more comfortable.
1: Could you get Jamal Rule to potentially 100 with a big run? He's got 13 for 72. That's Jay Moore. I'm Kyle Crooks. Jessica Cootie down on the sidelines. Ben McLaughlin will rejoin us for the Matt Rule postgame show. Matt Coatney as well. First and 10, Nebraska 30 from right to left. Under center, Calandra. Deep back is Rule. Tight end each side of the line. Snap, turn left, handoff, Rule. Stretches left. There he goes. Second level and beyond. Left side numbers across midfield. Rule stops and starts. 40, 35, runs out of bounds at the 30. Just like that, he's got that big run. 50 yards, and he's over 100 in his debut.
2: Nebraska came out under center. Everyone was brought in tight. Everyone in this building knew it was a run by that formation. And that young man found a crease, and he was off to the races. What a day for Jamal Rule.
1: To the 31-yard line of Ohio. 111 yards for Jamal Rule in his first college game. Two touchdowns and 111 yards rushing for a guy who did not have a single Power 4 offer until E.J. Barthel in Nebraska. First and 10, Ohio 31, shotgun snap. Zone read keep. Calandria slips through. Left side of the numbers, 30, 25. Dragged down at the 19 from behind by Charlie Christopher. And that is a Medica first down to the 20-yard line. First true freshman running back with over 100 yards since Maurice Washington against Minnesota.
2: There's a name I haven't heard in a while, Maurice Washington. Ohio had a free hitter come off the edge, and Calandria still kept it and was able to break that tackle and pick up an easy first down.
1: That was the 2018 season as well. Well, again, taking the air out of the ball, the ability to run it when you have to, and the Huskers have done that here in the second half. First and 10, up 35-21, Ohio 20. Snap, handoff to the single back, Nelson. Charges up the middle and speared down by Ronald Jackson. 17-yard line, run of 3 yards for Nelson.
2: This is a dream scenario for offensive linemen. They're just, Nebraska's coming out in heavy personnel, everyone's packed in tight. Nothing better when you know you're running the football and they can't stop it. This is what dreams are made of for offensive linemen.
1: This is why you invest. Meanwhile, Trey Babalade, he's at right tackle, a transfer from South Carolina. Number 55 is next to Brendan Black. Katula's at left tackle. Two receivers right. Lindenmeyer motions as a wing left. Second and 7 plus 17. Zone read handoff. Nelson works to the outside, turns the edge 15, and runs out of bounds at the 11-yard line. Good run from Makai Nelson. Good patience. Run of 6. Third down and 1.
2: Like to see him cut that up. He bounced it. Lindenmeyer was locked on his guy. If he could have cut it up there, I think he gets really close to the goal line, but still, another successful run by Nebraska's offense.
1: Isaiah Street runs him out. Derek Reagans is down on one knee. It brings us to an injury stoppage with 6:12 to go in the fourth quarter. Nebraska 35-21 lead. Have a third and one at the 10-yard line. And the story today, these running backs. Jamal Rule 14 for 111 yards rushing and receiving score. Nelson 10 for 64 rushing and receiving score. You've had a pretty good day from Ja'Cory Barney as well, Jay, Kwazi Gilmer. And, overall, you're starting to see some pretty good things on the stat sheet.
2: You're starting to see it spread out, right? I mean, Nebraska's had these weapons, and they're utilizing them. Gilmer's got a ton of targets. Hunter would have had a touchdown if it wasn't called back from that jailbreak, that tunnel screen that we know so well. But overall, Nebraska is starting to utilize the depth that they have on this offense, whether it's Lindenmeyer,

0: Gilmer, you named it, the running backs. They got a bunch of options that they can work with.
1: Third down and one at the Ohio 10, your left hash. Shotgun snap, Calandra. Handoff up the middle. Shot out of a cannon. It's roll into the end zone on a headlong dive. That's your dagger on opening day. Have yourself a day, 2-5. Right up the gut from 10 yards away. A three-score game in his debut with over 100 rushing yards. And this is a day the young man will never forget. 41-21 Nebraska, under six to play in the fourth.
0: That was a thing of beauty. Not one pass. They lined up in those tight formations. They said, we're coming right at you. You're not going to stop us.
1: Kyle Cunanan with an All-State PAT. Snap back. And the kick is up, and it is true. Jamal Rowe, meanwhile, first freshman with over 100 in an opener since Tier Green in 2004.
0: That was my era.
1: Yeah. So how about that? I mean, you have to be, like you said, you knew what you had to do to take the air out of the ball, control the line of scrimmage, and you did everything you had to do. And you're playing some of the other offensive linemen, too. Pritchett wasn't in there for that drive. You had Babalade and Katula at left tackle. But Jamal Rule, man, he's a beast.
0: Yeah, in these first games, we knew what Mosey and Makai Nelson was able to do. And we saw Jamal in the spring game. That's a spring game. But I tell you what, he has inserted himself into this offense. And the depth, you can never be mad about having the depth. And Nebraska has that running back position. Listen, the efficiency, the second half, other than that first drive of the third quarter, I mean, it's about as clean and efficient second half as you could ask for. Now it's just turn it over to defense, and let's get another stop. They're going to come out and try to throw the football. Let's get off the field and get this ball back to the offense hands again, and let's get some other guys in here to build some more depth.
1: Five plays, 70 yards, 2.5 minutes. 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Sapp Brothers. Ball falls off the tee for John Hull. Whiffles kickoff. Whiffles hybrids, the Corn Company. 42-21 Nebraska. They're showing on the TV broadcast Mike Rozier in that number 30. Whereas Jamal Rule, Makai Nelson. I mean, a lot of that talk about RB1, and sure, Jamal Rule next week's going to earn the lion's share of carries, but Makai Nelson and Isaiah Mosey haven't really done anything to discredit their reputation here in this one, as we'll have a fair catch, nice sliding catch from Duncan Bruin. The ball go out to the 25-yard line. Starters, of course, still out there trying to put the exclamation point on this one with 5:57 to go. How about Ohio, too? You know, this was a game where it was multiple possessions. They come long, 70-yard drive, get the two-point conversion, make it 28-21. Since that point, it's been 14 unanswered for Nebraska.
0: Yeah, there's no quit. These guys are going to fight. They're going to come out here and continue to battle.
1: Meanwhile, also 2J, Matt Vesa, who is the starter at New Hampshire, he's the backup. He is now in there, number 9. So from FCS to FBS, and his own 25, takes the shotgun snap, 4 in the pattern, tucks and runs. He is a dual threat, 30, slides down. Rex Guthrie ushers him down to the turf at the 33, tucks and runs for 8. Matt Vesa, he is a dual threat All-Colonial Athletic Conference last year for New Hampshire, 61% completion percentage in 13 games. This is senior year. Zone read handoff up the middle, first down. That was Urban Brown. They call him Swervin' Urban. He has first down, fresh set here for Ohio to the 37 of Ohio. So some backups in now for the Bobcats. Still all starters out there for Nebraska. Left hash on 37. Mesa with two wide to either side. And it's now Mike Taylor Jr. to his right. Claps twice for the snap. Four-man push. Steps up, swallowed, and sacked. Brought down at the 34-yard line. Jasir Whittington there for the takedown. I'd like to see more of that next week, Jay.
0: Absolutely. That's going to be improved. And Nebraska stayed pretty basic on defense, leaving up to their front four to create most rest. That's okay. But it's going to have to be much more improved. I

0: ideally, if you can rush with four, but if you cannot get there with four, you're going to have to bring pressure, which ultimately puts more pressure on your secondary.
1: Ohio 34, loses three, second and 13. Two wide each way. 42-21, Nebraska, here in the fourth quarter. Mike Taylor, left hip. Mesa takes the shoulder pad, high snap, steps up, eludes a sack, and he will go down. He was shoved down from behind. See who they get there. Mac Markway was in the backfield. Jordan Ochoa was there as well. They're going to get Ochoa, who is the one that was able to bring him down. They'll say no gain. Was able to get back to the line of scrimmage. Third and 13. Third down. 3:42 to go. Two wide right, solo man left. Mesa takes the high snap. Four-man twisting rush. Rips one over the middle. Tipped up in the air. Intercepted by Rex Guthrie at midfield. Near left 40. Left sideline 30. At the 20, run out of bounds. At the 15-yard line. It was a tip ball drill. Popped in the air. Rex Guthrie has the pick. First of his career.
0: About time for a turnover for this Blackshirt defense. I was thinking it. We haven't had one yet. But good, Nebraska got good pressure up front. He just tried fitting it over the middle. Tip ball, Rex Guthrie was right there. Good job blocking downfield.
1: Got two different tips on that ball. Take a look at the replay. As Jameer Khan was one of the guys who got a fingertip on it. Khan got the initial tip, and then it went off the hands of Preston Bowman, the intended target, and intercepted by Rex Guthrie. First of his career. Picked it off near midfield and was able to bring that thing all the way down to the 17. 42-21. Calandria is still out there. 3:23 to go. Nebraska in the lead. Snap from under center. Fakes the counter handoff. Toss it on the end around far right. Barney dances around the edge. Numbers 10. Tripped up from behind at the 9. Well, that's great play design. Second and short. That's a tough play to defend.
0: Really good ball handling there by Calandria. Kind of showing that ball out there early. Get Barney wrapping around there. Good downfield blocking. Tree Bobolotti down there. Knocking a guy to the ground. That's a pancake.
1: And fake the counter to Isaiah Mosey and just toss that thing kind of Harlem Globetrotter style to Barney on that end around from left to right. He gains 8. 42-21, Nebraska. 2:46 clock turns. Ball at the Ohio 9, attacking the north end. Two tight ends left. Calandria under center. Mosey the deep back. Ball the far right hash mark. Barney motions far right. Snap. Counter handoff again. Mosey gets a block over left tackle. Wrapped up at the knees and swung down for maybe a half-yard gain. Nathan Hale was there, along with Darren James Hamilton. Hope you can join us next week, 2 o'clock. 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Nebraska Bowling Green here from Memorial Stadium. Second of 3 home games to start the year. Huskers don't start conference play until September 26th when they go on the road at Michigan State. So a little bit later of a kickoff as we head to the 2-minute timeout. 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We step aside, 3rd and 2 at the Ohio 9 on the other side. Final 2 minutes, Nebraska 42, Ohio 21 on the Huskers Radio Network.
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8: 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Jared has $300 down on a parlay.
9: It's caught! 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
1: Debut for that man, Anthony Calandra, 17 of 31, 266, and two touchdowns passing, one rushing score for him. 42-21 Nebraska coming out of the two-minute timeout here in the fourth quarter. Huskers have it 3rd and 2 at the Ohio 9, trying to really put this one away. This certainly was a game at halftime. It was a game in the third quarter. And, Jay, Nebraska putting their will on display for, you know, pretty much the middle of that third quarter on.
2: Yeah, they definitely turned it on. It was obviously very uncomfortable there, and mainly because of Nebraska's sloppiness on the penalties. They kept shooting themselves in the foot. But a much cleaner second half, not as many penalties. Nebraska gets a turnover on defense, but a lot of big plays for Nebraska's offense in the second half. Big runs by Rule, Makai. They just have capitalized on momentum, and that's what you got to do in these type of games.
1: Have run for 248 yards, 122 for Jamal Rule in his debut with three total scores. Makai Nelson, 64 yards on the ground with a pair of scores, one on the ground and one through the air, a little dump-off pass of 51 yards on the catch and run. So 42-21, two-minute timeout. Stick around for our post-game coverage. Jessica Cootie will have a player of the game. Also, Matt Rule will recap this one. Matt Coatney and Jeremiah Searles will have Big Red Reaction. From the 9, 3rd and 2. Out of the pistol, snap, twist, play fake. Calandra back to throw. Lost one near left side of the end zone. Caught! Wide open, Quasi Gilmer for the Husker touchdown. He was all alone. Quasi Gilmer has his first Husker touchdown. Now 48-21 Nebraska.
2: Watch that play develop right from the get-go. Quasi comes to the opposite side of the field in that slot formation, and just no one picked him up.
1: In 3rd and 2, you're expecting kind of power between the guards, and you run that play fake out of the pistol, and Gilmer going right to left, and that red end zone was wide open. And he has his first Husker touchdown. Gilmer's 7th of his career, coming over from UCLA. He was the target in training camp for Calandria. All-State PAT snap back, hold is down. Kunadin's point after is good, and he has been perfect today. Fireworks shoot off in the north end. 3 plays, 17 yards, and 90 seconds after that Rex Guthrie interception. Nebraska is able to cash inside the red zone. Need to do that a lot more, especially when conference play comes around, getting that touchdown percentage up inside the 20s. Sapp Brothers, your trusted fuel, propane, and lubricant partner. So the Huskers enjoy a 49-21 lead, minute 53 to go. We mentioned the Matt Rule postgame show. We'll have the exclusive conversation with Matt Rule before he goes to the podium, so Jessica Cootie will have that. We will carry his full Matt Rule's full podium as well. Ben McLaughlin, myself, Jay Moore, will be up in the booth to help recap this one. Matt Coatney will go through all the highlights in the fifth quarter show and then get you set for Big Red Reaction. Let's send it down to the playing surface and Jess.
3: Emmett, real quick, how'd you like those running backs today?
4: I told y'all, man, they got a versatile group. You see multiple of them go in there and make good plays, so that just shows it's going to be a fun season for them boys.
3: All right, good stuff, Kyle. I just had to get Emmett's thoughts.
4: Pound the rock. EJ, you know what that means.
1: Now, I know Emmett has a great future in the NFL, but the way things are going, could we maybe get him back here for another year? You know, the way the whole LSU situation's panned out?
2: Good to see Emmett. But he actually made a team.
1: That's right. There's no reason for him to come back here.
2: I know what those rookie minimum salaries are, and those are pretty darn good.
1: Yeah. So Emmett Johnson will be they start, I believe, on Monday night against Denver coming up. Not this Monday, but the following Monday. The NFL season kicks off next Wednesday. Time for a Wiffles kickoff. Wiffles Hybrids, the Corn Company. John Hole to kick this one away. Appreciate Husker Nation really kind of gutting through this really hot, steamy opener. Fair catch of the 7 from Duncan Brune. And 411th consecutive sellout, as it says across the way, and hope we can see you back here at Memorial Stadium next Saturday. 2 o'clock start to our coverage. 6 o'clock kickoff, and then North Dakota will be a 6:15 kickoff on September 19th. So a couple of night games to enjoy here in Lincoln. 49-21 Nebraska. 25-yard line of Ohio left to right. Matt Vesa, the backup, through an interception on his first drive.

0: wide each way. Clap for the high snap. Turn right, handoff to Mike Taylor. Bouncing back and forth and swarmed by about all 11 Huskers. They have a lot of new faces. Malcolm Simpson out there, Landon Davidson, Mario Buford at the nickel, Danny Odom, Jeremiah Charles at the corners. It was such a wacky start to this game, right, Jay? You had the big 68-yarder right off the rip. And a 7-0 lead for Ohio. And there was a stunned silence in this building. Second down and 10, 25-yard line for the Bobcats. They're coming off their fourth consecutive year with at least 9 wins. They were 9-4 last year. This is the first full game for John Hauser as the head coach. Pistol snap, handoff up the middle. That's Taylor out across the 30. Runs low and gets popped to the 31-yard line. Derek Wacker is there for the hit. Run of 6 yards.
1: Key plays for Nebraska's backups. Anytime you can get your second, third string, potentially fourth string guys reps in games, this matters. It's good quality reps.
0: David Hofkin late to get on the field. Willis McGahee, who's in the transfer portal and pop back out, he stays part of 70% of the returning production for this Nebraska team that's a lot more veteran in its roster than it was last year. Handoff out of the pistol, stretching left, Irving Brown over the tackle. Drags a defender on the numbers for a first down to the 37, gains 6. Final seconds tick away, 18 seconds and ticking. First ever meeting will go to the Nebraska Cornhuskers and will move to 1-0. Those that remain here at Memorial Stadium, fans take a bow. We're sitting in this heat and really gutting it out. From this fan base is unmatched, and they watch their Huskers move to 1-0. All zeros on the clock. Final score from Memorial Stadium. Nebraska 49, Ohio 21. Second half dominance for Matt Rhule's team, especially in that fourth quarter. Scored 35 second half points, Jim.
1: Yeah, this is what you needed to happen. You get off to that uncharacteristic start, sloppiness in the penalties, and ultimately you just impose your will. And Ohio's, I give all the credit and respect. They came here and they were prepared. And they came to battle, and Nebraska just was able to figure it out and really just hit some big plays offensively. And defense kind of settled down, but ultimately this offense got this thing going in the second half, and that's what you want to see. I think there's plenty to clean up on both sides of the football, but what I saw from this running back position and then being able to run the football on that last drive, the second to last drive before they had the touchdown to Gilmer, they just lined up and said, hey, we're running the ball. And they did it successfully. And that's what you want to build on. And that's going to serve a lot of good purpose later this year.
0: Let's send it down to the field with Jess.
2: Not one, not two, but 3 touchdowns in your Husker debut. How did you like being out here inside Memorial Stadium?
3: It was amazing. I mean, like, I can't even say a dream come true. Like, it still don't feel real to me. Like, people are leaving, but there's still so many fans out here. I'm just blessed to be here. Like, even just coming out the first time, I literally cried, shed tears, because I was like, dang, this is crazy. Came a long way, and I'm just happy to be here.
2: All right, your receiving touchdown. You had a tightrope along the sideline. What were you seeing there, and what were you thinking there to get in the end zone?
3: The play, I pretty much, it's like a flat route, pretty much. So then I just caught the ball. Saw his green grass ahead and just ran and, you know, scored. So, yeah.
2: In the second half, how important was it for you guys to start running the football and really get this offense going?
3: It was very important. Our coach, our head coach, Coach Rhule, he challenged the running back room to make people miss, get explosive plays. So we took that personal and just we made it happen. Got the offense really going. And, you know, offense and the run game and pass game worked together. So once we started to get the runs going, the passes opened up too. So, yeah.
2: How about Mekhi Nelson, too? You guys were really celebrating each other. Just the depth in this running back room. How exciting is that to see both of you guys had a big day?
3: It was great. That's like a big brother to me. Ever since I came in, he's been teaching me stuff. So just him being happy for me, really to all the running backs being happy for me and us being happy for each other, is just great to see, because you really don't get this everywhere. Everybody wants to be on the field. I mean, let's be honest. And not a lot of running backs can be, you know, happy for each other, genuinely happy for each other, seeing their other brothers, like, thrive. So it's great to see that.
2: All right. You're just smiling from ear to ear. You obviously had a great time out here.

0: here. How about you already have a chant in the crowd? They're already yelling your name, Rule. How about that? Did you hear that?
1: Yeah, I did. And it was crazy. I heard it the first time. And I was like, I thought they were saying Luke because they do that with Luke too. But then, like, every time I got a run, they would do that for me. And I was like, dang, that's crazy. So, yeah, like I said, it's unreal to be out here and really got the best fans in all of college football.
0: Congratulations on win one and the first of many big things to come for you.
1: Yes, ma'am. Thank you.
0: The freshman running back, Jamal Rule, guys.
2: Yeah, good stuff. Part of 248 total yards on the ground. And Jamal Rule, 15 carries, 122 yards, and 3 total touchdowns. He is our player of the game. Final score, Nebraska 49 and Ohio 21. We'll step aside and begin our postgame show. We'll get a chance to talk to the head man coming up here in just a little bit. This is Big Red Football.
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9: Huskers outscoring Ohio 35-8 in the quarters 3 and 4 en route to a 49-21 season opening victory. Huskers now 1-0. 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

0: 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Central Valley Ag, the official co-op of Husker Nation. Ben McLaughlin, Kyle Crooks, Jay Moore, all with you to recap the Huskers' season opening victory. Jay, let's start with you, just because we almost manifested this in Husker game day. A lot of times in these opening games, games are tight, first quarter, halftime. In the end, you hope to see kind of what you saw, Nebraska take control specifically on the ground with that experienced offensive line, and what we came to find out, two pretty good running backs.
1: Yeah, we even talked about when Damon popped his head on the show, is just dealing with adversity, and he kind of said good, you know, having that grit. Hey, we're down 7-0, good. Like, just, I know the fans don't want to experience that. I know you want to see clean football, but these first games provide a ton of learning lessons. You always improve so much from game one to game two, game two to game three. But ultimately, Nebraska got off to a slow start. There was sloppiness, but things can be fixed. There wasn't anything glaring. I think the defense stayed pretty basic, but what we saw from this offense, and I think if you talk to anybody, I think they feel this offense can be very, very explosive, and they definitely answered that question today. Just the big plays from Rule and Makai and Calandria's explosiveness, and they, you know, didn't utilize him much early in the run game, but we saw that later in the game. The play call, I thought, was really key. But ultimately, when you get off to a start like that in this first game, it's okay. You're gonna have some adversity, and Nebraska looked at it and said, okay, we're all good. We're gonna get things fixed. We're gonna get things cleaned up, and they took care of business and won this thing comfortably.
2: Yeah, I mean, I still want to know what happened on that first play from scrimmage, right? That 60-plus yarder where Riley Nears wide open down the seam and takes the ball inside the 10, and all of a sudden it's first and goal. But, you know, just looking at the second half numbers specifically, 183 of your rush yards came after halftime. And remember, in that third quarter, you're up 28-13 at one point. They go 70 yards for a touchdown, made it 28-21 on a broken play, made it a seven-point game. So you still, even in the third quarter, had to, you know, late in the third quarter, had to find a way to buckle in, make it a two-possession game, and then eventually, I think you just sort of wore down on them. You know, there were some good things here, but there's clearly a lot on tape that needs to be cleaned up. But I don't think Nebraska is the exception there. A lot of people in week one, that's the case.
0: Jamal Rule is going to get a lot of the headlines, and deservedly so, for his efforts today. Three touchdowns in his debut. Pretty rare, though. A quarterback that throws for 275 and three scores through the air and adds another on the ground is going to get overlooked. Your thoughts on what you saw from the Husker quarterback?
2: Yeah, some of those little dump offs and a lot of the work done with the legs of the running back, especially on that 51-yarder for Makai Nelson, 20-plus on the catch and run for Jamal Rule. So that screen game, I think when they went out and they invested in their offensive line, they wanted big athletic guys that can get out in the screen game, and we certainly saw that here today. But overall, there were some ups, and there certainly were some downs for him. I think at times a little skitterish maybe in the pocket, especially that first drive of the third quarter, right? Has that intentional grounding that sets up third and 32. I think for him, you know, he had some things to prove against this team as well, but coming here to Nebraska, there's a lot of pressure on him. So you wonder if maybe that weighed on him at certain points of this game.
1: Yeah, without a doubt. I think when you look, when you step in here and you're a transfer portal guy coming in and you're kind of essentially handed the keys to the car, there's 100% a lot of pressure on him, and that's a lot to absorb. But ultimately, I'm sure we'll hear from him in the post game. But there's going to be probably 10 to 12 plays he'd like back, that he would, you know, missing the throws, the intentional grounding situation. But he still made a lot of great throws. His ability with his feet, his down the field, his arm strength is undervalued, in my opinion. I watch some games at UNLV, but he can put some heat on the football.
2: You need that with the wind in this place.
1: Yes, without a doubt. And we saw some plays stretched down the field, and we capitalized on some of them, and some we didn't. That's football. But ultimately, this is a really good starting point for Anthony in his first game here. And like I said, you just try to improve every single game. You just try to find something you can make better. I mean, you just have to think that way, and he will, and he'll get coached the right way. But I liked a lot of what I saw from today. Was it perfect? Absolutely not. But he's going to put this offense in a very, very good spot every time he touches the football.
0: He's Jay Moore alongside Kyle Crooks. I'm Ben McLaughlin. We are awaiting comments from Nebraska head coach Matt Rule following the 49 21 victory of the Huskers over Ohio. 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

0: 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Eager to get your guys' thoughts on the defense. Kyle, you mentioned the early breakdown on the first play of the game. Not an ideal way to start a season opener with a breakdown in coverage, but how did you like the way Nebraska kind of settled in, allowing just the one score in the second half?
1: Yeah, like Jay had pointed out a couple times on the broadcast, they were trying to get home with four, and it didn't seem like that really worked. I think some of the credit, too, has to go with the elusiveness of Nick Polis. He's not quite a dual threat, but he's certainly a mobile guy. We always kind of coin that him and Josh Allen are similar in size. They're kind of similar. He's not Josh Allen, but similar in kind of skill set in the way that they're both able to be elusive, and he made some darn good plays with his feet today and forced those defensive linemen to make decisions. I think clearly they're better on the defensive line. There's things that definitely have to be cleaned up. There's a lot of guys that were running in there. I was surprised with the amount we saw Jeremiah Jones kind of in the early after the position switch to defensive end and edge, and you know, he was in there in a lot of big third down situations, but a lot of big mistakes. I think Andrew Marshall was great today. He was locked down on their best target, and Dom Dorwart. And there was some safety miscommunication for sure, and we'll hopefully hear more about that first play. About, I think it was Jeremiah Charles just kind of standing and watched the guy run through. Not sure if he thought of his own coverage and it was man-to-man, but there were some breakdowns for sure. And early, it just, I didn't know what to make of the defense early.
2: Yeah, it was obviously very, very shaky. And listen, that's, you're going to have these, like I said, you're going to have mistakes and you're going to have miscommunications. But ultimately, when it comes to a 65-yard play on the first drive of a game, it just was very unsettling, not only for us, but for this defense. So you're kind of scratching your head, and they got it figured out and obviously cleaned up because they never hit us with another play like that. But ultimately, from this defense, I thought it was very basic. It was pretty, you know, they didn't show too much. I'm guessing that is by design. Ultimately, it was trying to get home with four. The only kind of unique thing I saw was Cam Lenhart dropping back into coverage and bringing Dexter Foster from the other side. You know, that's kind of a zone blitz. Cam dropped into the boundary side. But other than that, they were just, you know, they had some movement on the defensive line stuff, but there was not a lot of blitzing. You didn't see safeties coming down blitzing. You didn't see corners doing any boundary blitzing. So they kept it pretty basic, which I'm okay with. So, yeah, ultimately the first play was a bit of an anomaly. But they got some things fixed, and they'd have to get better. This wasn't perfect by any means. There's a lot of things they can get fixed, and there's no better chance to do it next week against Bowling Green.
0: Speaking of getting fixed, I think the first thing Nebraska's going to circle is the 9 penalties. Let's head down now to the post game. Here is Jessica Cootie and head Nebraska head coach Matt Rhule.
3: All right, Coach, well, congratulations on win number one. We had talked at halftime about some of the adjustments. How did you like the way that your team responded there in the second half?
4: Well, they responded really well. I think at the end of the day, we just started off early. You know, maybe it was nerves, maybe whatever. They had a good plan, explosive play first. As I said to you, you know, penalties on offense and on defense, I think they had 170 yards in their first three drives and then had 130 for the rest of the game. So I would have loved to have seen us be better in that one drive that they scored at the end of the game. But I thought once our offense just started asserting their dominance in the run game, you know, wore down Ohio a little bit. Ohio's a good football program, but wore them down and were able to move the football.
3: Are the penalties concerning, or do you feel like that's just something that maybe first game jitters and being a little too hype out of the gate, or you feel like that's something you can correct here over the next week?
4: Oh, it has to be corrected. We can't have 9 penalties of 2. You know, we have officials at every practice. We never have them in practice. We got in the game, so there's no excuses for it. Not good enough.
3: How about just the way the defense settled in after that first drive? Maybe a little bit of a punch in the mouth, but the way that they settled in after that first drive.
4: Yeah, I thought they did a good job. You know, it was clear that it wasn't going to be a running game. You know, while they had some rushing yards, they were mainly the quarterback. I mean, at the end of the day, you know, I think their running backs didn't have very many yards. So we had to settle down, make it more of a pass rush game, keep him in the pocket. And, you know, he's a tough kid. And they made some great catches, the 2-point conversion, like how he made that catch. It better be on ESPN's top 10. But, you know, guys stepped up, and eventually we were able to get to the quarterback late in the game.
3: All right, let's talk about offensively. Your running backs, boy, what a debut for Jamal Rhule. Let's start with him, the freshman. How exciting is he, and how impressive was he in his first time out here in front of Husker Nation?
4: I thought he did a great job. You know, those three backs, you know, combined for 330-some yards of all-purpose yards, and we were able to throw the ball to him, run the ball to him, and they made explosive plays. So if we can just get a little bit more consistent on first down, then we can stay on the field, and then it's hard for people to stop those guys.
3: saw Mekhi before. He's pretty emotional. You can tell he's just really appreciative and that

0: Damon Benning told me he was not going to be denied getting into the end zone. Just how proud are you of him? And just, again, how much it means to him to be out here for you guys?
1: Yeah, Mekhi played really well. He played the way we know he's capable of. And I think they give us a great 1-2-3 combination. You know, the things I'm excited about were, you know, Jamal being able to score. He brought some defensive kids in and ran some plays down on the goal line. You know, when you can get that hard yard, we can go from fourth and one and get it.

0: So being able to stay on schedule, let them get worn down. It was really hot out there today, and I think that was kind of the key going into the game. We shot ourselves in the foot. But everything we said, you know, the game would be about, it was about. So the guys just kind of regrouped at halftime.
1: Jamal said you guys challenged him to go make some explosive plays. What goes into that for those guys to make those kinds of plays where, again, they're just not going to be denied?
0: Well, it was really for all the skill players. You know, when you have a team that's blitzing, that means that, you know, one player, whether it's the safety or, you know, the guy that's not blitzing, has to now make the tackle. And they got us sometimes. We had some tackles for loss, but we also had some explosive runs in key moments. And, you know, in the middle of the game, at halftime, I said, hey, they're making too many tackles. And you know, Makai had the long catch. Jamal had a couple of long runs. So, you know, we'll just hopefully continue to build on that.
1: What are the biggest learning lessons a team learns in game number one like this?
0: Well, game number one is usually filled with bad tackling. It's usually filled with special teams errors. We really had no special teams errors. We had a couple penalties on special teams. It's usually filled with penalties. And we knew that would happen. You know, I challenged them at halftime to, you know, get game one out of their system and play like it was game two. So we'll have a lot to learn from after this. You know, I can't say everything that it is until I watch the film. But for the most part, you know, the things we have to clean up, and we'll do that.
1: We talked about getting prepared for this going into the game, but it was hot down there, and your staff was running around trying to get towels on people, lots of water. I know people in the stands were having a hard time. How important is it to recover from this as you move forward into another game week?
0: Yeah, you know, they have tomorrow off. They'll come in, they'll recover, but, you know, we'll have to make sure we check everyone's hydration. This was a physical toll that this took on us.
1: You feel health-wise, everybody good to go?
0: Yeah, we came out of it. Some guys cramped, but came out of it healthy.
1: All right, Coach, congratulations on win number one.
0: All right, thank you.
1: Guys, we'll send it back up to you in the booth.
2: 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Nothing goes better with Husker Sports than Fairberry, made with premium cuts of beef and pork and no byproducts or fillers. 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
2: 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That's made for more. Ben McLaughlin, Kyle Crooks, Jay Moore with you one final time, recapping Nebraska's 49-21 victory over Ohio. Guys, we just heard from the head coach and his thoughts after this one. Kyle, why don't you give us your parting thoughts and wisdom heading into week two?
6: Yeah, there's a lot of sweeping observations, I'm sure, that'll be made about the first half. But if you think of it from like a 30,000-foot view, right, we probably shouldn't make sweeping observations on an entire season based on the first half of game one, right? So, Jay, I think that's where I'll start. It was ugly in the beginning, but things, they turned around. They turned around quick, and Jamal Rhule and Kai Nell, you got a lot of stars on this roster.
7: Yeah, I mean, when you look at these first games, you can either focus on the negatives, which is the penalties in the first drive of the second half, or you can focus on the positive, which there's obviously a lot of positives. The running back scene with Makai Nelson and Jamal Rhule and Mo Z, I just loved that drive where we went up by three scores, where we ran the ball down their throat, and they knew we were running the football just by our formation, and they couldn't stop it. So there's a lot to be fixed, but ultimately there was a lot of good as well. And you're going to have these mistakes in game one. They'll get it cleaned up. There better be fewer penalties next week. But it's, again, it's game one. I

0: And I'm going to take away a lot of really, really good things from this football game. And, I'm looking already forward to sitting back here with you boys next week for Bowling Green.
1: Gentlemen, good work. Appreciate it. Coach Rule said they need to check the hydration levels. Kyle, you got about 14 full water bottles behind you. You might need to get a couple of those down. And we need to get Jay a new shirt for next week.
2: It is hot in here.
0: It is steamy up here.
1: Hopefully,
0: I stay hydrated.
1: Hopefully the sun will be down and it won't be as warm up here in the booth. As Nebraska rolls to a 49-21 victory over Ohio, they're next in action next week at home against Bowling Green. 6 o'clock kick right here at Memorial Stadium. And a tough opener for the Falcons. They dropped the contest to Tarleton State by a touchdown earlier today. Fans, protect your future this game day by buckling up, putting the phone down, and finding a sober ride if you've been drinking. This traffic report is brought to you by the Nebraska Department of Transportation's Highway Office. That's it for us. Now let's get a check of those roads and all the construction. Here's Trooper Brett.
3: Good afternoon, Husker fans. This is Trooper Brett with your Nebraska State Patrol post-game traffic report. As you make your way home from today's big win, you'll notice typical game day traffic near the stadium. It is stop and go in some spots, so be prepared for sudden braking. If you're heading east, there does appear to be one significant slowdown on I-80 near mile marker 410. That's right at the Highway 6 junction. NSP currently has multiple troopers en route to assist with getting traffic in the area moving smoothly again. Fans, every game plan leaves room for adjustments. If your game day plans involve alcohol, call an audible and have a sober driver get you home safely. I'm Trooper Brett with the Nebraska State Patrol Traffic Report on the Huskers Radio Network. This traffic report is brought to you by the NDOT.
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2: 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I'm Matt Coatney, and wasn't that hot and wasn't that fun? 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
3: Appreciate everyone being here. proud of the guys, for especially the way they played in the second half, coming back. And, you know, as I told our team all week, that's a proud football program. You know, it was 13-7 or 13-6 against Ohio State last year. It was you know, close game against Rutgers. So, I just have a lot of respect for Ohio and the way that they played. I thought the quarterback was a flat dude, but you watch him against Kentucky and Ohio State, you know, you could see semblances of what he did. But I'm proud of the guys for getting a win and responding the way they did and finishing the way that they did. I'd be remiss if I didn't thank the people that came out to that game. Probably tougher than me. If I could have coached that game, you know, from my couch, I might have. I was really, really hot. But really, you know, that's what makes Nebraska so special, and really appreciate, especially coming out in the second half and seeing the people still being there. I mean, it's just absolutely amazing that people love their Huskers that much and care so much for them. Really cool to see Coach Solich before the game, see Levante, and congratulations to all the Hall of Fame recipients. But I was able to see those two guys kind of on the field. But, you know, obviously we're happy with the win. There's a lot of things we have to clean up. You know, it's not good enough. You know, start to finish. I think we gave up 170 yards on our first three drives and then gave up 130 for the rest of the game. So we have to be a little bit more dialed in, and we're not going to make, you know, game one and all that. We're not going to make those excuses. You know, that's just, at the end of the day, you can't give up a 75-yard play on the first play. Kid had a missed assignment. You know, it is what it is, but we'll correct that. Offensively, you know, we just beat ourselves a lot in the first half with penalties, touchdown called off the board for a block behind it, you know, catch a kickoff return, take it to the 20, reverse field. So a lot of things that aren't really our training. We have to trust our training more, and that was really the challenge at halftime. You know, everything that we said, the way that they would play, like, we had it dead to rights. We knew how they would play. It's a really good system that they have, and we have to have more poise early on. What I did like, obviously, the three backs combined for 337 yards of all-purpose yards. You know, they found a way to make explosive plays. I think our last 21 carries equated to 204 yards. Is that correct? Keith, I said that right? So our last 21 carries equated to 204 yards. And, you know, Coach Al is a really good man. Talking about afterwards, he's like, hey, you guys just wore us down. So we knew this would be a war of attrition. What we didn't need is not to be challenged. You know, this team needs a challenge. They need to learn how to handle challenges. That was a challenge. They were a challenge. The heat was a challenge. A lot of guys played on defense. But moving forward, you know, we'll have to make a step coming out of this game, which, you know, we always believe our best improvements from game one and game two. But I do like the grit of the team to hang in there, and I like the way that they finished the game. So with that,
4: Anthony, you know, locked in the second half, started taking more checks down, really, and had five straight touchdowns.
3: I was hoping this, like, oh gosh, please give me a Gatorade there. You said he took more check. Well, I think the thing is, even the running game in the first half, it wasn't like we weren't running it well. Like, they were getting our ankles. Like, our first play was a 25-yard carry, but the penalties, you know, get you so off track, right? I think we were 5 of 14 first down efficiency. Our first down efficiency, you know, we use an advanced metric, so a lot of people say 4 yards, but we believe it's 5 yards on first down. And so when we were good on first down, Sam, we moved the football. But, you know, you have two false starts in a row, kills a drive, right? You know, we protected the ball well. But I didn't think it was Anthony's. You know, we had a protection error that left the defensive end on the tight end. That was the one sack. And tight end's not expecting to have him, all of a sudden defensive end's in his face, right? So I thought, you know, there were a couple times where if we just throw and catch a little bit better, but also that backed up throw, the corner route, was, you talk about big play in the ball game. You know, that was a big play while the game was still kind of back and forth. But, you know, it was really good. You know, these kids have all played different places.

0: even at halftime, just very calm message of, let's just get back to doing what we do. When you guys did it, you scored. When you did it, they didn't score. You guys need me to stop? Or Keith, you want me to hold on? Or Keith, do you want me to hold on? Are you sure? I don't know if it's broken. Someone here's got to be handy. Just punch it. That's what I do. But yeah, that's the message. It wasn't like, you know, at the end of the day, like to me, like sometimes these games are close and you're like, oh, you know, where are we? It wasn't like we couldn't run the football. You know, they had 118 yards. At one point, they had 39 yards rushing by their running backs. They weren't running the football. It was the quarterback, you know, stepping up. And so I thought later in the game, the guys did a better job of closing down those rush lanes and getting some sacks late. So I think it was a really important game for us to play a quality opponent at home in that heat and have to battle. I thought they battled. Well, you know, it's funny, you know, he was going to be the short yardage going back, and I said something to Dane. I was like, you know, I bet you his first play is going to be on short yardage for a touchdown, and it was. You know, I like the explosive nature we did. I like the way he carried the football. I challenged the guys at halftime, too many, you know, tackles where, you know, we should take it to the house, and then all of a sudden you follow that up with he has a long run, Makai has a long run. So, I like those things, you know, in the 4 minute, you know, we're up by 14. He takes one, you know, whether it was 40 or 50. And as I said to him, it was 8 minutes left, but I'm like, it's kind of 4 minute mode. Like, we don't want to run out of bounds there. So there's a lot of football to continue to teach, but, you know, I've been asked that question a lot about now it's the first game, right? And it's not the Big Ten, but I like the backs, you know, and so it's a good start for them. And now we'll just have to build off it with them and just, you know, keep chipping away. But Jamal had a great start for a freshman. Yeah, I never was concerned. I mean, I was never concerned with it. That was kind of an outside narrative. It's a good first step for them. You know, they're young, they're talented. You know, it was a good defense. That defense usually doesn't people run the football against them. And, you know, when the plays weren't there, it wasn't them, you know. But, like, you know, you think about Mosey starting the game off with that pin and pull down the right side, making somebody miss. You know, he doesn't maybe have as many yards or touches as other guys do. But they all, you know, they all made explosive plays, which I think is really important. Luke made explosive plays. Lindemeyer, you know, catching the ball. So those things are vital in this type of game.
1: Yeah, you guys could have more injury if you did something. He makes a backflip throw for 30 yards, or, you know, the dump pass to Nelson, or like he's going to run, he throws it for a touchdown. Just those types of moments, how big are they going to be for this season?
0: Yeah, I think you go back. It's kind of what Sam said. You know, they blitz us a lot, so kept the back end a little bit. So some of those check downs weren't always there. So there were some moments like, hey, you know, there were a couple hitches. You know, hey, let's just put it on him and catch the football. But he looked composed. He made the right checks. He's just got to play. Like, I'm not a run the score up type of guy. But you know, we need to execute in the red zone. I mean, that was our Achilles heel last year, right? So like, we're going to run plays down the red zone. You know, we got the ball to Ja'Cory, got the ball to for a touchdown. Like, he needs as many plays in our system as possible, but I love the way he handles things, the way he competes, the way he takes stuff. You know, we're in a couple quarterback draws. I think we just started to scratch the surface of what we think Anthony can do. Brian, I'm sorry.
2: There's a lot of talk about the D line, particularly the interior, throughout the offseason.
0: From who? Like. From me?
2: Yeah. No.
0: From you guys? Okay. I was going to say, you guys don't talk to me about anything cool. Come talk to me about something. No, go ahead. Yeah, there's a lot of talk by everybody about the D-line.
2: Yeah, what that picture look like to you?
0: They had 39 yards rushing with the backs, but also, like, we knew the way this team would play. It's a zone read, RPO game. I'm anxious to watch tape. I would have liked to have seen more pressure. You know, what Whittington cramped up, and then he was like, I'm not sitting this one out. And then I thought he got himself. I mean, Drew and their staff did an amazing job. I don't know how many bags they, you know, fluid they got him to drink or whatever, but he got back out there and had a couple sacks late. So, I thought like early on in the game, like you could feel guys, like, especially after that first play, guys, like, you know, the quarterback screen was out and we're kind of sitting there waiting for him, you know, you're thudding in practice, stay away from the quarterback. I thought as the game went on, you know, they threw a bubble screen out there, Donnie triggered it and hit the heck out of the kid. I thought they started to play with more speed. So I'll have to go back and look at the rush and see all those things. You know, obviously the one face mask extended the drive, or else that would have been a different drive. So, but, at the end of the day, like, we're going to need a lot more than what we got today at every position. We're all going to have to be a lot better. But, you know, anytime we go out there and they're not running outside zone for 150 yards, like, you know, what has happened, then it's at least a good start. You know, we defended the run well. Now we have to close down those lanes with the quarterback.
3: How was the defensive operation without Campus playing today? Because I know he was kind of the green dot guy.
0: Yeah, I mean, I thought V9 did a great job making the checks, and Dawson Merritt played a ton of, looked like he played really well out there. You know, I'm not kind of in like, you know, I can't do it fast enough on the field of like, oh, he's supposed to carry two.

0: outlet. But Dawson looked like he played well. You know, Chambliss, I think he'll probably be back this week. Like, he was out there. I came in early this morning in the weight room, and Chambliss and Benning were out there running, you know, getting their workouts. So I'm excited to have him back. And it's going to take everybody. You know, it's going to take all those guys. But, you know, Chambliss is kind of the guy who knows everything. You know, he's been in the defense, and there's not a guy that puts more time in than him. So getting him back obviously will be a big boon for us.
1: Obviously knew him a little better than you might expect in week one. How did you see him make that adjustment from the first half to the second half?
0: Yeah, there was honestly, guys, there was really no adjustment. We ran the same plays, did the same things. We just stopped shooting ourselves in the foot. I mean, you know, I mean, and so that was the adjustment, if that makes sense. It was like, hey, guys, if you're going to have seven penalties, it's going to be a long day out here. Like, settle down, catch it. Like, they were stemming, and when they stemmed, you know, I think Brennan had two false starts that hurt a drive. Like I said, there was some sort of miscommunication. I'm not going to put it on Justin because he really makes a bad call. Some sort of miscommunication on the one pass pro, and that's what led to the sack. I mean, at the end of the day, like, it was really just, I take what's there, man. If they play too high, let's run the football, let's check the ball down. If they blitz us, let's burn the blitz. You know, he came out early, he hit Ja'Cory on that switch route down the seam, you know. I mean, explosive play early. So I think Anthony's a baller and made a play on the zone read, you know, for a touchdown. So those are the kind of plays you're going to need in the red zone to score.
2: Explosive plays that you shoot for. I mean,
0: sat on this a couple years ago with advanced stats. You didn't get me on advanced stats right now. I need a computer in front of me. It's like a ratio by play, right? And so we call it an explosive play. Really, anytime you flip the EPA plus 1 point. So it's roughly, you know, so EPA's expected points allowed. So it's really about 20 plays. So we talk a lot about toxic. So we combine explosive plays and turnovers. It's an old Brian Billick formula. So you want to be explosive on offense while not turning the ball over. And you want to take the ball away on defense while not giving up explosive plays. So that's a toxic battle. So we'd like to be in the double positive where we win the turnover battle each game and win the toxic play battle, roughly 20 plus yards. But again, true for us, a true explosive play is anytime you, so like, you know, when we had the ball inside our own eight, you know, the EPA, it's more likely the other team will score before you score. So, like, that play, he got out and the guy's hitting him in the face and he throws that corner out to Kwasi. That's as big a play as there is in the game. That's what I kind of mentioned earlier. But, yeah, you know, I'd like to have one out of every eight plays be an explosive play, probably, you know, 10 on the year. But I mean, 10 to 12 per game. I don't have all the formulas in front of me. I do everything. Everything is me and my friend Claude or my friend Martin, who works upstairs. Like, we work on all those things.
3: How did you see the sideline, the defense handle the first play? That can be a punch to the gut when it's first play of not just the game, but the season goes like that.
0: You know, they kind of came off and I was like, missed assignment. Like, you know what I'm saying? Like, I just truly believe, and you know, I'll probably get fried for saying this, I truly believe like we needed some of those things to happen. Like, I didn't need this to be 70 to whatever, like a glorified scrimmage. I needed to play a good team. I needed, like, you know, we talk about owning the change of state moments, you know, like a turnover is a change of state. Like, you know, how do you, are you sad? You know, something bad happens, some people get sad. A lot of people, the great ones get mad and they bounce back and they're always better. A great thing happens and they don't let up, right? So I didn't want to give up a 75-yard touchdown play, but I wanted a battle. I wanted to play a good team that I respect. And so I think, you know, this was great scheduling, to be quite honest. And, you know, the heat and the cramping and all those things. But I didn't sense any sort of whatever. I just felt like we were kind of like working our way through it. And it really showed up in the tackling to me, just kind of guys sitting there and waiting. And then that next step of, hey, I'm going to burst to the ball. You've seen a lot of teams get in games like this, and they can't do that. You know, I think the biggest thing for me is, you know, we didn't score late by tricking them. You know, we just kind of asserted our will in the run game a little bit and played better defense. And so special teams flipped the field.
4: In the heat a couple of times, this is one of the hottest games in the stadium's history. How big of a challenge was that specifically for the guys playing up front?
0: Yeah, I mean, we walked in at the end. I looked at Justin. I'm like, I don't know how you got. No, I mean, I coached at Texas. I coached at Baylor. I've watched shoes. I've had to be 180 on the field once and watch our D linemen. They took the cheerleaders off. And my boy Padden, who's with us still, Padden was like, they're 18 to 22. They're not the ones who are going to die. It's going to be one of us. You know, I've seen my D lineman coach Frank Okam, his shoes melted into the turf. So I've seen those things. The biggest thing to me was you can't take advantage of that and keep them on the field when you're false starting and punting. Right. So it all goes back to, as simple as it is, knowing, you know, it's not like, it's not super glamorous, but it was like, just execute routine plays. And we executed routine plays in the second half, and we did on the

0: first drive. Like, we made good plays on the first drive. So we'll have to really, really focus on the penalties this week. We have officials at practice every day. But it's just poise. Just poise. Anything else? All right. Thanks, guys.
1: 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I'm Matt Cotney. 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

0: Just call the front desk and say, can you tell me a story? For a lot of pet owners, vacation just isn't the same without their furry sidekick. New survey of pet owners found that about 45% have actually passed on travel opportunities because their pet couldn't come along. In fact, nearly three quarters said they're more likely to take a road trip than fly, specifically so they can bring their pet with them. The bond runs deep, y'all. 51% of respondents said traveling with a pet is better than traveling with another person. Get in the zone,
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2: 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Phila Owens number is 842-5745 or Kay Bolton 830-2932. On the overnight, north central Nebraska, looking at a chance of isolated showers and thunderstorms. 30% chance of precip with temps down in the mid-60s. South winds 5 to 15. 30% chance of scattered showers and thunderstorms early part of Sunday. Becoming sunny with a high of 91. Sunday night, there is that 30% chance of scattered showers and thunderstorms, temps down to 67. Labor Day Monday, sunny and breezy with a high of 92 expected. On the overnight, south central South Dakota, there is a 30% chance of scattered showers and thunderstorms, temps down to 70, south winds 9 to 14 miles an hour. Sunday, calling for a 20% chance of showers after 7 a.m., sunny throughout the day with a high of 91 for Sunday. Sunday night, there is that 50-50 shot of scattered showers and thunderstorms, temps down to 69. 30% chance of scattered showers on Labor Day Monday. Sunny and breezy with a high of 93 for Labor Day Monday.
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0: It's so good. Johnny Land, One in a Million. Real Country, Shotgun Chili here. Hope you're having a fantastic Labor Day weekend. Hey, by the way, how do you like your burger? If you spend any time on TikTok, you know that September is becoming the new January, at least when it comes to self-improvement. Lots of people are treating the month as a fresh start and using the back-to-school energy to hit reset on their routines, goals, and mindset. The idea is that September naturally feels like the beginning of a new chapter, making it a great time to declutter, revisit goals, establish healthier habits, and create a plan for the rest of the year.
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2: From ABC News, I'm Mike Dubusky. U.S. Envoy Steve Witkoff and Jared Kushner are meeting with Russian President Vladimir Putin right now, hoping to hammer out a deal to end the war in Ukraine. As the talks are happening, both sides have agreed to pause strikes after they spent days trading air attacks.

0: This is
1: Russia has not backed off of its demand for key territory in eastern Ukraine, and that has been a non-starter for Kyiv. So for some, the expectations are low on this leading to a significant breakthrough. And after the meeting in Moscow, the two are due to travel to Kyiv to meet with President Zelensky. This would mark their first known trip to Ukraine since this war began.
2: ABC News foreign correspondent Marcus Moore, a spokesperson for the Kremlin, says there's been no talk of new ideas to end that conflict. Three Iranian oil tankers were struck by U.S. forces in the last day, what U.S. Central Command says is retaliation for attempted strikes on American naval ships. It comes a day after President Trump looked to minimize the conflict in the Middle East.
0: This is obviously an attempted provocation by Tehran. The whole idea of Iran firing ballistic missiles at American sailors on open waters. CENTCOM saying an aircraft carrier and a guided missile destroyer successfully evaded multiple unprovoked Iranian attacks. No Americans were harmed, even as they were being fired at.
2: ABC's Stephen Portnoy reporting in Washington. 17 million people are expected to be screened at airports this weekend as Americans celebrate the Labor Day holiday weekend. Some major storms in the southeast, however, are threatening to disrupt travel. And it's back to square one in the Lindsey Clancy trial.
3: Lindsey Clancy is back at a state mental health hospital after the judge declared a mistrial when jurors could not break a days-long impasse over whether to hold her criminally responsible for killing her three children or not guilty because she was suffering severe postpartum psychosis.
2: ABC's Aaron Katursky, a judge in that case, has scheduled September 29th as a day to reconvene. You're listening to ABC News.
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2: An anti-immigration protest briefly tied up the busiest ferry port in the UK today.
6: Dozens of men in masks and dressed all in black blocked roads at the UK's busiest ferry port in Dover. They stood looking menacing at the entrance to the port that connects England with France. It was intended as an anti-immigration protest and was promoted by far-right social media activists. The demonstration temporarily disrupted traffic and caused some delays. Patrick Reeval, ABC News, London.
2: Two people were killed in Greece today when the fighter jet they were flying crashed during an air show. Greek officials now say they're investigating. A chunk of the ceiling fell down at the Kennedy Center yesterday. It happened during a night of severe storms in the D.C. region. No one was injured, according to a Kennedy Center statement. It comes as the Trump administration's effort to renovate the Performing Arts Center, which includes adding the president's name to the facade, faces legal challenges in the courts. And researchers at North Carolina State University say they found an effective way to administer vaccines without the use of a needle.
7: They should be able to just go and floss, and they have the vaccine administered.
2: Dr. Harvinder Singh Gill there, he says the tissue between the teeth and gums may be able to absorb vaccines through flossing. They were successfully able to administer flu vaccines to a group of lab mice. Researchers caution, though, it doesn't work for infants who don't have teeth at this point. I'm Mike Dubusky, ABC News.
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0: Happy Labor Day weekend. Hey, I think you should know,
1: or maybe you forgot, that there's pumpkin spice scented toilet paper available. Almost $13 a roll, if you could find it.

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0: Saying happy Labor Day weekend, everybody. Shotgun Chili here. Somebody asks experts the tough questions. Why do dads sneeze so loud? Full disclosure, especially if nobody's around, I sneeze as loud as I can. No real answer, by the way, other than dads don't feel any cultural pressure to downplay it or suppress it. 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
8: 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Phila Owens number is 842-5745 or Kay Bolton, 830-2932. On the overnight, north central Nebraska, looking at a chance of isolated showers and thunderstorms, 30% chance of precip, attempts down in the mid-60s, south winds 5 to 15, 30% chance of scattered showers and thunderstorms early part of Sunday, becoming sunny with a high of 91. Sunday night, there is that 30% chance of scattered showers and thunderstorms, temps down to 67. Labor Day Monday, sunny and breezy with a high of 92 expected. On the overnight, south central South Dakota, there is a 30% chance of scattered showers and thunderstorms, temps down to 70, south winds 9 to 14 miles an hour. Sunday, calling for a 20% chance of showers after 7 a.m., sunny throughout the day with a high of 91 for Sunday. Sunday night, there is that 50-50 shot of scattered showers and thunderstorms, temps down to 69. 30% chance of scattered showers on Labor Day Monday. Sunny and breezy with a high of 93 for Labor Day Monday.
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0: 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Saturday, it's the annual Prairie Cruisers Show and Shine from 1 to 3 p.m. Horseshoe Tournament at 11. Mud races at 1. First responders bucking ball, 6 p.m. Sunday, it's the annual American Legion Demolition Derby at the Tripp County Fairgrounds. 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

0: Bailey Zimmerman on Real Country Rock in a Hard Place. It's Labor Day weekend, but a new survey finds many Americans are unclear about Labor Day's purpose and even when it falls. Only about two-thirds correctly identified this year's Labor Day date, and while 4 out of 10 could not correctly say what the holiday commemorates. The poll finds some people mistakenly believe Labor Day marks the start of autumn, celebrates labor unions, or even honors the Constitution. In fact, Labor Day recognizes the contributions and achievements of everyday American workers. And thank you for all you do.
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1: 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Again, Turrytown Electric invites all its members to their annual meeting on Saturday, September 19th, 10 a.m. Central Time at the Valentine High School, located at 431 North Green Street in Valentine. 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
2: From ABC News, I'm Dave Packer. Russian state media reports that today's talks between Russian President Vladimir Putin and U.S. Special Envoy Steve Witkoff and Jared Kushner have concluded and that they lasted about 3 hours. Russian President Putin ordering a pause on Kyiv airstrikes for the visit. U.S. Special Envoy Steve Witkoff.
3: I want to thank you for endorsing the no-shoot policy in Kyiv and in Moscow for these 3 days that allowed us to be able to come here in a safe manner.
2: Witkoff and Kushner will now travel to Kyiv to meet with President Zelensky. This marks the first known trip to Ukraine since the war began for the two. CENTCOM saying U.S. forces conducted strikes on three Iranian oil tankers after Iran launched missiles at an American aircraft carrier and destroyer.
4: The response from the U.S. today, firing at three crude oil tankers described as part of a shadow network that funds the Iranian Revolutionary

0: Guard. CENTCOM's commander saying in a statement, quote, "Let the message to the IRGC be clear. If you shoot at two of our ships, we will impose an even higher economic cost, taking out three of yours."
1: ABC's Stephen Portnoy. Scenes of hope in Nepal today as at least two people were rescued 10 days after a deadly landslide and flash flood hit the region. ABC's Marcus Moore.
2: Officials said that a woman was rescued at a house, while elsewhere in the region, the Prime Minister's office says a man was pulled out alive from a hydropower tunnel. 500 others are believed to be trapped in various tunnels in the region. Officials say more than 1,300 people were killed and nearly 5,000 remain missing. Since the August 26 disaster, more than 13,000 people have been rescued.
1: The busy Labor Day weekend holiday travel rush is underway. TSA expects to screen more than 17 million people. Monday expected to see one of the busiest days of travel. And road trip will cost you more this year. National average for a gallon of gas up to about $4. 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
1: An anti-immigration protest today at a busy port in the UK.
5: Dozens of men in masks and dressed all in black blocked roads at the UK's busiest ferry port in Dover. They stood looking menacing at the entrance to the port that connects England with France. It was intended as an anti-immigration protest and was promoted by far-right social media activists. The demonstration temporarily disrupted traffic and caused some delays. Patrick Reeval, ABC News, London.
1: A vigil was held this week following the death of 20-year-old Wright State University student Pierre Damas Bell. He died by suicide Monday, walked into traffic on an interstate. The Haitian immigrant, who was in the process of becoming a U.S. citizen, said he was forced to wear an ankle monitor following the loss of temporary protective status. On social media, Bell said he felt shame and humiliation. Mike Fogarty attending the vigil.
6: To be taken away so young, and tragically, it's just... I hope people take this to heart and really look at who he really was, not just what the rumors are all telling them to believe and lies.
1: The once powerful Philadelphia labor leader John Johnny Doc Docherty was released from prison Friday afternoon after President Trump granted a commutation of his sentence. Docherty's attorney, George Bocchetto.
7: He was floored, as I was. Floored.
1: A federal judge had already rejected a request for Docherty to be released early to care for his ailing wife. Dave Packer, ABC News.
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Rodney Atkins, if you're going through hell on your Real Country Saturday, my name is Al Farb. Hey, thank you so much for having us on and making us a part of your long Labor Day weekend. We are going to keep the music flowing now with Reba McEntire and Who's Ever in New England on Real Country.

0: Justin Moore, this is My Dirt on your Real Country Saturday. 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

0: Linda on my mind. It's Conway 20 on your Real Country Saturday itself. Farble, don't you wish every weekend had a 3-day weekend? A survey found that 64% agree every weekend should be 3 days long. Well, while we wait for that to happen, we will play more of your favorite Real Country songs coming up from Diamond Rio, Love a Little Stronger, Ella Langley is Choosing Texas, and more next on Real Country. Get in the zone,
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8: 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Philo Owens number is 842-5745 or Kay Bolton, 830-2932. On the overnight, north central Nebraska, looking at a chance of isolated showers and thunderstorms, 30% chance of precip, attempts down in the mid-60s, south winds 5 to 15, 30% chance of scattered showers and thunderstorms early part of Sunday, becoming sunny with a high of 91. Sunday night, there is that 30% chance of scattered showers and thunderstorms. Temps down to 67. Labor Day Monday, sunny and breezy with a high of 92 expected. On the overnight, south central South Dakota, there is a 30% chance of scattered showers and thunderstorms. Temps down to 70. South winds 9 to 14 miles an hour. Sunday, calling for a 20% chance of showers after 7 a.m. Sunny throughout the day with a high of 91 for Sunday. Sunday night, there is that 50-50 shot of scattered showers and thunderstorms. Temps down to 69. 30% chance of scattered showers on Labor Day Monday. Sunny and breezy with a high of 93 for Labor Day Monday.

0: Diamond Rio, Love It a Little Stronger on Real Country. My name is Al Farb with more of your favorites coming up next.
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3: From ABC News, I'm Dave Packer. CENTCOM saying U.S. forces conducted strikes on three Iranian oil tankers after Iran launched missiles at an aircraft carrier, an American aircraft carrier, and destroyer.
4: This is obviously an attempted provocation by Tehran. The whole idea of Iran firing ballistic missiles at American sailors on open waters. CENTCOM saying an aircraft carrier and a guided missile destroyer successfully evaded multiple unprovoked Iranian attacks. No Americans were harmed, even as they were being fired at.
3: ABC Stephen Portnoy in Washington. Russian state media reports U.S. Envoy Steve Witkoff and Jared Kushner have concluded a meeting in Russia with President Vladimir Putin, hoping to hammer out a deal on Ukraine, the Kremlin calling it substantive, constructive, and exceptionally candid. ABC's Marcus Moore on the fighting leading up to today.
5: We've seen an escalation in the strikes that have occurred in both countries. Moscow certainly hitting Ukraine's air defenses. Certainly they're well aware of the fact that Ukraine needs more air defenses and that they've been low, and so they've been hitting those targets. And then in reciprocating, Ukraine has been hitting key infrastructure in Russia. We're talking about oil facilities, and they've been having a fuel shortages there because of some of the strikes there, and Ukraine really being able to show that they can hit long-range targets.
3: Russia paused attacks for the duration of the U.S. visit. In Massachusetts, after that hung jury.
6: Lindsey Clancy is back at a state mental health hospital after the judge declared a mistrial when jurors could not break a days-long impasse over whether to hold her criminally responsible for killing her three children or not guilty because she was suffering severe postpartum psychosis.
3: ABC's Aaron Katursky. The federal judge handling the legal battle over new U.S. Postal Service mail ballot rules to comply with President Trump's executive order extended a block of the rules for the November midterm elections, again finding them likely unlawful. You're listening to ABC News.
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3: At the U.S. Open, tennis world number one Aryna Sabalenka had to handle an unusual interruption during her third round match Friday, stopping play to alert the umpire to a strong smell of cannabis on the court.
15: I was like, guys, you can do whatever, you can smoke whatever, you can relax as much as you can, but please do not do it around the tennis courts. It's a bit tricky to handle that smell while you're trying to compete at your best.
3: Welcome to New York. A new report detailing allegations against former Labor Secretary Lori Chavez de Raymer.
16: The Labor Department Inspector General alleges that Chavez de Raymer had an inappropriate relationship with a member of her security detail. That report also says that they found more than 30 witnesses alleging she created a, quote, toxic, intimidating, and humiliating work environment. In one instance highlighted in that report, one agent on her security detail alleges that she stopped at a strip club and asked them to drop cash onto a dancer. Chavez de Raymer resigned as Labor Secretary back in April.
3: ABC's Morgan Norwood. The latest jobs report exceeding expectations. ABC's Olivia Rubin.
17: It was a huge month for hiring in August. 162,000 new jobs added, according to new government data, smashing economists' expectations after months of stagnant growth. Specifically, employment surging for restaurants and bars, which added nearly 60,000 jobs.
3: And I'm Dave Packer, ABC News.
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Blake Shelton, God gave me you on your Real Country Saturday. My name is Al Farb. Hey, thank you so much for having us on and make it as a part of your long Labor Day weekend while we play all of your favorite Real Country songs, a perfect soundtrack to your holiday weekend. Right now with Alan Jackson in Dallas on Real Country.

0: Jason Aldean, how far does a goodbye go on your Real Country Saturday at Sal Farber? Guys, if your platonic lady friend is giving off a friends with benefits vibe, this might be why. 47% of women have designated a male friend as their backup husband if they don't get married by a certain age. 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

0: Waylon Jennings and Clyde on Your Real Country Saturday. My name is Al Farbo. Labor Day is considered the unofficial end of summer. While you may mourn the loss, some aspects of summer won't be missed. 44% of us are glad summer is over because we won't miss sticky clothes. 22% of those surveyed are celebrating the end of summer because it means the kids go back to school. And 5% are glad to say goodbye to seeing fat guys in Speedos. More of your favorite real country songs are coming in from Johnny Paycheck, Take This Job and Shove It, Zach Top, I Never Lie, and more next right here on Real Country.
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6: 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Phila Owens numbers 842-5745 or Kay Bolton 830-2932. On the overnight, north central Nebraska, looking at a chance of isolated showers and thunderstorms, 30% chance of precip, attempts down in the mid-60s, south winds 5 to 15, 30% chance of scattered showers and thunderstorms early part of Sunday, becoming sunny with a high of 91. Sunday night, there is that 30% chance of scattered showers and thunderstorms, temps down to 67. Labor Day Monday, sunny and breezy with a high of 92 expected. On the overnight, south central South Dakota, there is a 30% chance of scattered showers and thunderstorms, temps down to 70, south winds 9 to 14 miles an hour. Sunday, calling for a 20% chance of showers after 7 a.m., sunny throughout the day with a high of 91 for Sunday. Sunday night, there is that 50-50 shot of scattered showers and thunderstorms, temps down to 69. 30% chance of scattered showers on Labor Day Monday. Sunny and breezy with a high of 93 for Labor Day Monday.
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0: might take this job at Shove It on Real Country. My name is Al Farr with more of your favorite Real Country songs coming up next.
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2: From ABC News, I'm Dave Packer. The U.S. hitting Iranian oil tankers after Iran launched missiles at American aircraft carrier and destroyer.
3: This is obviously an attempted provocation by Tehran. The whole idea of Iran firing ballistic missiles at American sailors on open waters. CENTCOM saying an aircraft carrier and a guided missile destroyer successfully evaded multiple unprovoked Iranian attacks. No Americans were harmed, even as they were being fired at.
2: Russian state media reports U.S. Envoy Steve Witkoff and Jared Kushner concluded a meeting in Russia with President Vladimir Putin, hoping to hammer out a deal on Ukraine, the Kremlin calling it substantive, constructive, and exceptionally candid. Now Ukraine's leader, Volodymyr Zelensky, is anticipating.
4: Both Witkoff and Kushner will next head to Kyiv to meet with him about negotiating an end to this war. And that will be significant because it's the first time that either of these gentlemen have made a known trip to Ukraine since this war started.
2: The latest jobs report exceeding expectations, ABC's Olivia Rubin.
5: It was a huge month for hiring in August. 162,000 new jobs added, according to new government data, smashing economists' expectations after months of stagnant growth. Specifically, employment surging for restaurants and bars, which added nearly 60,000 jobs. In manufacturing, healthcare, and construction industries all seeing gains too.
2: Nevertheless, polls have showed that Americans are largely frustrated with rising prices and the state of the economy. Millions of people are looking to squeeze one last summer getaway over this long holiday weekend. That means both skies and the roads expected to be busy. So when would be the best time to get on the road? Travel expert Gabe Sagley.
6: Things are going to start to compound as we head toward Monday afternoon and evening. If you've got to get out the door, I think Monday is your next sort of sweet spot. And if you're going to do a sort of a regional day trip, I think road conditions will be at their best on Sunday before things begin to load back up by Monday afternoon.
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